0: You, Abba Father, and return to the Lord of your word in the name of Jesus, to return to the truth in the name of Jesus Christ, to begin, Abba Father, to declare the law of the truth in their mouths in the name of Jesus. Father, we pray, O Lord God, that injustice shall no longer be found on their lips in the name of Jesus. Father, Lord, may they return peace and equity in the name of Jesus Christ. And Lord, in the name of Jesus Christ, let them, Abba Father, begin to walk in the light of your word again in the name of Jesus. Father, we pray, O Lord, may these ones not die in their foolishness. May they not die in their sins and iniquity in the name of Jesus. And for the flock, Abba Father, that they are leading astray and turning them, Abba Father, more candidates of hell than when they came, Father King of glory, for the sake of such ones, Abba Father, deliver them out of the darkness, out of those chains, Father Lord, bring them to places, Abba Father, by your divine direction, O Lord God, where they will see light in the name of Jesus, where they will hear the truth of your word in the name of Jesus, where they will find you, Abba Father, in the name of Jesus Christ, King of glory. We give you praise, Lord. Thank you, Abba Father. In Jesus' name we pray. Amen. Praise God. Now we are going to pray for ourselves in Isaiah 54. Isaiah 54 from verse 1. It says, sing, O barren, you who have not born, break forth into singing and cry aloud, you who have not labored with child, for more are the children of the desolate than the children of the married woman, says the Lord. Hallelujah. You ask, what am I trying to say? God has put us in this land in the name of Jesus. This is your time. This is your time. The Lord has brought you in this time. You will sing in the name of Jesus. This is your time of singing. It's a time of your singing. You're going to pray for yourself and declare everything about you will sing. He says, sing, O barren. Everything about you will sing of the Lord's mercies, will sing of the goodness of the Lord, will sing of the beauty of the Lord in this land, in the name of Jesus Christ. As we are praying for these praises of our God in this land, in the name of Jesus. Open your mouth and begin to pray. Heavenly Father, we thank you in the name of Jesus Christ. We lift up ourselves to you, Abba Father, every area of our life, O Lord God, as we present it to you in this land. Abba Father, Lord, shall sing your praise in the name of Jesus Christ. Our children's academies shall sing of your mercies in the name of Jesus. Every area shall sing of your testimonies in the name of Jesus. Every area shall sing of your deliverances in this land in the name of Jesus. Every area, oh Lord God, our employment, Abba Father, shall sing to you in the name of Jesus, shall sing of your goodness, shall sing of your mighty hand, shall sing of your favors to us in the name of Jesus Christ. King of glory, my Father, Lord, turn your eyes of righteousness, turn your eyes of mercy towards your people, O Lord God, and cause every area, Abba Father, that is silent right now, O Lord God, in the name of Jesus Christ. Father, Lord, we stay up singing into it in the name of Jesus Christ. Every area shall sing to the praise and glory of your holy name in the name of Jesus Christ. Thank you, Abba Father. In Jesus' name, amen. Verse 2 says, enlarge the place of your tent and let them stretch out the curtains of your dwellings. Do not spare. Lengthen your cords and strengthen your stakes. Verse 3, for you shall expand to the right and to the left, and your descendants will inherit the nations and make the desolate cities inhabited. Hallelujah. So we are going to pray. Amen. You're going to speak enlargement. There is enlargement. The Lord has spoken it. The revelation word, the word of knowledge has come in the name of Jesus. So we are going to declare enlargement in any area that you desire to see enlargement, good enlargement. The Lord says, enlarge the place of your tent. He says, do not spare. Hallelujah. Leave no place untouched. In the name of Jesus, it says, lengthen your cords, strengthen your stakes, for you shall expand to the right and to the left, and your descendants will inherit the nations. In this land, your enlargement is here. Open your mouth and begin to pray. Father, in the name of Jesus Christ, in the name of Jesus, Abba Father, we present everyone to your throne of grace, Abba Father, standing on the authority of this word, King of glory. Lord, you know every man, you know every situation, you know every circumstance, you know everywhere in our lives, Abba Father, which you, Lord, has proposed to enlarge, which need enlargement. King of glory, Abba Father, thank you for your favor. Thank you for your mercy. Thank you for your mighty hand, Abba Father, that is stretched out, Abba Father, to enlarge us, O Lord God. Father, we decree enlargement in the name of Jesus. We speak your enlargement into our families. We speak your enlargement into the work of our hands. We speak your enlargement into our businesses. We speak your enlargement, Abba Father, in our employment, in the work of our hands, O Lord God. We speak your enlargement, Abba Father, spiritually. All in the name of Jesus Christ, we declare, Abba Father, lengthened cords in the name of Jesus. We declare, Abba Father, expansion to the right, O Lord God, and to the left in the name of Jesus Christ. Father, we say, hey, the righteous shall not be forsaken, Abba Father, and our seed shall not beg bread in this land in the name of Jesus Christ. As we sow, as we do our work, Abba Father, in all honesty and integrity, O Lord God, in the name of Jesus Christ, we shall be identified. We shall be distinguished for enlargement. We shall be distinguished for promotions. We shall be distinguished, Abba Father, in the name of Jesus Christ. In our businesses, Abba Father, we shall be distinguished in the name of Jesus Christ. Lord, we speak it, Abba Father, because you have spoken it, because you have proposed to do it, O Lord God. Do it and take your glory. Well, we'll continue to give you thanksgiving, Abba Father, for the good things that you are ready to do for your people in the name of Jesus Christ. Thank you, King of glory. We give you praise in Jesus' name. Amen. Verse 4 says, do not fear, for you will not be ashamed, neither be disgraced, for you will not be put to shame. Hallelujah. That's what the Lord is saying. And he says there in verse 10, the mountains shall depart and the hills be removed, but my kindness shall not depart from you, nor shall my covenant of peace be removed, says the Lord, who has mercy upon you. Hallelujah. And he says, to you, afflicted one, verse 11, he says, behold, I will lay your stones with colorful gems and lay your foundations with sapphire. I will make your pinnacles of rubies, your gates of crystals, and all your walls of precious stones, and your children shall be taught of the Lord. Hallelujah. God is working out the change in the name of Jesus Christ, and God does not want you to walk in fear. Let not any fear put you away from the beauty that the Lord is bringing for us in this land, in the name of Jesus. God will do it. Hallelujah. He will establish it. He says, my kindness shall not depart from you. So we are going to pray and declare with verse 17, we know it. No weapon formed or fashioned against you shall prosper. Any tongue rising against you in judgment, you condemn it. That is your heritage as the servant of the Lord. So open your mouth and declare it in the name of Jesus Christ. God has put us in this land. He has planted us here. He has put us in his presence to do us good. The voice of joy and rejoicing shall remain in the tents of the righteous. Open your mouth and begin to pray in the name of Jesus. Heavenly Father, Lord, we thank you, King of glory, for the spirit and the grace of confidence, Abba Father. Lord, we speak it into every heart. In the name of Jesus Christ, the earth is the Lord's and its fullness thereof. Father, Lord, you have brought us to this land. Abba, Father, Lord, we are As Abba Father of the kingdom, King of glory, everyone shall walk about in boldness, and nothing shall make us afraid in the land in the name of Jesus Christ, because we know your loving kindness, Abba Father, Lord, shall continue to follow us in the name of Jesus Christ. Your covenant of peace, Abba Father, Lord, it shall not be removed from us in the name of Jesus Christ. And we declare no weapon formed or fashioned against us shall prosper. Any tongue rising against us in judgment against what you want to do for us, Abba Father, we silence it in the spirit in the name of Jesus Christ. We condemn it in the name of Jesus Christ. Thank you, Abba Father, for this is our heritage. You have made us heirs of your kingdom, O Lord God. We shall inherit your beauty, your goodness, your mercies, your loving kindnesses, your favors to us. No hand shall hold what you have provided for us in the name of Jesus. You have made us stronger than our enemies, our Father. We shall remain strong in the land, and our righteousness is always of you. Thank you, Heavenly Father. We give you praise. In Jesus' name we have prayed. Amen and amen.
1: Today. Revive.

may hear the truth, come to the light of the truth, and walk in the truth. Dr. Ihemeh N. Ndukwe, a missionary in the Middle East and Asia for more than 21 years, graced with a word for revival, now comes your way on Revival Now. 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Revival Now. Tune in.

in John chapter 9 verse 5, saying, "As long as I am in the world, I am the light of the world." So God did not send his Son into the world to condemn the world, but that the world through him might be saved. He that believeth in him is not condemned, but he that believeth not is condemned already. And this is the condemnation, that light is come into the world, and men love darkness rather than the light. For everyone that doeth evil hates the light, neither comes to the light. But he that doeth the truth comes to the light, that his deeds may be made manifest that they are wrought in God. When men hear the truth and come to the truth, come to its light, walk in the truth, walk in the light, do deeds of the truth, this is revival. To minister is Dr. Ihemé N. Ndukwe. Dr. Ihemé Ndukwe has been a missionary in the Middle East and Asia for more than 21 years. Dr. Ihemé Ndukwe is graced with the word for revival now, reviving the ministers, the families, and the nations, preaching the word of God, pure and unadulterated, in demonstration of the Spirit and of power, so that men's faith is not on enticing words of man's wisdom, but in the power of God. You can sit under this anointing.

Our message today is taken from Hebrews chapter 11, verse 30. By faith, the walls of Jericho fell down after they were compassed about 7 days. By simple obedience, believing what God said, the walls of Jericho fell down. God instructed the people of Israel as they were entering the land of Canaan to possess it. The first obstacle was Jericho. And as God gave instruction to Joshua, and as Joshua released instruction to them, they obeyed. They walked by faith, and they received a great result out of that, a great victory. Let's see what happened in Joshua chapter 6 from verse 1. The scripture says, now Jericho was strictly shut up because of the children of Israel. None went out and none came in. By this time, the people of Jericho had already heard that Israel was serving a living God, a great God, God that keeps his promises. And they were already afraid of the people of Israel. So what they did was that they shut up entire Jericho. The Bible said Jericho was strictly shut up because of the children of Israel. None went out and none came in. So the people of Jericho remained fortified by the walls they had. They believed that their walls would protect them and shield them. They never intended to go out to fight against the people of Israel or either to make peace with them. But it was really shut up. Verse 2 says, and the Lord said unto Joshua, see, I've given into thy hand Jericho and the king thereof and the mighty men of valor. So God gave the vision to Joshua. Say, see, don't see the obstacles, don't see the walls, don't see the barriers. See what I have said in my word. Say, I have given into thy hand Jericho and the king thereof and the mighty men of valor. Remember, Joshua had already encountered the captain of the host. In that Joshua chapter 5 from verse 13, he said, and it came to pass when Joshua was by Jericho that he lifted up his eyes and looked. And behold, there stood a man over against him with his sword drawn in his hand. And Joshua went unto him and said unto him, art thou for us or for adversaries? So Joshua exhibited the first quality he was encouraged to exhibit after he was appointed as the leader when Moses has died. The scripture said, Moses, my servant, is dead. Now, therefore, arise, go over this Jordan, thou and all these people, unto the land which I do give to them, even to the children of Israel. In that Joshua 1, verse 6, say, be strong and of a good courage, for unto these people shall I divide for an inheritance the land which I swear unto their fathers to give them. Verse 7, only be thou strong and very courageous, that thou mayest observe to do according to all the law which Moses my servant commanded thee. Turn not from it to the right hand or to the left, that thou mayest prosper whithersoever thou goest. So Joshua remained strong. He was not afraid. When he lifted up his eyes and looked, and behold, there was a man over against him with his sword drawn in his hand. And Joshua went unto him and said unto him, art thou for us or for our adversaries? God has not given us the spirit of fear, but love, power, and sound mind. As God speaks his word and gives us his word, we should walk by faith and not be afraid of situations. And look at the reply in that Joshua chapter 5, verse 14. I said, nay, but as captain of the host of the Lord, am I not come? And Joshua fell on his face to the earth and did worship. And said unto him,
What saith my Lord unto his servant? Verse 15. And the captain of the host said unto Joshua, loose thy shoe from off thy foot, for the place whereon thou standest is holy. And Joshua did so. So the captain of the Most High came to help Joshua, and Joshua was open to receive the instruction from God. And that's what he's saying in that Joshua chapter 6 verse 2. And the Lord said unto Joshua, see, I've given into thy hand Jericho and the king thereof and the mighty men of valor. If you don't see what God is seeing concerning your situation, you may not have the victory. Purpose to see with the eyes of faith and not the eyes of fear. If God has said it, purpose to walk by it. What you could understand here is that the people of Jericho were already afraid of the people of Israel. And that's why they shut up entrance, the gate of Jericho. They were already afraid. Most of the times, we are even afraid of the things that is already afraid of us. But as we continue to study the word of God and to hear the word of God, for faith coming by hearing and hearing by the word of God, our faith will increase to be able to overcome the situations that we are facing. Of course, when God gave Joshua the vision and told him, see, looking unto Jesus, the author and finisher of our faith, say, see, I have given unto thy hand Jericho and the king thereof and the mighty men of valor. As we look unto Jesus, the author and finisher of our faith, the victory is already gotten for us. We are to receive it. For Jesus was made manifest to destroy the works of the devil. And he has delivered us from the captivity of sin, self, and Satan, as we purpose to walk in his ways, his truth, and his life. So God set forth the process and the procedure for achieving the purpose of the conquest of Jericho by saying in that Joshua chapter 6 verse 3, he said, and ye shall compass the city, all ye men of war, and go round about the city once. Thou shalt thou do 6 days. Listen, you must follow God's instructions to fulfill every purpose God has set out for you to achieve. You may receive the vision, but not achieve it because of flagrant disobedience to set up plans and purposes based on God's instructions. So when God gives a vision, he gives the plans and how to achieve it. So the process was set forth and the procedure God gave through his instruction. He gives difference between a process and a procedure. That a process is a series of tasks and activities that produce an outcome. A procedure is a set of instructions for completing a single task, activity within a process. So if you don't follow the procedures, the instructions that God is giving concerning a situation, you may not be able to achieve the purpose God wants you to achieve. And that's what God set forth here. First of all, God gave him the vision. And he now told him how to proceed on this vision. In that verse 3, he said, ye shall compass the city, all ye men of war, and go round about the city once. Thou shalt thou do 6 days. So every day they needed to compass the city once. God is specific in giving his instructions and his tailor and measure. And we are supposed to abide accordingly to whatever he has told us to do in every situation. I continue in that verse 4 of Joshua chapter 6. He said, and 7 priests shall bear before the ark 7 trumpets of ram's horns. And the 7th day he shall compass the city 7 times. And the priest shall blow with the trumpets. So specifically, God said, you shall have 7 priests bear before the ark 7 trumpets of ram's horns. And it's only on the 7th day you shall compass the city 7 times.
and the priest shall blow with the trumpets. The captain of the lost host here called Jehovah knew exactly that Jericho was fortified and strictly guarded, and no Joshua thought and cares about it. And maybe he fears. He gave him instruction on what to do. Says, see, I've given into thy hand Jericho. Not I will do it. I've already done it. That is faith. When you see what God is seeing concerning any situation, you know that the victory is already assured. And God gave the direction, the procedure, and the processes to follow. He assured that as long as you do what I have told you to do, 6 days, compass the city once, on the seventh day, seven times, and you shall possess the city. But it must be on the procedure of seven priests bearing before the ark seven trumpets of ram's horns. In Joshua chapter 6 verse 4, he said, and seven priests shall bear before the ark seven trumpets of ram's horns. And the seventh day you shall compass the city seven times. And the priest shall blow with the trumpets. That's each time the priest shall blow with the trumpets. Verse 5, and it shall come to pass that when they make a long blast with the ram's horn, and when you hear the sound of the trumpet, all the people shall shout with a great shout, and the wall of the city shall fall down flat, and the people shall ascend up, every man straight before him. So God gave this instruction to show them that it's not by might, it's not by power, but by his spirit. It's through the strength of the Lord that they be able to possess this land. They cannot do it by their strength. And that's why the scripture tells us in 2 Corinthians chapter 10 from verse 3, for though we walk in the flesh, we do not war after the flesh. For the weapons of our warfare are not carnal, but mighty through God to the pulling down of strongholds. It doesn't matter the stronghold. As long as you purpose to walk with the Lord, to walk with the word of God, to obey the instructions of the Lord, all those obstacles, all those barriers, we give way. They become a stepping stone for a greater victory God has purpose for you. When God has purpose for a victory, he gives you an instruction. If God knows you are afraid, he speaks the word of faith into your life. For he has not given you the spirit of fear, the love, power, and sound mind. That's how he spoke to the life and to the heart of Joshua. He says, see, I've given you the land. Begin to visualize it. You already got the victory. All you needed to do is to obey me and walk by my instructions. Follow the procedure and the processes I'll give to you, and the victory will be yours. For though we walk in the flesh, we do not walk after the flesh. For the weapons of our warfare are not carnal, but mighty through God to the pulling down of strongholds, casting down imaginations and every high thing.

from her to conquer Jericho, they were going to possess their possession. The scripture says, in Joshua chapter 6, verse 6, it says, and Joshua the son of Nun called the priests and said unto them, take up the ark of the covenant. Let seven priests bear seven trumpets of ram's horns before the ark of the Lord. I said unto the people, pass on and compass the city. Let him that is armed pass on before the ark of the Lord. So God's instruction is orderly. His process is orderly. His procedures are specific. So Joshua, the son of Nun, called the priests as God had instructed and said unto them, take up the ark of the covenant and let the seven priests bear seven trumpets of ram's horns before the ark of the Lord. So every group had a specific instruction given to it, and every group had a specific responsibility to do. As you're in the house of the Lord, you have a specific responsibility you need to do. You have been reconciled, that through you, people should come to be reconciled to God through his son, Jesus Christ. You have put your hand in the plow. You are not supposed to look back. You are continuing to press on to perfection. Everyone in the kingdom is important. And whatever responsibility you have been given, you are to do it with all your heart, with all your mind, with all your strength. You are to do it following specific obedience as you were given to do. As the word is released, receive it. Receive the instruction of righteousness that is able to make you perfect concerning whatever God has called you to do. Every work you have been given to do is an honor that the priests were called to take up the ark of the covenant, to carry the presence of God. It's an honor. And the seven priests were to bear seven trumpets of ram's horns before the ark of the Lord. It's an honor. So don't despise any responsibility you have been given to do. It's an honor to serve the Lord in whatever little way or big way you have been given to do. Faithful is he who has called you, who will do it, who will establish you. As you purpose to be faithful in the little he has given to you, he will give you greater things to do for him. Verse 7, and he said unto the people, pass on, compass the city, and let him that is armed pass on before the ark of the Lord. Maybe in a way to make ways for the priest carrying the ark to come. They were armed. We have been armed with the power of the Most High God. And the Bible said in Ephesians chapter 6, verse 10, say, finally, my brethren, be strong in the Lord and the power of his might. Verse 11, put on the whole armor of God, that you may be able to stand against the wiles of the devil. Verse 12, for we wrestle not against flesh and blood, but against principalities, against powers, against the rulers of darkness of this world, against spiritual wickedness in high places. Verse 13, wherefore, take unto you the whole armor of God, that you may be able to withstand in the evil day, and having done all to stand. You are to stand in the authority of the word of God. You are to stand in the promises of God. You are to stand by faith, fighting a good fight of faith, holding on to eternal life. As God has given us the word to do, we are to stand and do it. We should not look back. We should not allow anything to discourage us. The Bible said in that Joshua chapter 6, verse 9, and the armed men went before the priests that blew with the trumpets, and the real reward came after the ark and priests going on and blowing with the trumpets. Verse 10, and Joshua had commanded the people, said, you shall not shout, nor make any noise with your voice, neither shall any word proceed out of your mouth until the day I bid you shout. Then shall you shout. Simply put, they were commanded.

order to be silent, be still and know that the Lord is God. Be still and see the power of God made manifest. For God shall fight your battle and you shall hold your peace. Say, so the ark of the Lord compassed the city going about it once, and they came into the camp and lodged in the camp. They did not make noise. They were orderly. They were obedient. They followed exactly what Joshua told them to do. 1 Thessalonians chapter 5, verses 8 to 10 tells us this. Say, but let us who are of the day be sober, putting on the breastplate of faith and love, and for a helmet, the hope of salvation. Verse 9, for God had not appointed us to wrath, but to obtain salvation by our Lord Jesus Christ. Verse 10, who died for us, that whether we wake or sleep, we should live together with him. What does it mean to live together with him? To obey him. When the Lord said, be silent. When he says, speak, speak. When he says, shout, shout. And that's exactly what Joshua made and taught these people. To keep in line with what God has said them to do. He said, Joshua commanded the people, say, you shall not shout, nor make any noise with your voice. Neither shall any word proceed out of your mouth until the day I be you shall. Then shall you shout. There is always an appointed time for the vision to speak. You shall not wait for it. Don't be in a hurry to receive victory. Don't be in a haste. Don't be faster than God. Allow yourself to be led by the Holy Spirit in every aspect of your life. As God has commanded, purpose to walk with him. Whatever God has spoken, it will come to pass. So remember to always obey and do as the time God has given for you to do it. Do it at that time. Don't be faster than him. 1 Timothy chapter 1 verse 18 says this. This charge I commit unto thee, son Timothy, according to the prophecies which went before thee, that thou by them mightest walk a good warfare. Verse 19. Holding faith and a good conscience, which some having put away concerning faith have made shipwreck. Verse 20. Of whom is Hymenaeus and Alexander, whom I have delivered unto Satan, that they may learn not to blaspheme. We are not to go against the word of God. We are to war a good warfare according to the prophecies which have gone forth. As Joshua spoke forth, the people yielded to do what Joshua said that they should do. That's the essence of us hearing the word of God. As we hear the word of God, we should do what the word of God says to do. That's the only way you can fight a good fight of faith, holding on to eternal life. When you begin to walk outside the word of God, you expose yourself unnecessarily. 2 Timothy chapter 2 from verse 1 says this. Thou therefore, my son, be strong in the grace that is in Christ Jesus. Verse 2. And the things that thou hast heard of me among many witnesses, the same commit thou to faithful men, which shall be able to teach others also. Verse 3. Thou therefore endure hardness as a good soldier of Jesus Christ. As a good soldier of Christ, as a child of God, you must learn to walk in obedience. You must learn to endure. You must learn to be patient. You should never be faster than God. We should not to follow them who through faith and patience obtain the promises. He continued in that 2 Timothy chapter 2 verse 4. He said, no man that worried entangled himself with the affairs of this life, that he may please him who are choosing him to be a soldier. Verse 5.
And if a man also strive for masteries, yet is he not crowned, except he strive lawfully. Unless you obey what God has said in his word, unless you follow the instructions of righteousness, you will not be striving lawfully. You may not obtain the crown. That's why it's important to follow specific instructions. We are not to deviate to the left or to the right. By faith, the walls of Jericho fell down after they were compassed about 7 days. Every wall of partition, everything that is inhibiting you from coming to receive Jesus Christ as Lord and Savior today, I decree through the message you have heard today that those walls are giving way. For Jesus Christ has broken every partition, every wall through the shedding of his blood on the cross of Calvary. For he was wounded for your transgression. He was bruised for iniquities. The chastisement upon him brought us peace, and by his stripes we are healed. If you purpose today to come to the saving knowledge of the word of God, to accept what Jesus Christ did for you on the cross of Calvary, he'll give you the right to become a child of God. And you flee from the wrath to come. And as you do this, remain blessed. In Jesus' name, amen.

0: 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I repeat the email address, info@inwardrevival.org. Alternatively, please telephone the office on +234 701 687 0490. I repeat that telephone number, +234 701 687 0490. Thank you so much.
1: When the roll is called up yonder, I'll be there.
2: You have heard the message today, and we are going to pray. Starting from that Joshua chapter 6 verse 1. Say, now Jericho was straightly shut up because of the children of Israel. None went out and none came in. I decree today every door that is shut, which God has ordained to be opened for you, shall be opened. In Jesus' name. Revelation chapter 3 verse 8 says this. As we pray, say, I know thy works. Behold, I've set before thee an open door, and no man can shut it. For thou hast a little strength, has kept my word, has not denied my name. Just as the walls of Jericho fell down flat and gave way for the people of Israel to enter to possess, despite their little strength, because they believed the word of the Lord. They obeyed the instructions of the law. They kept the word of God. I pray as you continue to keep the word of God, as you obey the word of God, every closed doors which God has ordained to be opened shall be opened here and now in Jesus' name, because you have kept the word and you have not denied the name of the Lord. In Jesus' name, amen. I also pray that every heart that has been hardened today, as you have heard his word, you will not harden your heart any longer, as in the days of provocation. Revelation chapter 3, verse 20 says, behold, I stand at the door and knock. If any man hear my voice and open the door, I will come in to him and will sup with him. And he with me. Even as you have heard the word of God today, and you believe the word of God, and you accept what Jesus Christ did for you on the cross of Calvary, you see the Lord make a way for you where there seems to be no way. He will give you wisdom that is profitable to direct. In Jesus' name, amen. We are still praying. Let's go back to that Joshua chapter 6, verse 2. And the Lord said unto Joshua, see, I have given into thy hand Jericho and the king thereof and the mighty men of valor. I pray that you will not walk by sight any longer. You walk by faith. You believe what God has said and you will walk in it. May we see what God is showing, revealing to us at every point in time. In Jesus' name, the scripture says in Ephesians chapter 1, verse 17, say that the God of our Lord Jesus Christ, the Father of glory, may give unto you the spirit of wisdom and revelation in the knowledge of him. I pray that God will give you revelation and wisdom in the knowledge of him. He will teach you the way to go to profit. And may the eyes of your understanding be enlightened as you have heard this word today, so that you will know what is the hope of his calling and what the riches of the glory of his inheritance in the saints. This is my desire for you, even as the people of Israel obeyed as God released his prophetic word through Joshua. They obeyed, they were able to see what God saw, and they were able to possess their possessions. That will be our portion. In Jesus' name, amen. I'm still praying for you. May we learn to stick to God's process and procedure, obeying every instruction specifically as demanded and on time, even as God gave them instruction on how to go about taking the city. They followed it strictly. I pray for you that you follow the instruction of the Almighty, for the instruction of the Lord is a way of distinction. It's a way to set you apart from the rest. Instruction of the Lord will bring you to a position of elevation. I pray that you continue to obey the instruction of the Lord. In Jesus' name, amen. We are still praying. If you go to that First Corinthians chapter 16, verse 9, the scripture says, but a great door and effectual is opened unto me, and there are many adversaries. We are going to pray. Thank God, every door that God has opened, it doesn't matter the adversaries. It doesn't matter how many they are. They will be silenced. They will be put to shame, because the Lord will fight our battles, we shall be still, and the Lord will fight the battles for us, and we shall be victorious. In Jesus' name, for everyone that is born of God, overcomes the world. And this is the victory that overcomes the world, even our faith, as we continue to walk by faith. Father God, I thank you, everyone that has had this world will continue to walk by faith and not by sight, and they will be overcomers. They will overcome every situation, no matter how many the adversaries are. In Jesus' name, amen. Father God, I still pray for all these ones. I pray that they shall continue to be strong in the Lord and in the power of your might, putting on the whole armor of God, that they may be able to stand against the wiles of the devil. Father God, I thank you for this. I glorify your name. In Jesus' name, amen. To Ephesians chapter 6, as we continue to pray from that verse, they say, finally, my brethren, be strong in the Lord and in the power of his might. Lord, I pray for everyone that has heard this word today. Lord, they will be strong in you and in the power of your mind, even as you challenge and encourage Joshua to be strong and very courageous. Lord, I pray for every one of them that has heard this word. Lord, I bind every spirit of fear, for you have not given them the spirit of fear, but love, power and sound mind. Lord, let them not be afraid of the adversary, even as the people of Jericho were afraid of the people of Israel. That was why they shut up their city. Father God, let us see that the enemy is already afraid of us. If we resist the devil, he'll flee. So Lord, I pray for every one of them. Let them know how to stand in the authority of your word, putting on the whole armor of God, so that they'll be able to stand against the wiles of the devil. Ephesians 6 verse 12 says, for we wrestle not against flesh and blood, but against principalities, against powers, against the rulers of the darkness of this world, against spiritual wickedness in high places. So Father God, I pray for every one of them, and I bind every principalities, every power. I come against the rulers of the darkness of this world, against spiritual wickedness in high places. Lord, I nullify their powers. Lord, I bring them down, Lord, to your glory. Lord, we thank you. We worship you. We adore you. For the people that have heard your word today, You have made them to be overcomers. In Jesus' name, amen and amen. We are still praying. Go to 2 Corinthians chapter 10 from verse 3. Say, for though we walk in the flesh, we do not war after the flesh. For the weapons of our warfare are not carnal, but mighty through God to the pulling down of strongholds. Father God, I thank you for all the people you have taught their war today by your spirit. From today, they will not war after the flesh. That's why they are walking in the flesh. Lord, they will walk by the spirit of God. They shall be led by the spirit of God. And they will fight a good fight of faith, laying hold on eternal life. Lord, I thank you. Lord, to your glory. Lord, they will continue to cast down every imagination and every heart that tries to raise up itself against your knowledge in their life. Lord, I join them to cast down every imagination, every high thing that exalted itself against the knowledge of God and bringing every thought into captivity to obedience to Christ in their lives as they have heard this word. May they continue to walk in this word of God. Thank you, Lord. In Jesus' name, Lord, thank you for the obedience shall be fulfilled. And as the obedience is fulfilled, Lord, you punish every disobedience around them. In Jesus' name, amen and amen. Thank you, Lord. In Jesus' name, amen.
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We're so happy to announce that we will be live streaming three specials every day, with the first being the Word of Wisdom, the second is the Message of Life, and the third is Revival Now. 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So we kick off with the Word of Wisdom live stream, which begins at 6:20 a.m. and that's Nigeria time. 6:20 a.m. also for Europe, certain countries in Europe, 9:20 a.m. for the UAE, 10:50 a.m. for India, 2:20 p.m. for Manila, and that's our listeners in the Philippines, 3:20 p.m. for Australia, 12:20 a.m. Eastern Standard Time for America, and 9:20 p.m. Pacific Time, America and Canada. 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In case you missed the live streams, relax, because like I said before, they will be repeated on air every 4 hours. 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

Revival now, bringing men back to God. Today's promise is taken from the book of Joshua chapter 24, verses 14 to 15. And I read from the King James Version, and it says, "Now therefore fear the Lord, and serve him in sincerity and in truth, and put away the gods which your fathers served on the other side of the flood, and in Egypt, and serve ye the Lord." Verse 15 says, "And if it seem evil unto you to serve the Lord, choose you this day whom ye will serve, whether the gods which your fathers served that were on the other side of the flood, or the gods of the Amorites, in whose land ye dwell. But as for me and my house, we will serve the Lord." Hallelujah! This is the word of the Lord God. Thanks be to God. Amen.

0: God bless you, everyone. Let's turn our Bibles to the book of Joshua, chapter 24, from verse 14. It says, "Now therefore, fear the Lord and serve him in sincerity and in truth, and put away the gods which your fathers served on the other side of the flood and in Egypt, and serve ye the Lord." Hallelujah. Thank God how we ended the previous prayers, that we have to wholly follow the Lord. So we're going to make this prayer for souls, that they will understand that now is the day of salvation. They will not delay it. When the word of God presents itself, when the word of reconciliation, the word of life comes to them now, they will wholly follow the Lord. They will give themselves completely to the fear of the Lord. You know, that is the beginning of wisdom. You know, it is to understand that the Lord has done, he's paid a great price, you know, so great, so immense is his love. So great are his mercies, so great are his compassions, that he sent his only begotten son, Jesus Christ. You know, there was a great sacrifice, there was a great price that was paid. We're going to pray for souls that they will come to this realization, to this understanding, to fear the Lord now. They will not delay, they will not push it back to another day. You know, it says, "Now therefore fear the Lord and serve him in sincerity and in truth." You know, we're going to first pray that souls will learn to fear the Lord. You know, if they do not understand fearing the Lord, if they do not understand the love of the Lord, then serving the Lord just becomes futile. You know, that service is half-hearted. You know, they will do it half-heartedly. They will never give themselves completely to it. You know, it says, serve him in sincerity and in truth. It goes on to say, put away the gods which your father served on the other side of the flood and in Egypt, and serve ye the Lord. You know, people want to serve God, but carry all the past baggage with them, thinking, you know, that that baggage is actually going to help them on the way forward. The Bible says, if any man is in Christ Jesus, he is a new creation. All things have passed away. Behold, he makes all things new. So we're going to pray for souls that they will come to this understanding to walk in the newness of life, to walk in the word of God, to walk in the fear of the Lord, and they will not delay this to tomorrow, but now is the day of salvation. And as they do it, they will sincerely fear the Lord. They will sincerely serve the Lord. They will sincerely operate in the truth of the word of God. Let's open our mouths and pray. Heavenly Father, we give you thanks. We give you praise, Lord. We thank you, Lord, that your word, it is alive, Lord, that it continues to speak to every person even today, Lord. Lord, even as the disciples, Lord, when you told that, do you want to leave? Peter said, Lord, where can we go, Lord? With you are the words of eternal life, Lord. We pray for souls, Lord. May they come to this understanding, O Lord, that you are the giver of life, O Lord, Heavenly Father. The words of eternal life are only with you, Lord Jesus, Lord. We pray, Lord, that souls will come to this understanding, Lord, to understand, to know and operate in the fear of the Lord, Lord, which is the beginning of wisdom, Lord, Heavenly Father. Wisdom which is profitable to direct them, Lord, and keep them, Lord, in the path of life, Lord. Lord, to take them, Lord, and translate them, Lord, from the path of destruction, from the path of death, Lord, to the kingdom of life that comes through your Son, Jesus Christ, Lord. We pray for souls, Lord, Heavenly Father, Lord, that they will sincerely, Lord, operate in your fear, Lord. And as they do it, Lord, they will come to serve you, Lord. They will come to worship you, Lord, in sincerity, in integrity, and in truth, O Lord, Heavenly Father, Lord. Lord, they will give away, Lord, put away, Lord, all the past things, Lord, Heavenly Father, all the wasteful things, Lord, all the vomit of sin, Lord, Heavenly Father, Lord. They will turn away from it, O Lord, Heavenly Father, Lord. They will not carry with them, Lord, this past baggage, O Lord, or this baggages of sin, Lord, when they come to the knowledge of the truth, Lord, Heavenly Father, Lord. But as they turn to you, Lord, they will come to this realization, Lord, that they are a new creation in you, Lord, Heavenly Father, Lord. That walk, O Lord, Heavenly Father, has to be in the newness of life, led by the Spirit of God, Lord Heavenly Father. We thank you, Lord Heavenly Father, that even as you have opened our eyes to this truth, Lord Heavenly Father, the eyes of souls shall be opened to this truth, O Lord Heavenly Father, not to set their affections on the things of this world, O Lord Heavenly Father, the lust of the eyes, the lust of the flesh, the pride of life, Lord, all these lusts, and it's just passing away, Lord Heavenly Father, but what endures forever is your word, Lord Heavenly Father. We pray for souls, Lord, that they will commit themselves completely, Lord, wholeheartedly to the word of God, Lord, and follow it sincerely, Lord, that they may enjoy life that comes through it, Lord. We give you thanks, we give you praise in Jesus' mighty name. Amen. Verse 15 says, "And if it seems evil unto you to serve the Lord, choose you this day whom you will serve, whether the gods which your fathers served that were on the other side of the flood, or the gods of the Amorites in whose land you dwell. But as for me and my house, we will serve the Lord." Hallelujah. We thank God that many people, they love to quote the scripture and say that, "As for me and my house, we will serve the Lord." But you know, when Joshua, he started this, he says, "And if it seem evil unto you to serve the Lord, choose you this day. You know, there is a choice that has to be made by every individual. You know, they have to make this choice themselves. You know, it is not to make the choice that your father has made, that your mother has made, that your grandparents have made, that your pastor has made. It is the choice that an individual has to make. You know, it goes on to say whether to serve the Lord, whether the gods which your father served, which are on the other side of the flood, or the gods of the Amorites in whose land you dwell. So you see, you may be polluted by the place that you are in. And that is what happens to souls who do not know the word. You know, they are walking around in a polluted place. But as the word of truth comes to them, there is a choice that has to be made. It is a choice for them to choose life over darkness, to choose life over death. So we're going to make this prayer for souls that they will choose that what is good, and that is the word of God. They will choose Jesus Christ over all the filth that is there in this world. All the filth is passing away, but what endures forever, it is the word of God. And we're even going to pray for ourselves that, as it says, as for me and my house, we will serve the Lord. This shall be our testimony that we, our children, our parents, our community, we continue to serve the Lord in fear, in gladness, in humility. Let's open our mouths and pray. Heavenly Father, we give you thanks. We give you praise, Lord. We thank you, Lord, that you are a faithful God, Lord, worthy of all our praise, O Lord, Heavenly Father, Lord. We pray for souls, O Lord, to make, O Lord, a good choice, O Lord, to make the right choice, O Lord, Heavenly Father, Lord, and that is to choose life, O Lord, Heavenly Father, to let go, Lord, of all the past, O Lord, to let go of all the pollution and filth that is there in this world, Lord, and to choose you, Lord, Heavenly Father, who are, Lord, the author and finisher of our faith, Lord, Heavenly Father, Lord. We thank you, Lord, that you are the truth, Lord, you are the way and you are the life, Lord, that no man comes to the Father in heaven but through you, Lord Jesus, Lord. This is our prayer, Lord, that souls will choose you, Lord, and as they do it, Lord, they and their households shall be saved, O Lord, Heavenly Father, Lord, for this is the promise that your word says, O Lord, Heavenly Father. We pray, Lord, Heavenly Father, that souls, Lord, shall give away, Lord, from all the past that is there, Lord. Lord, their families may be dwelling in sin, Lord, but as they come to the knowledge of the truth, Lord, they shall be freed, Lord, from all the burden of sin, Lord, from all the chains that is holding them captive, Lord. And as souls come to the realization of the truth, Lord, as they endure, Lord, Heavenly Father, they and their household shall be saved, Lord. This is our prayer, Lord, Heavenly Father, that as your light enters that household, Lord, Heavenly Father, not just one person, Lord, but the entire house shall be saved, Lord, Heavenly Father. We give you thanks, we give you praise in Jesus' mighty name. Amen.
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2: The word of wisdom today is taken from Proverbs chapter 27 verse 22. Though thou shouldest bray a fool in a mortar, among wit with a pestle, yet will not his foolishness depart from him. So New King James Version puts it this way. Though you grind a fool in a mortar with a pestle, along with crushed grain, yet his foolishness will not depart from him. Simply put, it doesn't matter how you correct a fool. Just like wheat is beat and bruised in a mortar or ground in a mill, it still retains its own nature. So a wicked man, it doesn't matter the correction, how severe the correction may be. It doesn't matter the admonition, the reproofs, and the counsels given to such a wicked man. He just remains a fool. He's just adamant. He's not ready to change. His foolishness does not depart from him because he's depraved. His folly remains with him. He refuses to leave his folly. He remains in his folly, remaining sinning, doing those wicked things, doing those foolish things that brought rebuke, that brought correction to him. He just refuses to change. That's what the scripture is telling us here. So it's really difficult to change somebody who has returned to his vomit, or who has purposed to remain in his vomit, who has purposed to remain in his wickedness. That's what the scripture is telling us here and warning us and advising us concerning rebuking a wicked man, correcting a wicked man. Instead of accepting the correction, he will even fight against you. Proverbs chapter 23, verse 35 says, "They have stricken me, shall thou say, and I was not sick. They have beaten me, and I felt it not. When shall I awake? I will seek it yet again." He's talking about the foolish who is busy, seated, gulping wine. Even when he puts him into trouble and he's corrected to come out of it, he will still seek it again. That's why the scripture says in that Proverbs 23, verse 29, "Who had woe? Who had sorrow? Who had contentions? Who had babbling? Who had wounds without cause? Who had redness of eyes?" Verse 30, "They that tarry long at the wine, they that go to seek mis wine." Verse 31, "Look not thou upon the wine when it is red, when it giveth its color in the cup, when it moveth itself aright. At the last it biteth like a serpent and stingeth like an adder. Thy eyes shall behold strange women, and thy heart shall utter perverse things. Yea, that shall be a sea that lieth down in the midst of the sea, a sea that lieth upon the top of a mast." Verse 35, "They have stricken me, shall thou say, and I was not sick. They have beaten me, and I felt it not. When shall I awake? I will seek it yet again." So it's a foolish person who, after the correction, after the suffering, after the demeaning of himself through doing the wrong thing, he still goes back to it. So that's what the scripture is showing us here. It doesn't matter the level of punishment the fool undergoes. He just refuses to change. He just refuses to repent. He goes back to his foolishness. See this concerning King Ahaz in 2 Chronicles chapter 28 from verse 16. It says, "At that time did King Ahaz send unto the kings of Assyria to help him." He sent his enemy to help him because another enemy had come and smitten Judah and carried them away captive. In verse 18 of that 2 Chronicles, it says, "The Philistines also had invaded the cities of the low country and of the south of Judah, and are taking Beth-Shemesh, and Ajalon, and Gederoth, and Shokoh, with the villages thereof, and Timnah with the villages thereof, Gimso also, and the villages thereof, and they dwell there. Verse 19, for the Lord brought Judah low because of Ahaz, king of Israel, for he made Judah naked and transgressed sore against the Lord. So Ahaz, the king of Israel, has made Judah naked, exposed Judah. He has transgressed the word of the Lord. Yet, when he was exposed to the enemy, because when you break a hedge, serpent will bite you. Because he exposed and made Judah naked, the enemy came and took them captive. The Bible says in that verse 20, and Tiglath-Pileser, king of Assyria, came unto him and distressed him, but strengthened him not. He called king of Assyria to come and help him, to deliver him from the Edomites, from the Philistines. Instead of helping him, he distressed them more. He didn't strengthen Ahab. Yet, Ahab did not go back to the Lord to seek the face of the Lord. As we can see in that 2 Chronicles 28, verse 21, he said, for Ahaz took away a portion out of the house of the Lord, and out of the house of the king, and of the princes, and gave it unto the king of Assyria. But he helped him not. Instead of seeking the face of the Lord, he was still taking that which belongs to the Lord and that which God has given to him to seek the face of his enemies. That's what the scriptures say here. Though you grind a fool in a mortar with a pestle, along with a crushed grain, yet his foolishness will not depart from him. Despite the punishment, despite what he was going through with the people of Judah, King Ahaz kept seeking the face of his enemies instead of seeking the face of the Lord. That's what the scripture says in that 2 Chronicles 28, verse 22. In the time of his distress, did he trespass yet more against the Lord? This is that King Ahaz. Verse 23, for he sacrificed unto the gods of Damascus, which smote him. And he said, because the gods of the kings of Syria helped them, therefore will I sacrifice to them, that they may help me. But they were the ruin of him and of all Israel. So though that should bray a fool in a mortar among wheat with a pestle, yet will not his foolishness depart from him. So King Ahaz was a terrible king. He was a foolish king. He continued to give that which belongs to the Lord to his enemies. His enemies that were ruining him. The Bible says, and Ahaz gathered together the vessels of the house of God and cut in pieces the vessels of the house of God and shut up the doors of the house of the Lord. And he made him altars in every corner of Jerusalem, verse 25, and in every several city of Judah, he made high places to burn incense unto other gods and provoked to anger the Lord God of his fathers. May you cease from your foolishness. May you learn to depart from foolishness and return to the Lord, knowing fully well that the enemy will not help you. No matter how you try to be in good favor with your enemy, he will keep destroying you. The scripture says in Isaiah chapter 1 verse 3, the ox knoweth his owner, and the ass his master's crib, but Israel doth not know. My people doth not consider. Verse 4, ah, sinful nation, a people laden with iniquity, a seed of evildoers, children that are corruptors. They have forsaken the Lord. They have provoked the Holy One of Israel unto anger. They have gone away backward. May you not go away from the Lord. May you not forsake God, the living God. When you are corrected repent, return to the Lord, and the Lord will build you up again. Do not go walking in the way of the wicked. Do not go serving the wicked. Learn to return to the Lord. The scripture says, Jeremiah chapter 5 from verse 3, O Lord, are not thy eyes upon the truth? Thou hast stricken them, but they have not grieved. Thou hast consumed them, but they have refused to receive correction. They have made their faces harder than a rock. They have refused to return. Verse 4, therefore I say, surely these are poor. They are foolish, for they know not the word of the Lord, nor the judgment of their God. Don't be foolish. Know the word of the Lord. Purpose to walk in the truth. Even when you are stricken, when you are corrected, receive correction. Don't be foolish. Don't refuse to return. Return and repent so that the Lord will rebuild you, so that the Lord will build you afresh. Purpose to walk in the truth. Purpose to remain in righteousness, fulfilling the word of God. Don't be a fool that says in his heart there is no God. Don't be a fool that goes his own way, do his own things. Return and repent. Come to the truth. Come to walk in the way, the truth, and the life that is in Christ. Jeremiah chapter 44 from verse 15 says, then all the men which knew that their wives had borne incense unto other gods, and all the women that stood by a great multitude,

0: hate his foolishness will not depart from him. Don't be foolish. Repent and return so that the Lord will rebuild you. Jeremiah chapter 13, verse 53 says, can the Ethiopian change his skin or the leopard his spots? Then may ye also do good that are accustomed to do evil. Don't be accustomed to do evil. Yield and repent. Don't harden yourself. Don't be a fool that hardens himself in his foolishness. I encourage you today, repent and return so that the Lord will build you up. And as you do this, remain blessed. In Jesus' name, amen.
1: The future of the nation is you. The revival we need is returning to the true God, raising teaching priests, restoring the truth.

Hey, did you know that God has given you all you need to live a great godly life? Yes, to live a great life in all godliness. The great need on every side is spiritual revival, and God is giving it. The Lord God is rending the heavens and coming down among his people. It's all open. You can hear it all on Revival Now Radio.

turn back to God. This is the time we must walk by the Holy Spirit. The time for the revival of our soul is now. So, where are you?

us alive, Father God. Lord, as we are gathered here in the name of Jesus Christ, let alone your name be glorified, Father. You shall take all praises, all adoration, all thanksgiving, King of Glory. For this reason, you have formed us. For this reason, you have called us. For this reason, you have separated us, King of Glory, that we may show forth your praises, Father God. Lord, we pray that your praises shall never cease from our lives, Lord. In Jesus' mighty name we pray. Hallelujah. Hallelujah. Let's quickly open Psalm 95, and I will read from verse 1. It says, O come, let us sing to the Lord. Let us shout joyfully to the rock of our salvation. Let us come before his presence with thanksgiving, and let us shout joyfully to him with psalms. For the Lord is the great God and the great King above all gods. In his hands are the deep places of the earth. The heights of the hills are also his. The sea is his, for he made it, and his hands formed the dry land. Hallelujah. Hallelujah. And not only this is the reason why we should praise him, worship him, and continue to sing praises to him and remain thankful to him. The reason is that I'm still alive in this land of living. I have his breath in me. Hallelujah. Hallelujah. I'm still standing on the land of living because it is he who has made me alive. Hallelujah. We'll pray. Thanksgiving shall never cease from our life. Hallelujah. We'll pray. Rejoicing shall never cease from our life. Hallelujah. We'll pray. We shall continue to remain joyful in the Lord. This is not another Sunday. This is the day the Lord has made, that we may rejoice and be glad in it. Hallelujah. Rejoicing shall never cease from our families, from the life of our children. Rejoicing shall never cease from our church. Hallelujah. Bible says that his eyes are upon you and is thinking about you. The Lord is thinking about us all the time. Hallelujah. His ears are open to us. So what are we speaking and what are we doing when he's looking at us? We'll pray. Whenever he's seeing us, he will find us praising him, thanking him, and live a life of thanksgiving. It doesn't matter the challenges. It doesn't matter the situation, how it looks like. What matters is Christ in me, the hope of glory. And because he's in me, the Lord is with me, I will not be shaken. I will not be scared. I will not be afraid. Hallelujah. But I will continue to live a life of thanksgiving till to my last breath. Hallelujah. Let's open our mouth and thank God. Whatever you have come with, lay aside. This is the time to worship the Lord, to give him all praise and thanksgiving which deserves to his holy name. Let's open our mouth and pray. Father God, we thank you. We give you glory, honor, and all praise, Lord. We have gathered together here in the name of Jesus Christ, Lord. And we pray, Father God, that our singing shall be pleasing in your sight. When we are dwelling together, it shall be pleasing in your sight, Lord. When we are worshiping you, O Lord God, in spirit and in truth, it shall be pleasing in your sight, Father God. Lord, we pray, King of Glory, that we shall live a life of thanksgiving, Abba Father. Continue to praise you because you are a great God and you are above all gods, Father God. Lord, we thank you. We give you glory, honor, and all praise. In Jesus' mighty name we pray. Amen. Hallelujah. It says in verse 6, O come, let us worship and bow down. Let us kneel before the Lord our Maker, for he is our God, and we are the people of his pasture and the sheep of his hand. Today, if you hear his voice, do not harden your hearts as in the rebellion, as in the day of trial in the wilderness. Hallelujah. Here he's talking about the people of Israelites when they came out from Egypt and when they were walking in the wilderness, how they tested the Lord. It starts with this, that we let us worship and bow down. We'll pray. We shall not bow down to anything else, but we will continue to bow down in the name of Jesus Christ. Hallelujah. Because he is our maker and we are the people of his pasture. He is our shepherd. Hallelujah. And sheep,
hears the voice of the shepherd will pray. When the word of God is coming, will pray that we shall not harden our heart. We will receive it with all humility, with all meekness, and walk with it. Hallelujah. Bible says, God, do not take pleasure in sacrifice, but in obedience. Hallelujah. He is seeking an obedient heart who will worship him in spirit and in truth, who will walk in his way. So we'll pray. When the word of God is coming, we will not harden our heart. We will open our ears to hear what the word of God is saying to us. The Spirit of God is talking to us. Hallelujah. Let's open our mouth and pray. Father God, we present ourselves, we present our body as a living sacrifice, holy and acceptable to you, O Lord God. This is our reasonable service, to worship you with everything you have given us, O Lord God. So Lord, we pray, as your word is coming forth, Father God, when we hear your voice, Lord, we will not harden our heart, Lord. Our children, they shall not harden their heart, Father God. We will not reject your instructions, Father God. We will not rebel against you, you, O Lord God, and make you angry and bring your anger upon us, O Lord God. But we pray, Father God, that we shall receive your word, Father God. Lord, your word is a lamp to our feet and light to our path. When we are walking in the light of your word, O Lord God, we will not stumble. We will not be shaken and we will not fall, Father God, because we are walking in the obedience to your word, Father God, to please you, Abba Father. Lord, we thank you. We give you glory, honor, and all praise. In Jesus' mighty name we pray. Amen. Hallelujah. And I will quickly read. Verse 9 says, when your fathers tested me, they tried me, though they saw my work. For 40 years I was grieved with that generation and said, it is a people who go astray in their heart, and they do not know my ways. So I swore in my wrath, they shall not enter my rest. Hallelujah. It says, the Lord was grieved with that generation. When the word of God comes and we don't believe, when we don't walk with it, it brings grief to God. We'll pray that we shall be willing and obedient. We shall dwell in unity. That pleases God. That brings joy to God. He's grieved when people are not dwelling in unity, in one love. Hallelujah. In one mind. When we are not serving the Lord with one mind, it doesn't please God. We'll pray. We will live our life that pleases the Lord. And he shall be happy. It shall be glad. Hallelujah. Let's open our mouth and pray. Father God, we thank you. We give you all glory, honor, and all praise, Lord. Lord, we shall not grieve to you, O Lord God, by being disobedient, by not believing what your word is saying, Father God. But with all our heart, we shall believe your prophet, O Lord God. Believe your word, O Lord God. Believe what you have said concerning us, King of glory, and walk with it, Father God. You are the way, Jesus Christ, the way, the truth and life. We'll pray as we hear your word, we will obey it and walk with it, and that we may enter into our eternal rest in the name of Jesus Christ. Lord, we thank you. We give you glory, honor, and all praise. In Jesus' mighty name we pray.

So we continue our teaching from Acts of the Apostles chapter 6 from verse 1. It says, and in those days, when the number of disciples was multiplied, there arose a murmuring of the Grecians against the Hebrews, because their widows were neglected in the daily ministration. He said, in those days, weak men, the 12 apostles did not just remain 12. Remember, there were 70 that followed. There were also another 500 that followed. And many others followed suit. The gospel is not only for you. When you are saved, you are a vessel for many others to be saved. This should be your focus and this should be your principle. I am saved. There are yet many others out there that need to be saved. And live your life having that mindset that many others need to be saved to come to the saving knowledge of the Lord, to come to abide, to serve the Lord in spirit and in truth. And that's why you must continue to present your bodies a living sacrifice, holy, acceptable unto the Lord, which is a reasonable service. Refuse to conform to the patterns of the world, the things that are normal with the world, the things that the world doesn't call anything, they just consider it's a normal thing. It's the in thing. That's what is happening these days. We don't need to change to be approved of by men. We just need to be approved of by God. We don't need to do things that are happening these days. We need to do things that are based on the word of God. So he said, in those days, when the number of disciples was multiplied, which means many disciples were multiplied after the apostles. And let me tell you, every church, every fellowship must, prepare itself for increase. If you don't prepare yourself for increase, the problem that comes with increase will diminish you further. Because there's problem that comes. There are challenges. Let me not call it problem. There are challenges that come with increase. When many people come into the church, many come with all kinds of philosophies and things that have nothing to do with the gospel. And unless you have strong men and women, when I mean strong men and women, those who are rooted in the word of God, who will not easily be moved from the word of God, before you know it, that church becomes another kind of fellowship again. They'll be multiplying, they're increasing, but there's no spirit of God in the place. And that's what is happening these days. So as the church is growing, it's not important for the church to grow in number. It's more important for the church to grow spiritually than in number. As the people in the church grow spiritually, when increase comes, it becomes useful for the kingdom of God. Because those who have been raised, who have been taught in the ways of the Lord, will be in a position to raise others. There was a murmuring of the Grecians against the Hebrews. That's also what happens in most churches. You begin to see different groups, different classes, either based on the class or what they own or what they have or their positions in society, or different divisions based on nationality or tribes. And it's not acceptable in the kingdom of God at all. Because we all have been purchased through the blood of Jesus Christ. We are one in Christ. We are one spirit, one faith, one love in God. See, when these people multiplied, we should bring joy. Instead of bringing joy, murmuring came. The Grecians were murmuring against the Hebrews, and they had a good reason for that. He said, because their widows were neglected in the daily ministration. Remember, the gospel started with the Jews. And most likely, they were more in number. Who are these Grecians? These are people who learned the culture and the language of Greek, influenced them. Not that they are really Greeks. So they murmured against the Hebrews. Say, because their widows were neglected in the daily ministration. Listen, if you are a true man of God, you not do the work based on nationality or tribe. Oh, this one is from my place. That one is from my place. That's not how to do the work of God.
And that's the way we are raising you people. Because we have one common heavenly nationality where Christ is. We have one culture. The culture that is based on the word of God. Not, oh, in Kenya we do it this way. In Nigeria we do it this way. In Philippines we do it this way. In India, no, I wouldn't do it. What is the word of God saying, my brethren? What the word of God is saying, that's the way we will do it. That's the culture we have. So like I said, increase will always come with challenges which may lead to strife and division. And that's why we are doing a work, laying a true foundation in you that you can stand anywhere. And many people will know truly this one speaking the mind of Christ. Listen, it gives me joy whenever I go into different places to minister. And people say, your message is different. I just laugh. I say, why is my message different? I say, I'm not following the pattern that is common now. You are going deep into the word. You know, in most large congregations, people's needs are not met. Because even the pastor doesn't know what their needs are. But it's good to have a large congregation. A large congregation that is well strategized and planned and different heads put in position in different discipleship groups so that every leader of the discipleship group is like an associate pastor who should be able to minister to those people, to their needs. So in those days when the number of the disciples was multiplied, there arose a murmuring of the Grecians against the Hebrews because their widows were neglected in the daily ministration. That's in the daily distribution or whatever things that came into the church to take care of the people. Verse 2 said, then the 12 called a multitude of the disciples unto them and said, it is not reason that we should leave the word of God and serve tables. So we can't leave the word of God and serve tables. No matter however the church grows, whether the church is small or is big or is large, the pastor must know his responsibility. His responsibility is not to serve tables. That's exactly what they are saying here. So listen, it's not reason that we should leave the word of God and serve tables. That the people are not doing what they are supposed to do. That the distribution is not being done the proper way. Will not make us to leave the word of God and serve tables. He said, wherefore, brethren, look you out among you seven men of honest report, full of the Holy Ghost and wisdom, whom we may appoint over this business. To take up a responsibility in the church, you qualify yourself. You qualify yourself. After you have qualified yourself, God will qualify you. But you must position yourself to qualify yourself by purposing to do what the word of God says to do. How do you qualify yourself? He's giving us this example here. He said, look ye out among you, seven men of honest report. You must be a man, a woman of honest report. People can say that you are a man, a woman of integrity. You keep to your word, what you say, you keep to it. Not only that, I say, full of the Holy Ghost, people want positions in the church, but they are not ready to qualify themselves. Say, full of the Holy Ghost and wisdom, whom we may appoint over this business. This is not just ordinary business, this is kingdom business. We can't give responsibility to people who are still full of the word. And they don't know the culture of the word of God. The culture that is based on the word of God. So the apostles told them, listen, choose amongst you. If I tell you now, choose amongst you people who are full of the Holy Ghost, full of wisdom, I know you can choose. You know them already. It's obvious. People who are faithful, who are committed to the work of God towards advancing the kingdom of God. It's not hidden. That's why I say, before God qualifies you, you qualify yourself.
Because based on what you are doing, you already qualify yourself. People can accept, yes, this man can do this, this woman can do this. He said, wherefore, brethren, look ye out among you. What did he say here, brethren? He purposed to neutralize the division and the strife that the enemy was throwing between the Grecians and the Hebrews. He said, listen, we are brethren. What's this? We are one nationality in Christ. We are all one in Christ, irrespective of our nationality on this earth. Remember the advice that Moses' father-in-law gave to him. It's also similar to what these people are saying here. If you go to Exodus chapter 18, from verse 17 to 26, he says, and Moses' father-in-law said unto him, the thing that thou doest is not good. Because Moses was almost walking himself to death. He said, listen, no, what you are doing is not good at all. It will not help you. It will not help to advance the kingdom of God. It will not help in this ministry that God has given to you to grow further. Because he said, thou will surely wear away both thou and these people that is with thee. For this thing is too heavy for thee. Thou art not able to perform it thyself alone. When God calls somebody, there are many others he has called around him to help him to support the work, both spiritually and financially. And our responsibility is just to do it joyfully, not knowing whether we are qualified for it or not. But wherever we have found ourselves doing something for the Lord, we do it as unto the Lord. We do it joyfully. But when you are doing things for the Lord and doing it faithfully, you already qualify yourself. And God himself is the one who will identify you one day and say, this one, I've qualified him. You remember what Paul said? God found me faithful, put him in ministry. How did God find him faithful? When he was busy persecuting the Christian, he was doing with all his heart. He was doing the wrong thing with all his heart. And when God knew that this one is ready and he can be useful for the kingdom, God put him in the ministry. God called him. That strength you use in your work, your business, if you are not putting it into the kingdom, you are deceiving yourself. Let me tell you, there is nothing you purpose to do you will not reap. Sometime, you don't know when you reap it. That is the truth. You don't know when. But whether you reap it, you certainly reap. For whatever a man soweth, shall he also reap. Let me tell you, I've been long in this sin to know that if you purpose to serve the Lord in spirit and in truth, God will never leave you. He will never forsake you. So I want to challenge you. Begin to qualify yourself for the advancement of the kingdom of God. Don't wait for anybody to qualify you. Qualify yourself. Put your hand in the plow, not looking back. Identify something to do. Other teaching people, raising people, encouraging people, winning souls, or sowing for the advancement of the kingdom of God. Even if you are not recognized, even if nobody knows about it, do it. So his father-in-law said, hearken now unto my voice, I will give thee counsel, and God shall be with thee. Be there for the people to God, what? That thou mayest bring the curses unto God. And thou shalt teach them ordinances and laws, and shall show them the way wherein they must walk and the work that they must do. Moreover, thou shalt provide out of all the people able men, such as fear God, men of truth, hating covetousness, and place such over them to be rulers of thousands and rulers of hundreds, rulers of fifties, and rulers of tens. And let them judge the people at all seasons. And it shall be that every great matter they shall bring unto thee, but every small matter they shall judge. So shall it be easier for thyself, and they shall bear the burden with thee. Whenever you put yourself to bear the burden with the set man, you have already qualified yourself.
You've already qualified yourself. And once you qualify yourself, God affirms that qualification by now finding you faithful and putting you into the ministry. And once God pulls you, nobody can take it away from you. Say, wherefore, brethren, look ye out among you, seven men of honest report, full of the Holy Ghost and wisdom, whom we may appoint over this business. What was the business? The business is caring, making sure that everybody is taken good care of. And that's my desire, that every church, we continue in this love. Every church has been born through love. He said, God so loved the world, he gave his only begotten Son, that whosoever believeth in him should not perish, but have everlasting life. So every church should be a loving church everywhere in the world. If the church is not loving, it's not God. For God is love. In the world, there's so much hatred. And we have been called out of the world into the kingdom of God. So we must operate in the love of God. That's what he's telling us in that 1 John chapter 3, verse 13. He said, marvel not, my brethren, if the world hate you. Marvel not. We have been brought out of the world into the kingdom of love, the kingdom of Christ. He said, marvel not, my brethren, if the world hate you. We know that we have passed from death unto life because we love the brethren. He that loveth not his brother abided in death. So you can't be in the church of Jesus Christ. You can't be in Christ. You can't be in this kingdom and you not be operating in love. You have to operate in love because we have been brought out of the place of strife and division, the place of hatred. The people in the world know how to hate. They know how to cause division and strife. We have been brought into the place of loving and we must love. We know that we are passed from death unto life because we love the brethren. He that loveth not his brother abided in death. We have been passed from death to life. And we need to continue to love the brethren. Verse 15. So whosoever hated his brother is a murderer. And you know that no murderer hath eternal life abiding in him. Thereby perceive we the love of God. Because he laid down his life for us, and we ought to lay down our lives for the brethren. That's why the apostles told them, say, wherefore, brethren, you are passed from death to life. Let there not be strife. Let there not be division. Rather, look out amongst you, seven men of honest report, full of the Holy Ghost and wisdom, who we may appoint over this business. If you go to 1 Timothy chapter 3, from verse 7, it says, moreover, he must have a good report of them which are without, lest he fall into reproach and the snare of the devil. He's talking about qualifications. He started from that verse 1, talking about the qualification of a bishop and also the qualification of a deacon. So when you hear bishop, the bishop is simply overseer. It's simply pastor. There's nothing special about the name bishop. There's nothing special about it. If you start from verse 1, he's talking about the qualification of a bishop, of a pastor, of a deacon, somebody who can have responsibility in the church. So this is a true saying. If a man desire the office of a bishop, he desires a good work. So there's nothing wrong desiring to be an apostle or a teacher or a prophet. It's a good desire. As long as you desire for a good purpose, to advance the kingdom of God, not for to make name. So there's nothing wrong with that. He continued. Say, bishop there must be blameless, the husband of one wife, vigilant, sober, of good behavior, given to hospitality, apt to teach. If you are not open to teach others, it means you were not open to be taught. You need to be taught before you can teach others.
You need to learn. Study. He continued. Not giving to wine, no striker, not greedy or fitting looker, but patient, not a brawler, not covetous. One that ruler where his own house, having his children in subjection with all gravity. Not one the children are commanded. It's a grievous thing that a man or a woman will be in the house and the children will be commanded. It's a grievous thing. Some men or women say, oh, I don't want to hug my child. Don't ever come to that level that your children will be determining what you will do or directing what you will do. Yeah, they can give an advice and that advice may be good. You accept it. Even if your child owns the whole world, he doesn't own you. He shouldn't dictate to you. Say, one that ruleth where his own house, having his children in subjection with all gravity. But if a man know not how to rule his own house, how shall he take care of the church of God? Come to challenge the authority of your husband. Because when you challenge the authority of your man, especially a spiritual man, you put yourself in trouble. I'm not talking about a carnal man. You can challenge the authority of a carnal man because you know he's walking carnally. Say, no, this is not right. What you are doing is not right. But somebody who has purposed to walk in the word of God, don't challenge. Most of the times you may not know what he's doing, but eventually you realize, oh, I now understand why you did this. I know one thing you do. If you don't understand, pray. If you don't understand, pray. Let God give you wisdom why this man is doing this thing.

unless your man is a carnal man. But if he's a spiritual man, don't challenge. For if a man know not how to rule his own house, how shall he take care of the church of God? So women, help your husband to know how to rule the house. Help your husband. Don't challenge his authority. I'm saying unless he begins to walk carnally, you must also show him he's walking carnally. Verse 6, not a novice. That's why you are being taught so that you know the truth and walk in the truth. Say, not a novice, lest be lifted up with pride, he falleth into the condemnation of the devil. Now, when you give a novice an authority, he now is like, now I'm in this position. He wants to praise down everybody. He wants to show I'm in this position. Position in the church is not based on age. It's based on spiritual maturity. Can see a small boy, a small child, is more mature. You can see a son more mature than his father in spiritual things. You can't challenge that because he qualified himself and God qualified him. Say, moreover, he must have a good report of them which are without, lest he fall into reproach and the snare of the devil. That is, even unbelievers should say, this one, no, I know this one. This one is a true child of God. If unbelievers are saying this one, he's also like us. This has disqualified you already. Cannot believers say truly that you are a child of God, that you are not like them? How will they know that you are not like them? It's when you are with them and you are not actually doing things that they are doing. There are people who can't be with unbelievers because once they be with them, they mix up with them immediately. Can it be identified that you are in their midst, but that they are not of them? Verse 8, likewise must the deacons be grave, not double-tongued, not giving too much wine, not greedy of fitting liquor, holding the mystery of the faith in a pure conscience. And let this also first be proved. Then let them use the office of a deacon, being found blameless. So most of the time, the office of the deacon prepares you to qualify you to the ministry gifts of the apostles, evangelists, teachers, prophets, and pastors. It prepares you for that. You prove yourself in that. Because he said, even so must their wives be grave, not slanderous, sober, faithful in all things. So the qualification of scripturally goes with the husband and wife, not just only the man. I know some men who left ministry because of their wives. So as you are qualifying yourself, you should also be qualifying your wife, qualifying your children. As a whole family, you should be qualifying yourself together. Not just the man, not just only the woman, but the entire family. So let the deacons be the husbands of one wife, ruling their children and their own houses well. For they that have used the office of a deacon were purchased to themselves a good degree. That's a degree you are getting. A good degree and great boldness in the faith, which is in Christ Jesus. It's a preparation for the next level. Many of you are going to step up. I say you are going to step up in Jesus' name. So he said, wherefore, brethren, look ye out among you, seven men of honest report, full of the Holy Ghost and wisdom, who we may appoint over this business. Men of good report. 1 Corinthians chapter 4, verses 1 to 2 tells us this. Say, let a man so account of us as of the ministers of Christ and stewards of mysteries of God. Moreover, it is

0: That's wherever you go. Without anybody seeing you or not, you are honestly doing your business. You are honestly doing your work. You're honestly working in obedience. That's what is expected. He said, they were full of the Holy Ghost, not full of drinks. The Bible says in Ephesians chapter 5, verse 18, said, be not drunk with wine, wherein it says, but be filled with the Spirit. So that's why the qualification, you say, men who are full of the Holy Ghost and wisdom, the wisdom that is from God, those who fear God, not those who fear men. As the Bible tells us in James chapter 3, verse 13, say, who is a wise man and endued with knowledge among you? Let him show out of a good conversation his words with meekness of wisdom. Show your words with meekness of wisdom. Operating in humility, walking in wisdom. The apostle said, wherefore, brethren, look ye out among ye seven men of honest report, full of the Holy Ghost and wisdom, whom we may appoint over this business. Verse 4, but we will give ourselves continually to prayer and to the ministry of the word. This is the ultimate. Giving ourselves to prayers and the ministry of the word. So we'll give ourselves. As the scripture says in Romans 12, verse 6. Say, having then gives the firing according to the grace that is given to us. Whether prophecy, let us prophesy according to the proportion of faith. Or ministry, let us wait on our ministry. Or he that teacheth on teaching. Or he that exhorteth on exhortation. He that giveth, let him do it with simplicity. He that ruleth with diligence. He that showeth mercy with cheerfulness. Say, we'll give ourselves. In the ministry, the Lord has called us to do. Like I've already said, many of you have given yourselves to the ministry. Continue it. Don't look back. So giving ourselves continually to prayer and to the ministry of the word. Ephesians chapter 6, verse 18. Say, praying always with all prayer and supplication in the Spirit, and watching thereunto with all perseverance and supplication for us. The business, the ministry, the work of a minister is prayer and studying the word. Praying that you be rooted in the word of God. As you have been taught, we also pray for you that you be rooted, grounded in love. That's the responsibility. Paul writes it to the Romans, how this to say, in Romans chapter 1, verses 8 to 9, say, first I thank my God through Jesus Christ for you all, that your faith is spoken of throughout the whole world. For God is my witness, whom I serve with my spirit in the gospel of his son, that without ceasing I make mention of you always in my prayers. We are praying for you that Christ be formed in you, and Christ is being formed in many of you, and you are speaking and giving life to many people. By the time we go to heaven, you will see the amount of work you have done and the people you have imparted. For God is my witness, whom I serve with my spirit in the gospel of his son, that without ceasing I make mention of you always in my prayers. We don't cease to pray for you. And it gives me joy. And it gives us joy seeing the progress that God is making in your lives, spiritually and otherwise. It will not stop. I say it will not stop. In Jesus' name. And the Bible said in that Acts chapter 6, verse 5, he said, and he said he pleased the whole multitude, and they chose Stephen, a man full of faith
1: and of the Holy Ghost.
0: They didn't just choose an ordinary man.
1: He said, they chose
0: Stephen. Meanwhile, they were looking for people who more or less had table. If you haven't started serving table in the kingdom, you will not

0: be able to minister. If you haven't started from the lowest level, you can't come up. If you are so proud that you can't start from maybe keeping the chairs, or arranging the chairs, or help people to come and sit and all that, you can't go far. I know at least how I started. I started as a driver. So I was already a doctor. The church I was going to, the pastor didn't have a car. I used to go and drop him after service. And some people were asking me, why are you going to that church? I just laughed at them. And there were not many. But there was life there. The young man had life. See, and the saying pleased the whole multitude, and they chose Stephen, a man full of faith, and the Holy Ghost, and Philip, and Prochorus, and Nicanor, and Timon, and Parmenas, and Nicholas, and a proselyte of Antioch. So these men did not end up only serving table. Stephen did not end up only serving table. Stephen, as the name represents, a crown. See what was said concerning Stephen in that verse 8 of Acts chapter 6. He said, and Stephen, full of faith and power, did great wonders and miracles among the people. He did great things. And he ended up to be the first martyr. If you go to Acts chapter 7, 55, it said, but he, being full of the Holy Ghost, looked up steadfastly into heaven and saw the glory of God and Jesus standing on the right hand of God. Verse 56, and said, behold, I see the heavens open and the Son of Man standing on the right hand of God. Verse 57, then they cried out with a loud voice and stopped their ears and ran upon him with one accord. Verse 58, and cast him out of the city and stole him. And the witnesses laid down their clothes at a young man's feet, whose name was Saul. Even the death, Stephen preached the gospel. Even after death, he's still preaching the gospel. His life, he's preaching the gospel. While he was dying, he preached the gospel. He prayed a powerful prayer that advanced the kingdom of God. Remember, he said, and cast him out of the city and stole him. And the witnesses laid down their clothes at a young man's feet, whose name was Saul. Verse 59. And they stoned Stephen, calling upon God and said, Lord Jesus, receive my spirit. Verse 60. And he kneeled down and cried with a loud voice, Lord, lay not this sin to their charge. And when he had said this, he fell asleep. I'm sure this is the prayer that brought Saul to salvation. He didn't say, oh, fire for fire. Kill my enemy. Like many Christians, we pray these days. He prayed, Lord, lay not the charge over them. This Saul who was there consenting to his death eventually became Paul. You get another example of those seven. Philip also did exploits. Acts chapter 8, verses 5 to 8. Said, then Philip went down to the city of Samaria and preached Christ unto them. And the people with one accord gave heed unto those things which Philip spake, hearing and seeing the miracles which he did. For unclean spirit, crying with a loud voice, came out of many that were possessed with them, and many taken with palsies and that were lame were healed. These were people called to serve tables. But they were full of the Spirit and the wisdom of God. They did great exploits. This same Philip was he that the angel of the Lord met and said, move, so that he can go and meet the eunuch whom he preached the gospel to. This is a challenge for you. Position yourself, begin to qualify yourself from the level you are. Begin to do something for the kingdom of God. Don't wait until you are called to be a pastor. Stephen, Philip, Prochorus, the leader of the choir, or leader of praise. Nicanor, that is victorious. How can you lead if you cannot show that you are an overcomer? What testimony do you have? You need to have a testimony that you overcome something. Timon represents honorable, valuable. Are you honorable? Are you available in the kingdom? Is there anything that can identify you and say, this thing you are doing, and you are doing it faithfully for the advancement of the kingdom of God? Parmenas represents one who abides. Are you on shifting cultivation? Today you are in this church, another day you are in another church, another day you are in another fellowship. Are you abiding where God has planted you, whether it's big or small, to continue to advance the kingdom of God? That's a question I leave with you. Nicholas represents submission. These were seven people that were selected. He was submissive to the authority of the word of God. He was submissive to the word of God. And the Bible said in that Acts chapter 6 verse 6, whom they said before the apostles, and when they had prayed, they laid their hands on them. Appointment in the kingdom of God, appointment in the church must be done through prayers. When it is done by just looking at people's faces, you will certainly make a mistake. But prayerfully, being able to really ascertain, what has this one been doing towards the advancement of the kingdom of God? That's how you may be in a position to make the right appointment. He said they laid their hands on them, setting them apart for the work. Numbers 27 verse 18. And the Lord said unto Moses, take thee Joshua the son of Nun, a man in whom is the Spirit, and lay thy hand upon him. That's the principle. Lay your hand. God has identified this one. God qualifies you. He said, man, God gives him instruction. This is a man. You are the man. The scripture encourages us in 1 Timothy chapter 4, verse 14. It says, neglect not the gift that is in thee, which was given thee by prophecy with the laying on of the hands of the presbytery. So when hands are laid on you, a prophetic word goes forth with it. Don't play with it. Don't joke with it. It's an authority. It's an identification that God has set you apart for this work. And that's why he encourages us in that 2 Timothy chapter 1, 6 to 7. Wherefore I put thee in remembrance that thou stay up. So it's not your responsibility after your hands has been laid upon you. He said, you stay up the gift of God, which is in thee, by the putting on of my hands. 7. For God had not given us the spirit of fear, but of power and of love and of a sound mind. And the scripture says in Acts chapter 6 verse 7, and the word of God increased. And the number of the disciples multiplied in Jerusalem greatly. And a great company of the priests were obedient to the faith. So what the enemy meant for evil, God turned it around immediately. Because the Christians were complaining and the apostles discovered, oh, there's something they needed to do they hadn't done. To appoint people that will also help in this work. And immediately they did that. He said, and the word of God increased. And the number of the disciples multiplied in Jerusalem greatly. And a great company of the priests were obedient to the faith. The number of disciples shall multiply. In Jesus' name, the word of God shall increase to the glory of God. In Jesus' name, amen.
1: Hallelujah. Amen. We thank God for his word. Amen. It has made us wiser. Amen. May we continue to walk in the wisdom of his word. Amen. It shall continue to be a light to our path. Amen. It shall show us God's purpose for our lives. Qualify yourself. Get ready. Amen. God has great plans for you. Amen. So let us pray that we shall begin to do something for the Lord. Amen. Let us qualify ourselves to advance the kingdom of God. Amen. So pray and ask the Lord, Lord, show me what I can do. You know, and whatever he has shown you, continue to do that. Amen. Let's pray. Father God, we thank you, Father, for your word. Lord, help us, my Father, to qualify ourselves to advance the kingdom of God, my Father, Lord. Lord, help us, my Father, to identify an area, my Father, where we can continue to support the work, my Father, Lord. And Lord, for those, my Father, who have put their hands to some work or the other, Lord, Lord, we pray that we shall continue to be faithful, my Father. We shall continue to be committed, my Father. Lord, we shall continue to be immovable, my Father God. Lord, help us, Father, to continue supporting this work, my Father Lord, in whatever way we can, my Father Lord. Lord, help us to start small, my Father Lord. Lord, show us, my Father, that small beginning, my Father God, where we can take that first step, my Father God. Lord, help us, Lord. Help us to prepare ourselves, Lord, by studying the word, my Father God, by praying, my Father God, so that we may continue to know your will for our lives, Father. Lord, we thank you and praise you, Father. In Jesus' name, we have prayed. Amen. And the word came saying that we are a vessel for many others to be saved. Amen. May we continue to be good vessels. Amen. Because God saved us, amen, through Jesus Christ. And he's given us that ministry of reconciliation. And he expects us to be ambassadors of Christ, amen, wherever we are. Let us continue to be good ambassadors, because the disciples need to be multiplied, amen. Because the word came to us, you know, God has great plans, amen. Wherever God has placed us, we have to impact lives, amen. Let's pray that we shall continue to be good ambassadors of Christ. Let's pray. Father God, we thank you, Father Lord, for reconciling us to the Father through Jesus Christ, Father Lord. Lord, we pray that we shall continue to be good ambassadors, my Father, of Jesus Christ, wherever you have placed us, Lord, in our workplaces, Lord, in our businesses. Lord, help us to impact lives, Lord. Help us to touch other lives, my Father. Lord, you have called us out to show forth your praises, Father Lord. Lord, help us, my Father, that we may continue to show forth your praises, my Father, in every area of our lives, Father God. And Lord, you have separated us, my Father. Lord, you have called us out to be a chosen generation, a royal priesthood, a holy nation, a peculiar people, Father Lord. And Lord, let us not be corrupted by the things in this world, my Father. But Lord, let us bring about a change, my Father, through that difference that you have put in us, my Father Lord. Lord, let this light in us continue to shine, my Father, and impact many lives around us, Lord. Lord, we desire that many shall come into this place, my Father. Lord, to receive the word of life, my Father, the word of truth, that can set them free, my Father. And Lord, we shall be qualified, my Father, for this task, my Father, of building up your church, my Father, for building up lives that are coming in, my Father, to teach them the word of truth, Father God. Lord, we thank you and praise you, Father. In Jesus' name we have prayed. Amen.

want to sing a chorus. And it's a chorus of surrender to the Lord. We want to say yes to Jesus. We want to give our all to Him. We want to totally surrender to Him so that He can take control of our lives and so that His will can be done in our lives. That's His will for each and every one of us. So we want to sing that song to Him today. And we want you to lift your hands as we worship the Lord with this song.

Hallelujah. Jesus has overcome the world. He's conquered the grave. And he has your life in his hands. What is your problem today that you're facing? He's conquered the grave. He can handle your situation.

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God bless.

0: Let's pray. Let's thank God for this time. Father God, we thank you, Father, for this time of prayer. Father God, Lord, we thank you, Father, for your grace, your mercy. Lord, we pray that you would give us utterance to pray according to your will, Lord. Lord, we appreciate you. We thank you, Lord. Lord, we pray that we shall be revived, Lord, and we shall be filled with joy, my Father, for we are in your presence, my Father, in your presence is fullness of joy, Lord. At your right hand are pleasures forevermore, Father God. Lord, we thank you, Father, for being our shield and our exceeding great reward, Father Lord. Lord, you continue to preserve and protect. You continue to fight our battles, Lord. We thank you, Father, for the peace, for all the provisions that we continue to enjoy, Lord. We thank you, Lord. Lord, help us to be united in prayer, my Father God. Lord, help us to be alert and attentive, Lord, to hear what you have to say, Father. We thank you. We praise you, Lord. In Jesus' name we pray. Amen. Let's open to Proverbs chapter 6. I'll read from verse 1. It says, "My son, if thou be surety for thy friend, if thou hast stricken thy hand with a stranger, thou art snared with the words of thy mouth, thou art taken with the words of thy mouth." Amen. So here Solomon gives a warning about entering into any kind of relationship, primarily a business or some kind of a transactional relationship. He says, if you have been surety for your friend, so it's not for a stranger, but for somebody you know. He says, you have to be careful that you're not trapped in such agreements, such transactions. So we're going to pray, because the word of God says the heart is deceitful above all and desperately wicked. Who can know it? So the Lord says, I, the Lord, try the heart, search the reins, to give every man according to the fruit of his doings. So it is God who knows the heart. Somebody can be a friend, but when there is a lot of tremendous success or when there is an extreme challenge, people can change. Their attitude changes, and it's only God who knows the heart of anyone. So we're going to pray that, even in our workplace, in our businesses, let us continue to ask the Lord for direction. Let us pray every day that the Lord may continue to keep us, from entering into any wrong agreements, wrong transactions, wrong partnerships. May the Lord continue to order our steps so that we continue to walk in safety. Safety is of the Lord. And the Lord knows every snare that the enemy lays for us. And he will continue to deliver us as long as he's ordering our steps. Amen. So let's pray. Father God, we thank you, Father God, for your presence, your guidance, Lord. You continue to give us good counsel, Lord, through your word, through your servant. My Father, Lord, we pray that we shall always walk with counsel, my Father God. Lord, we shall not do things impulsively, Lord. We shall not do things out of our emotions, my Father God. Lord, let us continue to present every opportunity before you, Lord, and ask for direction, ask for instruction, Lord, so that we do not get entangled, Lord, in any wrong relationship, my Father God. Lord, we pray for our children as well, my Father. Lord, help them also to walk with wisdom, my Father God, so that they may not be entrapped, my Father, by any sweet words, my Father God. Lord, let them continue to keep themselves, my Father, as those who are separated unto you, Lord. Lord, evil communication corrupts good manners, my Father, Lord. Lord, none of us shall be unequally yoked, my Father, Lord. Our children, my Father, Lord, deliver them, Lord. Let them know how to keep the right company, my Father God. Lord, we pray that even in our workplaces, in our businesses, Lord, help us to be wise, Lord, in who we deal with, Lord, in who we interact with, my Father God. Lord, guide us, Lord, help us, Lord. May we continue to seek your direction every day, Lord. We thank you, we praise you, Lord. In Jesus' name we pray. Amen. We're reading from Proverbs chapter 6. Let's look at verse 2. It says, "Thou art snared with the words of thy mouth. Thou art taken with the words of thy mouth." Amen. So we can be ensnared by what we say. We can be trapped by what we say. So that is what Solomon is saying here. So we're going to pray that, we shall not be snared by the words that come from our mouth. May we continue to speak with wisdom. May we continue to speak with direction from God. Let us not speak anyhow. Let us not speak carelessly. None of us shall be snared, and none of us shall be trapped by what we say. When we open our mouths, let's speak words of life, words of wisdom, and let our words be measured, and that means you need to think before you speak. You cannot just speak anyhow. So let's pray. Let's ask God for grace to speak, with wisdom, with understanding, and speak the right word at the right time. Amen. Let's pray. Father God, we thank you, Father God. Lord, you have created our mouth, my Father. Lord, and your word says that you shall give us a tongue and a wisdom that none can resist nor gainsay, Father God. Lord, help us to always speak with wisdom, my Father. Lord, let us not be quick to speak, my Father God. Lord, help us to have self-control, my Father God. Help us that we may continue to speak words of wisdom, words of life, my Father, words of edification, my Father God. Lord, let us not join those around us, my Father, to speak foolishly, my Father God. Lord, let us not learn the ways of the world, my Father. But Lord, let us continue to speak, my Father, as one who's inspired by the Holy Spirit, my Father, one who's led by you, my Father God. Lord, we thank you, Father God, for we shall continue to be, my Father, a beacon of light wherever you have placed us, my Father God. Lord, we shall not discourage anybody, Lord. We shall not lead anybody into any way of darkness, my Father. But Lord, we shall continue to point everyone towards you, Father God. We thank you. We praise you, Lord. In Jesus' name we pray. Amen. And let's look at verse 6. It says, go to the ant, thou sluggard, consider her ways and be wise. Verse 7 says, which having no guide, overseer or ruler, it provides her meat in the summer and gathers her food in the harvest. Amen. So, you know, the word of God tells us that we need to learn from natural things, you know, from what God has created. And he says, look at the ant, you know, and he's addressing those who are lazy, those who are slothful. He says, you know, consider her ways and be wise. So we're going to pray that we shall continue to be wise, because God says we have to be industrious, we have to be diligent. He says she provides her meat in the summer and gathers. So, you know, she knows, you know, the seasons of her life, and she knows what needs to be provided and what is required, and she continues to work towards that. So, and it says, go to the ant, and which having no guide, overseer or ruler. So, you know, they don't have anybody overseeing them or telling them that, you know, so they're not doing things to show somebody, right? Or they're not doing that because out of fear, but, you know, they're doing what they're supposed to do. Amen. So we're going to pray that in our workplaces, you know, it's not necessary that we need to have our managers breathing down our necks before we start doing our work. You know, we know what we need to do. You know, we've been hired for a reason and we have a job description. So we need to do what we are supposed to do, whether somebody's watching or not, whether others are slacking or not. We have to continue doing, because we report to the King of Kings and Lord of Lords who has placed there. We are representing him there. So let's pray that we shall continue to be diligent in our work, in our businesses, whatever God has given us. You know, we shall not be sluggish, but we shall be careful to do what we are supposed to do. Let's pray. Father God, we thank you, Father God, for your direction, your guidance. Lord, we thank you, Father, for the livelihood you've given us, the businesses that you've given us, Lord. Lord, we shall not be so comfortable, my Father. We shall not take it for granted, my Father, Lord. But Lord, we shall continue to do it diligently, my Father, with a heart filled with gratitude, my Father, for the opportunity you've given us, my Father God. Lord, we shall continue to do our best every day, my Father God. We shall continue to represent you well, my Father God. Lord, none of us shall be lazy, my Father. None of us shall be sluggish, my Father God. Lord, we shall not do what others are doing, my Father, Lord, but we shall continue to be the difference in that place, the change, my Father, in that place, Father God. Lord, we pray for our children as well. Lord, we pray that they shall also have this mindset, my Father, that they should continue to do their best wherever they are, my Father God. Lord, we shall continue to do our work as unto you, my Father, not as unto man, Father. And our reward comes from you, Father God. You shall reward us, Lord. We thank you. We praise you, Lord. In Jesus' name we pray. Amen. Verse 9 says, how long wilt thou sleep, O sluggard? When wilt thou arise out of thy sleep? Verse 10, yet a little sleep, a little slumber, a little folding of the hands to sleep. So shall thy poverty come as one that traveleth, and thy want as an armed man. Amen. So the sluggard, you know, is somebody who's sleeping when he's supposed to be working, when he's supposed to be putting his best efforts. So he says, you know, how long will you sleep? The sluggard may justify himself saying, oh, it's only a little sleep. I just slept for a, you know, but it says a little sleep, a little slumber, a little folding of the hands, you know, eventually it leads to difficulty, you know. So we're going to pray that, you know, we shall continue to be careful. You know, we shall not be found sleeping when we should be working. When we are supposed to be praying, we shall not be sleeping, you know, but we shall be found watching and praying. We shall be found doing what we are supposed to do. And if you look at the ant is not easily discouraged. You know, even if the ant, you know, they march in a group, and even if somebody disturbs them, you know, they will still come back to what they were doing, you know, unless somebody kills them. They continue to be very diligent, very focused. So we're going to pray that none of us shall be discouraged, you know, and come to a point where we do not put in any effort because we are discouraged, because maybe we must have faced some challenge, some setback, So we shall not be found sleeping, but we shall continue to keep trying, amen, trusting the Lord, knowing that He's the one who blesses the works of our hands, amen. Let's pray. Father God, we thank you, Father God. Lord, we pray that none of us, my Father, shall come to the point of being inactive, my Father, because of discouragement, Father, because of setbacks we have faced in life, Father God. Lord, we shall not come to a point of being sluggish, my Father God, of not having any hope or confidence, my Father God. But Lord, we shall continue to trust in you and take a step of faith, my Father God, knowing that you shall, my Father, surely make a way for us, Lord. Lord, we shall continue to sow, my Father, when we are supposed to, my Father. We shall not observe the wind, my Father. But Lord, we shall sow, my Father, as we have opportunity, Lord, as you give us direction, my Father. Let us continue to keep trying, my Father, for you shall surely, my Father, make a way for us, Lord. We thank you. We praise you, Lord. In Jesus' name we pray. Amen. We are reading from Proverbs chapter 6. Let's look at verse 17. It says, "A proud look, a lying tongue, and hands that shed innocent blood." So if you look at verse 16, it says, "These six things does the Lord hate. Yeah, seven are an abomination unto him. A proud look, a lying tongue, and hands that shed innocent blood." Amen. So it says, the Lord finds pride an abomination, a lying tongue, and hands that shed innocent blood. A hand that goes forth to do wickedly, wickedness, speaking lies, operating in pride. It says it's all an abomination unto the Lord. The Lord hates it. That's what the word of God says. So we're going to pray that, none of us shall operate in any form of pride. Let us continue to humble ourselves, and let us continue to operate in the truth. We shall open our mouths to speak only the truth, no matter what the cost is. Now let us continue to speak the truth, because the Lord hates a lying tongue and hands that shed innocent blood. So, we shall not join the wicked to do wickedly. Even in our workplaces, in our businesses, in the land, you'll find many examples if you look around. And people seem to be getting away with it. That can be a motivation for somebody to join them, because everybody is doing it. Everybody is getting away with it. Why should I? But, we report to a higher authority, the one who hates wickedness, one who hates deception. So let's pray that, we shall continue to operate in line with the word of God. Let's pray. Father God, we thank you, Father God. Lord, we pray, Lord, that we shall not do anything that you hate, Father God. Lord, help us, Father God, to always walk in the truth, my Father God. Let us always operate in humility, my Father, Lord. Lord, you give grace to the humble. You resist the proud, my Father God. Lord, you hate pride, my Father, Lord. You hate wickedness, my Father God. Lord, help us to always operate in the truth, my Father. Do those things, my Father, that please you, Father God. Lord, we desire that we shall always have your presence with us, my Father God. Lord, we cannot do anything without you, my Father, Lord. Without you, Lord, we are lost, Father. Father, we need you, Father God. Lord, help us, Father, to make sure that we always walk with you, Father God. We thank you. We praise you, Lord. In Jesus' name we pray. Amen. And let's look at verse 23. It says, "For the commandment is a lamp, and the law is light, and reproofs of instruction are the way of life, to keep thee from the evil woman, from the flattery of the tongue of a strange woman." Amen. The commandment is a lamp. The word of God is a lamp. It gives us light. It directs us in the way that we should go. And it says, "Reproofs of instruction are the way of life." All the instruction that we receive, it doesn't matter how it comes, as reproof, rebuke, correction, instruction. It is all for our good. It leads us into life. But to ignore it is to walk into death. Amen. So let's pray that we shall continue to walk in the ways of life, in the way that the word of God continues to instruct us in. Amen. Let's pray. Father God, we thank you, Father God, for your word, my Father, Lord. Lord, we pray that we shall continue to desire, my Father, to walk in your ways, my Father, in the way that your word continues to reveal unto us every day, my Father God. Lord, we shall not choose any other way, my Father, for this is the way of life, Father. Lord, we shall continue to find life, Father. Lord, none of us shall walk in the way of destruction and death, my Father, Lord. Our children, Lord, shall choose the way of life, my Father God. Lord, help them to have the discernment, my Father, to know which way is right, my Father, the way of life, Father, the way that is according to your word, Father God. Lord, we thank you. We praise you, Lord. For, Lord, you shall make the end glorious, my Father God. And our hope is in you, my Father God. We thank you. We praise you, Lord. Jesus' name we pray. Amen.
1: God bless you, everyone. We thank God for those prayers. Let's turn our Bibles to the book of Amos, Amos chapter 5, verses 4. It says, "For thus says the Lord unto the house of Israel, seek ye me, and you shall live." Hallelujah. So it's very straightforward. It's very simple. If you want to live, There's just one thing you have to do. It is seek the Lord, you know, and as you're planted here, it's important. I think the first step and the first thing that is pivotal above anything and everything, it is to seek the Lord, because it is the word of God that gives you guidance. Like we've just made the prayer, you know, it is his word that gives us reproofs, that gives us instruction. The word of God says his word, it's a light to our feet, a lamp to our path. So we're going to make this prayer that as long as we live, we will continue to seek the Lord. We will continue to seek the truth. We will not be shaken by the things that are happening. You know, we thank God for this land that he has given to us, you know, that we're enjoying peace in this land. We're enjoying peace in our families, in our workplaces. It's only because we have come to this understanding that everything begins with the Lord, and seeking the Lord is pivotal. You know, that is the most important thing. So we're going to make this prayer for our lives that anything and everything we do, it shall start by seeking the Lord. You know, our ways, we will lay down before the Lord, because truly it is through the word of God we find wisdom, wisdom that is profitable to direct. And that happens when we learn to seek the Lord in everything. Let's open our mouths and pray. Heavenly Father, we give you thanks. We give you praise, Lord. Lord, we thank you, Lord, that you continue to speak to us, Lord, on a daily basis through your word, Lord. Lord, this infallible word of God, Lord, that is tried, that is proven, Lord, and that always is true, Lord, Heavenly Father, Lord. We pray for ourselves, Lord, and we thank you, Lord, that as you have given us and positioned us into this land, Lord, we will continue to seek your face, Lord. We will continue to seek your word, Lord. Your word which is true, Lord. Your word which is profitable, Lord. Your word that continues to lead us, Lord, in every path, Lord, Heavenly Father, Lord. We pray, Lord, may we continue to cherish this word, Lord, Heavenly Father, Lord. Buy it and not sell it, Lord. Seek your wisdom. Seek knowledge, Lord. Knowledge that comes from you, Lord, Heavenly Father, Lord. And even as your word speaks, Lord, we shall not shun it, O Lord, Heavenly Father, Lord, but we shall continue to be obedient to it, Lord. As your word says, if you are willing and obedient, you will eat the good that is there in this land, Lord. We thank you, Lord. May we continue to seek you, Lord. Seek the things of your kingdom, Lord, and its righteousness, and all these things shall be added unto us, Lord, Heavenly Father, Lord. We thank you, Lord, for all the goodness that you have given to us, Lord, for your mercy, your goodness, which continues to follow us wherever we are, Lord. We thank you for the favor we enjoy in this land, Lord, the peace in our workplaces, Lord, for the jobs, the employment, Lord, for our children, Lord, to be even positioned in schools and colleges in this land, Lord. We thank you, Lord, for all authority belongs to you, Lord, Heavenly Father, Lord. We humble ourselves before you, Lord, and pray, Lord, in all things, O Lord, we will continue to surrender and worship you, Lord, Heavenly Father, first, O Lord, Heavenly Father. And no man or no thing or no situation shall take glory above you in our lives, Lord. We give you thanks, we give you praise in Jesus' mighty name. Amen. We are reading from Amos chapter 5. Let's go to verse 14. Amos 5, 14. It says, seek good and not evil, that you may live. And so the Lord, the God of hosts, shall be with you as you have spoken. Hallelujah. So you see, the prophet continues to say that, seek good and not evil, that you may live. And so the Lord, the God of hosts, shall be with you as you have spoken. So you see, in seeking the Lord, it confirms that God shall be with you. You know, he never abandons you. You know, when you learn to shun evil, when you learn to seek good, when you learn to follow after what is good, God will be with you. You know, his presence shall go forth before you, because you have purposed in your heart to seek the Lord. You have purposed in your heart to do that what is good. You have purposed in your heart to shun evil, and God will be with you. So we're going to make this prayer that wherever we are, we will continue to seek the Lord. We will continue to position ourselves to do that what is good, to hate evil. And what is evil? Anything that comes against the word of God, that tries to stop you from doing the word of God, that is evil. Anything that tries to separate you from the love of God, that is evil. So we're going to pray that we shall not be carried away by the things that are there in this world, the lust of the eyes, the lust of the flesh, the pride of this life, because it is that that tries to separate you from worshiping God in spirit and in truth. So we're going to pray, Lord, as we live, we will continue to seek you. We will continue to do that what is good, so that we will always find you before us, going forth as a power, as a storm. Let's pray. Let's open our mouths and pray. Heavenly Father, we give you thanks. We give you praise, Lord. Lord, we once again thank you, Lord, that all authority belongs to you, Lord. We thank you, Lord, that your word says, Lord, that you shall always go forth before us, Lord. You will be with us, Lord. Lord, we thank you, Lord, that in the presence of your wings, Lord, we find refuge, Lord. It is in you, Lord, that we find safety, Lord, Heavenly Father, Lord. Lord, we do not want to put our trust in riches, Lord. We do not want to put our trust in our wisdom or in our own strength or ability, Lord. For it is you, Lord, who have carried us and brought us thus far, Lord Heavenly Father. We pray, Lord, for ourselves, we pray for our children, that we will continue to seek and do good, O Lord Heavenly Father. And that what is good is your word, O Lord Heavenly Father. That what is true is your word, O Lord Heavenly Father. That what is profitable is your word, O Lord Heavenly Father. We pray, Lord, as long as we live, Lord, may we continue to meditate on this word, Lord, and continue to do that what it says, O Lord Heavenly Father, Lord. In that we will find a way prosperous, Lord, and find good success, Lord. It is only in doing this good work of yours, O Lord Heavenly Father, Lord, that we continue to enjoy the blessings of being in this land, Lord. We pray, Lord, we shall never be found wanting. We shall never be found lacking, Lord. Lord, we pray for ourselves, for our children, and for each and every one of us, O Lord Heavenly Father, that we will shun every form of evil, Lord Heavenly Father. It shall not be named in our midst, Lord. It shall not be found inside our assembly, Lord. It shall not be found within our tabernacles, O Lord Heavenly Father, Lord. But we will continue to do that what is good, O Lord Heavenly Father. We shall never be found wanting or lacking at any point, O Lord Heavenly Father. We give you thanks, we give you praise in Jesus' mighty name. Amen. Verse 15 says, it says, hate the evil and love the good and establish judgment in the gate. It may be that the Lord of hosts will be gracious unto the remnant of Joseph. Hallelujah. So you say now, hate is a very strong word, but this is what the scripture says. It says, hate the evil and love the good and establish judgment in the gate. So you see, it's when the Lord says it, it's just for us to obey it, you know. But if you see today, people in the world, they embrace that what is evil and they hate to do that what is good. But you know, for us, as the word of God has come, as long as we live, we will continue to hate evil. We will continue to love and do that what is good. And it continues to say, and establish judgment in the gate. You know, that light in us is supposed to shine, you know, as the gospel of the truth has been revealed to us. We should continue to live justly. You know, we should continue to do that what is good so that people will see this good and they will come and embrace it. They will come and desire to be and do what is good. And, you know, it gives us that opportunity in the gate, wherever we are placed, to testify of the goodness of God, to testify that it is the Lord's doing. And that can be done only when you learn to stand for what is good, you know, to hate evil, you know, whether the crowd is running to it. Let us not be found running to mischief. Let our feet always be found standing on the word of God, embracing that what is good. We and our children shall never be found lacking in this. Let's open our mouths and pray. Heavenly Father, we give you thanks. We give you praise, Lord. Lord, we thank you, Lord, for your word, which continues to direct us, Lord, which continues to instruct us, Lord, in the way of life, Lord, which is you, Lord. We pray for ourselves. We pray for our children. We pray for each and every one of us, Lord, that we shall never, Lord, find ourselves or our feet running to do evil, O Lord. We shall hate it, O Lord, Heavenly Father, Lord, and we shall love the good works that you have given to us, Lord. We shall love the ministry of reconciliation, Lord. We shall love your work, O Lord, Heavenly Father, Lord. None of us shall be found sleeping or slacking in this ministry that you have given to us, Lord. Lord, even this blessing of your word that you have revealed to us, Lord Heavenly Father, Lord, we shall continue to embrace it, Lord, and we shall continue to testify of it, O Lord Heavenly Father. We shall continue to establish judgment in our gate, O Lord Heavenly Father. Wherever we are positioned, O Lord Heavenly Father, your light shall continue to shine in and through our lives, O Lord, so that people will see the good and come and glorify your name, O Lord Heavenly Father. We pray, Lord, this is our desire, Lord, when people see us, when they identify us, Lord, they will see Christ in us, the hope of glory, Lord. We shall always be called faithful servants of yours, O Lord, never sleeping, O Lord, never slacking, O Lord, but always obedient, O Lord, and working in the kingdom of our God, Lord. And we thank you, Lord Heavenly Father, Lord, that you will continue to be gracious unto our household, Lord, as we are found doing that what is good, Lord, as we are found hating every form of evil, O Lord, anything that is denying you, Lord, anything that is separate from your work, Lord, we shall never be found doing that, O Lord Heavenly Father. We give you thanks, we give you praise in Jesus' mighty name. Amen. And let us quickly turn to Amos chapter 8. Amos chapter 8 verses 11 and 12. It says, behold, the days come, says the Lord God, that I will send a famine in the land, not a famine of bread, nor a thirst for water, but of hearing the words of the Lord. Verse 12. And they shall wander from sea to sea, and from the north even to the east, they shall run to and fro, to seek the word of the Lord and shall not find it. Hallelujah. So we thank God, you know, that we have the freedom to gather. We have the freedom to minister. We have the freedom to come and hear the word of God. And there are many places, you know, where these restrictions are there. But we thank God that has given us this grace, this freedom to come together and worship the Lord. We're going to pray. It is our duty, you know, the word of God, pray for the peace of the land that you are in so that there may be peace in your own households. So we're going to pray this freedom shall continue to remain in this land. You know, we thank God that there is no famine of the word of God in our midst. And we thank God because that's a blessing of the Lord. There are so many people, as the scripture says, they are running to and fro. You know, they are fleeing, they are going to the north and south, trying to seek the word of God. But they're not able to find it because there are many people who have denied God. You know, they're choosing to do evil. They're choosing to hate good, you know, and that is why there's a famine in their midst. But we thank God, you know, that where we are positioned, there is no famine of the word of God. And we're going to pray that that shall continue to remain. The peace of the Lord shall continue to be upon this land. This favor shall be upon this land so that we can gather freely. We can gather and worship the Lord. And as the word of God is ministered, many shall come from the north, south, east and west, and they shall come and enjoy the fruitfulness that comes with this word of God. Let's open our mouths and pray. Heavenly Father, we give you thanks. We give you praise, Lord. We thank you, Lord, for the wisdom, for the rulership that is there in this land, Lord. We thank you, Lord, that every authority is from you, Lord. We thank you, Lord, Heavenly Father, Lord, for the peace that you have given to us, Lord. We pray, Lord, may your hand continue to be upon the rulership of this land, Lord. Lord, we thank you, Lord, for the freedom that they have given, Lord, for us to worship you, Lord. Lord, the freedom to come, Lord, to gather, Lord, to minister, Lord, Heavenly Father, Lord, to testify of your word, Lord, Heavenly Father. We thank you, Lord, that there is no famine in our midst, Lord. Our prayer, our desire, Lord, that we who have tasted and seen that you are good, Lord, we who enjoy the blessings of your word, Lord, we pray, Lord, this blessing shall continue to multiply to those who are there in this land, Lord. Our prayer, our desire, Lord, is that there are so many people who are lost, Lord. Lord, who are experiencing famines in their lives, O Lord. Not famine of food, Lord, but famine of this word, Lord. Because they have chosen to keep their paths evil, Lord. They have chosen to walk in darkness, Lord. But we pray, Lord, as we are living the light of your gospel, Lord, may your light continue to shine, O Lord, in this midst, Lord, that many people shall come from the north, south, east, west, Lord, and desire to be in this light, Lord, the light of your word, Lord, that is able to set them free, Lord, that is able to cause them to enjoy the fruitfulness that comes by being planted in your presence, Lord. We give you thanks, Lord. We pray, Lord, may your peace continue to be upon this land, Father, Lord. And as we remain, Lord, we shall continue to enjoy the freedom that comes by being in it, O Lord, Heavenly Father. We give you thanks. We give you praise, Lord. At all times, Lord, may we always be found obedient to your word, Lord, that as we live, Lord, we shall enjoy the good that is there in this land, Lord. We give you thanks. We give you praise in Jesus' name. Amen.
2: God bless you, everyone. Let's open our Bibles to the book of Daniel, chapter 4. The book of Daniel, chapter 4. And in this chapter, it talks about King Nebuchadnezzar having his second dream. And it says from Daniel chapter 4 verse 10 that he saw a great vision in which there was a big tree very well laden with food and had shade. And all of a sudden he saw that the tree was cut off. And Daniel was called, as we all know, to interpret the dream. So the essence of the dream was not that God had joy in tormenting the king. He wanted to teach the king a lesson. And the lesson was that he should not operate in pride, but in the fear of God. He should have an understanding that these blessings, these victories, these battles that he is winning, where is he winning it from? Where is his help coming from? So we will pray for the kings of this land. The Bible tells us to pray for kings and rulers in authority, that they will operate not in pride, but in the fear of the Lord. They will operate in the wisdom of God, so that in the peace of the land, we will continue to enjoy peace. Let's pray for the kings and rulers, for the sheikhs, for the ministers, for the governors, for those who are in authority. Father, we glorify your name, Lord. We thank you, Lord, for the rulers who you have placed in authority, O Father God. Lord, we know, Father, that every authority, Lord, every person placed in a position of power has been appointed by you, O Lord God. Father, we pray for these men and women, Lord, that they will learn how to operate, O God, according to your will, O Father.

0: name. We magnify your name, Lord. It is not our desire, Lord, that any king should suffer, that any man should suffer, Heavenly Father, but they will come to serve you, Lord God, that they will come to your knowledge, O Father God. Heavenly Father, we thank you, Lord, for all that you do, O Father God. You can use anybody, O Lord God. Lord, you can touch the heart of the kings, O Father God. Lord, we pray that you touch their hearts, O Father God. We pray that you touch the people, Lord, in power, O Father God, that those who have not even known you, Lord God, those who have not yet yielded, O Father God, Lord, we pray that you touch their hearts, O Father God. Lord, so that they will understand, Lord, that we are in this good land, Lord, that you have given us, O God. Lord, that we shall continue to dwell in this land, O Father God, and eat the good in this land, Lord, that has been promised to us, O God. And that we shall remain peaceful people in this land, Lord. Heavenly Father, we shall enjoy the peace of this land, Heavenly Father God. Lord, thank you for all that you have done, O Father God. Lord, we bless your name. Lord, we glorify your name. We pray in Jesus' mighty name. Amen. And we'll read from verse 24, Daniel 4, verse 24. And it says, "This is the interpretation, O King. This is the decree of the Most High, which has come upon my Lord, the King." 25. "They shall drive you from men. Your dwelling shall be with the beasts of the field. And they shall make you eat grass like oxen. They shall wet you with the dew of heaven, and seven times shall pass over you, till you know that the Most High rules in the kingdom of men and gives it to whomever he chooses. 26. "And inasmuch as they gave the command to leave the stump and roots of the tree, your kingdom shall be assured to you after you come to know that heaven rules." Hallelujah. It says God is telling the king through Daniel that it is not a torment to take away the kingdom from you. He says that the kingdom will remain. But I want you to learn a lesson. So we'll pray for those who have not yet learned, that they will learn a lesson, that heaven rules, that the God of heaven has much authority on earth as he has in heaven. And ultimately his will be done on earth. We pray for kings, for the rulers, that they will not go through things in vain. It says, till you learn, you will go through it. So we will pray that we will learn our lesson fast, that we shall have understanding, that we shall receive understanding, and that we shall know the purpose of the chastening of our Lord. That he does not chasten, you know, people for his pleasure, but he wants something good to come out of it. Let's open our mouths and pray for ourselves. Lord Father, we thank you, Lord God. We glorify your name. We magnify your name. We thank you, Lord, for your sovereign authority over us, Heavenly Father. We acknowledge you, O Lord God. You are omnipresent, O Father God. You are omnipotent, Heavenly Father God. Lord, we pray that we will continue to acknowledge you, O Lord God, Father. Pride shall not take place in our hearts, O Lord. Pride shall not find root in our hearts, Heavenly Father. May we continue to humble ourselves before you, O Lord God. We pray for those who are going through challenges, O Father God. We pray for kings and rulers, Lord, who have not yet yielded, Father God, that they will learn, Father God, that they will know, O Father God, that you rule from heaven, O Father God, and the heavens rule over the earth, Heavenly Father. We thank you, Father God, for everything that you have done. We pray, Lord, that people will not suffer without a reason, O God, Father. Lord, that they will not suffer aimlessly and uselessly, O Father God. Lord, we thank you, Father God. But they shall learn, Lord, what is the objective of their suffering, O Father God. They shall learn, Lord, what you're trying to teach them, O God. Lord, that you will open up their hearts, O God, and their minds and their understanding, O Father God, so that your purpose will be fulfilled in their lives, Lord. We thank you, Lord, for what you do, O God. We give you all the glory. We give you all the praise, O Father. We bless your name. We ask this prayer in Jesus' holy name. Amen. And we'll read from verse 27. "Therefore, O King, let my advice be acceptable to you. Break off your sins by being righteous and your iniquities by showing mercy to the poor. Perhaps there may be a lengthening of your prosperity." Hallelujah. I thank God for Daniel. The king only called him to interpret the dream, but Daniel went a step ahead. He said, "I will also give you counsel. I will show you direction. I will show you the way how you can avoid this. Let that counsel be acceptable." So we will pray for ministers, that we will be ministers who will give good counsel, that we will give direction, that we will not see something wrong happening and be quiet. You know, Daniel was talking to the kings of kings at that time. He had so much to lose. I mean, he could have fallen out of favor and lost everything that he had received because of his first interpretation. Right? But he chose to be in the favor of God and not with men. We pray that we will continue to seek the favor of God and we shall operate in boldness of spirit. Let's pray. Father God, we glorify your name. Lord, we thank you for the example that you have shown for years over us, O God. Lord, we pray that we shall continue to speak your word, O God. Lord, even though it is inconvenient, oh God, Lord, we will operate in wisdom and discernment, Lord. Help us, Lord, to speak your word, Lord, trusting in you, Lord, trusting in your authority, Heavenly Father, trusting in your protection, oh Father God, trusting in your redemption, oh Lord God. We glorify your name, Lord. Lord, I pray for myself, my family, oh Father God. Lord, we pray that we shall never be ashamed of the gospel, oh Lord God, that we shall continue to preach it, Father God, boldly, Father God, as we ought to, Heavenly Father. Lord, we pray, Lord God, that your word will continue to flow freely from our mouths, Heavenly Father, that it will continue to find its way, Lord God, wherever we go, Father God, that we shall be a light to those who are around us, O God. Heavenly Father, we thank you, Lord God. We pray that we shall be those who direct people unto you, O Lord God, that we shall be those people who teach people, O Lord, and point them to you, O Father God. We pray that every member shall be a preacher. Every member shall be an evangelist, Heavenly Father, that we shall pick up a job of a teacher, Lord, that we shall show people, Lord, and those who are in darkness, Lord, that we shall not walk away from them, O Father God, Lord, but we will have compassion on them, as you've had compassion on us, O Lord God, for freely we have received, O Father God, and freely we must give, Father, Lord. Lord, take your glory, your honor, and your praise, O Father. Lord, we thank you for all that you do, Father God. We give you all the glory, O Father. We ask this in the name of Jesus Christ, your Son. Amen. And we'll read from verse 28. And it says in verse 28, all this came upon King Nebuchadnezzar. 29, at the end of the 12 months, he was walking about the royal palace of Babylon. 30, the king spoke, saying, is not this great Babylon that I have built for a royal dwelling by my mighty power and for the honor of my majesty? While the word was still in the king's mouth, a voice fell from heaven. King Nebuchadnezzar, to you it is spoken, the kingdom has departed from you. 32, and they shall drive you from men, and your dwelling shall be with the beasts of the field. They shall make you eat grass like oxen, and 7 times shall pass over you, until you know that the Most High rules in the kingdom of men, and gives it to whomever he chooses. Hallelujah. If we go back to verse 30, it says, the king spoke, saying, is not this great Babylon that I have built for the royal dwelling by my mighty power and for the honor of my majesty? There was too much of I and my and me and myself. He already had the instruction and direction and counsel from Daniel that you need to do away with this mentality, with this pride. And that was the objective. So we would pray, as we give direction to people, you know, people will hear and, you know, heed to the voice. They will understand what is the reason of that direction, that they will be those who are doers and not hearers only. Let's open our mouths and pray. Father God, we glorify your name, Lord. We thank you, Lord, for the people that you are sending unto us, Lord, for the message that is preached, O Father God, for those who hear it, Heavenly Father. Lord, we pray, Lord, that their hearts will be prepared to receive it, Lord God, that they will be willing to do it, Heavenly Father. For you are the one who calls people unto you, O Father God. Lord, we pray, Lord God, as your word goes forth, O Father God, that it does not return void, O Lord. We pray, Lord, that many souls shall receive your word, O God, and do it, Heavenly Father. Lord, for it is not the hearers that are justified, but, Lord, the doers, Father, Lord God. Lord, we pray that this church will be built with doers, O Father God, not with hearers, Heavenly Father God. Lord, we bless your name. We pray, Lord, that any counsel that you release, O Father God, Lord, shall not go in vain, Father God, that people shall accept it, Lord. It will bring forth results, O Father God. Lord, it will bring forth repentance, O Father God. Lord, it will bring forth a turning around, Lord, in people's lives, Lord God. Lord, we thank you for all that you do, Lord. Lord, we pray that we shall be hungry and thirsty for your direction, O Lord God, and that we shall be willing and obedient to do it, O Father God. Lord, we shall receive the reward, Lord God. We shall pray that if we have been disobedient, Lord God, that we have taken your word casually, O Father God, let us put it aside from us, O Father God, and come and do your will, O Father God. Lord, as you have made us on the earth, O Lord God, you are life-giving, O God. Lord, Father, we thank you, Lord, for everything that you do, O Father, for the direction that you give us, O Lord God, for your commandments, O God, God. They are not grievous, O Lord God. They are to build us up, Lord God. Lord, we thank you for all that you do, Lord. We give you all the glory. We give you all the praise. In Jesus' name we pray. Amen. And finally, we'll read from verse 34. And it says, at the end of the time, I, Nebuchadnezzar, lifted my eyes to heaven, and my understanding returned to me, and I blessed the Most High and praised and honored him who lives forever. For his dominion is an everlasting dominion, and his kingdom is from generation to generation. 35, all the inhabitants of the earth are reputed as nothing. He does according to his will in the army of heaven and among the inhabitants of the earth. No one can restrain his hand or say to him, what have you done? 36, at the same time, my reason returned to me, and for the glory of my kingdom, My honor and splendor returned to me. My counselors and nobles resorted to me. I was restored to my kingdom, and excellent majesty was added to me. Hallelujah. It says, as soon as understanding came to him, all the things started falling into place. His honor came to him. His glory came to him. His justice, his righteousness, all light came to him. Wealth came to him. Excellent majesty came to him. So we pray that the understanding will return, that we shall not walk around without understanding. Because of these prayers, we shall return. Let's open our mouth and pray. Father God, we glorify your name, Lord Father, for you are an understanding God, Lord. Lord, the God that fills the hearts of men and women, Lord, we pray, Lord, that we shall return, O Father God. Lord, those who have been walking in darkness, Lord God, Lord, we receive the light, O God, that they will receive understanding, O Lord, and that all things that the Gentiles are running after, Lord, shall be added unto us, O Lord God, Father. Father, Lord God, let favor and glory, Lord, come upon us, Lord God. Lord, we pray, Father God, that your people receive understanding, O Father God, that we will be built up, O Father God, that we will return, O Father God, that Lord God, we will be built up in our businesses, that we will be built up in our employments, O Father God, that we will be built up in our parenting, O Father God, in our relationships, O God, in our health, O Father God. Lord, we pray, Lord, that this church will continue to be built up in all areas, O Lord God. Lord, in all facets, O Lord God, that we will be entirely and completely lacking nothing, O Lord God. Lord, we thank you, Lord, for all that you do, O Lord. We bless your name. We glorify your name, Lord God. Lord, open our eyes, Lord. Help us to understand, O Father, Lord, so that these other things, Lord, shall continue to return to us as well, O Father God. Lord, for all that you have done, Lord, we give you all the glory. We give you all the praise, O Father. In Jesus' name we pray. Amen.
1: Hallelujah. We thank God. The Bible says that prayers, intercession, supplications, and giving of thanks be made for all men, for kings and rulers and those in authority, that we may lead a quiet and peaceable life. You know, it is a good thing. Why God says that is so that people of nobility, people of integrity will always be in leadership, you know, and we are enjoying that in the land. Hallelujah. In Ecclesiastes 10, verse 16 and 17, he says, woe to you, O land, when your king is a child. Hallelujah. And your princes feast in the morning. 17 says, blessed are you, O land, when your king is the son of nobles, and your princes feast at the proper time. The feasting is for strength and not for drunkenness. Hallelujah. 18 says, because of laziness, the building decays, and through idleness of hands, the house leaks. We see that this is what many nations and what people in nations where their kings are childlike, kings are children, where their kings are immature, what they are suffering for the farming of not being in the blessings of the Lord, in the good things that God has provided. Hallelujah. So you see, we thank God that we have kings of nobility and integrity. Amen. We have rulers who prioritize the good and well-being of the people. Hallelujah. They may be feasting. Amen. But what we know and what we see is that their meetings, their associations, the product is strength. Hallelujah. Development in the land. Good in the land. Hallelujah. And God is blessing the land. Amen. So I want us to do one thing. Let's open our mouth and just thank God. Let's thank God who has brought us to this land, who has put us in this land, who is keeping us in this land. In the name of Jesus, the hand of the enemy shall not take us out of the land. In the name of Jesus, God has brought you here. You're going to declare and decree this land. You will not be spewed out of the land in the name of Jesus Christ. You are rooted in the land because you are rooted in the word of God. Hallelujah. This land, nothing in the name of Jesus Christ. So let's open our mouth and thank the Lord for good rulership. Thank the Lord for the land. Speak good in the land in the name of Jesus. Speak more visionary leadership into the land in the name of Jesus. Speak more development into the land. Speak more beauty into the land in the name of Jesus Christ. The leadership here maintains the peace that the Lord wants. Let's declare that there shall continue to be peace in this land in the name of Jesus Christ. Speak that there shall continue to be more freedom in the land for the preaching of the gospel, for the prospering and advancing of the kingdom of God in this land in the name of Jesus Christ. Speak into the land that there will continue to be peace in the land in the name of Jesus Christ. Speak and declare the fear of the Lord, the fear of the Lord. Father, in the name of Jesus, we thank you, King of Glory. We thank you, Abba Father, for you have put us in this land, O Lord God. You brought each and every one of us here, Abba Father, to do us good. And for this, we are grateful in the name of Jesus Christ. Thank you, Abba Father, Lord, you have planted us in this land. Abba Father, Lord, you have caused us to take root in the land. Abba Father, King of Glory, Lord, we declare, Abba Father, as you have brought us here, Lord, the land shall not spew us out in the name of Jesus Christ. King of Glory, we shall eat the good that is in this land because we are willing and obedient to your word, Abba Father, in the name of Jesus Christ. Our children, O Lord God, shall eat the good that is in this land in the name of Jesus Christ. Lord, we declare and speak forth more visionary leadership in the name of Jesus Christ. We declare and speak forth the fear of the Lord into all the government houses and all the authorities in the name of Jesus Christ. The fear of the Lord shall continue to prevail and rule in their hearts and rule in the land in the name of Jesus Christ. Father, we thank you for the peace of the land, O Lord God, that in the peace of the land, the gospel of peace shall continually be preached in the name of Jesus Christ. Father, we pray revival in this land, Abba Father. Lord, let your word come in this land. Let revival come in this land. Let it come, O Lord God, in the name of Jesus Christ, for we declare as our expectation, O Lord, is to see that the knowledge of God covers this land as the waters cover the sea. In Jesus' name we pray, amen and amen. Hallelujah. Hallelujah. Thank God. It says there in that Ecclesiastes 10, it says, woe to you, O land, when your king is a child, but the land is blessed when the king is the son of nobles. Hallelujah. And the princes feast at the proper time for strength and not for drunkenness. Hallelujah. We are going to pray, amen, for spiritual leadership. We are going to pray for leaders, spiritual leaders, leaders who are leading men spiritually, who are immature. Hallelujah. Immature spiritual leaders. We are going to pray for them. We are going to pray for ministers across the nations. Hallelujah. Pray for ministers across the nations. Immature ministers. Ministers who are derailing children of God, who are derailing the flock of Jesus Christ. We are going to pray for them. Amen. He says, blessed are you, O land, when your king is the son of nobles. Ministers who feast, not for strength. Hallelujah. They are kind of, you know, being even more like parasites on the people instead of being a blessing. Hallelujah. Let's pray for such ministers. Pray for them. Let's cry out to the Lord. See what the word of God says in the book of Micah, chapter 2. Micah, chapter 2, verse 1. It says, woe to those who devise iniquity and work out evil on their beds. At morning light, they practice it, because it is in the power of their hand. They covet fields and take them by violence, also houses, and seize them. So they oppress a man and his house, a man and his inheritance. That's what is happening in many places. Amen. And it is not right. It is not right. They are lying prophets. Amen. And then if you go to the book of Malachi chapter 2, verse 1, it says, "And now, O priests, this commandment is for you. If you will not hear and if you will not take it to heart to give glory to my name, says the Lord, I will send a curse upon you and I will curse your blessings. Yes, I have cursed them already because you do not take it to heart." Hallelujah. We are going to pray. Amen. Yes, it is happening, but it is not the will of God. We will stand in the gap and pray for such ones and ask the Lord to visit them again, to quicken them by his spirit, to return to him. Amen. And return to righteousness, to return to the truth in the name of Jesus Christ. Because if you look at that Malachi chapter 2, verse 7, it says, "For the lips of a priest should keep knowledge, and people should seek the law from his mouth, for he is the messenger of the Lord of hosts." But to such people, he says, "But you have departed from the way. You have caused many to stumble at the law. You have corrupted the covenant of Levi, says the Lord of hosts." Hallelujah. Thank God we are enjoying matured spiritual leadership and we are benefiting from it. But at the same time, let's cry unto the Lord that the Lord will come to the salvation of those who are being deceived in the name of Jesus. Let's pray. Open your mouth and let's pray in the name of Jesus Christ. Father, in the name of Jesus, Lord, we surrender and present to you, Abba Father, derailing ministers in the name of Jesus Christ. Ministers, Abba Father, who have resorted, Abba Father, not to give glory to your holy name. Ministers who have resorted, oh Lord God, to deceive and turn men's hearts away from following you, but rather following them. Ministers, Abba Father, who are no longer keeping the law of your word in their mouths in the name of Jesus, who are no longer preaching in righteousness. Father, for now is the time when the true worshipers will worship you in spirit and in truth. Lord, we pray, oh Lord God, in the name of Jesus, Father, have mercy upon such ministers who have refused to grow, who have purpose to remain in immaturity, oh Lord God. Father, in the name of Jesus Christ, Lord, we repent on their behalf and we ask for mercy, oh Lord God. Father, we say in the name of Jesus Christ, have mercy upon them, oh Lord God, in the name of Jesus. Quicken them again. Father, revive them again, oh Lord God. Quicken them by your spirit, oh Lord God, to see their foolishness in the name of Jesus, to return to you, Abba Father, and return to the law of your word in the name of Jesus, to return to the truth in the name of Jesus Christ, to be begin, Abba Father, to declare the law of the truth in their mouths in the name of Jesus. Father, we pray, oh Lord God, that injustice shall no longer be found on their lips in the name of Jesus. Father, Lord, may they return peace and equity in the name of Jesus Christ. And Lord, in the name of Jesus Christ, let them, Abba Father, begin to walk in the light of your word again in the name of Jesus. Father, we pray, oh Lord, may these ones not die in their foolishness. May they not die in their sins and iniquity in the name of Jesus. And for the flock, Abba Father, that they are leading astray and turning them, Abba Father, more candidates of hell than when they came. Father, King of glory, for the sake of such ones, Abba Father, deliver them out of the darkness, out of those chains. Father, Lord, bring them to places, Abba Father, by your divine direction, oh Lord God, where they will see light in the name of Jesus, where they will hear the truth of your word in the name of Jesus, where they will find you, Abba Father, in the name of Jesus Christ. King of glory, we give you praise, Lord. Thank you, Abba Father. In Jesus' name we pray. Amen. Praise God. Now we are going to pray for ourselves in Isaiah 54. Isaiah 54 from verse 1. It says, "Sing, O barren, you who have not born, break forth into singing and cry aloud. You who have not labored with child, for more are the children of the desolate than the children of the married woman, says the Lord." Hallelujah. You ask, what am I trying to say? God has put us in this land in the name of Jesus. This is your time. This is your time. The Lord has brought you in this time. You will sing in the name of Jesus. This is your time of singing. It's a time of your singing. You're going to pray for yourself and declare everything about you will sing. He says, sing, O barren. Everything about you will sing of the Lord's mercies, will sing of the goodness of the Lord, will sing of the beauty of the Lord in this land, in the name of Jesus Christ. As we are praying for these praises of our God in this land, in the name of Jesus, open your mouth and begin to pray. Heavenly Father, we thank you in the name of Jesus Christ. We lift up ourselves to you, Abba Father, every area of our life, oh Lord God, as we present it to you in this land, Abba Father, Lord, shall sing your praise in the name of Jesus Christ. Our children's academics shall sing of your mercies in the name of Jesus. Every area shall sing of your testimonies in the name of Jesus. Every area shall sing of your deliverances in this land in the name of Jesus. Every area, oh Lord God, our employments, Abba Father, shall sing to you in the name of Jesus, shall sing of your goodness, shall sing of your mighty hand, shall sing of your favors to us in the name of Jesus Christ. King of glory, my Father, Lord, turn your eyes of righteousness, turn your eyes of mercy towards your people, O Lord God, and cause every area, Abba Father, that is silent right now, O Lord God, in the name of Jesus Christ, Father, Lord, we stay up singing into it in the name of Jesus Christ. Every area shall sing to the praise and glory of your holy name in the name of Jesus Christ. Thank you, Abba Father. In Jesus' name, amen. Verse 2 says, enlarge the place of your tent and let them stretch out the curtains of your dwellings. Do not spare. Lengthen your cords and strengthen your stakes. Verse 3, for you shall expand to the right and to the left, and your descendants will inherit the nations and make the desolate cities inhabited. Hallelujah. So we are going to pray. Amen. You're going to speak enlargement. There is enlargement. The Lord has spoken it. The revelation word, the word of knowledge has come in the name of Jesus. So we are going to declare enlargement in any area that you desire to see enlargement, good enlargement. The Lord says, enlarge the place of your tent. He says, do not spare. Hallelujah. Leave no place untouched in the name of Jesus. It says, lengthen your cords, strengthen your stakes, for you shall expand to the right and to the left, and your descendants will inherit the nations. In this land, your enlargement is here. Open your mouth and begin to pray. Father, in the name of Jesus Christ, in the name of Jesus, Abba Father, we present everyone to your throne of grace, Abba Father, standing on the authority of this word, King of glory. Lord, you know every man, you know every situation, you know every circumstance, you know everywhere in our lives, Abba Father, which you, Lord, has proposed to enlarge, which need enlargement. King of glory, Abba Father, thank you for your favor. Thank you for your mercy. Thank you for your mighty hand, Abba Father, that is stretched out, Abba Father, to enlarge us, O Lord God. Father, we decree enlargement in the name of Jesus. We speak your enlargement into our families. We speak your enlargement into the work of our hands. We speak your enlargement into our businesses. We speak your enlargement, Abba Father, in our employment, in the work of our hands, O Lord God. We speak your enlargement, Abba Father, spiritually. All in the name of Jesus Christ, we declare, Abba Father, lengthened cords in the name of Jesus. We declare, Abba Father, expansion to the right, O Lord God, and to the left in the name of Jesus Christ. Father, we say, hey, the righteous shall not be forsaken, Abba Father, and our seed shall not beg bread in this land in the name of Jesus Christ. As we sow, as we do our work, Abba Father, in all honesty, honesty and integrity, O Lord God, in the name of Jesus Christ, we shall be identified. We shall be distinguished for enlargement. We shall be distinguished for promotions. We shall be distinguished, our Father, in the name of Jesus Christ. In our businesses, our Father, we shall be distinguished in the name of Jesus Christ. Lord, we speak it, our Father, because you have spoken it, because you have proposed to do it, O Lord God. Do it and take your glory. Well, we'll continue to give you thanksgiving, Abba Father, for the good things that you are ready to do for your people in the name of Jesus Christ. Thank you, King of Glory. We give you praise in Jesus' name. Amen. Verse 4 says, do not fear, for you will not be ashamed, neither be disgraced, for you will not be put to shame. Hallelujah. That's what the Lord is saying. And he says there in verse 10, the mountains shall depart and the hills be removed, but my kindness shall not depart from you, nor shall my covenant of peace be removed, says the Lord, who has mercy upon you. Hallelujah. And he says to you, afflicted one, verse 11, he says, behold, I will lay your stones with colorful gems and lay your foundations with sapphire. I will make your pinnacles of rubies, your gates of crystals, and all your walls of precious stones, and your children shall be taught of the Lord. Hallelujah. God is working out the change in the name of Jesus Christ, and God does not want you to walk in fear. Let not any fear put you away from the beauty that the Lord is bringing for us in this land, in the name of Jesus. God will do it. Hallelujah. He will establish it. He says, my kindness shall not depart from you. So we are going to pray and declare with verse 17, we know it. No weapon formed or fashioned against you shall prosper. Any tongue rising against you in judgment, you condemn it. That is your heritage as the servant of the Lord. So open your mouth and declare it in the name of Jesus Christ. God has put us in this land. He has planted us here. He has put us in his presence to do us good. The voice of joy and rejoicing shall remain in the tents of the righteous. Open your mouth and begin to pray in the name of Jesus. Heavenly Father, Lord, we thank you, King of Glory, for the spirit and the grace of confidence. Abba, Father, Lord, we speak it into every heart. In the name of Jesus Christ, the earth is the Lord's and its fullness thereof. Father, Lord, you have brought us to this land. Abba, Father, Lord, we are heirs, Abba, Father, of the kingdom, King of Glory. Everyone shall walk about in boldness, and nothing shall make us afraid in the land, in the name of Jesus Christ, because we know your loving kindness, Abba, Father, Lord, shall continue to follow us in the name of Jesus Christ. Your covenant of peace, Abba, Father, Lord, it shall not be removed from us in the name of Jesus Christ. And we declare, no weapon formed or fashioned against us shall prosper. Any tongue rising against us in judgment against what you want to do for us, Abba Father, we silence it in the spirit in the name of Jesus Christ. We condemn it in the name of Jesus Christ. Thank you, Abba Father, for this is our heritage. You have made us heirs of your kingdom, O Lord God. We shall inherit your beauty, your goodness, your mercies, your loving kindnesses, your favors to us. No hand shall hold what you have provided for us in the name of Jesus. You have made us stronger than our enemies, our Father. We shall remain strong in the land, and our righteousness is always of you. Thank you, Heavenly Father. We give you praise. In Jesus' name we have prayed. Amen and amen.
2: Revive us, Lord!

that men may hear the truth, come to the light of the truth, and walk in the truth. Dr. Ihemeh N. Ndukwe, a missionary in the Middle East and Asia for more than 21 years, graced with a word for revival, now comes your way on Revival Now. Revival Now, a message of revival to ministers, families and nations via the unadulterated word of God. Revival Now,

in John chapter 9 verse 5, saying, "As long as I am in the world, I am the light of the world." So God did not send his Son into the world to condemn the world, but that the world through him might be saved. He that believeth in him is not condemned, but he that believeth not is condemned already. And this is the condemnation, that light is come into the world, and men love darkness rather than the light. For everyone that doeth evil hates the light, neither comes to the light. But he that doeth the truth comes to the light, that his deeds may be made manifest that they are wrought in God. When men hear the truth and come to the truth, come to its light, walk in the truth, walk in the light, do deeds of the truth, this is revival. To minister is Dr. Ihemeh N. Ndukwe. Dr. Ihemeh Ndukwe has been a missionary in the Middle East and Asia for more than 21 years. Dr. Ihemeh Ndukwe is graced with the word for revival now, reviving the ministers, the families, and the nations, preaching the word of God, pure and unadulterated, in demonstration of the Spirit and of power, so that men's faith is not on enticing words of man's wisdom, but in the power of God. You can sit under this anointing.

Our message today is taken from Hebrews chapter 11, verse 30. By faith, the walls of Jericho fell down after they were compassed about 7 days. By simple obedience, believing what God said, the walls of Jericho fell down. God instructed the people of Israel as they were entering the land of Canaan to possess it. The first obstacle was Jericho. And as God gave instruction to Joshua, and as Joshua released the instruction to them, they obeyed. They walked by faith, and they received a great result out of that, a great victory. Let's see what happened in Joshua chapter 6 from verse 1. The scripture says, now Jericho was strictly shut up because of the children of Israel. None went out and none came in. By this time, the people of Jericho had already heard that Israel was serving a living God, a great God, God that keeps his promises. And they were already afraid of the people of Israel. So what they did was that they shut up the entire Jericho. The Bible said Jericho was strictly shut up because of the children of Israel. None went out and none came in. So the people of Jericho remained fortified by the walls they had. They believed that their walls would protect them and shield them. They never intended to go out to fight against the people of Israel or either to make peace with them. But it was really shut up. Verse 2 says, and the Lord said unto Joshua, see, I've given into thy hand Jericho and the king thereof and the mighty men of valor. So God gave the vision to Joshua, say, see, don't see the obstacles, don't see the walls, don't see the barriers. See what I have said in my word. Say, I have given into thy hand Jericho and the king thereof and the mighty men of valor. Remember, Joshua had already encountered the captain of the host. In that Joshua chapter 5 from verse 13, he said, and it came to pass when Joshua was by Jericho that he lifted up his eyes and looked, and behold, there stood a man over against him with his sword drawn in his hand. And Joshua went unto him and said unto him, are thou for us or for adversaries? So Joshua exhibited the first quality. He was encouraged to exhibit after he was appointed as the leader. When Moses has died, the scripture said, Moses, my servant, is dead. Now, therefore, arise, go over this Jordan, thou and all these people, unto the land which I do give to them, even to the children of Israel. In that Joshua 1, verse 6, say, be strong and of a good courage, for unto these people shall thou divide for an inheritance the land which I swear unto their fathers to give them. Verse 7, only be thou strong and very courageous, that thou mayest observe to do according to all the law which Moses my servant commanded thee. Turn not from it to the right hand or to the left, that thou mayest prosper whithersoever thou goest. So Joshua remained strong. He was not afraid. When he lifted up his eyes and looked, and behold, there was a man over against him with his sword drawn in his hand. And Joshua went unto him and said unto him, are thou for us or for our adversaries? God has not given us the spirit of fear, but love, power, and sound mind. As God speaks his word and gives us his word, we should walk by faith and not be afraid of situations. And look at the reply in that Joshua chapter 5, verse 14. I said, nay, but as captain of the host of the Lord, am I not come? And Joshua fell on his face to the earth and did worship, and said unto him,
What saith my Lord unto his servant? Verse 15, and the captain of the host said unto Joshua, loose thy shoe from off thy foot, for the place whereon thou standest is holy. And Joshua did so. So the captain of the Most High came to help Joshua, and Joshua was open to receive the instruction from God. And that's what he's saying in that Joshua chapter 6 verse 2. And the Lord said unto Joshua, see, I've given into thy hand Jericho and the king thereof and the mighty men of valor. If you don't see what God is seeing concerning your situation, you may not have the victory. Purpose to see with the eyes of faith and not the eyes of fear. If God has said it, purpose to walk by it. What you could understand here is that the people of Jericho were already afraid of the people of Israel. And that's why they shut up entrance, the gate of Jericho. They were already afraid. Most of the times, we are even afraid of the things that is already afraid of us. But as we continue to study the word of God and to hear the word of God, for faith coming by hearing and hearing by the word of God, our faith will increase to be able to overcome the situations that we are facing. Of course, when God gave Joshua the vision and told him, see, looking unto Jesus, the author and finisher of our faith, say, see, I have given unto thy hand Jericho and the king thereof and the mighty men of valor. As we look unto Jesus, the author and finisher of our faith, the victory is already gotten for us. We are to receive it. For Jesus was made manifest to destroy the works of the devil. And he has delivered us from the captivity of sin, self, and Satan, as we purpose to walk in his ways, his truth, and his life. So God set forth the process and the procedure for achieving the purpose of the conquest of Jericho by saying in that Joshua chapter 6 verse 3, he said, and ye shall compass the city, all ye men of war, and go round about the city once. Thou shalt thou do 6 days. Listen, you must follow God's instructions to fulfill every purposes God has set out for you to achieve. You may receive the vision, but not achieve it because of flagrant disobedience to set up plans and purposes based on God's instructions. So when God gives a vision, he gives the plans on how to achieve it. So the process was set forth and the procedure God gave through his instruction. He gave difference between a process and a procedure. That a process is a series of tasks and activities that produce an outcome. A procedure is a set of instructions for completing a single task, activity within a process. So if you don't follow the procedures, the instructions that God is giving concerning a situation, you may not be able to achieve the purpose God wants you to achieve. And that's what God set forth here. First of all, God gave him the vision. And he now told him how to proceed on this vision. In that verse 3, he said, ye shall compass the city, all ye men of war, and go round about the city once. Thou shalt thou do 6 days. So every day they needed to compass the city once. God is specific in giving his instructions and his tailor and measure. And we are supposed to abide accordingly to whatever he has told us to do in every situation. I continue in that verse 4 of Joshua chapter 6. He said, and 7 priests shall bear before the ark 7 trumpets of ram's horns. And the 7th day he shall compass the city 7 times. And the priests shall blow with the trumpets. So specifically, God said, you shall have 7 priests bear before the ark 7 trumpets of ram's horns. And it's only on the 7th day you shall compass the city 7 times.
and the priest shall blow with the trumpets. The captain of the lost host here, called Jehovah, knew exactly that Jericho was fortified and strictly guarded, and no Joshua stops and cares about it. And maybe he fears. He gave him instruction on what to do. Says, see, I've given into thy hand Jericho. Not I will do it. I've already done it. That is faith. When you see what God is seeing concerning any situation, you know that the victory is already assured. And God gave the direction, the procedure, and the processes to follow. He assured that as long as you do what I have told you to do, 6 days, compass the city once, on the seventh day, seven times, and you shall possess the city. But it must be on the procedure of seven priests bearing before the ark seven trumpets of ram's horns. In Joshua chapter 6 verse 4, he said, and seven priests shall bear before the ark seven trumpets of ram's horns. And the seventh day you shall compass the city seven times. And the priest shall blow with the trumpets. That's each time the priest shall blow with the trumpets. Verse 5, and it shall come to pass that when they make a long blast with the ram's horn, and when you hear the sound of the trumpet, all the people shall shout with a great shout. And the wall of the city shall fall down flat, and the people shall ascend up, every man straight before him. So God gave this instruction to show them that it's not by might, it's not by power, but by his spirit. It's through the strength of the Lord that they be able to possess this land. They cannot do it by their strength. And that's why the scripture tells us in 2 Corinthians chapter 10 from verse 3, for though we walk in the flesh, we do not war after the flesh. For the weapons of our warfare are not carnal, but mighty through God to the pulling down of strongholds. It doesn't matter the stronghold. As long as you purpose to walk with the Lord, to walk with the word of God, to obey the instructions of the Lord, all those obstacles, all those barriers will give way. They become a stepping stone for a greater victory God has purposed for you. When God has purposed for a victory, he gives you an instruction. If God knows you are afraid, he speaks the word of faith into your life. For he has not given you the spirit of fear, but love, power, and sound mind. That's how he spoke to the life and to the heart of Joshua. He says, see, I've given you the land. Begin to visualize it. You already got the victory. All you needed to do is to obey me and walk by my instructions. Follow the procedure and the processes I'll give to you, and the victory will be yours. For though we walk in the flesh, we do not walk after the flesh. For the weapons of our warfare are not carnal, but mighty through God to the pulling down of strongholds, casting down imaginations, and every high thing that exalted itself against the knowledge of God, and bringing into captivity every thought to the obedience of Christ. And having in readiness to revenge all disobedience when your obedience is fulfilled. That is the key. When our obedience is fulfilled, God will punish every disobedience that is set before us, that is set against us. As long as the people of Israel purpose to obey what God has given to them in destruction on how to conquer Jericho, they were going to possess their position. The scripture says that Joshua chapter 6 verse 6, he said, and Joshua the son of Nun called the priest and said unto them, take up the ark of the covenant. Let seven priests bear seven trumpets of ram's horns before the ark of the Lord. I said unto the people, pass on and compass the city.
Let him that is armed pass on before the ark of the Lord. So God's instruction is orderly. His process is orderly. His procedures are specific. So Joshua, the son of Nun, called the priests as God had instructed and said unto them, take up the ark of the covenant and let the seven priests bear seven trumpets of ram's horns before the ark of the Lord. So every group had a specific instruction given to it, and every group had a specific responsibility to do. As you're in the house of the Lord, you have a specific responsibility you need to do. You have been reconciled, that through you, people should come to be reconciled to God through his son, Jesus Christ. You have put your hand in the plow. You are not supposed to look back. You are continuing to press on to perfection. Everyone in the kingdom is important. And whatever responsibility you have been given, you are to do it with all your heart, with all your mind, with all your strength. You are to do it

following specific obedience as you were given to do. As the word is released, receive it. Receive the instruction of righteousness that is able to make you perfect concerning whatever God has called you to do. Every work you have been given to do is an honor that the priests were called to take up the Ark of the Covenant, to carry the presence of God. It's an honor. And the seven priests were to bear seven trumpets of ram's horns before the Ark of the Lord. It's an honor. So don't despise any responsibility you have been given to do. It's an honor to serve the Lord in whatever little way or big way you have been given to do. Faithful is he who has called you, who will do it, who will establish you. As you purpose to be faithful in the little he has given to you, he will give you greater things to do for him. Verse 7, and he said unto the people, pass on, compass the city, and let him that is armed pass on before the ark of the Lord. Maybe in a way to make way for the priest carrying the ark to come. They were armed. We have been armed with the power of the Most High God. And the Bible said in Ephesians chapter 6, verse 10, say, finally, my brethren, be strong in the Lord and the power of his might. Verse 11, put on the whole armor of God that you may be able to stand against the wiles of the devil. Verse 12, for we wrestle not against flesh and blood, but against principalities, against powers, against the rulers of darkness of this world, against spiritual wickedness in high places. Verse 13, wherefore, take unto you the whole armor of God, that you may be able to withstand in the evil day, and having done all to stand. You are to stand in the authority of the word of God. You are to stand in the promises of God. You are to stand by faith, fighting a good fight of faith, holding on to eternal life. As God has given us the word to do, we are to stand and do it. We should not look back. We should not allow anything to discourage us. The Bible said in that Joshua chapter 6, verse 9, and the armed men went before the priests that blew with the trumpets, and the real reward came after the ark and priests going on and blowing with the trumpets. Verse 10, and Joshua had commanded the people, said, you shall not shout, nor make any noise with your voice, neither shall any word proceed out of your mouth until the day I bid you shout. Then shall you shout. Simply put, they were commanded to be silent, be still, and know that the Lord is God. Be still and see the power of God made manifest. For God shall fight your battle, and you shall hold your peace. So the ark of the Lord compassed the city, going about it once, and they came into the camp and lodged in the camp. They did not make noise. They were orderly. They were obedient. They followed exactly what Joshua told them to do. 1 Thessalonians chapter 5, verses 8 to 10 tells us this. Say, but let us who of the day be sober, putting on the breastplate of faith and love, and for a helmet, the hope of salvation. Verse 9, for God had not appointed us to wrath, but to obtain salvation by our Lord Jesus Christ. Verse 10, who died for us, that whether we wake or sleep, we should live together with him. What does it mean to live together with him? To obey him. When the Lord said, be silent, be silent. When he said, speak, speak. When he said, shout, shout. And that's exactly what Joshua made and taught these people, to keep in line with what God has said them to do. He said, Joshua commanded the people, say, you shall not shout, nor make any noise with your voice, neither shall any word proceed out of your mouth until the day I bid you shout. Then shall you shout.

remember to always obey and do as the time God has given for you to do it. Do it at that time. Don't be faster than him. 1 Timothy chapter 1 verse 18 says this. This charge I commit unto thee, son Timothy, according to the prophecies which went before thee, that thou by them mightest walk a good warfare. Verse 19. Holding faith and a good conscience, which some having put away concerning faith have made shipwreck. Verse 20. Of whom is Hymenaeus and Alexander, whom I have delivered unto Satan, that they may learn not to blaspheme. We are not to go against the word of God. We are to war a good warfare according to the prophecies which have gone forth. As Joshua spoke forth, the people yielded to do what Joshua said that they should do. That's the essence of us hearing the word of God. As we hear the word of God, we should do what the word of God says to do. That's the only way you can fight a good fight of faith, holding on to eternal life. When you begin to walk outside the word of God, you expose yourself unnecessarily. 2 Timothy chapter 2 from verse 1 says this, thou therefore, my son, be strong in the grace that is in Christ Jesus. Verse 2, and the things that thou hast heard of me among many witnesses, the same commit thou to faithful men, which shall be able to teach others also. Verse 3, thou therefore endure hardness as a good soldier of Jesus Christ. As a good soldier of Christ, as a child of God, you must learn to walk in obedience. You must learn to endure. You must learn to be patient. You should never be faster than God. We should know to follow them who through faith and patience obtain the promises. He continued in that 2 Timothy chapter 2 verse 4. He said, no man that warreth entangleth himself with the affairs of this life, that he may please him who are choosing him to be a soldier. Verse 5. And if a man also strive for masteries, yet is he not crowned, except he strive lawfully, unless you obey what God has said in his word, unless you follow the instructions of righteousness, you will not be striving lawfully. You may not obtain the crown. That's why it's important to follow specific instructions. We are not to deviate to the left or to the right. By faith, the walls of Jericho fell down after they were compassed about 7 days. Every wall of partition, everything that is inhibiting you from coming to receive Jesus Christ as Lord and Savior today, I decree through the message you have heard today that those walls are giving way. For Jesus Christ has broken every partition, every wall through the shedding of his blood on the cross of Calvary. For he was wounded for your transgression. He was bruised for iniquities. The chastisement upon him brought us peace, and by his stripes we are healed. If you purpose today to come to the saving knowledge of the word of God, to accept what Jesus Christ did for you on the cross of Calvary, he'll give you the right to become a child of God. And you flee from the wrath to come. And as you do this, remain blessed. In Jesus' name, amen.

0: Dr. Aimé N. Ndokwe Revival Ministry is a worldwide ministry that preaches and teaches the timeless truth of God's Word, pure and unadulterated from the Bible, as inspired by the Holy Spirit, in practical ways that will impact and transform real people like you. 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That is spelled out as www.inwardrevival.org. I repeat that website address, www.inwardrevival.org, or email info@inwardrevival.org. 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I repeat the email address, info@inwardrevival.org. Alternatively, please telephone the office on +234 701 687 0490. I repeat that telephone number, +234 701 687 0490. Thank you so much.
1: When the roll is called up yonder, I'll be there.
2: You have heard the message today, and we are going to pray, starting from that Joshua chapter 6 verse 1. Say, now Jericho was straightly shut up because of the children of Israel. None went out and none came in. I decree today every door that is shut, which God has ordained to be opened for you, shall be opened in Jesus' name. Revelation chapter 3 verse 8 says this as we pray. Say, I know thy works. Behold, I've set before thee an open door, and no man can shut it. For thou hast a little strength, hast kept my word, hast not denied my name, just as the walls of Jericho fell down flat and gave way for the people of Israel to enter to possess, despite their little strength, because they believed the word of the Lord. They obeyed the instructions of the law. They kept the word of God. I pray as you continue to keep the word of God, as you obey the word of God, every closed doors which God has ordained to be opened shall be opened here and now in Jesus' name, because you have kept the word and you have not denied the name of the Lord. In Jesus' name, amen. I also pray that every heart that has been hardened today, as you have heard his word, you will not harden your heart any longer, as in the days of provocation. Revelation chapter 3 verse 20 says, behold, I stand at the door and knock. If any man hear my voice and open the door, I will come in to him and will sup with him, and he with me. Even as you have heard the word of God today, and you believe the word of God, and you accept what Jesus Christ did for you on the cross of Calvary, you see the Lord make a way for you where there seems to be no way. He will give you wisdom that is profitable to direct, in Jesus' name, amen. We are still praying. Let's go back to that Joshua chapter 6, verse 2. And the Lord said unto Joshua, see, I have given into thy hand Jericho and the king thereof and the mighty men of valor. I pray that you will not walk by sight any longer. You walk by faith. You believe what God has said and you will walk in it. May we see what God is showing, revealing to us at every point in time. In Jesus' name, the scripture says in Ephesians chapter 1, verse 17, said that the God of our Lord Jesus Christ, the Father of glory, may give unto you the spirit of wisdom and revelation in the knowledge of him. I pray that God will give you revelation and wisdom in the knowledge of him. He will teach you the way to go to profit. And may the eyes of your understanding be enlightened as you have heard this word today, so that you know what is the hope of his calling and what the riches of the glory of his inheritance in the saints. This is my desire for you, even as the people of Israel obeyed as God released his prophetic word through Joshua. They obeyed, they were able to see what God saw, and they were able to possess their possessions. That will be our portion. In Jesus' name, amen. I'm still praying for you. May we learn to stick to God's process and procedure, obeying every instruction specifically as demanded and on time, even as God gave them instruction on how to go about taking the city. They followed it strictly. I pray for you that you follow the instruction of the Almighty. For the instruction of the Lord is a way of distinction. It's a way to set you apart from the rest. Instruction of the Lord will bring you to a position of elevation. I pray that you continue to obey the instruction of the Lord. In Jesus' name, amen. We are still praying. If you go to that first Corinthians chapter 16, verse 9, the scripture says, but a great door and effectual is opened unto me, and there are many adversaries. We are going to pray, thank God, every door that God has opened, it doesn't matter the adversaries. It doesn't matter how many they are. They will be silenced. They will be put to shame, because the Lord will fight our battles, we shall be still, and the Lord will fight the battles for us, and we shall be victorious. In Jesus' name, for everyone that is born of God overcomes the world. And this is the victory that overcomes the world, even our faith, as we continue to walk by faith. Father God, I thank you, everyone that has had this word will continue to walk by faith and not by sight. And they will be overcomers. They will overcome every situation, no matter how many the adversaries are. In Jesus' name, amen. Father God, I still pray for all these ones. I pray that they shall continue to be strong in the Lord and in the power of your might, putting on the whole armor of God, that they may be able to stand against the wiles of the devil. Father God, I thank you for this. I glorify your name. In Jesus' name, amen. To Ephesians chapter 6, as we continue to pray, from that verse, they say, finally, my brethren, be strong in the Lord and in the power of his might. Lord, I pray for everyone that has heard this word today. Lord, they will be strong in you and in the power of your mind, even as you challenge and encourage Joshua to be strong and very courageous. Lord, I pray for every one of them that has heard this word. Lord, I bind every spirit of fear, for you have not given them the spirit of fear, but love, power, and sound mind. Lord, let them not be afraid of the adversary. Even as the people of Jericho were afraid of the people of Israel, that was why they shut up their city. Father God, let us see that the enemy is already afraid of us. If we resist the devil, he'll flee. So Lord, I pray for every one of them. Let them know how to stand in the authority of your word, putting on the whole armor of God, so that they'll be able to stand against the wiles of the devil. Ephesians 6 verse 12 says, for we wrestle not against flesh and blood, but against principalities, against powers, against the rulers of the darkness of this world, against spiritual wickedness in high places. So Father God, I pray for every one of them, and I bind every principalities, every power. I come against the rulers of the darkness of this world, against spiritual wickedness in high places. Lord, I nullify their powers. Lord, I bring them down. Lord, to your glory. Lord, we thank you. We worship you. We adore you. For the people that have heard your word today, You have made them to be overcomers. In Jesus' name, amen and amen. We are still praying. Go to 2 Corinthians chapter 10 from verse 3. Say, for though we walk in the flesh, we do not war after the flesh. For the weapons of our warfare are not carnal, but mighty through God to the pulling down of strongholds. Father God, I thank you for all the people you have taught their word today by your spirit. From today, they will not walk after the flesh. Despite they are walking in the flesh, Lord, they will walk by the spirit of God. They shall be led by the spirit of God. And they will fight a good fight of faith, laying hold on eternal life. Lord, I thank you, Lord, to your glory. Lord, they will continue to cast down every imagination and every high thing that tries to raise up itself against your knowledge in their life. Lord, I join them to cast down every imagination, every high thing that exalted itself against the knowledge of God and bringing every thought into captivity to obedience to Christ in their lives as they have heard this word. May they continue to walk in this word of God. Thank you, Lord. In Jesus' name, Lord, thank you for the obedience shall be fulfilled. And as the obedience is fulfilled, Lord, you punish every disobedience around them. In Jesus' name, amen and amen. Thank you, Lord. In Jesus' name, amen.
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We're so happy to announce that we will be live streaming three specials every day, with the first being the Word of Wisdom, the second is the Message of Life, and the third is Revival Now. 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If you miss the live stream, don't worry, because they will be repeated on air every 4 hours, so relax, because you can listen in to whatever timing suits you best. So we kick off with the Word of Wisdom live stream, which begins at 6:20 a.m. and that's Nigeria time. 6:20 a.m. also for Europe, certain countries in Europe, 9:20 a.m. for the UAE, 10:50 a.m. for India, 2:20 p.m. for Manila, and that's our listeners in the Philippines, 3:20 p.m. for Australia, 12:20 a.m. Eastern Standard Time for America, and 9:20 p.m. Pacific Time, America and Canada. 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
1: Today's promise is taken from the book of Joshua chapter 24, verses 14 to 15. And I read from the King James Version, and it says, "Now therefore fear the Lord, and serve him in sincerity and in truth, and put away the gods which your fathers served on the other side of the flood, and in Egypt, and serve ye the Lord." Verse 15 says, "And if it seem evil unto you to serve the Lord, choose you this day whom ye will serve, whether the gods which your fathers served that were on the other side of the flood, or the gods of the Amorites, in whose land ye dwell. But as for me and my house, we will serve the Lord." Hallelujah! This is the word of the Lord God. Thanks be to God. Amen.

0: God bless you, everyone. Let's turn our Bibles to the book of Joshua, chapter 24, from verse 14. It says, "Now therefore, fear the Lord and serve him in sincerity and in truth, and put away the gods which your fathers served on the other side of the flood and in Egypt, and serve ye the Lord." Hallelujah. Thank God how we ended the previous prayers, that we have to wholly follow the Lord. So we're going to make this prayer for souls, that they will understand that now is the day of salvation. They will not delay it. When the word of God presents itself, when the word of reconciliation, the word of life comes to them now, they will wholly follow the Lord. They will give themselves completely to the fear of the Lord. You know, that is the beginning of wisdom. You know, it is to understand that the Lord has done, he's paid a great price, you know, so great, so immense is his love, so great are his mercies, so great are his compassions, that he sent his only begotten son, Jesus Christ. You know, there was a great sacrifice, there was a great price that was paid. We're going to pray for souls that they will come to this realization, to this understanding, to fear the Lord now. They will not delay, they will not push it back to another day. You know, it says, "Now therefore fear the Lord and serve him in sincerity and in truth." You know, we're going to first pray that souls will learn to fear the Lord. You know, if they do not understand fearing the Lord, if they do not understand the love of the Lord, then serving the Lord just becomes futile. You know, that service is half-hearted. You know, they will do it half-heartedly. They will never give themselves completely to it. You know, it says, serve him in sincerity and in truth. It goes on to say, put away the gods which your father served on the other side of the flood and in Egypt, and serve ye the Lord. You know, people want to serve God, but carry all the past baggage with them, thinking, you know, that that baggage is actually going to help them on the way forward. The Bible says, if any man is in Christ Jesus, he is a new creation. Old things have passed away. Behold, he makes all things new. So we're going to pray for souls that they will come to this understanding to walk in the newness of life, to walk in the word of God, to walk in the fear of the Lord, and they will not delay this to tomorrow, but now is the day of salvation. And as they do it, they will sincerely fear the Lord. They will sincerely serve the Lord. They will sincerely operate in the truth of the word of God. Let's open our mouths and pray. Heavenly Father, we give you thanks. We give you praise, Lord. We thank you, Lord, that your word, it is alive, Lord, that it continues to speak to every person even today, Lord. Lord, even as the disciples, Lord, when you told that, do you want to leave? Peter said, Lord, where can we go, Lord? With you are the words of eternal life, Lord. We pray for souls, Lord. May they come to this understanding, O Lord, that you are the giver of life, O Lord, Heavenly Father. The words of eternal life are only with you, Lord Jesus, Lord. We pray, Lord, that souls will come to this understanding, Lord, to understand, to know and operate in the fear of the Lord, Lord, which is the beginning of wisdom, Lord Heavenly Father. Wisdom which is profitable to direct them, Lord, and keep them, Lord, in the path of life, Lord. Lord, to take them, Lord, and translate them, Lord, from the path of destruction, from the path of death, Lord, to the kingdom of life that comes through your Son, Jesus Christ, Lord. We pray for souls, Lord Heavenly Father, Lord, that they will sincerely, Lord, operate in your fear, Lord. And as they do it, Lord, they will come to serve you, Lord. They will come to worship you, Lord, in sincerity, in integrity, and in truth, O Lord, Heavenly Father, Lord. Lord, they will give away, Lord, put away, Lord, all the past things, Lord, Heavenly Father, all the wasteful things, Lord, all the vomit of sin, Lord, Heavenly Father, Lord. They will turn away from it, O Lord, Heavenly Father, Lord. They will not carry with them, Lord, this past baggage, O Lord, or this baggages of sin, Lord, when they come to the knowledge of the truth, Lord, Heavenly Father, Lord. But as they turn to you, Lord, they will come to this realization, Lord, that they are a new creation in you, Lord, Heavenly Father, Lord. That walk, O Lord, Heavenly Father, has to be in the newness of life, led by the Spirit of God, Lord Heavenly Father. We thank you, Lord Heavenly Father, that even as you have opened our eyes to this truth, Lord Heavenly Father, the eyes of souls shall be opened to this truth, O Lord Heavenly Father, not to set their affections on the things of this world, O Lord Heavenly Father, the lust of the eyes, the lust of the flesh, the pride of life, Lord, all these lusts, and it is just passing away, Lord Heavenly Father, but what endures forever is your word, Lord Heavenly Father. We pray for souls, Lord, that they will commit themselves completely, Lord, wholeheartedly to the word of God, Lord, and follow it sincerely, Lord, that they may enjoy life that comes through it, Lord. We give you thanks, we give you praise in Jesus' mighty name. Amen. Verse 15 says, "And if it seems evil unto you to serve the Lord, choose you this day whom you will serve, whether the gods which your fathers served that were on the other side of the flood, or the gods of the Amorites in whose land you dwell. But as for me and my house, we will serve the Lord." Hallelujah. We thank God that many people, they love to quote the scripture and say that, "As for me and my house, we will serve the Lord." But you know, when Joshua, he started this, he says, "And if it seem evil unto you to serve the Lord, choose you this day. You know, there is a choice that has to be made by every individual. You know, they have to make this choice themselves. You know, it is not to make the choice that your father has made, that your mother has made, that your grandparents have made, that your pastor has made. It is the choice that an individual has to make. You know, it goes on to say whether to serve the Lord, whether the gods which your father served, which are on the other side of the flood, or the gods of the Amorites in whose land you dwell. So you see, you may be polluted by the place that you are in. And that is what happens to souls who do not know the word. You know, they are walking around in a polluted place. But as the word of truth comes to them, there is a choice that has to be made. It is a choice for them to choose life over darkness, to choose life over death. So we're going to make this prayer for souls that they will choose that what is good, and that is the word of God. They will choose Jesus Christ over all the filth that is there in this world. All the filth is passing away, but what endures forever, it is the word of God. And we're even going to pray for ourselves that, as it says, as for me and my house, we will serve the Lord. This shall be our testimony that we, our children, our parents, our community, we continue to serve the Lord in fear, in gladness, in humility. Let's open our mouths and pray. Heavenly Father, we give you thanks. We give you praise, Lord. We thank you, Lord, that you are a faithful God, Lord, worthy of all our praise, O Lord, Heavenly Father, Lord. We pray for souls, O Lord, to make, O Lord, a good choice, O Lord, to make the right choice, O Lord, Heavenly Father, Lord, and that is to choose life, O Lord, Heavenly Father, to let go, Lord, of all the past, O Lord, to let go of all the pollution and filth that is there in this world, Lord, and to choose you, Lord, Heavenly Father, who are, Lord, the author and finisher of our faith, Lord, Heavenly Father, Lord. We thank you, Lord, that you are the truth, Lord, you are the way and you are the life, Lord, that no man comes to the Father in heaven but through you, Lord Jesus, Lord. This is our prayer, Lord, that souls will choose you, Lord, and as they do it, Lord, they and their household shall be saved, O Lord, Heavenly Father, Lord, for this is the promise that your word says, O Lord, Heavenly Father. We pray, Lord, Heavenly Father, that souls, Lord, shall give away, Lord, from all the past that is there, Lord. Lord, their families may be dwelling in sin, Lord, but as they come to the knowledge of the truth, Lord, they shall be freed, Lord, from all the burden of sin, Lord, from all the chains that is holding them captive, Lord. And as souls come to the realization of the truth, Lord, as they endure, Lord, Heavenly Father, they and their household shall be saved, Lord. This is our prayer, Lord, Heavenly Father, that as your light enters that household, Lord, Heavenly Father, not just one person, Lord, but the entire house shall be saved, Lord, Heavenly Father. We give you thanks. We give you praise in Jesus' mighty name. Amen.
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0: Revival Now, bringing men back to God.
1: God bless you, everyone. Let's turn our Bibles to the book of Joshua chapter 24 from verse 14. It says, "Now therefore, death, Lord, to the kingdom of life that comes through your Son, Jesus Christ, Lord. We pray for souls, Lord, Heavenly Father, Lord, that they will sincerely, Lord, operate in your fear, Lord. And as they do it, Lord, they will come to serve you, Lord. They will come to worship you, Lord, in sincerity, in integrity, and in truth, Lord, Heavenly Father, Lord. Lord, they will give away, Lord, put away, Lord, all the past things, Lord, Heavenly Father, all the wasteful things, Lord, all the vomit of sin, Lord, Heavenly Father, Lord. They will turn away from it, O Lord, Heavenly Father, Lord. They will not carry with them, Lord, this past baggage, O Lord, or this baggages of sin, Lord, when they come to the knowledge of the truth, Lord, Heavenly Father, Lord. But as they turn to you, Lord, they will come to this realization, Lord, that they are a new creation in you, Lord, Heavenly Father, Lord. That walk, O Lord, Heavenly Father, has to be in the newness of life led by the Spirit of God, Lord, Heavenly Father. We thank you, Lord, Heavenly Father, that even as you have opened our eyes to this truth, Lord, Heavenly Father, the eyes of souls shall be opened to this truth, O Lord, Heavenly Father, not to set their affections on the things of this world, O Lord, Heavenly Father, the lust of the eyes, the lust of the flesh, the pride of life, Lord, all these lusts, and it is just passing away, Lord, Heavenly Father. But what endures forever is your word, Lord, Heavenly Father. We pray for souls, Lord, that they will commit themselves completely, Lord, wholeheartedly to the word of God, Lord, and follow it sincerely, Lord, that they may enjoy life that comes through it, Lord. We give you thanks, we give you praise in Jesus' mighty name. Amen. Verse 15 says, "And if it seems evil unto you to serve the Lord, choose you this day whom you will serve, whether the gods which your fathers served that were on the other side of the flood, or the gods of the Amorites in whose land you dwell. But as for me and my house, we will serve the Lord." Hallelujah. We thank God that many people, they love to quote the scripture and say that, "As for me and my house, we will serve the Lord." But you know, when Joshua, he started this, he says, "And if it seem evil unto you to serve the Lord, choose you this day." You know, there is a choice that has to be made by every individual. You know, they have to make this choice themselves. You know, it is not to make the choice that your father has made, that your mother has made, that your grandparents have made, that your pastor has made. It is the choice that an individual has to make. You know, it goes on to say whether to serve the Lord, whether the gods which your father served, which are on the other side of the flood, or the gods of the Amorites in whose land you dwell. So you see, you may be polluted by the place that you are in. And that is what happens to souls who do not know the word. You know, they are walking around in a polluted place. But as the word of truth comes to them, there is a choice that has to be made. It is a choice for them to choose life over darkness, to choose life over death. So we're going to make this prayer for souls that they will choose that what is good, and that is the word of God. They will choose Jesus Christ over all the filth that is there in this world. All the filth is passing away, but what endures forever, it is the word of God. And we are even going to pray for ourselves that, as it says, "As for me and my house, we will serve the Lord." This shall be our testimony that we, our children, our parents, our community, we continue to serve the Lord in fear, in gladness, in humility. Let's open our mouths and pray. Heavenly Father, we give you thanks. We give you praise, Lord. We thank you, Lord, that you are a faithful God, Lord, worthy of all our praise, O Lord, Heavenly Father, Lord. We pray for souls, O Lord, to make, O Lord, a good choice, O Lord, to make the right choice, O Lord, Heavenly Father, Lord, and that is to choose life, O Lord, Heavenly Father, to let go, Lord, of all the past, O Lord, to let go of all the pollution and filth that is there in this world, Lord, and to choose you, Lord, Heavenly Father, who are, Lord, the author and finisher of our faith, Lord, Heavenly Father, Lord. We thank you, Lord, that you are the truth, Lord, you are the way and you are the life, Lord, that no man comes to the Father in heaven but through you, Lord Jesus, Lord. This is our prayer, Lord, that souls will choose you, Lord, and as they do it, Lord, they and their household shall be saved, O Lord, Heavenly Father, Lord. For this is the promise that your word says, O Lord, Heavenly Father. We pray, Lord, Heavenly Father, that souls, Lord, shall give away, Lord, from all the past that is there, Lord. Lord, their families may be dwelling in sin, Lord, but as they come to the knowledge of the truth, Lord, they shall be freed, Lord, from all the burden of sin, Lord, from all the chains that is holding them captive, Lord. And as souls come to the realization of the truth, Lord, as they endure, Lord, Heavenly Father, they and their household shall be saved, Lord. This is our prayer, Lord, Heavenly Father, that as your light enters that household, Lord, Heavenly Father, not just one person, Lord, but the entire house shall be saved, Lord, Heavenly Father. We give you thanks, we give you praise in Jesus' mighty name. Amen.
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2: The word of wisdom today is taken from Proverbs chapter 27, verse 22. Though thou shouldest bury a fool in a mortar, among wit with a person, yet will not his foolishness depart from him. So New King James Version puts it this way. Though you grind a fool in a mortar with a pestle, along with crushed grain, yet his foolishness will not depart from him. Simply put, it doesn't matter how you correct a fool. Just like wheat is beat and bruised in a mortar or grind in a mill, it still retains its own nature. So a wicked man, it doesn't matter the correction, how severe the correction may be, it doesn't matter the admonition, the reproofs and the counsels given to such a wicked man, he just remains a fool. He's just adamant, he's not ready to change. His foolishness does not depart from him because he's depraved. His folly remains with him. He refuses to leave his folly. He remains in his folly, remaining sinning, doing those wicked things, doing those foolish things that brought rebuke, that brought correction to him. He just refuses to change. That's what the scripture is telling us here. So it's really difficult to change somebody who has returned to his vomit, or who has purpose to remain in his vomit, who has purpose to remain is wickedness. That's what the scripture is telling us here and warning us and advising us concerning rebuking a wicked man, correcting a wicked man. Instead of accepting the correction, he will even fight against you. Proverbs chapter 23 verse 35 says, "They have stricken me, shall thou say, and I was not sick. They have beaten me, and I felt it not. When shall I awake? I'll seek it yet again." It's talking about the foolish who is busy, seated, gulping wine. Even when he puts him into trouble and he's corrected to come out of it, he will still seek it again. That's why the scripture says in that Proverbs 23, verse 29, "Who hath woe? Who hath sorrow? Who hath contentions? Who hath babbling? Who hath wounds without cause? Who hath redness of eyes?" Verse 30, "They that tarry long are the wine, they that go to seek mis wine." Verse 31, "Look not thou upon the wine when it is red, when it giveth its color in the cup, when it moveth itself aright. At the last it biteth like a serpent, and stinged like an adder. Thy eyes shall behold strange women, and thy heart shall utter perverse things. Yea, that shall be a seed that lieth down in the midst of the sea, a seed that lieth upon the top of a mast." Verse 35, "They have stricken me, shall thou say, and I was not sick. They have beaten me, and I felt it not. When shall I awake? I'll seek it yet again." So it's a foolish person who, after the correction, after the suffering, after the demeaning of himself through doing the wrong thing, he still goes back to it. So that's what the scripture is showing us here. It doesn't matter the level of punishment the fool undergoes. He just refuses to change. He just refuses to repent. He goes back to his foolishness. See this concerning King Ahaz in 2 Chronicles chapter 28 from verse 16. Says, "At that time did King Ahaz send unto the kings of Assyria to help him. He sent his enemy to help him because another enemy had come and smitten Judah and carried them away captive." In verse 18 of that 2 Chronicles, it says, "The Philistines also had invaded the cities of the low country and of the south of Judah, and are taking Beshemes, and Ajalon, and Gederoth, and Shokoh with the villages thereof, and Timnah with the villages thereof, Gimso also, and the villages thereof, and they dwell there. Verse 19, for the Lord brought Judah low because of Ahaz, king of Israel, for he made Judah naked and transgressed sore against the Lord. So Ahaz, the king of Israel, has made Judah naked, exposed Judah. He has transgressed the word of the Lord. Yet, when he was exposed to the enemy, because when you break a hedge, serpent will bite you. Because he exposed and made Judah naked, the enemy came and took them captive. The Bible says in that verse 20, and Tigath-Pileser, king of Assyria, came unto him and distressed him, besetting him not. He called king of Assyria to come and help him, to deliver him from the Edomites, from the Philistines. Instead of helping him, he distressed them more. He didn't strengthen Ahab. Yet, Ahab did not go back to the Lord to seek the face of the Lord. As we can see in that 2 Chronicles 28, verse 21, he said, for Ahaz took away a portion out of the house of the Lord, and out of the house of the king, and of the princes, and gave it unto the king of Assyria. But he helped him not. Instead of seeking the face of the Lord,

was still taking that which belongs to the Lord and that which God has given to him to seek the face of his enemies. That's what the scriptures say here. Though you grind a fool in a mortar with a pestle, along with crushed grain, yet his foolishness will not depart from him. Despite the punishment, despite what he was going through with the people of Judah, King Ahaz kept seeking the face of his enemies instead of seeking the face of the Lord. That's what the scripture says in that 2 Chronicles 28, verse 22. In the time of his distress, did he trespass yet more against the Lord? This is that King Ahaz. Verse 23, for he sacrificed unto the gods of Damascus, which smote him. And he said, because the gods of the kings of Syria helped them, therefore will I sacrifice to them, that they may help me. But they were the ruin of him and of all Israel. So though that should bring a fool in a mortar among wheat with a person, yet will not his foolishness depart from him. So King Ahaz was a terrible king. He was a foolish king. He continued to give that which belongs to the Lord to his enemies. His enemies that were ruining him. The Bible says, and Ahaz gathered together the vessels of the house of God and cut in pieces the vessels of the house of God and shut up the doors of the house of the Lord. And he made him altars in every corner of Jerusalem. Verse 25. And in every several city of Judah, he made high places to burn incense unto other gods and provoked to anger the Lord God of his fathers. May you cease from your foolishness. May you learn to depart from foolishness and return to the Lord, knowing fully well that the enemy will not help you. No matter how you try to be in good favor with your enemy, he will keep destroying you. The scripture says in Isaiah chapter 1 verse 3, the ass knoweth his owner, and the ass his master's crib, but Israel doth not know, my people doth not consider. Verse 4, sinful nation, a people laden with iniquity, a seed of evildoers, children that are corruptors. They have forsaken the Lord, they have provoked the Holy One of Israel unto anger, they are gone away backward. May you not go away from the Lord. May you not forsake God, the living God. When you are corrected, repent, return to the Lord, and the Lord will build you up again. Do not go walking in the way of the wicked. Do not go serving the wicked. Learn to return to the Lord. The scripture says, Jeremiah chapter 5 from verse 3, O Lord, are not thy eyes upon the truth? Thou hast stricken them, but they have not grieved. Thou hast consumed them, but they have refused to receive correction. They have made their faces harder than a rock. They have refused to return. Verse 4, therefore I say, surely these are poor. They are foolish, for they know not the way of the Lord, nor the judgment of their God. Don't be foolish. Know the way of the Lord. Purpose to walk in the truth. Even when you are stricken, when you are corrected, receive correction. Don't be foolish. Don't refuse to return. Return and repent, so that the Lord will rebuild you, so that the Lord will build you afresh. Purpose to walk in the truth. Purpose to remain in righteousness, fulfilling the word of God. Don't be a fool that says in his heart there is no God. Don't be a fool that goes his own way, doing his own things. Return and repent. Come to the truth. Come to walk in the way, the truth and the life that is in Christ. Jeremiah chapter 44 from verse 15 says, then all the men which knew that their wives had burned incense unto

0: Donc you grind a food in a mortar with a pestle along with crushed grain, yet his foolishness will not depart from him. Don't be foolish. Repent and return so that the Lord will rebuke you. Jeremiah chapter 13, verse 23 says, can the Ethiopian change his skin or the leopard his spots? Then may ye also do good that are accustomed to do evil. Don't be accustomed to do evil. Yield and repent. Don't harden yourself. Don't be a fool that hardens himself in his foolishness. I encourage you today, repent and return so that the Lord will build you up. And as you do this, remain blessed. In Jesus' name, amen.
1: The future of the nation is you. The revival we need is returning to the true God, raising teaching priests, restoring the truth.

Hey, did you know that God has given you all you need to live a great godly life? Yes, to live a great life in all godliness. The great need on every side is spiritual revival, and God is giving it. The Lord God is rending the heavens and coming down among his people. It's all open. You can hear it all on

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This is the time we must walk by the Holy Spirit. The time for the revival of our soul is now. So, where are you?

makes us alive, Father God. Lord, as we are gathered here in the name of Jesus Christ, let alone your name be glorified, Father. You shall take all praises, all adoration, all thanksgiving, King of Glory. For this reason, you have formed us. For this reason, you have called us. For this reason, you have separated us, King of Glory, that we may show forth your praises, Father God. Lord, we pray that your praises shall never cease from our lives, Lord. In Jesus' mighty name we pray. Hallelujah. Hallelujah. Let's quickly open Psalm 95, and I will read from verse 1. It says, O come, let us sing to the Lord. Let us shout joyfully to the rock of our salvation. Let us come before his presence with thanksgiving, and let us shout joyfully to him with psalms. For the Lord is the great God and the great King above all gods. In his hands are the deep places of the earth. The heights of the hills are also his. The sea is his, for he made it, and his hands formed the dry land. Hallelujah. Hallelujah. And not only this is the reason why we should praise him, worship him, and continue to sing praises to him and remain thankful to him. The reason is that I'm still alive in this land of living. I have his breath in me. Hallelujah. Hallelujah. I'm still standing on the land of living because it is he who has made me alive. Hallelujah. We'll pray. Thanksgiving shall never cease from our life. Hallelujah. We'll pray. Rejoicing shall never cease from our life. Hallelujah. We'll pray. We shall continue to remain joyful in the Lord. This is not another Sunday. This is the day the Lord has made, that we may rejoice and be glad in it. Hallelujah. Rejoicing shall never cease from our families, from the life of our children. Rejoicing shall never cease from our church. Hallelujah. Bible says that his eyes are upon you and is thinking about you. The Lord is thinking about us all the time. Hallelujah. His ears are open to us. So what are we speaking? And what are we doing when he's looking at us? We'll pray. Whenever he's seeing us, he will find us praising him, thanking him, and live a life of thanksgiving. It doesn't matter the challenges. It doesn't matter the situation, how it looks like. What matters is Christ in me, the hope of glory. And because he's in me, the Lord is with me, I will not be shaken. I will not be scared. I will not be afraid. Hallelujah. But I will continue to live a life of thanksgiving till to my last breath. Hallelujah. Let's open our mouth and thank God. Whatever you have come with, lay aside. This is the time to worship the Lord, to give him all praise and thanksgiving which deserves to his holy name. Let's open our mouth and pray. Father God, we thank you. We give you glory, honor, and all praise, Lord. We have gathered together here in the name of Jesus Christ, Lord. And we pray, Father God, that our singing shall be pleasing in your sight. When we are dwelling together, it shall be pleasing in your sight, Lord. When we are worshiping you, O Lord God, in spirit and in truth, it shall be pleasing in your sight, Father God. Lord, we pray, King of Glory, that we shall live a life of thanksgiving, Abba Father. Continue to praise you because you are a great God and you are above all gods, Father God. Lord, we thank you. We give you glory, honor, and all praise. In Jesus' mighty name we pray. Amen. Hallelujah. It says in verse 6, O come, let us worship and bow down. Let us kneel before the Lord our Maker, for he is our God, and we are the people of his pasture and the sheep of his hand. Today, if you hear his voice, do not harden your hearts as in the rebellion, as in the day of trial in the wilderness. Hallelujah. Here he's talking about the people of Israelites when they came out from Egypt and when they were walking in the wilderness, how they tested the Lord. It starts with this, that we let us worship and bow down. We'll pray. We shall not bow down to anything else, but we will continue to bow down in the name of Jesus Christ. Hallelujah. Because he is our maker and we are the people of his pasture. He is our shepherd. Hallelujah. And sheep hears the voice of the shepherd. We'll pray. When the word of God is coming, we'll pray that we shall not harden our heart. We will receive it with all humility, with all meekness, and walk with it. Hallelujah. Bible says, God, do not take pleasure in
sacrifice, but in obedience. Hallelujah. He is seeking an obedient heart who will worship him in spirit and in truth, who will walk in his way. So we'll pray. When the word of God is coming, we will not harden our heart. We will open our ears to hear what the word of God is saying to us. The spirit of God is talking to us. Hallelujah. Let's open our mouth and pray. Father God, we present ourselves. We present our body as a living sacrifice, holy and acceptable to you, O Lord God. This is our reasonable service to worship you with everything you have given us, O Lord God. So Lord, we pray as your word is coming forth, Father God. When we hear your voice, Lord, we will not harden our heart, Lord. Our children, they shall not harden their heart, Father God. We will not reject your instructions, Father God. We will not rebel against you, O Lord God, and make you angry and bring your anger upon us, O Lord God. But we pray, Father God, that we shall receive your word, Father God. Lord, your word is a lamp to our feet and light to our path. When we are walking in the light of your word, O Lord God, we will not stumble. We will not be shaken and we will not fall, Father God, because we are walking in the obedience to your word, Father God, to please you, Abba Father. Lord, we thank you. We give you glory, honor, and all praise. In Jesus' mighty name we pray. Amen. Hallelujah. And I will quickly read. Verse 9 says, when your fathers tested me, they tried me, though they saw my work. For 40 years I was grieved with that generation and said, it is a people who go astray in their heart and they do not know my ways. So I swore in my wrath, they shall not enter my rest. Hallelujah. It says, the Lord was grieved with that generation. When the word of God comes and we don't believe, when we don't walk with it, it brings grief to God. We'll pray that we shall be willing and obedient. We shall dwell in unity. That pleases God. That brings joy to God. He's grieved when people are not dwelling in unity, in one love. Hallelujah. In one mind. When we are not serving the Lord with one mind, it doesn't please God. We'll pray. We will live our life that pleases the Lord. And he shall be happy. It shall be glad. Hallelujah. Let's open our mouth and pray. Father God, we thank you. We give you all glory, honor, and all praise, Lord. Lord, we shall not grieve to you, O Lord God, by being disobedient, by not believing what your word is saying, Father God. But with all our heart, we shall believe your prophet, O Lord God. Believe your word, O Lord God. Believe what you have said concerning us, King of glory, and walk with it, Father God. You are the way, Jesus Christ, the way, the truth and life. We'll pray as we hear your word, we will obey it and walk with it, and that we may enter into our eternal rest in the name of Jesus Christ. Lord, we thank you. We give you glory, honor, and all praise. In Jesus' mighty name we pray.

So we continue our teaching from Acts of the Apostles chapter 6 from verse 1. Says, and in those days, when the number of disciples was multiplied, there arose the murmuring of the Grecians against the Hebrews, because their widows were neglected in the daily ministration. He said, in those days, which meant the 12 apostles did not just remain 12. Remember, there were 70 that followed. There were also another 500 that followed. And many others followed suit. The gospel is not only for you. When you are saved, you are a vessel for many others to be saved. This should be your focus and this should be your principle. I am saved. There are yet many others out there that need to be saved. And live your life having that mindset that many others need to be saved to come to the saving knowledge of the Lord, to come to abide, to serve the Lord in spirit and in truth. And that's why you must continue to present your bodies a living sacrifice, holy, acceptable unto the Lord, which is a reasonable service. Refuse to conform to the patterns of the world. The things that are normal with the world, the things that the world doesn't call anything, they just consider it's a normal thing. It's the in thing. That's what is happening these days. We don't need to change to be approved of by men. We just need to be approved of by God. We don't need to do things that are happening these days. We need to do things that are based on the word of God. So he said, in those days, when the number of disciples was multiplied, which means many disciples were multiplied after the apostles. And let me tell you, every church, every fellowship must, you know, prepare itself for increase. If you don't prepare yourself for increase, the problem that comes with increase will diminish you further. Because there's problem that comes. There are challenges. Let me not call it problem. There are challenges that come with increase. When many people come into the church, many come with all kinds of philosophies and things that have nothing to do with the gospel. And unless you have strong men and women, when I mean strong men and women, those who are rooted in the word of God, who will not easily be moved from the word of God, before you know it, that church becomes another kind of fellowship again. They'll be multiplying, they're increasing, but there's no spirit of God in the place. And that's what is happening these days. So as the church is growing, it's not important for the church to grow in number. It's more important for the church to grow spiritually than in number. As the people in the church grow spiritually, when increase comes, it becomes useful for the kingdom of God. Because those who have been raised, who have been taught in the ways of the Lord, will be in a position to raise others. There was a murmuring of the Grecians against the Hebrews. That's also what happens in most churches. You begin to see different groups, different classes, either based on the class or what they own or what they have or their positions in society, or different divisions based on nationality or tribes. And it's not acceptable in the kingdom of God at all. Because we all have been purchased through the blood of Jesus Christ. We are one in Christ. We are one spirit, one faith, one love in God. See, when these people multiplied, we should bring joy. Instead of bringing joy, murmuring came. The Grecians were murmuring against the Hebrews, and they had a good reason for that. He said, because their widows were neglected in the daily ministration. Remember, the gospel started with the Jews. And most likely, they were more in number. Who are these Grecians? These are people who learned the culture and the language of Greek, influenced them. Not that they are really Greeks. So they murmured against the Hebrews. Say, because their widows were neglected in the daily ministration. Listen, if you are a true man of God, you will not do the work based on nationality or tribe. Oh, this one is from my place, that one is from my place. That's not how to do the work of God.
And that's the way we are raising you people. Because we have one common heavenly nationality where Christ is. We have one culture. The culture that is based on the word of God. Not all. In Kenya, we do it this way. In Nigeria, we do it this way. In Philippines, we do it this way. In India, no, I wouldn't do it. What is the word of God saying, my brethren? What the word of God is saying, that's the way we do it. That's the culture we have. So like I said, increase will always come with challenges which may lead to strife and division. And that's why we are doing a work, laying a true foundation in you that you can stand anywhere. And many people will know truly this one is speaking the mind of Christ. Listen, it gives me joy whenever I go into different places to minister. And people say, your message is different. I just laugh. I say, why is my message different? I say, I'm not following the pattern that is common now. You are going deep into the word. You know, in most large congregations, people's needs are not met. Because even the pastor doesn't know what their needs are. But it's good to have a large congregation. A large congregation that is well strategized and planned and different heads put in position in different discipleship groups so that every leader of the discipleship group is like an associate pastor who should be able to minister to those people, to their needs. So in those days when the number of the disciples was multiplied, there arose a murmuring of the Grecians against the Hebrews because their widows were neglected in the daily ministration. That's in the daily distribution or whatever things that came into the church to take care of the people. Verse 2 said, then the 12 called a multitude of the disciples unto them and said, it is not reason that we should leave the word of God and serve tables. So we can't leave the word of God and serve tables. No matter however the church grows, whether the church is small or is big or is large, the pastor must know his responsibility. His responsibility is not to serve tables. That's exactly what they are saying here. So listen, it's not reason that we should leave the word of God and serve tables. That the people are not doing what they are supposed to do. That the distribution is not being done the proper way. Will not make us to leave the word of God and serve tables. He said, wherefore, brethren, look you out among you seven men of honest report, full of the Holy Ghost and wisdom, whom we may appoint over this business. To take up a responsibility in the church, you qualify yourself. You qualify yourself. After you have qualified yourself, God will qualify you. But you must position yourself to qualify yourself by purposing to do what the word of God says to do. How do you qualify yourself? He's giving us this example here. He said, look ye out among you, seven men of honest report. You must be a man, a woman of honest report. People can say that you are a man, a woman of integrity. You keep to your word. What you say, you keep to it. Not only that, I say, full of the Holy Ghost. People want positions in the church, but they are not ready to qualify themselves. Say, full of the Holy Ghost and wisdom, whom we may appoint over this business. This is not just ordinary business. This is kingdom business. We can't give responsibility to people who are still full of the word. And they don't know the culture of the word of God. The culture that is based on the word of God. So the apostles told them, listen, choose amongst you. If I tell you now, choose amongst you. People who are full of the Holy Ghost. Full of wisdom. I know you can choose. You know them already. It's obvious. People who are faithful, who are committed to the work of God towards advancing the kingdom of God. It's not hidden. That's why I said, before God qualifies you, you qualify yourself.
Because based on what you are doing, you are already qualifying yourself. People can accept, yes, this man can do this. This woman can do this. Said, wherefore, brethren, look ye out among you. What did he say here, brethren? He purposed to neutralize the division and the strife that the enemy was throwing between the Grecians and the Hebrews. And listen, we are brethren. What's this? We are one nationality in Christ. We are all one in Christ, irrespective of our nationality on this earth. Remember the advice that Moses' father-in-law gave to him. It's also similar to what these people are saying here. If you go to Exodus chapter 18, from verse 17 to 26, he says, and Moses' father-in-law said unto him, the thing that thou doest is not good. Because Moses was almost walking himself to death. He said, listen, no, what you are doing is not good at all. It will not help you. It will not help to advance the kingdom of God. It will not help in this ministry that God has given to you to grow further. Because he said, thou will surely wear away both thou and these people that is with thee. For this thing is too heavy for thee. Thou art not able to perform it thyself alone. When God calls somebody, there are many others he has called around him to help him to support the work, both spiritually and financially. And our responsibility is just to do it joyfully, not knowing whether we are qualified for it or not. But whatever we have found ourselves doing something for the Lord, we do it as unto the Lord. We do it joyfully. But when you are doing things for the Lord and doing it faithfully, you already qualify yourself. And God himself is the one who will identify you one day and say, this one, I've qualified him. You remember what Paul said? God found me faithful, put him in ministry. How did God find him faithful? When he was busy persecuting the Christian, he was doing with all his heart. He was doing the wrong thing with all his heart. And when God knew that this one is ready and he can be useful for the kingdom, God put him in the ministry. God called him. That strength you use in your work, your business, if you are not putting it into the kingdom, you are deceiving yourself. Let me tell you, there is nothing you purpose to do you will not reap. Sometime, you don't know when you reap it. That is the truth. You don't know when. But whether you reap it, you certainly reap. For whatever a man soweth, shall he also reap. Let me tell you, I've been long in this thing to know that if you purpose to serve the Lord in spirit and in truth, God will never leave you. He will never forsake you. So I want to challenge you. Begin to qualify yourself for the advancement of the kingdom of God. Don't wait for anybody to qualify you. Qualify yourself. Put your hand in the plow, not looking back. Identify something to do. Other teaching people, raising people, encouraging people, winning souls, or sowing for the advancement of the kingdom of God. Even if you are not recognized, even if nobody knows about it, do it. So his father-in-law said, hearken now unto my voice, I will give thee counsel, and God shall be with thee. Be thou for the people to God word, that thou mayest bring the curses unto God. And thou shalt teach them ordinances and laws, and shall show them the way wherein they must walk and the work that they must do. Moreover, that shall provide out of all the people able men, such as fear God, men of truth, hating covetousness, and place such over them to be rulers of thousands and rulers of hundreds, rulers of fifties, and rulers of tens. And let them judge the people at all seasons. And it shall be that every great matter they shall bring unto thee. But every small matter they shall judge. So shall it be easier for thyself. And they shall bear the burden with thee. Whenever you put yourself to bear the burden with a set man, you have already qualified yourself.
You've already qualified yourself. And once you qualify yourself, God affirms that qualification by now finding you faithful and putting you into the ministry. And once God pulls you, nobody can take it away from you. Say, wherefore, brethren, look ye out among you, seven men of honest report, full of the Holy Ghost and wisdom, whom we may appoint over this business. What was the business? The business is caring, making sure that everybody is taken good care of. And that's my desire, that every church, we continue in this love. Every church has been born through love. He said, God so loved the world, he gave his only begotten Son, that whosoever believeth in him should not perish, but have everlasting life. So every church should be a loving church everywhere in the world. If the church is not loving, it's not God. For God is love. In the world, there's so much hatred. And we have been called out of the world into the kingdom of God. So we must operate in the love of God. That's what he's telling us in that 1 John chapter 3, verse 13. He said, marvel not, my brethren, if the world hate you. Marvel not. We have been brought out of the world into the kingdom of love, the kingdom of Christ. Say, marvel not, my brethren, if the world hate you. We know that we have passed from death unto life because we love the brethren. He that loveth not his brother abided in death. So you can't be in the church of Jesus Christ. You can't be in Christ. You can't be in this kingdom and you not be operating in love. You have to operate in love because we have been brought out of the place of strife and division, the place of hatred. The people in the world know how to hate. They know how to cause division and strife. We have been brought into the place of loving and we must love. We know that we are passed from death unto life because we love the brethren. He that loveth not his brother abided in death. We have been passed from death to life. And we need to continue to love the brethren. Verse 15. So whosoever hated his brother is a murderer. And you know that no murderer hath eternal life abiding in him. Thereby perceive we the love of God. Because he laid down his life for us, and we ought to lay down our lives for the brethren. That's why the apostles told them, say, wherefore, brethren, you are passed from death to life. Let there not be strife. Let there not be division. Rather, look out amongst you, seven men of honest report, full of the Holy Ghost and wisdom, who we may appoint over this business. If you go to 1 Timothy chapter 3, from verse 7, it says, moreover, he must have a good report of them which are without, lest he fall into reproach and the snare of the devil. He's talking about qualifications. He started from that verse 1, talking about the qualification of a bishop and also the qualification of a deacon. So when you hear bishop, the bishop is simply overseer. It's simply pastor. There's nothing special about the name bishop. There's nothing special about it. If you start from verse 1, he's talking about the qualification of a bishop, of a pastor, of a deacon, somebody who can have responsibility in the church. So this is a true saying. If a man desire the office of a bishop, he desire a good work. So there's nothing wrong desiring to be an apostle or a teacher or a prophet. It's a good desire. As long as you desire for a good purpose, to advance the kingdom of God, not for to make name. So there's nothing wrong with that. He continued. Say, bishop there must be blameless, the husband of one wife, vigilant, sober, of good behavior, given to hospitality, apt to teach. If you are not open to teach others, it means you were not open to be taught. You need to be taught before you can teach others.
You need to learn. Study. He continued. Not giving to wine, no striker, not greedy or fitting looker, but patient, not a brawler, not covetous. One that ruler where his own house, having his children in subjection with all gravity. Not one the children are commanded. It's a grievous thing that a man or a woman will be in the house and the children will be commanded. It's a grievous thing. Some men or women say, oh, I don't want to hug my child. Don't ever come to that level that your children will be determining what you will do or directing what you will do. Yeah, they can give an advice and that advice may be good. You accept it. Even if your child owns the whole world, he doesn't own you. He shouldn't dictate to you. So one that roulette where his own house, having his children in subjection with all gravity. For if a man know not how to rule his own house, how shall he take care of the church of God? Come to challenge the authority of your husband. Because when you challenge the authority of your man, especially a spiritual man, you put yourself in trouble. I'm not talking about a carnal man. You can challenge the authority of a carnal man because you know he's walking carnally. Say, no, this is not right. What you are doing is not right. But somebody who has purposed to walk in the word of God, don't challenge. Most of the times you may not know what he's doing, but eventually you realize, oh, I now understand why you did this. I know one thing you do. If you don't understand, pray. If you don't understand, pray.

Let God give you wisdom why this man is doing this thing now. Unless your man is a carnal man. But if he's a spiritual man, don't challenge. For if a man know not how to rule his own house, how shall he take care of the church of God? So women, help your husband to know how to rule the house. Help your husband. Don't challenge his authority. I'm saying unless he begins to walk carnally, you must also show him he's walking carnally. Verse 6, not a novice. That's why you are being taught so that you know the truth and walk in the truth. Say, not a novice, lest be lifted up with pride, he fallen into the condemnation of the devil. You know, when you give a novice an authority, he now is like, now I'm in this position. He wants to praise down everybody. He wants to show I'm in this position. Position in the church is not based on age. It's based on spiritual maturity. Can see a small boy, a small child, is more mature. You can see a son more mature than his father in spiritual things. You can't challenge that because he qualified himself and God qualified him. Say, moreover, he must have a good report of them which are without, lest he fall into reproach and the snare of the devil. That is even unbelievers should say, this one. No, I know this one. This one is a true child of God. If unbelievers are saying this one, he's also like us. This has disqualified you already. Cannot believers say truly that you are a child of God, that you are not like them? How will they know that they are not like them? It's when you are with them and you are not actually doing things that they are doing. There are people who can't be with unbelievers because once they be with them, they mix up with them immediately. Can it be identified that you are in their midst, but that they are not of them? Verse 8. Likewise, must the deacons be grave, not double-tongued, not given to much wine, not greedy of filthy liquor, holding the mystery of the faith in a pure conscience. And let this also first be proved. Then let them use the office of a deacon, being found blameless. So most of the time, the office of the deacon prepares you to qualify you to the ministry gifts of the apostles, evangelists, teachers, prophets, and pastors. He prepares you for that. You prove yourself in that. Because he says, even so must their wives be grave, not slanderous, sober, faithful in all things. So the qualification of scripturally goes with the husband and wife. Not just only the man. I know some men who left ministry because of their wives. So as you are qualifying yourself, you should also be qualifying your wife, qualifying your children. As a whole family, you should be qualifying yourself together. Not just the man, not just only the woman, but the entire family. Say, let the deacons be the husbands of one wife, ruling their children and their own houses well. For they that have used the office of a deacon will purchase to themselves a good degree. That's a degree you are getting. A good degree and great boldness in the faith which is in Christ Jesus. It's a preparation for the next level. Many of you are going to step up. I say you are going to step up in Jesus' name. So he said, wherefore, brethren, look ye out among you seven men of honest report, full of the Holy Ghost and wisdom, whom we may appoint over this business. Men of good report. 1 Corinthians chapter 4, verses 1 to 2 tells us this. Say, let a man so account of us as of the ministers of Christ and steward

0: hands and you are keeping to it. Keep it up. The Lord will reward you mightily. In Jesus' name. 2 Corinthians 8:21 also says this. Say, providing for honest things, not only in the sight of the Lord, but also in the sight of men. That's wherever you go. Whether anybody see you or not, you are honestly doing your business. You are honestly doing your work. You're honestly working in obedience. That's what is expected. See, they were full of the Holy Ghost, not full of drinks. The Bible said in Ephesians chapter 5, verse 18, say, be not drunk with wine, wherein is excess, but be filled with the Spirit. So that's why the qualification, you say, men who are full of the Holy Ghost and wisdom, the wisdom that is from God, those who fear God, not those who fear men. As the Bible tells us in James chapter 3, verse 13, say, who is a wise man and endued with knowledge among you? Let him show out of a good conversation his words with meekness of wisdom. Show your words with meekness of wisdom. Operating in humility, walking in wisdom. So the apostle said, wherefore, brethren, look ye out among ye seven men of honest report, full of the Holy Ghost and wisdom, whom we may appoint over this business. Verse 4, that we will give ourselves continually to prayer and to the ministry of the word. This is the ultimate. Giving ourselves to prayers and the ministry of the word. So we'll give ourselves. As the scripture says in Romans 12, verse 6, say, having then gives the firing according to the grace that is given to us, whether prophecy, let us prophesy according to the proportion of faith. Or ministry, let us wait on our ministry. Or he that teacheth on teaching. Or he that exhorted on exhortation. He that giveth, let him do it with simplicity. He that ruleth with diligence. He that showeth mercy with cheerfulness. Say, so we'll give ourselves. In the ministry, the Lord has called us to do. Like I've already said, many of you have given yourselves to the ministry. Continue it. Don't look back. So giving ourselves continually to prayer and to the ministry of the word. Ephesians chapter 6, verse 18. Say, praying always with all prayer and supplication in the Spirit, and watching thereunto with all perseverance and supplication for us. The business, the ministry, the work of a minister is prayer and studying the word. Praying that you be rooted in the word of God. As you have been taught, we also pray for you that you be rooted, grounded in love. That's the responsibility. Paul writes it to the Romans, how this to say, in Romans chapter 1, verses 8 to 9, say, first I thank my God through Jesus Christ for you all, that your faith is spoken of throughout the whole world. For God is my witness, whom I serve with my spirit in the gospel of his Son, that without ceasing I make mention of you always in my prayers. We are praying for you, that Christ be formed in you, and Christ is being formed in many of you. And you are speaking and giving life to many people. By the time we go to heaven, you will see the amount of work you have done and the people you have impacted. For God is my witness, whom I serve with my spirit in the gospel of his Son, that without ceasing I make mention of you always in my prayers. We don't cease to pray for you. And it gives me joy. And it gives us joy seeing the progress that God is making in your lives, spiritually and otherwise. It will not stop. I say it will not stop. In Jesus' name. And the Bible said in that Acts chapter 6, verse 5, he said, And the saying pleased the whole multitude, and they chose Stephen, a man full of faith
1: and of the Holy Ghost.
0: They didn't just choose an ordinary man.
1: They chose
0: Stephen. Meanwhile, they were looking for people who more or less served table. If you haven't started serving table in the kingdom, you will not be able to minister. If you haven't started from the lowest level, you can't come up. If you are so proud that you can't start from maybe keeping the chairs, or arranging the chairs, or help people to come and sit and all that, you can't go far. I know at least how I started. I started as a driver. I was already a doctor. The church I was going to, the pastor didn't have a car. I used to go and drop him after the service. And some people were asking me, why are you going to that church? I just laughed at them. And there were not many. But there was life there. The young man had life. See, and the same pleased the whole multitude, and they chose Stephen, a man full of faith, and the Holy Ghost, and Philip, and Prochorus, and Nicanor, and Timon, and Parmenas, and Nicholas, and a proselyte of Antioch. So these men did not end up only serving table. Stephen did not end up only serving table. Stephen, as the name represents, a crown. See what was said concerning Stephen in that verse 8 of Acts chapter 6. He said, and Stephen, full of faith and power, did great wonders and miracles among the people. He did great things. And he ended up to be the first martyr. If you go to Acts chapter 7, 55. Say, but he, being full of the Holy Ghost, looked up steadfastly into heaven and saw the glory of God and Jesus standing on the right hand of God. Verse 56, and say, behold, I see the heavens open and the Son of Man standing on the right hand of God. Verse 57, then they cried out with a loud voice and stopped their ears and ran upon him with one accord. Verse 58, and cast him out of the city and stole him. And the witnesses laid down their clothes at a young man's feet, whose name was Saul. Even the death, Stephen preached the gospel. Even after death, he's still preaching the gospel. His life, he's preaching the gospel. While he was dying, he preached the gospel. He prayed a powerful prayer that advanced the kingdom of God. Remember, he said, and cast him out of the city and stole him. And the witnesses laid down their clothes at a young man's feet, whose name was Saul. Verse 59. And they stoned Stephen, calling upon God and said, Lord Jesus, receive my spirit. Verse 60. And he kneeled down and cried with a loud voice, Lord, lay not this sin to their charge. And when he had said this, he fell asleep. I'm sure this is the prayer that brought Saul to salvation. He didn't say, oh, fire for fire. Kill my enemy. Like many Christians, we pray these days. He prayed, Lord, lay not the charge over them. This Saul who was there consenting to his death eventually became Paul. You get another example of those seven. Philip also did exploits. Acts chapter 8, verses 5 to 8. So then Philip went down to the city of Samaria and preached Christ unto them. And the people with one accord gave heed unto those things which Philip spake, hearing and seeing the miracles which he did. For unclean spirit, crying with a loud voice, came out of many that were possessed with them. And many taken with palsies and that were lame were healed. These were people called to serve tables. But they were full of the Spirit and the wisdom of God. They did great exploits. This same Philip was he that the angel of the Lord met and said, move so that he can go and meet the eunuch whom he preached the gospel to. This is a challenge for you. Position yourself, begin to qualify yourself from the level you are, begin to do something for the kingdom of God. Don't wait until you are called to be a pastor. Stephen, Philip, chorus, say the leader of the choir or leader of praise. Nicanor, that is victorious. How can you lead if you cannot show that you are an overcomer? What testimony do you have? You need to have a testimony that you overcome something. Timon represents honorable, valuable. Are you honorable? Are you valuable in the kingdom? Is there anything that can identify you and say this thing you are doing, and you are doing it faithfully for the advancement of the kingdom of God? Parmenas represents one who abides. Are you on shifting cultivation? Today you are in this church, another day you are in another church, another day you are in another fellowship. Are you abiding where God has planted you, whether it's big or small, to continue to advance the kingdom of God? That's a question I leave with you. Nicholas represents submission. These were seven people that were selected. He was submissive to the authority of the word of God. He was submissive to the word of God. And the Bible said in that Acts chapter 6 verse 6, whom they said before the apostles, and when they had prayed, they laid their hands on them. Appointment in the kingdom of God, appointment in the church must be done through prayers. When it is done by just looking at people's faces, you will certainly make a mistake. But prayerfully, being able to really ascertain, what has this one been doing towards the advancement of the kingdom of God? That's how you may be in a position to make the right appointment. He said they laid their hands on them, setting them apart for the work. Numbers 27 verse 18. And the Lord said unto Moses, take thee Joshua the son of Nun, a man in whom is the Spirit, and lay thy hand upon him. That's the principle. Lay your hand. God has identified this one. God qualifies you. He said, man, God gives him instruction. This is a man. You are the man. The scripture encourages us in 1 Timothy chapter 4 verse 14. Said, neglect not the gift that is in thee, which was given thee by prophecy with the laying on of the hands of the presbytery. So when hands are laid on you, a prophetic word goes forth with it. Don't play with it. Don't joke with it. It's an authority. It's an identification that God has set you apart for this work. And that's why he encourages us in 2 Timothy chapter 1, 6 to 7. Wherefore I put thee in remembrance that thou stay up. So it's not your responsibility after your hands has been laid upon you. He said, you stay up the gift of God, which is in thee, by the putting on of my hands. 7. For God hath not given us the spirit of fear, but of power and of love and of a sound mind. And the scripture says in Acts chapter 6 verse 7, and the word of God increased. And the number of the disciples multiplied in Jerusalem greatly. And a great company of the priests were obedient to the faith. So what the enemy meant for evil, God turned it around immediately. Because the Christians were complaining and the apostles discovered, oh, there's something they needed to do they hadn't done. To appoint people that will also help in this work. And immediately they did that. He said, and the word of God increased. And the number of the disciples multiplied in Jerusalem greatly. And a great company of the priests were obedient to the faith. The number of disciples shall multiply. In Jesus' name, the word of God shall increase to the glory of God. In Jesus' name, amen.
2: Hallelujah. Amen. We thank God for his word. Amen. It has made us wiser. Amen. May we continue to walk in the wisdom of his word. Amen. It shall continue to be a light to our path. Amen. It shall show us God's purpose for our lives. Qualify yourself. Get ready. Amen. God has great plans for you. Amen. So let us pray that we shall begin to do something for the Lord. Amen. Let us qualify ourselves to advance the kingdom of God. Amen. So pray and ask the Lord, Lord, show me what I can do, you know, and whatever he has shown you, continue to do that. Amen. Let's pray. Father God, we thank you, Father, for your word. Lord, help us, my Father, to qualify ourselves to advance the kingdom of God, my Father, Lord. Lord, help us, my Father, to identify an area, my Father, where we can continue to support the work, my Father, Lord. And Lord, for those, my Father, who have put their hands to some work or the other, Lord, Lord, we pray that we shall continue to be faithful, my Father. We shall continue to be committed, my Father. Lord, we shall continue to be immovable, my Father God. Lord, help us, Father, to continue supporting this work, my Father, Lord, in whatever way we can, my Father, Lord. Lord, help us to start small, my Father, Lord. Lord, show us, my Father, that small beginning, my Father God, where we can take that first step, my Father God. Lord, help us, Lord. Help us to prepare ourselves, Lord, by studying the word, my Father God, by praying, my Father God, so that we may continue to know your will for our lives, Father. Lord, we thank you and praise you, Father. In Jesus' name, we have prayed. Amen. And the word came saying that we are a vessel for many others to be saved. Amen. May we continue to be good vessels. Amen. Because God saved us. Amen. Through Jesus Christ. And he's given us that ministry of reconciliation. And he expects us to be ambassadors of Christ. Amen. Wherever we are, let us continue to be good ambassadors, because the disciples need to be multiplied. Amen. Because the word came to us, you know, God has great plans. Amen. Wherever God has placed us, we have to impact lives. Amen. Let's pray that we shall continue to be good ambassadors of Christ. Let's pray. Father God, we thank you, Father Lord, for reconciling us to the Father through Jesus Christ, Father Lord. Lord, we pray that we shall continue to be good ambassadors, my Father, of Jesus Christ, wherever you have placed us, Lord, in our workplaces, Lord, in our businesses. Lord, help us to impact lives, Lord. Help us to touch other lives, my Father. Lord, you have called us out to show forth your praises, Father Lord. Lord, help us, my Father, that we may continue to show forth your praises, my Father, in every area of our lives, Father God. And Lord, you have separated us, my Father. Lord, you have called us out to be a chosen generation, a royal priesthood, a holy nation, a peculiar people, Father Lord. And Lord, let us not be corrupted by the things in this world, my Father. But Lord, let us bring about a change, my Father, through that difference that you have put in us, my Father, Lord. Lord, let this light in us continue to shine, my Father, and impact many lives around us, Lord. Lord, we desire that many shall come into this place, my Father. Lord, to receive the word of life, my Father, the word of truth that can set them free, my Father. And Lord, we shall be qualified, my Father, for this task, my Father, of building up your church, my Father, for building up lives that are coming in, my Father, to teach them the word of truth, Father God. Lord, we thank you and praise you, Father. In Jesus' name we have prayed. Amen.
3: Today we want to sing a chorus. And it's a chorus of surrender to the Lord. We want to say yes to Jesus. We want to give our all to him. We want to totally surrender to him so that he can take control of our lives and so that his will can be done in our lives. That's his will for each and every one of us. So we want to sing that song to him today. We want you to lift your hands as we worship the Lord with this song. And we're going to sing yes to our God.

Hallelujah. Jesus has overcome the world. He's conquered the grave. And he has your life in his hands. What is your problem today that you're facing? He's conquered the grave. He can handle your situation. He will make a way when there seems to be no way.

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God bless.

0: Let's pray. Let's thank God for this time. Father God, we thank you, Father, for this time of prayer. Father God, Lord, we thank you, Father, for your grace, your mercy. Lord, we pray that you would give us utterance to pray according to your will, Lord. Lord, we appreciate you. We thank you, Lord. Lord, we pray that we shall be revived, Lord, and we shall be filled with joy, my Father, for we are in your presence. My Father, in your presence is fullness of joy, Lord. At your right hand are pleasures forevermore, Father God. Lord, we thank you, Father, for being our shield and our exceeding great reward, Father, Lord. Lord, you continue to preserve and protect. You continue to fight our battles, Lord. We thank you, Father, for the peace, for all the provisions that we continue to enjoy, Lord. We thank you, Lord. Lord, help us to be united in prayer, my Father God. Lord, help us to be alert and attentive, Lord, to hear what you have to say, Father. We thank you. We praise you, Lord. In Jesus' name we pray. Amen. Let's open to Proverbs chapter 6. I'll read from verse 1. It says, "My son, if thou be surety for thy friend, if thou hast stricken thy hand with a stranger, thou art snared with the words of thy mouth, thou art taken with the words of thy mouth." Amen. So, you know, here Solomon gives a warning about entering into, you know, any kind of relationship, primarily a business or some kind of a transactional relationship. He says, if you have been surety for your friend, so it's not for a stranger, you know, but for somebody you know. He says, you know, you have to be careful that you're not trapped in such agreements, such transactions. So we're going to pray, you know, because, you know, the word of God says the heart is deceitful above all and desperately wicked. Who can know it? You know, so the Lord says, I, the Lord, try the heart, search the reins, to give every man according to the fruit of his doings. So it is God who knows the heart. You know, somebody can be a friend, but when there is a lot of tremendous success or when there is an extreme challenge, you know, people can change, you know, their attitude changes, you know, and it's only God who knows the heart of anyone. So we're going to pray that, you know, even in our workplace, in our businesses, you know, let us continue to ask the Lord for direction. Let us pray every day that the Lord may continue to keep us, you know, from entering into any wrong agreements, wrong transactions, wrong partnerships. No, may the Lord continue to order our steps so that we continue to walk in safety. No, safety is of the Lord, and the Lord knows every snare that the enemy lays for us, and he will continue to deliver us as long as he's ordering our steps. Amen. So let's pray. Father God, we thank you, Father God, for your presence, your guidance, Lord. You continue to give us good counsel, Lord, through your word, through your servant. My Father, Lord, we pray that we shall always walk with counsel, my Father God, Lord. We shall not do things impulsively, Lord. We shall not do things out of our emotions, my Father God. Lord, let us continue to present every opportunity before you, Lord, and ask for direction, ask for instruction, Lord, so that we do not get entangled, Lord, in any wrong relationship, my Father God. Lord, we pray for our children as well, my Father. Lord, help them also to walk with wisdom, my Father God, so that they may not be entrapped, my Father, by any sweet words, my Father God. Lord, let them continue to keep themselves, my Father, as those who are separated unto you, Lord. Lord, evil communication corrupts good manners, my Father, Lord. Lord, none of us shall be unequally yoked, my Father, Lord. Our children, my Father, Lord, deliver them, Lord. Let them know how to keep the right company, my Father God. Lord, we pray that even in our workplaces, in our businesses, Lord, Lord, help us to be wise, Lord, in who we deal with, Lord, in who we interact with, my Father God. Lord, guide us, Lord, help us, Lord. May we continue to seek your direction every day, Lord. We thank you, we praise you, Lord. In Jesus' name we pray. Amen. We're reading from Proverbs chapter 6. Let's look at verse 2. It says, "Thou art snared with the words of thy mouth. Thou art taken with the words of thy mouth." Amen. So we can be ensnared by what we say. You know, we can be trapped by what we say. You know, so that is what Solomon is saying here. So we're going to pray that, you know, we shall not be snared by the words that come from our mouth. May we continue to speak with wisdom. May we continue to speak with direction from God. You know, let us not speak anyhow. Let us not speak carelessly. You know, none of us shall be snared, you know, and none of us shall be trapped by what we say. You know, when we open our mouths, let's speak words of life, words of wisdom, you know, and let our words be measured, you know, and that means you need to think before you speak. You cannot just speak anyhow. So let's pray. Let's ask God for grace to speak, you know, with wisdom, with understanding, and speak the right word at the right time. Amen. Let's pray. Father God, we thank you, Father God. Lord, you have created our mouth, my Father. Lord, and your word says that you shall give us a tongue and a wisdom that none can resist nor gainsay, Father God. Lord, help us to always speak with wisdom, my Father. Lord, let us not be quick to speak, my Father God. Lord, help us to have self-control, my Father God. Help us that we may continue to speak words of wisdom, words of life, my Father, words of edification, my Father God. Lord, let us not join those around us, my Father, to speak foolishly, my Father God. Lord, let us not learn the ways of the world, my Father. But Lord, let us continue to speak, my Father, as one who's inspired by the Holy Spirit, my Father, one who's led by you, my Father God. Lord, we thank you, Father God, for we shall continue to be, my Father, a beacon of light wherever you have placed us, my Father God. Lord, we shall not discourage anybody, Lord. We shall not lead anybody into any way of darkness, my Father. But Lord, we shall continue to point everyone towards you, Father God. We thank you. We praise you, Lord. In Jesus' name we pray. Amen. And let's look at verse 6. It says, go to the ant, thou sluggard, consider her ways and be wise. Verse 7 says, which having no guide, overseer or ruler, it provides her meat in the summer and gathers her food in the harvest. Amen. So, you know, the word of God tells us that we need to learn from natural things, you know, from what God has created. And it says, look at the ant, you know, and he's addressing those who are lazy, those who are slothful. He says, you know, consider her ways and be wise. So we're going to pray that we shall continue to be wise, because God says we have to be industrious, we have to be diligent. He says she provides her meat in the summer and gathers. So, you know, she knows, you know, the seasons of her life, and she knows what needs to be provided and what is required, and she continues to work towards that. So, and it says, go to the ant, and which having no guide, overseer or ruler. So, you know, they don't have anybody overseeing them or telling them that, you know, so they're not doing things to show somebody, right? Or they're not doing that because out of fear, but, you know, they're doing what they're supposed to do. Amen. So we're going to pray that in our workplaces, you know, it's not necessary that we need to have our managers breathing down our necks before we start doing our work. You know, we know what we need to do. You know, we've been hired for a reason and we have a job description. So we need to do what we are supposed to do, whether somebody's watching or not, whether others are slacking or not. We have to continue doing, because we report to the King of Kings and Lord of Lords who has placed there. We are representing him there. So let's pray that we shall continue to be diligent in our work, in our businesses, whatever God has given us. You know, we shall not be sluggish, but we shall be careful to do what we are supposed to do. Let's pray. Father God, we thank you, Father God, for your direction, your guidance. Lord, we thank you, Father, for the livelihood you've given us, the businesses that you've given us, Lord. Lord, we shall not be so comfortable, my Father. We shall not take it for granted, my Father, Lord. But Lord, we shall continue to do it diligently, my Father, with a heart filled with gratitude, my Father, for the opportunity you've given us, my Father God. Lord, we shall continue to do our best every day, my Father God. We shall continue to represent you well, my Father God. Lord, none of us shall be lazy, my Father. None of us shall be sluggish, my Father God. Lord, we shall not do what others are doing, my Father, Lord, but we shall continue to be the difference in that place, the change, my Father, in that place, Father God. Lord, we pray for our children as well. Lord, we pray that they shall also have this mindset, my Father, that they should continue to do their best wherever they are, my Father God. Lord, we shall continue to do our work as unto you, my Father, not as unto man, Father. And our reward comes from you, Father God. You shall reward us, Lord. We thank you. We praise you, Lord. In Jesus' name we pray. Amen. Verse 9 says, how long wilt thou sleep, O sluggard? When wilt thou arise out of thy sleep? Verse 10, yet a little sleep, a little slumber, a little folding of the hands to sleep. So shall thy poverty come as one that traveleth, and thy want as an armed man. Amen. So the sluggard, you know, is somebody who's sleeping when he's supposed to be working, when he's supposed to be putting his best efforts. So he says, you know, how long will you sleep? The sluggard may justify himself saying, oh, it's only a little sleep. I just slept for a, you know, but it says a little sleep, a little slumber, a little folding of the hands, you know, eventually it leads to difficulty, you know. So we're going to pray that, you know, we shall continue to be careful, you know, we shall not be found sleeping when we should be working. When we are supposed to be praying, we shall not be sleeping, you know, but we shall be found watching and praying. We shall be found doing what we are supposed to do. And if you look at the ant is not easily discouraged. You know, even if the ant, you know, they march in a group, and even if somebody disturbs them, you know, they will still come back to what they were doing, you know, unless somebody kills them. They continue to be very diligent, very focused. So we're going to pray that none of us shall be discouraged, you know, and come to a point where we do not put in any effort because we are discouraged, because maybe we must have faced some challenge, some setback, So we shall not be found sleeping, but we shall continue to keep trying, amen, trusting the Lord, knowing that He is the one who blesses the works of our hands, amen. Let's pray. Father God, we thank you, Father God. Lord, we pray that none of us, my Father, shall come to the point of being inactive, my Father, because of discouragement, Father, because of setbacks we have faced in life, Father God. Lord, we shall not come to a point of being sluggish, my Father God, of not having any hope or confidence, my Father God. But Lord, we shall continue to trust in you and take a step of faith, my Father God, knowing that you shall, my Father, surely make a way for us, Lord. Lord, we shall continue to sow, my Father, when we are supposed to, my Father. We shall not observe the wind, my Father. But Lord, we shall sow, my Father, as we have opportunity, Lord, as you give us direction, my Father. Let us continue to keep trying, my Father, for you shall surely, my Father, make a way for us, Lord. We thank you. We praise you, Lord. In Jesus' name we pray. Amen. We are reading from Proverbs chapter 6. Let's look at verse 17. It says, a proud look, a lying tongue, and hands that shed innocent blood. So if you look at verse 16, it says, these six things does the Lord hate. Yeah, seven are an abomination unto him. A proud look, a lying tongue, and hands that shed innocent blood. Amen. So it says, you know, the Lord finds pride an abomination, you know, a lying tongue, you know, and hands that shed innocent blood. A hand that goes forth to do wickedly, you know, wickedness, speaking lies, operating in pride. It says it's all an abomination unto the Lord. The Lord hates it. That's what the word of God says. So we're going to pray that, you know, none of us shall operate in any form of pride. Let us continue to humble ourselves, you know, and let us continue to operate in the truth. We shall open our mouths to speak only the truth, you know, no matter what the cost is. Now let us continue to speak the truth, because the Lord hates a lying tongue and hands that shed innocent blood. So, you know, we shall not join the wicked to do wickedly, even in our workplaces, in our businesses, in the land. You know, you'll find many examples if you look around, and people seem to be getting away with it. That can be a motivation for somebody to join them, because everybody is doing it, everybody is getting away with it. Why should I? But, you know, we report to a higher authority, one who hates wickedness, one who hates deception. So let's pray that, you know, we shall continue to operate in line with the word of God. Let's pray. Father God, we thank you, Father God. Lord, we pray, Lord, that we shall not do anything that you hate, Father God. Lord, help us, Father God, to always walk in the truth, my Father God. Let us always operate in humility, my Father, Lord. Lord, you give grace to the humble. You resist the proud, my Father God. Lord, you hate pride, my Father, Lord. You hate wickedness, my Father God. Lord, help us to always operate in the truth, my Father. Do those things, my Father, that please you, Father God. Lord, we desire that we shall always have your presence with us, my Father God. Lord, we cannot do anything without you, my Father, Lord. Without you, Lord, we are lost, Father. Father, we need you, Father God. Lord, help us, Father, to make sure that we always walk with you, Father God. We thank you. We praise you, Lord. In Jesus' name we pray. Amen. And let's look at verse 23. It says, for the commandment is the lamp, and the law is light, and reproofs of instruction are the way of life, to keep thee from the evil woman, from the flattery of the tongue of a strange woman. Amen. The commandment is a lamp. You know, the word of God is a lamp. It gives us light. It directs us in the way that we should go. And it says, reproofs of instruction are the way of life. You know, all the instruction that we receive, it doesn't matter how it comes, as reproof, rebuke, you know, correction, instruction, it is all for our good. You know, it leads us into life. But to ignore it is to walk into death. Amen. So let's pray that we shall continue to walk in the ways of life, in the way that the word of God continues to instruct us in. Amen. Let's pray. Father God, we thank you, Father God, for your word, my Father. Lord, we pray that we shall continue to desire, my Father, to walk in your ways, my Father, in the way that your word continues to reveal unto us every day, my Father God. Lord, we shall not choose any other way, my Father, for this is the way of life, Father. Lord, we shall continue to find life, Father. Lord, none of us shall walk in the way of destruction and death, my Father, Lord. Our children, Lord, shall choose the way of life, my Father, God. Lord, help them to have the discernment, my Father, to know which way is right, my Father, the way of life, Father, the way that is according to your word, Father God. Lord, we thank you, we praise you, Lord, for Lord, you shall make the end glorious, my Father God, and our hope is in you, my Father God. We thank you, we praise you, Lord. In Jesus' name we pray. Amen.
1: God bless you, everyone. We thank God for those prayers. Let's turn our Bibles to the book of Amos, Amos chapter 5, verses 4. It says, for thus says the Lord unto the house of Israel, seek ye me, and you shall live. Hallelujah. So it's very straightforward. It's very simple. You know, if you want to live, There's just one thing you have to do. It is seek the Lord, you know, and as you're planted here, it's important. I think the first step and the first thing that is pivotal above anything and everything, it is to seek the Lord, because it is the word of God that gives you guidance. Like we've just made the prayer, you know, it is his word that gives us reproofs, that gives us instruction. The word of God says his word, it's a light to our feet, a lamp to our path. So we're going to make this prayer that as long as we live, we will continue to seek the Lord. We will continue to seek the truth. We will not be shaken by the things that are happening. You know, we thank God for this land that he has given to us, you know, that we're enjoying peace in this land. We're enjoying peace in our families, in our workplaces. It's only because we have come to this understanding that everything begins with the Lord, and seeking the Lord is pivotal. You know, that is the most important thing. So we're going to make this prayer for our lives, that anything and everything we do, it shall start by seeking the Lord. You know, our ways, we will lay down before the Lord, because truly it is through the word of God we find wisdom, wisdom that is profitable to direct. And that happens when we learn to seek the Lord in everything. Let's open our mouths and pray. Heavenly Father, we give you thanks. We give you praise, Lord. Lord, we thank you, Lord, that you continue to speak to us, Lord, on a daily basis through your word, Lord. Lord, this infallible word of God, Lord, that is tried, that is proven, Lord, and that always is true, Lord, Heavenly Father, Lord. We pray for ourselves, Lord. And we thank you, Lord, that as you have given us and positioned us into this land, Lord, we will continue to seek your face, Lord. We will continue to seek your word, Lord. Your word, which is true, Lord. Your word, which is profitable, Lord. Your word that continues to lead us, Lord, in every path, Lord, Heavenly Father, Lord. We pray, Lord, may we continue to cherish this word, Lord, Heavenly Father, Lord. Buy it and not sell it, Lord. Seek your wisdom. Seek knowledge, Lord. Knowledge that comes from you, Lord, Heavenly Father, Lord. And even as your word speaks, Lord, we shall not shun it, O Lord, Heavenly Father, Lord, but we shall continue to be obedient to it, Lord. As your word says, if you are willing and obedient, you will eat the good that is there in this land, Lord. We thank you, Lord. May we continue to seek you, Lord. Seek the things of your kingdom, Lord, and its righteousness, and all these things shall be added unto us, Lord, Heavenly Father, Lord. We thank you, Lord, for all the goodness that you have given to us, Lord, for your mercy, your goodness, which continues to follow us wherever we are, Lord. We thank you for the favor we enjoy in this land, Lord, the peace in our workplaces, Lord, for the jobs, the employment, Lord, for our children, Lord, to be even positioned in schools and colleges in this land, Lord. We thank you, Lord, for all authority belongs to you, Lord, Heavenly Father, Lord. We humble ourselves before you, Lord, and pray, Lord, in all things, O Lord. We will continue to surrender and worship you, Lord, Heavenly Father, first, O Lord, Heavenly Father. And no man or no thing or no situation shall take glory above you in our lives, Lord. We give you thanks. We give you praise in Jesus' mighty name. Amen. We are reading from Amos chapter 5. Let's go to verse 14. Amos 5:14. It says, seek good and not evil, that you may live. And so the Lord, the God of hosts, shall be with you as you have spoken. Hallelujah. So you see, the prophet continues to say that, seek good and not evil, that you may live. And so the Lord, the God of hosts, shall be with you as you have spoken. So you see, in seeking the Lord, it confirms that God shall be with you. You know, he never abandons you. You know, when you learn to shun evil, when you learn to seek good, when you learn to follow after what is good, God will be with you. You know, his presence shall go forth before you, because you have purposed in your heart to seek the Lord. You have purposed in your heart to do that what is good. You have purposed in your heart to shun evil, and God will be with you. So we're going to make this prayer that wherever we are, we will continue to seek the Lord. We will continue to position ourselves to do that what is good, to hate evil. And what is evil? Anything that comes against the word of God, that tries to stop you from doing the word of God, that is evil. Anything that tries to separate you from the love of God, that is evil. So we're going to pray that we shall not be carried away by the things that are there in this world, the lust of the eyes, the lust of the flesh, the pride of this life, because it is that that tries to separate you from worshiping God in spirit and in truth. So we're going to pray, Lord, as we live, we will continue to seek you. We will continue to do that what is good, so that we will always find you before us, going forth as a power, as a storm. Let's pray. Let's open our mouths and pray. Heavenly Father, we give you thanks. We give you praise, Lord. Lord, we once again thank you, Lord, that all authority belongs to you, Lord. We thank you, Lord, that your word says, Lord, that you shall always go forth before us, Lord. You will be with us, Lord. Lord, we thank you, Lord, that in the presence of your wings, Lord, we find refuge, Lord. It is in you, Lord, that we find safety, Lord, Heavenly Father, Lord. Lord, we do not want to put our trust in riches, Lord. We do not want to put our trust in our wisdom or in our own strength or ability, Lord. For it is you, Lord, who have carried us and brought us thus far, Lord, Heavenly Father. We pray, Lord, for ourselves. We pray for our children, that we will continue to seek and do good, O Lord, Heavenly Father. And that what is good is your word, O Lord, Heavenly Father. That what is true is your word, O Lord, Heavenly Heavenly Father, that what is profitable is your word, O Lord Heavenly Father. We pray, Lord, as long as we live, Lord, may we continue to meditate on this word, Lord, and continue to do that what it says, O Lord Heavenly Father, Lord. In that we will find a way prosperous, Lord, and find good success, Lord. It is only in doing this good work of yours, O Lord Heavenly Father, Lord, that we continue to enjoy the blessings of being in this land, Lord. We pray, Lord, we shall never be found wanting. We shall never be found lacking, Lord. Lord, we pray for ourselves, for our children, and for each and every one of us, O Lord Heavenly Father, that we will shun every form of evil, Lord Heavenly Father. It shall not be named in our midst, Lord. It shall not be found inside our assembly, Lord. It shall not be found within our tabernacles, O Lord Heavenly Father, Lord. But we will continue to do that what is good, O Lord Heavenly Father. We shall never be found wanting or lacking at any point, O Lord Heavenly Father. We give you thanks. We give you praise in Jesus' mighty name. Amen. Verse 15 says, it says, hate the evil and love the good and establish judgment in the gate. It may be that the Lord of hosts will be gracious unto the remnant of Joseph. Hallelujah. So you say now, hate is a very strong word, but this is what the scripture says. It says, hate the evil and love the good and establish judgment in the gate. So you see, it's when the Lord says it, it's just for us to obey it, you know. But if you see today, people in the world, they embrace that what is evil and they hate to do that what is good. But you know, for us, as the word of God has come, as long as we live, we will continue to hate evil. We will continue to love and do that what is good. And it continues to say, and establish judgment in the gate. You know, that light in us is supposed to shine, you know, as the gospel of the truth has been revealed to us. We should continue to live justly. You know, we should continue to do that what is good so that people will see this good and they will come and embrace it. They will come and desire to be and do what is good. And, you know, it gives us that opportunity in the gate, wherever we are placed, to testify of the goodness of God, to testify that it is the Lord's doing. And that can be done only when you learn to stand for what is good, you know, to hate evil, you know, whether the crowd is running to it. Let us not be found running to mischief. Let our feet always be found standing on the word of God, embracing that what is good. We and our children shall never be found lacking in this. Let's open our mouths and pray. Heavenly Father, we give you thanks. We give you praise, Lord. Lord, we thank you, Lord, for your word, which continues to direct us, Lord, which continues to instruct us, Lord, in the way of life, Lord, which is you, Lord. We pray for ourselves. We pray for our children. We pray for each and every one of us, Lord, that we shall never, Lord, find ourselves or our feet running to do evil, O Lord. We shall hate it, O Lord, Heavenly Father, Lord, and we shall love the good works that you have given to us, Lord. We shall love the ministry of reconciliation, Lord. We shall love your work, O Lord, Heavenly Father, Lord. None of us shall be found sleeping or slacking in this ministry that you have given to us, Lord. Lord, even this blessing of your word that you have revealed to us, Lord Heavenly Father, Lord, we shall continue to embrace it, Lord, and we shall continue to testify of it, O Lord Heavenly Father. We shall continue to establish judgment in our gate, O Lord Heavenly Father. Wherever we are positioned, O Lord Heavenly Father, your light shall continue to shine in and through our lives, O Lord, so that people will see the good and come and glorify your name, O Lord Heavenly Father. We pray, Lord, this is our desire, Lord, when people see us, when they identify us, Lord, they will see Christ in us, the hope of glory, Lord. We shall always be called faithful servants of yours, O Lord, never sleeping, O Lord, never slacking, O Lord, but always obedient, O Lord, and working in the kingdom of our God, Lord. And we thank you, Lord Heavenly Father, Lord, that you will continue to be gracious unto our household, Lord, as we are found doing

0: Thou, what is good, Lord, as we are found hating every form of evil, O Lord, anything that is denying you, Lord, anything that is separate from your work, Lord, we shall never be found doing that, O Lord, Heavenly Father. We give you thanks, we give you praise in Jesus' mighty name. Amen. And let us quickly turn to Amos chapter 8. Amos chapter 8, verses 11 and 12. It says, "Behold, the days come, says the Lord God, that I will send a famine in the land, not a famine of bread, nor a thirst for water, but of hearing the words of the Lord." Verse 12. "And they shall wander from sea to sea, and from the north even to the east. They shall run to and fro to seek the word of the Lord, and shall not find it." Hallelujah. So we thank God, you know, that we have the freedom to gather. We have the freedom to minister. We have the freedom to come and hear the word of God. And there are many places, you know, where these restrictions are there. But we thank God that has given us this grace, this freedom to come together and worship the Lord. We're going to pray. It is our duty, you know, the word of God. Pray for the peace of the land that you are in, so that there may be peace in your own households. So we're going to pray this freedom shall continue to remain in this land. You know, we thank God that there is no famine of the word of God in our midst. And we thank God because that's a blessing of the Lord. There are so many people, as the scripture says, they are running to and fro. You know, they are fleeing. They are going to the north and south trying to seek the word of God, but they're not able to find it because there are many people who have denied God. You know, they're choosing to do evil. They're choosing to hate good, you know, and that is why there's a famine in their midst. But we thank God, you know, that where we are positioned, there is no famine of the word of God. And we're going to pray that that shall continue to remain. The peace of the Lord shall continue to be upon this land. This favor shall be upon this land so that we can gather freely. We can gather and worship the Lord. And as the word of God is ministered, many shall come from the north, south, east, and west, and they shall come and enjoy the fruitfulness that comes with this word of God. Let's open our mouths and pray. Heavenly Father, we give you thanks. We give you praise, Lord. We thank you, Lord, for the wisdom, for the rulership that is there in this land, Lord. We thank you, Lord, that every authority is from you, Lord. We thank you, Lord, Heavenly Father, Lord, for the peace that you have given to us, Lord. We pray, Lord, may your hand continue to be upon the rulership of this land, Lord. Lord, we thank you, Lord, for the freedom that they have given, Lord, for us to worship you, Lord. Lord, the freedom to come, Lord, to gather, Lord, to minister, Lord, Heavenly Father, Lord, to testify of your word, Lord, Heavenly Father. We thank you, Lord, that there is no famine in our midst, Lord. Our prayer, our desire, Lord, that we who have tasted and seen that you are good, Lord, we who enjoy the blessings of your word, Lord, we pray, Lord, this blessing shall continue to multiply to those who are there in this land, Lord. Our prayer, our desire, Lord, is that there are so many people who are lost, Lord. Lord, who are experiencing famines in their lives, O Lord. Not famine of food, Lord, but famine of this word, Lord. Because they have chosen to keep their paths evil, Lord. They have chosen to walk in darkness, Lord. But we pray, Lord, as we are living the light of your gospel, Lord, may your light continue to shine, O Lord, in this midst, Lord, that many people shall come from the north, south, east, west, Lord, and desire to be in this light, Lord, the light of your word, Lord, that is able to set them free, Lord, that is able to cause them to enjoy the fruitfulness that comes by being planted in your presence, Lord. We give you thanks, Lord. We pray, Lord, may your peace continue to be upon this land, Father, Lord. And as we remain, Lord, we shall continue to enjoy the freedom that comes by being in it, O Lord, Heavenly Father. We give you thanks. We give you praise, Lord. At all times, Lord, may we always be found obedient to your word, Lord, that as we live, Lord, we shall enjoy the good that is there in this land, Lord. We give you thanks. We give you praise in Jesus' name. Amen.
1: God bless you, everyone. Let's open our Bibles to the book of Daniel, chapter 4. The book of Daniel, chapter 4. And in this chapter, it talks about King Nebuchadnezzar having his second dream. And it says from Daniel chapter 4 verse 10 that he saw a great vision in which there was a big tree very well laden with food and had shade. And all of a sudden he saw that the tree was cut off. And Daniel was called, as we all know, to interpret the dream. So the essence of the dream was not that God had joy in tormenting the king. He wanted to teach the king a lesson. And the lesson was that he should not operate in pride, but in the fear of God. He should have an understanding that these blessings, these victories, these battles that he is winning, where is he winning it from? Where is his help coming from? So we will pray for the kings of this land. The Bible tells us to pray for kings and rulers in authority, that they will operate not in pride, but in the fear of the Lord. They will operate in the wisdom of God, so that in the peace of the land, we will continue to enjoy peace. Let's pray for the kings and rulers, for the sheikhs, for the ministers, for the governors, for those who are in authority.

0: to have your fear in their heart. Lord Father, we thank you, Father God. Lord, we magnify your name. Lord, we thank you, Lord God, that you are a true God, O God. Lord, we thank you for your decrees in this land, Lord. Lord, we pray, Lord, that the decrees, O Father God, that they make, O Father, Lord, shall be righteous decrees, O Father. Lord, that they shall not be ungodly, O Father God. They shall not be wicked decrees, O Father God. Heavenly Father, they shall be laws and decrees that help your people, O Father God. Lord, that promote your preaching, O Father God. That it promotes your work, O Father God. Lord, we glorify your name. We magnify your name, Lord. It is not our desire, Lord, that any king should suffer, that any man should suffer. Heavenly Father, but they will come to serve you, Lord God. That they will come to your knowledge, O Father God. Heavenly Father, we thank you, Lord, for all that you do, O Father God. You can use anybody, O Lord God. Lord, you can touch the heart of the kings, O Father God. Lord, we pray that you touch their hearts, O Father God. We pray that you touch the people, Lord, in power, O Father God. That those who have not even known you, Lord God, those who have not yet yielded, O Father God, Lord, we pray that you touch their hearts, O Father God. Lord, so that they will understand, Lord, that we are in this good land, Lord, that you have given us, O God. Lord, that we shall continue to dwell in this land, O Father God, and eat the good in this land, Lord, that has been promised to us, O God. And that we shall remain peaceful people in this land, Lord. Heavenly Father, we shall enjoy the peace of this land, Heavenly Father God. Lord, thank you for all that you have done, O Father God. Lord, we bless your name. Lord, we glorify your name. We pray in Jesus' mighty name. Amen. And we'll read from verse 24, Daniel 4, verse 24. And it says, this is the interpretation, O King. This is the decree of the Most High, which has come upon my Lord, the King. 25, they shall drive you from men. Your dwelling shall be with the beasts of the field, and they shall make you eat grass like oxen. They shall wet you with the dew of heaven, and seven times shall pass over you, till you know that the Most High rules in the kingdom of men and gives it to whomever he chooses. 26, and inasmuch as they gave the command to leave the stump and roots of the tree, your kingdom shall be assured to you after you come to know that heaven rules. Hallelujah. It says God is telling the king through Daniel that it is not a torment to take away the kingdom from you. He says that the kingdom will remain. But I want you to learn a lesson. So we'll pray for those who have not yet learned, that they will learn a lesson, that heaven rules, that the God of heaven has much authority on earth as he has in heaven. And ultimately his will be done on earth. We pray for kings, for the rulers, that they will not go through things in vain. It says, till you learn, you will go through it. So we will pray that we will learn our lesson fast, that we shall have understanding, that we shall receive understanding, and that we shall know the purpose of the chastening of our Lord. That he does not chasten, you know, people for his pleasure, but he wants something good to come out of it. Let's open our mouths and pray for ourselves. Lord Father, we thank you, Lord God. We glorify your name. We magnify your name. We thank you, Lord, for your sovereign authority over us, Heavenly Father. We acknowledge you, O Lord God. You are omnipresent, O Father God. You are omnipotent, Heavenly Father God. Lord, we pray that we will continue to acknowledge you, O Lord God, Father. Pride shall not take place in our hearts, O Lord. Pride shall not find root in our hearts, Heavenly Father. May we continue to humble ourselves before you, O Lord God. We pray for those who are going through challenges, O Father God. We pray for kings and rulers, Lord, who have not yet yielded, Father Lord, that they will learn, Father God, that they will know, O Father God, that you rule from heaven, O Father God, and the heavens rule over the earth, Heavenly Father. We thank you, Father God, for everything that you have done. We pray, Lord, that people will not suffer without a reason, O God, Father. Lord, that they will not suffer aimlessly and uselessly, O Father God. Lord, we thank you, Father God. But they shall learn, Lord, what is the objective of their suffering, O Father God. They shall learn, Lord, what you're trying to teach them, O God. Lord, that you will open up their hearts, O God, and their minds and their understanding, O Father God, so that your purpose will be fulfilled in their lives, Lord. We thank you, Lord, for what you do, O God. We give you all the glory. We give you all the praise, O Father. We bless your name. We ask this prayer in Jesus' holy name. Amen. And we'll read from verse 27. Therefore, O King, let my advice be acceptable to you. Break off your sins by being righteous and your iniquities by showing mercy to the poor. Perhaps there may be a lengthening of your prosperity. Hallelujah. I thank God for Daniel. The king only called him to interpret the dream, but Daniel went a step ahead. He said, I will also give you counsel. I will show you direction. I will show you the way how you can avoid this. Let that counsel be acceptable. So we will pray for ministers, that we will be ministers who will give good counsel, that we will give direction, that we will not see something wrong happening and be quiet. You know, Daniel was talking to the kings of kings at that time. He had so much to lose. I mean, he could have fallen out of favor and lost everything that he had received because of his first interpretation, right? But he chose to be in the favor of God and not with men. We pray that we will continue to seek the favor of God and we shall operate in boldness of spirit. Let's pray. Father God, we glorify your name. Lord, we thank you for the example that you have shown for years over us, O God. Lord, we pray that we shall continue to speak your word, O God. Lord, even though it is inconvenient, O God, Lord, we will operate in wisdom, in discernment, Lord. Help us, Lord, to speak your word, Lord, trusting in you, Lord, trusting in your authority, Heavenly Father, trusting in your protection, O Father God, trusting in your redemption, O Lord God. We glorify your name, Lord. Lord, I pray for myself, my family, O Father God. Lord, we pray that we shall never be ashamed of the gospel, O Lord God, that we shall continue to preach it, Father God, boldly, Father God, as we ought to, Heavenly Father. Lord, we pray, Lord God, that your word will continue to flow freely from our mouths, Heavenly Father, that it will continue to find its way, Lord God, wherever we go, Father God, that we shall be a light to those who are around us, O God. Heavenly Father, we thank you, Lord God. We pray that we shall be those who direct people unto you, O Lord God, that we shall be those people who teach people, O Lord, and point them to you, O Father God. We pray that every member shall be a preacher. Every member shall be an evangelist, Heavenly Father, that we shall pick up a job of a teacher, Lord, that we shall show people, Lord, and those who are in darkness, Lord, that we shall not walk away from them, O Father God, Lord, but we will have compassion on them as you've had compassion on us, O Lord God, for freely we have received, O Father God, and freely we must give, Father Lord. Lord, take your glory, your honor, and your praise, O Father. Lord, we thank you for all that you do, Father God. We give you all the glory, O Father. We ask this in the name of Jesus Christ, your Son. Amen. And we'll read from verse 28. And it says in verse 28, all this came upon King Nebuchadnezzar. 29, at the end of the 12 months, he was walking about the royal palace of Babylon. 30, the king spoke, saying, is not this great Babylon that I have built for a royal dwelling by my mighty power and for the honor of my majesty? While the word was still in the king's mouth, a voice fell from heaven. King Nebuchadnezzar, to you it is spoken, the kingdom has departed from you. 32, and they shall drive you from men, and your dwelling shall be with the beasts of the field. They shall make you eat grass like oxen, and 7 times shall pass over you, until you know that the Most High rules in the kingdom of men and gives it to whomever he chooses. Hallelujah. If we go back to verse 30, it says, the king spoke, saying, is not this great Babylon that I have built for the royal dwelling by my mighty power and for the honor of my majesty? There was too much of I and my and me and myself. He already had the instruction and direction and counsel from Daniel that you need to do away with this mentality, with this pride. And that was the objective. So we would pray, as we give direction to people, you know, people will hear and, you know, heed to the voice. They will understand what is the reason of that direction, that they will be those who are doers and not hearers only. Let's open our mouths and pray. Father God, we glorify your name, Lord. We thank you, Lord, for the people that you are sending unto us, Lord, for the message that is preached, O Father God, for those who hear it, Heavenly Father. Lord, we pray, Lord, that their hearts will be prepared to receive it, Lord God, that they will be willing to do it, Heavenly Father, for you are the one who calls people unto you, O Father God. Lord, we pray, Lord God, as your word goes forth, O Father God, that it does not return void, O Lord. We pray, Lord, that many souls shall receive your word, O God, and do it, Heavenly Father. Lord, for it is not the hearers that are justified, but, Lord, the doers, Father, Lord God. Lord, we pray that this church will be built with doers, O Father God, not with hearers. Heavenly Father God, Lord, we bless your name. We pray, Lord, that any counsel that you release, O Father God, Lord, shall not go in vain, Father God, that people shall accept it, Lord. It will bring forth results, O Father God. Lord, it will bring forth repentance, O Father God. Lord, it will bring forth a turning around, Lord, in people's lives, Lord God. Lord, we thank you for all that you do, Lord. Lord, we pray that we shall be hungry and thirsty for your direction, O Lord God, and that we shall be willing and obedient to do it, O Father God. Lord, we shall receive the reward, Lord God. We shall pray that if we have been disobedient, Lord God, that we have taken your word casually, O Father God, let us put it aside from us, O Father God, and come and do your will, O Father God. Lord, as you have made us on the earth, O Lord God, you are life-giving, O God. Lord, Father, we thank you, Lord, for everything that you do, O Father, for the direction that you give us, O Lord God, for your commandments, O God, God. They are not grievous, O Lord God. They are to build us up, Lord God. Lord, we thank you for all that you do, Lord. We give you all the glory. We give you all the praise. In Jesus' name we pray. Amen. And finally, we'll read from verse 34. And it says, at the end of the time, I, Nebuchadnezzar, lifted my eyes to heaven, and my understanding returned to me, and I blessed the Most High and praised and honored him who lives forever. For his dominion is an everlasting dominion, and his kingdom is from generation to generation. 35. All the inhabitants of the earth are reputed as nothing. He does according to his will in the army of heaven and among the inhabitants of the earth. No one can restrain his hand or say to him, what have you done? 36. At the same time, my reason returned to me, and for the glory of my kingdom, my honor and splendor returned to me. My counselors and nobles resorted to me. I was restored to my kingdom, and excellent majesty was added to me. Hallelujah. It says, as soon as understanding came to him, all the things started falling into place. His honor came to him. His glory came to him. His justice, his righteousness, all light came to him. Wealth came to him. Excellent majesty came to him. So we pray that the understanding will return, that we shall not walk around without understanding. Because of these prayers, we shall return. Let's open our mouth and pray. Father God, we glorify your name, Lord Father, for you are an understanding God, Lord. Lord, the God that fills the hearts of men and women, Lord, we pray, Lord, that we shall return, O Father God. Lord, those who have been walking in darkness, Lord God, Lord, we receive the light, O God, that they will receive understanding, O Lord, and that all things that the Gentiles are running after, Lord, shall be added unto us, O Lord God, Father. Father, Lord God, let favor and glory, Lord, come upon us, Lord God. Lord, we pray, Father God, that your people receive understanding, O Father God, that we will be built up, O Father God, that we will return, O Father God, that Lord God, we will be built up in our businesses, that we will be built up in our employments, O Father God, that we will be built up in our parenting, O Father God, in our relationships, O God, in our health, O Father God. Lord, we pray, Lord, that this church will continue to be built up in all areas, O Lord God. Lord, in all facets, O Lord God, that we will be entirely and completely lacking nothing, O Lord God. Lord, we thank you, Lord, for all that you do, O Lord. We bless your name. We glorify your name, Lord God. Lord, open our eyes, Lord. Help us to understand, O Father, Lord, so that these other things, Lord, shall continue to return to us as well, O Father God. Lord, for all that you have done, Lord, we give you all the glory. We give you all the praise, O Father. In Jesus' name we pray. Amen.
1: Hallelujah. We thank God. The Bible says that prayers, intercession, supplications, and giving of thanks be made for all men, for kings and rulers and those in authority, that we may lead a quiet and peaceable life. You know, it is a good thing. Why God says that is so that people of nobility, people of integrity will always be in leadership, you know, and we are enjoying that in the land. Hallelujah. In Ecclesiastes 10, verse 16 and 17, he says, woe to you, O land, when your king is a child. Hallelujah. And your princes feast in the morning. 17 says, blessed are you, O land, when your king is the son of nobles, and your princes feast at the proper time. The feasting is for strength and not for drunkenness. Hallelujah. 18 says, because of laziness, the building decays, and through idleness of hands, the house leaks. We see that this is what many nations and what people in nations where their kings are childlike, kings are children, where their kings are immature, what they are suffering for the farming of not being in the blessings of the Lord, in the good things that God has provided. Hallelujah. So you see, we thank God that we have kings of nobility and integrity. Amen. We have rulers who prioritize the good and well-being of the people. Hallelujah. They may be feasting. Amen. But what we know and what we see is that their meetings, their associations, the product is strength. Hallelujah. Development in the land. Good in the land. Hallelujah. And God is blessing the land. Amen. So I want us to do one thing. Let's open our mouth and just thank God. Let's thank God who has brought us to this land, who has put us in this land, who is keeping us in this land. In the name of Jesus, the hand of the enemy shall not take us out of the land in the name of Jesus. God has brought you here. You're going to declare and decree this land. You will not be spewed out of the land in the name of Jesus Christ. You are rooted in the land because you are rooted in the word of God. Hallelujah. This land, nothing, nothing, nothing. In the name of Jesus Christ. So let's open our mouth and thank the Lord for good rulership. Thank the Lord for the land. Speak good in the land in the name of Jesus. Speak more visionary leadership into the land in the name of Jesus. Speak more development into the land. Speak more beauty into the land in the name of Jesus Christ. The leadership here maintains the peace that the Lord wants. Let's declare that there shall continue to be peace in this land in the name of Jesus Christ. Speak that there shall continue to be more freedom in the land for the preaching of the gospel, for the prospering and advancing of the kingdom of God in this land in the name of Jesus Christ. Speak into the land that there will continue to be peace in the land in the name of Jesus Christ. Speak and declare the fear of the Lord, the fear of the Lord. Father, in the name of Jesus, we thank you, King of Glory. We thank you, Abba Father, for you have put us in this land, O Lord God. You brought each and every one of us here, Abba Father, to do us good. And for this, we are grateful in the name of Jesus Christ. Thank you, Abba Father, Lord. You have planted us in this land. Abba Father, Lord, you have caused us to take root in the land, Abba Father, King of Glory, Lord, we declare, Abba Father, as you have brought us here, Lord, the land shall not spew us out in the name of Jesus Christ, King of Glory. We shall eat the good that is in this land because we are willing and obedient to your word, Abba Father, in the name of Jesus Christ. Our children, oh Lord God, shall eat the good that is in this land in the name of Jesus Christ. Lord, we declare and speak forth more visionary leadership in the name of Jesus Christ. We declare and speak forth the fear of the Lord into all the government houses and all the authorities in the name of Jesus Christ. The fear of the Lord shall continue to prevail and rule in their hearts and rule in the land in the name of Jesus Christ. Father, we thank you for the peace of the land, O Lord God, that in the peace of the land, the gospel of peace shall continually be preached in the name of Jesus Christ. Father, we pray revival in this land, Abba Father. Lord, let your word come in this land. Let revival come in this land. Let it come, O Lord God, in the name of Jesus Christ, for we declare as our expectation, O Lord, is to see that the knowledge of God covers this land as the waters cover the sea. In Jesus' name we pray, amen and amen. Hallelujah. Hallelujah. Thank God. It says there in that Ecclesiastes 10, it says, woe to you, O land, when your king is a child, but the land is blessed when the king is the son of nobles. Hallelujah. And the princes feast at the proper time for strength and not for drunkenness. Hallelujah. We are going to pray, amen, for spiritual leadership. We are going to pray for leaders, spiritual leaders, leaders who are leading men spiritually, who are immature. Hallelujah. Immature spiritual leaders. We are going to pray for them. We are going to pray for ministers across the nations. Hallelujah. Pray for ministers across the nations. Immature ministers. Ministers who are derailing children of God, who are derailing the flock of Jesus Christ. We are going to pray for them. Amen. He says, blessed are you, O land, when your king is the son of nobles. Ministers who feast, not for strength. Hallelujah. They are kind of, you know, being even more like parasites on the people instead of being a blessing. Hallelujah. Let's pray for such ministers. Pray for them. Let's cry out to the Lord. See what the word of God says in the book of Micah, chapter 2. Micah, chapter 2, verse 1. He says, woe to those who devise iniquity and work out evil on their beds. At morning light, they practice it, because it is in the power of their hand. They covet fields and take them by violence, also houses, and seize them. So they oppress a man and his house, a man and his inheritance. That's what is happening in many places. Amen. And it is not right. It is not right. They are lying prophets. Amen. And then if you go to the book of Malachi chapter 2, verse 1, it says, "And now, O priests, this commandment is for you. If you will not hear and if you will not take it to heart to give glory to my name, says the Lord, I will send a curse upon you and I will curse your blessings. Yes, I have cursed them already because you do not take it to heart." Hallelujah. We are going to pray. Amen. Yes, it is happening, but it is not the will of God. We'll stand in the gap and pray for such ones and ask the Lord to visit them again, to quicken them by his Spirit, to return to him. Amen. And return to righteousness, to return to the truth in the name of Jesus Christ. Because if you look at that Malachi chapter 2, verse 7, it says, "For the lips of a priest should keep knowledge, and people should seek the law from his mouth, for he is the messenger of the Lord of hosts." But to such people, he says, "But you have departed from the way. You have caused many to stumble at the law. You have corrupted the covenant of Levi, says the Lord of hosts." Hallelujah. Thank God we are enjoying matured spiritual leadership and we are benefiting from it. But at the same time, let's cry unto the Lord that the Lord will come to the salvation of those who are being deceived in the name of Jesus. Let's pray. Open your mouth and let's pray in the name of Jesus Christ. Father, in the name of Jesus, Lord, we surrender and present to you, Abba Father, derailing ministers in the name of Jesus Christ. Ministers, Abba Father, who have resorted, Abba Father, not to give glory to your holy name. Ministers who have resorted, oh Lord God, to deceive and turn men's hearts away from following you, but rather following them. Ministers, Abba Father, who are no longer keeping the law of your word in their mouths in the name of Jesus, who are no longer preaching in righteousness. Father, for now is the time when the true worshipers will worship you in spirit and in truth. Lord, we pray, oh Lord God, in the name of Jesus, Father, have mercy upon such ministers who have refused to grow, who have purpose to remain in immaturity, oh Lord God. Father, in the name of Jesus Christ, Lord, we repent on their behalf and we ask for mercy, oh Lord God. Father, we say in the name of Jesus Christ, have mercy upon them, oh Lord God, in the name of Jesus. Quicken them again. Father, revive them again, oh Lord God. Quicken them by your Spirit, oh Lord God, to see their foolishness in the name of Jesus, to return to you, Abba Father, and return to the Lord of your word in the name of Jesus, to return to the truth in the name of Jesus Christ, to begin, Abba Father, to declare the law of the truth in their mouths in the name of Jesus. Father, we pray, oh Lord God, that injustice shall no longer be found on their lips in the name of Jesus. Father, Lord, may they return peace and equity in the name of Jesus Christ. And Lord, in the name of Jesus Christ, let them, Abba Father, begin to walk in the light of your word again in the name of Jesus. Father, we pray, oh Lord, may these ones not die in their foolishness. May they not die in their sins and iniquity in the name of Jesus, and for the flock, Abba Father, that they are leading astray and turning them, Abba Father, more candidates of hell than when they came, Father King of glory, for the sake of such ones, Abba Father, deliver them out of the darkness, out of those chains, Father Lord, bring them to places, Abba Father, by your divine direction, oh Lord God, where they will see light in the name of Jesus, where they will hear the truth of your word in the name of Jesus, where they will find you, Abba Father, in the name of Jesus Christ, King of glory. We give you praise, Lord. Thank you, Abba Father. In Jesus' name we pray. Amen. Praise God. Now we are going to pray for ourselves in Isaiah 54. Isaiah 54 from verse 1. It says, sing, O barren, you who have not borne, break forth into singing and cry aloud. You who have not labored with child, for more are the children of the desolate than the children of the married woman, says the Lord. Hallelujah. You ask, what am I trying to say? God has put us in this land. In the name of Jesus, this is your time. This is your time. The Lord has brought you in this time. You will sing in the name of Jesus. This is your time of singing. It's a time of your singing. You're going to pray for yourself and declare everything about you will sing. He says, sing, O barren. Everything about you will sing of the Lord's mercies, will sing of the goodness of the Lord, will sing of the beauty of the Lord in this land, in the name of Jesus Christ, as we are praying for these praises of our God in this land, in the name of Jesus. Open your mouth and begin to pray. Heavenly Father, we thank you in the name of Jesus Christ. We lift up ourselves to you, Abba Father, every area of our life, oh Lord God, as we present it to you in this land, Abba Father, Lord, shall sing your praise in the name of Jesus Christ. Our children's academics shall sing of your mercies in the name of Jesus. Every area shall sing of your testimonies in the name of Jesus. Every area shall sing of your deliverances in this land in the name of Jesus. Every area, oh Lord God, our employment, Abba Father, shall sing to you in the name of Jesus. Shall sing of your goodness. Shall sing of your mighty hand. Shall sing of your favors to us in the name of Jesus Christ. King of glory, my Father, Lord, turn your eyes of righteousness, turn your eyes of mercy towards your people, oh Lord God, and cause every area, Abba Father, that is silent right now, oh Lord God, in the name of Jesus Christ, Father, Lord, we stay up singing into it in the name of Jesus Christ. Every area shall sing to the praise and glory of your holy name in the name of Jesus Christ. Thank you, Abba Father. In Jesus' name, amen. Verse 2 says, enlarge the place of your tent and let them stretch out the curtains of your dwellings. Do not spare. Lengthen your cords and strengthen your stakes. Verse 3, for you shall expand to the right and to the left, and your descendants will inherit the nations and make the desolate cities inhabited. Hallelujah. So we are going to pray. Amen. You're going to speak enlargement. There is enlargement. The Lord has spoken it. The revelation word, the word of knowledge has come in the name of Jesus. So we are going to declare enlargement in any area that you desire to see enlargement, good enlargement. The Lord says, enlarge the place of your tent. He says, do not spare. Hallelujah. Leave no place untouched in the name of Jesus. It says, lengthen your cords, strengthen your stakes, for you shall expand to the right and to the left, and your descendants will inherit the nations. In this land, your enlargement is here. Open your mouth and begin to pray. Father, in the name of Jesus Christ, in the name of Jesus, Abba Father, we present everyone to your throne of grace, Abba Father, standing on the authority of this word, King of glory. Lord, you know every man, you know every situation, you know every circumstance, you know everywhere in our lives, Abba Father, which you, Lord, has proposed to enlarge, which need enlargement. King of glory, Abba Father, thank you for your favor. Thank you for your mercy. Thank you for your mighty hand, Abba Father, that is stretched out, Abba Father, to enlarge us, O Lord God. Father, we decree enlargement in the name of Jesus. We speak your enlargement into our families. We speak your enlargement into the work of our hands. We speak your enlargement into our businesses. We speak your enlargement, Abba Father, in our employment, in the work of our hands, O Lord God. We speak your enlargement, Abba Father, spiritually. fall in the name of Jesus Christ. We declare, Abba Father, lengthened cords in the name of Jesus. We declare, Abba Father, expansion to the right, oh Lord God, and to the left in the name of Jesus Christ. Father, we say, hey, the righteous shall not be forsaken, Abba Father, and our seed shall not beg bread in this land in the name of Jesus Christ. As we sow, as we do our work, Abba Father, in all honesty and integrity, oh Lord God, in the name of Jesus Christ, we shall be identified. We shall be distinguished for enlargement. We shall be distinguished for promotions. We shall be distinguished, Abba Father, in the name of Jesus Christ. In our businesses, Abba Father, we shall be distinguished in the name of Jesus Christ. Lord, we speak it, Abba Father, because you have spoken it, because you have proposed to do it, oh Lord God. Do it and take your glory. Well, we'll continue to give you thanksgiving, Abba Father, for the good things that you are ready to do for your people in the name of Jesus Christ. Thank you, King of Glory. We give you praise in Jesus' name. Amen. Verse 4 says, do not fear, for you will not be ashamed, neither be disgraced, for you will not be put to shame. Hallelujah. That's what the Lord is saying. And he says there in verse 10, the mountains shall depart and the hills be removed, but my kindness shall not depart from you, nor shall my covenant of peace be removed, says the Lord, who has mercy upon you. Hallelujah. And he says, to you, afflicted one, verse 11, he says, behold, I will lay your stones with colorful gems and lay your foundations with sapphire. I will make your pinnacles of rubies, your gates of crystals, and all your walls of precious stones, and your children shall be taught of the Lord. Hallelujah. God is working out the change in the name of Jesus Christ. And God does not want you to walk in fear. Let not any fear put you away from the beauty that the Lord is bringing for us in this land in the name of Jesus. God will do it. Hallelujah. He will establish it. He says, my kindness shall not depart from you. So we are going to pray and declare with verse 17. We know it. No weapon formed or fashioned against you shall prosper. Any tongue rising against you in judgment, you condemn it. That is your heritage as the servant of the Lord. So open your mouth and declare it in the name of Jesus Christ. God has put us in this land. He has planted us here. He has put us in his presence to do us good. The voice of joy and rejoicing shall remain in the tents of the righteous. Open your mouth and begin to pray in the name of Jesus. Heavenly Father, Lord, we thank you, King of Glory, for the spirit and the grace of confidence. Abba Father, Lord, we speak it into every heart. In the name of Jesus Christ, the earth is the Lord's and its fullness thereof. Father, Lord, you have brought us to this land. Abba, Father, Lord, we are heirs, Abba Father, of the kingdom, King of Glory. Everyone shall walk about in boldness, and nothing shall make us afraid in the land in the name of Jesus Christ, because we know your loving kindness, Abba Father, Lord, shall continue to follow us in the name of Jesus Christ. Your covenant of peace, Abba Father, Lord, it shall not be removed from us in the name of Jesus Christ. And we declare, no weapon formed or fashioned against us shall prosper. Any tongue rising against us in judgment against what you want to do for us, Abba Father, we silence it in the spirit in the name of Jesus Christ. We condemn it in the name of Jesus Christ. Thank you, Abba Father, for this is our heritage. You have made us heirs of your kingdom, O Lord God. We shall inherit your beauty, your goodness, your mercies, your loving kindnesses, your favors to us. No hand shall hold what you have provided for us in the name of Jesus. You have made us stronger than our enemies, Abba Father. We shall remain strong in the land, and our righteousness is always of you. Thank you, Heavenly Father. We give you praise. In Jesus' name we have prayed. Amen and amen.
2: Heaven, flood our thirsty souls today. Remember.

man may hear the truth, come to the light of the truth, and walk in the truth. Dr. Ihemeh N. Ndukwe, a missionary in the Middle East and Asia for more than 21 years, graced with a word for revival, now comes your way on Revival Now. 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

lasting life. Jesus spoke of himself in John chapter 9 verse 5, saying, as long as I am in the world, I am the light of the world. So God did not send his son into the world to condemn the world, but that the world through him might be saved. He that believeth in him is not condemned, but he that believeth not is condemned already. And this is the condemnation, that light is come into the world, and men love darkness rather than the light. For everyone that doeth evil hates the light, neither comes to the light,

When men hear the truth and come to the truth, come to its light, walk in the truth, walk in the light, do deeds of the truth. This is revival. To minister is Dr. Ihemeh N. Ndukwe. Dr. Ihemeh Ndukwe has been a missionary in the Middle East and Asia for more than 21 years. Dr. Ihemeh Ndukwe is graced with the word for revival now, reviving the ministers, the families, and the nations, preaching the word of God, pure and unadulterated, in demonstration of the Spirit and of power, so that man's faith is not on enticing words of man's wisdom, but in the power of God. You can't sit under this anointing

Our message today is taken from Hebrews chapter 11, verse 30. By faith, the walls of Jericho fell down after they were compassed about 7 days. By simple obedience, believing what God said, the walls of Jericho fell down. God instructed the people of Israel as they were entering the land of Canaan to possess it. The first obstacle was Jericho. And as God gave instruction to Joshua, and as Joshua released the instruction to them, they obeyed. They walked by faith, and they received a great result out of that, a great victory. Let's see what happened in Joshua chapter 6 from verse 1. The scripture says, now Jericho was strictly shut up because of the children of Israel. None went out and none came in. By this time, the people of Jericho had already heard that Israel was serving a living God, a great God, God that keeps his promises. And they were already afraid of the people of Israel. So what they did was that they shut up entire Jericho. The Bible said Jericho was strictly shut up because of the children of Israel. None went out and none came in. So the people of Jericho remained fortified by the walls they had. They believed that their walls would protect them and shield them. They never intended to go out to fight against the people of Israel or either to make peace with them. But it was really shut up. Verse 2 says, and the Lord said unto Joshua, see, I've given into thy hand Jericho and the king thereof and the mighty men of valor. So God gave the vision to Joshua. Say, see, don't see the obstacles, don't see the walls, don't see the barriers. See what I have said in my word. Say, I have given into thy hand Jericho and the king thereof and the mighty men of valor. Remember, Joshua had already encountered the captain of the host. In that Joshua chapter 5 from verse 13, he said, and it came to pass when Joshua was by Jericho that he lifted up his eyes and looked, and behold, there stood a man over against him with his sword drawn in his hand. And Joshua went unto him and said unto him, art thou for us or for adversaries? So Joshua exhibited the first quality he was encouraged to exhibit after he was appointed as the leader when Moses has died. The scripture said, Moses, my servant, is dead. Now, therefore, arise, go over this Jordan, thou and all these people, unto the land which I do give to them, even to the children of Israel. In that Joshua 1, verse 6, say, be strong and of a good courage, for unto these people shall I divide for an inheritance the land which I swear unto their fathers to give them. Verse 7, only be thou strong and very courageous, that thou mayest observe to do according to all the law which Moses my servant commanded thee. Turn not from it to the right hand or to the left, that thou mayest prosper whithersoever thou goest. So Joshua remained strong. He was not afraid. When he lifted up his eyes and looked, and behold, there was a man over against him with his sword drawn in his hand. And Joshua went unto him and said unto him, art thou for us or for our adversaries? God has not given us the spirit of fear, but love, power, and sound mind. As God speaks his word and gives us his word, we should walk by faith and not be afraid of situations. And look at the reply in that Joshua chapter 5, verse 14. I said, nay, but as captain of the host of the Lord, am I not come? And Joshua fell on his face to the earth and did worship, and said unto him,
What saith my Lord unto his servant? Verse 15. And the captain of the host said unto Joshua, loose thy shoe from off thy foot, for the place whereon thou standeth is holy. And Joshua did so. So the captain of the Most High came to help Joshua, and Joshua was open to receive the instruction from God. And that's what he's saying in that Joshua chapter 6 verse 2. And the Lord said unto Joshua, see, I've given into thy hand Jericho and the king thereof and the mighty men of valor. If you don't see what God is seeing concerning your situation, you may not have the victory. Purpose to see with the eyes of faith and not the eyes of fear. If God has said it, purpose to walk by it. What you could understand here is that the people of Jericho were already afraid of the people of Israel. And that's why they shut up entrance, the gate of Jericho. They were already afraid. Most of the times, we are even afraid of the things that is already afraid of us. But as we continue to study the word of God and to hear the word of God, for faith coming by hearing and hearing by the word of God, our faith will increase to be able to overcome the situations that we are facing. Of course, when God gave Joshua the vision and told him, see, looking unto Jesus, the author and finisher of our faith, say, see, I have given unto thy hand Jericho and the king thereof and the mighty men of valor. As we look unto Jesus, the author and finisher of our faith, the victory is already gotten for us. We are to receive it. For Jesus was made manifest to destroy the works of the devil. And he has delivered us from the captivity of sin, self, and Satan, as we purpose to walk in his ways, his truth, and his life. So God set forth the process and the procedure for achieving the purpose of the conquest of Jericho by saying in that Joshua chapter 6 verse 3, he said, and ye shall compass the city, all ye men of war, and go round about the city once. Thou shalt thou do 6 days. Listen, you must follow God's instructions to fulfill every purpose God has set out for you to achieve. You may receive the vision, but not achieve it because of flagrant disobedience to set up plans and purposes based on God's instructions. So when God gives a vision, he gives the plans on how to achieve it. So the process was set forth and the procedure God gave through his instruction. He gives difference between a process and a procedure. That a process is a series of tasks and activities that produce an outcome. A procedure is a set of instructions for completing a single task, activity within a process. So if you don't follow the procedures, the instructions that God is giving concerning a situation, you may not be able to achieve the purpose God wants you to achieve. And that's what God set forth here. First of all, God gave him the vision. And he now told him how to proceed on this vision. In that verse 3, he said, ye shall compass the city, all ye men of war, and go round about the city once. Thou shalt thou do 6 days. So every day they needed to compass the city once. God is specific in giving his instructions and his tailor and measure. And we are supposed to abide accordingly to whatever he has told us to do in every situation. I continue in that verse 4 of Joshua chapter 6. He said, and 7 priests shall bear before the ark 7 trumpets of ram's horns. And the 7th day he shall compass the city 7 times. And the priest shall blow with the trumpets. So specifically, God said, you shall have 7 priests bear before the ark 7 trumpets of ram's horns. And it's only on the 7th day you shall compass the city
seven times, and the priest shall blow with the trumpets. The captain of the lost host here, called Jehovah, knew exactly that Jericho was fortified and strictly guarded, and no angel shall stop and cares about it. And maybe he fears. He gave him instruction on what to do. Says, see, I've given into thy hand Jericho. Not I will do it. I've already done it. That is faith. When you see what God is seeing concerning any situation, you know that the victory is already assured. And God gave the direction, the procedure, and the processes to follow. He assured that as long as you do what I have told you to do, 6 days, compass the city once, on the seventh day, seven times, and you shall possess the city. But it must be on the procedure of seven priests, bearing before the ark seven trumpets of ram's horns. In Joshua chapter 6 verse 4, he said, and seven priests shall bear before the ark seven trumpets of ram's horns. And the seventh day you shall compass the city seven times. And the priest shall blow with the trumpets. That's each time the priest shall blow with the trumpets. Verse 5, and it shall come to pass that when they make a long blast with the ram's horn, and when you hear the sound of the trumpet, all the people shall shout with a great shout, and the wall of the city shall fall down flat, and the people shall ascend up, every man straight before him. So God gave this instruction to show them that it's not by might, it's not by power, but by his spirit. It's through the strength of the Lord that they be able to possess this land. They cannot do it by their strength. And that's why the scripture tells us in 2 Corinthians chapter 10 from verse 3, for though we walk in the flesh, we do not war after the flesh. For the weapons of our warfare are not carnal, but mighty through God to the pulling down of strongholds. It doesn't matter the stronghold. As long as you purpose to walk with the Lord, to walk with the word of God, to obey the instructions of the Lord, all those obstacles, all those barriers, we give way. They become a stepping stone for a greater victory God has purpose for you. When God has purpose for a victory, he gives you an instruction. If God knows you are afraid, he speaks the word of faith into your life. For he has not given you the spirit of fear, the love, power, and sound mind. That's how he spoke to the life and to the heart of Joshua. He says, see, I've given you the land. Begin to visualize it. You already got the victory. All you needed to do is to obey me and walk by my instructions. Follow the procedure and the processes I'll give to you, and the victory will be yours. For though we walk in the flesh, we do not walk after the flesh. For the weapons of our warfare are not carnal, but mighty through God to the pulling down of strongholds, casting down imaginations, and every high thing that exalted itself against the knowledge of God, and bringing into captivity every thought to the obedience of Christ. And having in readiness to revenge all disobedience when your obedience is fulfilled. That is the key. When our obedience is fulfilled, God will punish every disobedience that is set before us, that is set against us. As long as the people of Israel purpose to obey what God has given to them in destruction on how to conquer Jericho, they were going to possess their position. The scripture says, in Joshua chapter 6, verse 6, he said, and Joshua the son of Nun called the priests and said unto them, take up the ark of the covenant. Let seven priests bear seven trumpets of ram's horns before the ark of the Lord. I said unto the people, pass on
and compass the city. Let him that is armed pass on before the ark of the Lord. So God's instruction is orderly. His process is orderly. His procedures are specific. So Joshua, the son of Nun, called the priest as God had instructed and said unto them, take up the ark of the covenant and let the seven priests bear seven trumpets of ram's horns before the ark of the Lord. So every group had a specific instruction given to it, and every group had a specific responsibility to do. As you're in the house

of the Lord. You have a specific responsibility you need to do. You have been reconciled, that through you, people should come to be reconciled to God through his son, Jesus Christ. You have put your hand in the plow. You are not supposed to look back. You are continuing to press on to perfection. Everyone in the kingdom is important. And whatever responsibility you have been given, you are to do it with all your heart, with all your mind, with all your strength. You are to do it following specific obedience as you were given to do. As the word is released, receive it. Receive the instruction of righteousness that is able to make you perfect concerning whatever God has called you to do. Every work you have been given to do is an honor that the priests were called to take up the Ark of the Covenant, to carry the presence of God. It's an honor. And the seven priests were to bear seven trumpets of ram's horns before the Ark of the Lord. It's an honor. So don't despise any responsibility you have been given to do. It's an honor to serve the Lord in whatever little way or big way you have been given to do. Faithfully see who are called you, who will do it, who will establish you. As you purpose to be faithful in the little he has given to you, he will give you greater things to do for him. Verse 7, and he said unto the people, pass on, come past the city, and let him that is armed pass on before the Ark of the Lord. Maybe in a way to make ways for the priest carrying the ark to come. They were armed. We have been armed with the power of the Most High God. And the Bible said in Ephesians chapter 6, verse 10, say, finally, my brethren, be strong in the Lord and the power of his might. Verse 11, put on the whole armor of God that you may be able to stand against the wiles of the devil. Verse 12, for we wrestle not against flesh and blood, but against principalities, against powers, against the rulers of darkness of this world, against spiritual wickedness in high places. Verse 13, wherefore, take unto you the whole armor of God, that you may be able to withstand in the evil day, and having done all to stand. You are to stand in the authority of the word of God. You are to stand in the promises of God. You are to stand by faith, fighting a good fight of faith, holding on to eternal life. As God has given us the word to do, we are to stand and do it. We should not look back. We should not allow anything to discourage us. The Bible said in that Joshua chapter 6, verse 9, and the armed men went before the priests that blew with the trumpets, and the real reward came after the ark and priests going on and blowing with the trumpets. Verse 10, and Joshua had commanded the people, said, you shall not shout, nor make any noise with your voice, neither shall any word proceed out of your mouth until the day I bid you shout. Then shall you shout. Simply put, they were commanded to be silent, be still, and know that the Lord is God. Be still and see the power of God made manifest. For God shall fight your battle and you shall hold your peace. Say, so the ark of the Lord compassed the city, going about it once, and they came into the camp and lodged in the camp. They did not make noise. They were orderly. They were obedient. They followed exactly what Joshua told them to do. 1 Thessalonians chapter 5, verses 8 to 10 tells us this. Say, but let us who of the day be sober, putting on the breastplate of faith and love, and for a helmet, the hope of salvation. Verse 9, for God had not appointed us to wrath, but to obtain salvation by our Lord Jesus Christ. Verse 10, who died for us, that whether we wake or sleep, we should live together with him. What does it mean to live together with him?

appointed time for the vision to speak. You shall not wait for it. Don't be in a hurry to receive victory. Don't be in a haste. Don't be faster than God. Allow yourself to be led by the Holy Spirit in every aspect of your life. As God has commanded, purpose to walk with him. Whatever God has spoken, it will come to pass. So remember to always obey and do as the time God has given for you to do it. Do it at that time. Don't be faster than him. 1 Timothy chapter 1 verse 18 says this. This charge I commit unto thee, son Timothy, according to the prophecies which went before thee, that thou by them mightest walk a good warfare. Verse 19. Holding faith and a good conscience, which some having put away concerning faith have made shipwreck. Verse 20. Of whom is Hymenaeus and Alexander, whom I have delivered unto Satan, that they may learn not to blaspheme. We are not to go against the word of God. We are to war a good warfare according to the prophecies which have gone forth. As Joshua spoke forth, the people yielded to do what Joshua said that they should do. That's the essence of us hearing the word of God. As we hear the word of God, we should do what the word of God says to do. That's the only way you can fight a good fight of faith, holding on to eternal life. When you begin to walk outside the word of God, you expose yourself unnecessarily. 2 Timothy chapter 2 from verse 1 says this. Thou therefore, my son, be strong in the grace that is in Christ Jesus. Verse 2. And the things that thou hast heard of me among many witnesses, the same commit thou to faithful men, which shall be able to teach others also. Verse 3. Thou therefore endure hardness as a good soldier of Jesus Christ. As a good soldier of Christ, as a child of God, you must learn to walk in obedience. You must learn to endure. You must learn to be patient. You should never be faster than God. We should know to follow them who through faith and patience obtain the promises. He continued in that 2 Timothy chapter 2 verse 4. He said, no man that warreth entangleth himself with the affairs of this life, that he may please him who are choosing him to be a soldier. Verse 5. And if a man also strive for masteries, yet is he not crowned, except he strive lawfully, unless you obey what God has said in his word, unless you follow the instructions of righteousness, you will not be striving lawfully. You may not obtain the crown. That's why it's important to follow specific instructions. We are not to deviate to the left or to the right. By faith, the walls of Jericho fell down after they were compassed about 7 days. Every wall of partition, everything that is inhibiting you from coming to receive Jesus Christ as Lord and Savior today, I decree through the message you have heard today that those walls are giving way. For Jesus Christ has broken every partition, every wall through the shedding of his blood on the cross of Calvary. For he was wounded for your transgression. He was bruised for iniquities. The chastisement upon him brought us peace, and by his stripes we are healed. If you purpose today to come to the saving knowledge of the word of God, to accept what Jesus Christ did for you on the cross of Calvary, he will give you the right to become a child of God. And you flee from the wrath to come. And as you do this, remain blessed. In Jesus' name, amen.

0: 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That is spelled out as www.inwardrevival.org. 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I repeat the email address, info@inwardrevival.org. Alternatively, please telephone the office on +234 701 687 0490. I repeat that telephone number, +234 701 687 0490. Thank you so much.
1: When the roll is called up yonder, I'll be there.
2: You have heard the message today, and we are going to pray, starting from that Joshua chapter 6 verse 1. Say, now Jericho was straightly shut up because of the children of Israel. None went out and none came in. I decree today, every door that is shut, which God has ordained to be opened for you, shall be opened in Jesus' name. Revelation chapter 3 verse 8 says this as we pray. Say, I know thy works. Behold, I've set before thee an open door, and no man can shut it. For thou hast a little strength, hast kept my word, hast not denied my name, just as the walls of Jericho fell down flat and gave way for the people of Israel to enter to possess, despite their little strength, because they believed the word of the Lord. They obeyed the instructions of the law. They kept the word of God. I pray as you continue to keep the word of God, as you obey the word of God, every closed doors which God has ordained to be opened shall be opened here and now in Jesus' name, because you have kept the word and you have not denied the name of the Lord. In Jesus' name, amen. I also pray that every heart that has been hardened today, as you have heard his word, do not harden your heart any longer, as in the days of provocation. Revelation chapter 3 verse 20 says, behold, I stand at the door and knock. If any man hear my voice and open the door, I will come in to him and will sup with him, and he with me. Even as you have heard the word of God today, and you believe the word of God, and you accept what Jesus Christ did for you on the cross of Calvary, you see the Lord make a way for you where there seems to be no way. He will give you wisdom that is profitable to direct, in Jesus' name. Amen. We are still praying. Let's go back to that Joshua chapter 6, verse 2. And the Lord said unto Joshua, see, have given into thy hand Jericho and the king thereof and the mighty men of valor. I pray that you will not walk by sight any longer. You walk by faith. You believe what God has said and you will walk in it. May we see what God is showing, revealing to us at every point in time. In Jesus' name. The scripture says in Ephesians chapter 1 verse 17, say that the God of our Lord Jesus Christ, the Father of glory, may give unto you the spirit of wisdom and revelation in the knowledge of him. I pray that God will give you revelation and wisdom in the knowledge of him. He will teach you the way to go to profit. And may the eyes of your understanding be enlightened as you have heard this word today, so that you will know what is the hope of his calling and what the riches of the glory of his inheritance in the saints. This is my desire for you, even as the people of Israel obeyed as God released his prophetic word through Joshua. They obeyed, they were able to see what God saw, and they were able to possess their possessions. That will be our portion. In Jesus' name, amen. I'm still praying for you. May we learn to stick to God's process and procedure, obeying every instruction specifically as demanded and on time. Even as God gave them instruction on how to go about taking the city, they followed it strictly. I pray for you that you follow the instruction of the Almighty. For the instruction of the Lord is a way of distinction. It's a way to set you apart from the rest. Instruction of the Lord will bring you to a position of elevation. I pray that you continue to obey the instruction of the Lord. In Jesus' name, amen. We are still praying. If you go to that first Corinthians chapter 16, verse 9. The scripture says, but a great door and effectual is opened unto me, and there are many adversaries. We are going to pray, thank God, every door that God has opened, it doesn't matter the adversaries. It doesn't matter how many they are. They will be silenced. They will be put to shame, because the Lord will fight our battles, we shall be still. And the Lord will fight the battles for us, and we shall be victorious. In Jesus' name, for everyone that is born of God overcomes the world. And this is the victory that overcomes the world, even our faith, as we continue to walk by faith. Father God, I thank you. Everyone that has had this world will continue to walk by faith and not by sight. And they will be overcomers. They will overcome every situation, no matter how many the adversaries are. In Jesus' name, amen. Father God, I still pray for all these ones. I pray that they shall continue to be strong in the Lord and in the power of your might, putting on the whole armor of God, that they may be able to stand against the wiles of the devil. Father God, I thank you for this. I glorify your name. In Jesus' name, amen. To Ephesians chapter 6. As we continue to pray from that verse, they say, finally, my brethren, be strong in the Lord and in the power of his might. Lord, I pray for everyone that has heard this word today. Lord, they will be strong in you and in the power of your mind, even as you challenge and encourage Joshua to be strong and very courageous. Lord, I pray for every one of them that has heard this word. Lord, I bind every spirit of fear. For you have not given them the spirit of fear, but love, power, and sound mind. Lord, let them not be afraid of the adversary. Even as the people of Jericho were afraid of the people of Israel, that was why they shut up their city. Father God, let us see that the enemy is already afraid of us. If we resist the devil, he'll flee. So Lord, I pray for every one of them. Let them know how to stand in the authority of your word, putting on the whole armor of God, so that they'll be able to stand against the wiles of the devil. Ephesians 6 verse 12 says, for we wrestle not against flesh and blood, but against principalities, against powers, against the rulers of the darkness of this world, against spiritual wickedness in high places. So Father God, I pray for every one of them, and I bind every principalities, every power. I come against the rulers of the darkness of this world, against spiritual wickedness in high places. Lord, I nullify their powers. Lord, I bring them down. Lord, to your glory. Lord, we thank you. We worship you. We adore you. For the people that have heard your word today, You have made them to be overcomers. In Jesus' name, amen and amen. We are still praying. Go to 2 Corinthians chapter 10 from verse 3. Say, for though we walk in the flesh, we do not war after the flesh. For the weapons of our warfare are not carnal, but mighty through God to the pulling down of strongholds. Father God, I thank you for all the people you have taught their word today by your spirit. From today, they will not walk after the flesh. That's why they are walking in the flesh. Lord, they will walk by the spirit of God. They shall be led by the spirit of God. And they will fight a good fight of faith, laying hold on eternal life. Lord, I thank you. Lord, to your glory. Lord, they will continue to cast down every imagination and every heart that tries to raise up itself against your knowledge in their life. Lord, I join them to cast down every imagination, every high thing that exalted itself against the knowledge of God and bringing every thought into captivity to obedience to Christ in their lives as they have heard this word. May they continue to walk in this word of God. Thank you, Lord. In Jesus' name, Lord, thank you for the obedience shall be fulfilled. And as the obedience is fulfilled, Lord, you punish every disobedience around them. In Jesus' name, amen and amen. Thank you, Lord. In Jesus' name, amen.
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0: Hi everyone, and welcome to the Inward Revival Now online radio station featuring Dr. Ehime N. Ndukwe on These Are Daily Specials. We're so happy to announce that we will be live streaming three specials every day, with the first being the Word of Wisdom, the second is the Message of Life, and the third is Revival Now. Now I'm going to be sharing some times with you, so please make a note of them and listen in to whichever timing suits you. If you miss the live stream, don't worry, because they will be repeated on air every 4 hours, so relax, because you can listen in to whatever timing suits you best. So we kick off with the Word of Wisdom live stream, which begins at 6:20 a.m. and that's Nigeria time. 6:20 a.m. also for Europe, certain countries in Europe, 9:20 a.m. for the UAE, 10:50 a.m. for India, 2:20 p.m. for Manila, and that's our listeners in the Philippines, 3:20 p.m. for Australia, 12:20 a.m. Eastern Standard Time for America, and 9:20 p.m. Pacific Time, America and Canada. 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
2: Today's promise is taken from the book of Joshua chapter 24, verses 14 to 15, and I read from the King James Version, and it says, "Now therefore fear the Lord, and serve him in sincerity and in truth, and put away the gods which your fathers served on the other side of the flood, and in Egypt, and serve ye the Lord." Verse 15 says, "And if it seem evil unto you to serve the Lord, choose you this day whom ye will serve, whether the gods which your fathers served that were on the other side of the flood, or the gods of the Amorites, in whose land ye dwell. But as for me and my house, we will serve the Lord." Hallelujah! This is the word of the Lord God. Thanks be to God. Amen.

0: God bless you, everyone. Let's turn our Bibles to the book of Joshua, chapter 24, from verse 14. It says, "Now therefore, fear the Lord and serve him in sincerity and in truth, and put away the gods which your fathers served on the other side of the flood and in Egypt, and serve ye the Lord." Hallelujah. So we're going to make this prayer for souls, that they will understand that now is the day of salvation. They will not delay it. When the word of God presents itself, when the word of reconciliation, the word of life comes to them now, they will wholly follow the Lord. They will give themselves completely to the fear of the Lord. You know, that is the beginning of wisdom. You know, it is to understand that the Lord has done, he's paid a great price, you know, so great, so immense is his love. So great are his mercies, so great are his compassions, that he sent his only begotten son, Jesus Christ. You know, there was a great sacrifice, there was a great price that was paid. We're going to pray for souls that they will come to this realization, to this understanding, to fear the Lord now. They will not delay, they will not push it back to another day. You know, it says, "Now therefore fear the Lord and serve him in sincerity and in truth." You know, we're going to first pray that souls will learn to fear the Lord. You know, if they do not understand fearing the Lord, if they do not understand the love of the Lord, then serving the Lord just becomes futile. You know, that service is half-hearted. You know, they will do it half-heartedly. They will never give themselves completely to it. You know, it says, serve him in sincerity and in truth. It goes on to say, put away the gods which your father served on the other side of the flood and in Egypt, and serve ye the Lord. You know, people want to serve God, but carry all the past baggage with them, thinking, you know, that that baggage is actually going to help them on the way forward. The Bible says, if any man is in Christ Jesus, he is a new creation. All things have passed away. Behold, he makes all things new. So we're going to pray for souls that they will come to this understanding to walk in the newness of life, to walk in the word of God, to walk in the fear of the Lord, and they will not delay this to tomorrow, but now is the day of salvation. And as they do it, they will sincerely fear the Lord. They will sincerely serve the Lord. They will sincerely operate in the truth of the word of God. Let's open our mouths and pray. Heavenly Father, we give you thanks. We give you praise, Lord. We thank you, Lord, that your word, it is alive, Lord, that it continues to speak to every person even today, Lord. Lord, even as the disciples, Lord, when you told that, do you want to leave? Peter said, Lord, where can we go, Lord? With you are the words of eternal life, Lord. We pray for souls, Lord. May they come to this understanding, O Lord, that you are the giver of life, O Lord, Heavenly Father. The words of eternal life are only with you, Lord Jesus, Lord. We pray, Lord, that souls will come to this understanding, Lord, to understand, to know and operate in the fear of the Lord, Lord, which is the beginning of wisdom, Lord Heavenly Father. Wisdom which is profitable to direct them, Lord, and keep them, Lord, in the path of life, Lord. Lord, to take them, Lord, and translate them, Lord, from the path of destruction, from the path of death, Lord, to the kingdom of life that comes through your Son, Jesus Christ, Lord. We pray for souls, Lord Heavenly Father, Lord, that they will sincerely, Lord, operate in your fear, Lord. And as they do it, Lord, they will come to serve you, Lord. They will come to worship you, Lord, in sincerity, in integrity, and in truth, O Lord, Heavenly Father, Lord. Lord, they will give away, Lord, put away, Lord, all the past things, Lord, Heavenly Father, all the wasteful things, Lord, all the vomit of sin, Lord, Heavenly Father, Lord. They will turn away from it, O Lord, Heavenly Father, Lord. They will not carry with them, Lord, this past baggage, O Lord, or this baggages of sin, Lord, when they come to the knowledge of the truth, Lord, Heavenly Father, Lord. But as they turn to you, Lord, they will come to this realization, Lord, that they are a new creation in you, Lord, Heavenly Father, Lord. That walk, O Lord, Heavenly Father, has to be in the newness of life, led by the Spirit of God, Lord Heavenly Father. We thank you, Lord Heavenly Father, that even as you have opened our eyes to this truth, Lord Heavenly Father, the eyes of souls shall be opened to this truth, O Lord Heavenly Father, not to set their affections on the things of this world, O Lord Heavenly Father, the lust of the eyes, the lust of the flesh, the pride of life, Lord, all these lusts, and it's just passing away, Lord Heavenly Father, but what endures forever is your word, Lord Heavenly Father. We pray for souls, Lord, that they will commit themselves completely, Lord, wholeheartedly to the word of God, Lord, and follow it sincerely, Lord, that they may enjoy life that comes through it, Lord. We give you thanks, we give you praise in Jesus' mighty name. Amen. Verse 15 says, "And if it seem evil unto you to serve the Lord, choose you this day whom you will serve, whether the gods which your fathers served that were on the other side of the flood, or the gods of the Amorites in whose land you dwell. But as for me and my house, we will serve the Lord." Hallelujah. We thank God that many people, they love to quote the scripture and say that, "As for me and my house, we will serve the Lord." But you know, when Joshua, he started this, he says, "And if it seem evil unto you to serve the Lord, choose you this day." You know, there is a choice that has to be made by every individual. you know, they have to make this choice themselves. You know, it is not to make the choice that your father has made, that your mother has made, that your grandparents have made, that your pastor has made. It is the choice that an individual has to make. You know, it goes on to say whether to serve the Lord, whether the gods which your father served, which are on the other side of the flood, or the gods of the Amorites in whose land you dwell. So you see, you may be polluted by the place that you are in. And that is what happens to souls who do not know the word. You know, they are walking around in a polluted place. But as the word of truth comes to them, there is a choice that has to be made. It is a choice for them to choose life over darkness, to choose life over death. So we're going to make this prayer for souls that they will choose that which is good, and that is the word of God. They will choose Jesus Christ over all the filth that is there in this world. All the filth is passing away, but what endures forever, it is the word of God. And we are even going to pray for ourselves that, as it says, as for me and my house, we will serve the Lord. This shall be our testimony that we, our children, our parents, our community, we continue to serve the Lord in fear, in gladness, in humility. Let's open our mouths and pray. Heavenly Father, we give you thanks. We give you praise, Lord. We thank you, Lord, for you are a faithful God, Lord, worthy of all our praise, O Lord, Heavenly Father, Lord. We pray for souls, O Lord, to make, O Lord, a good choice, O Lord, to make the right choice, O Lord, Heavenly Father, Lord, and that is to choose life, O Lord, Heavenly Father, to let go, Lord, of all the past, O Lord, to let go of all the pollution and filth that is there in this world, Lord, and to choose you, Lord, Heavenly Father, who are, Lord, the author and finisher of our faith. We thank you, Lord, that you are the truth, Lord, you are the way and you are the life, Lord, that no man comes to the Father in heaven but through you, Lord Jesus, Lord. This is our prayer, Lord, that souls will choose you, Lord, and as they do it, Lord, they and their households shall be saved, O Lord, Heavenly Father, Lord. For this is the promise that your word says, O Lord, Heavenly Father. We pray, Lord, Heavenly Father, that souls, Lord, shall give away, Lord, from all the past that is there, Lord. Lord, their families may be dwelling in sin, Lord, but as they come to the knowledge of the truth, Lord, they shall be freed, Lord, from all the burden of sin, Lord, from all the chains that is holding them captive, Lord. And as souls come to the realization of the truth, Lord, as they endure, Lord, Heavenly Father, they and their household shall be saved, Lord. This is our prayer, Lord, Heavenly Father, that as your light enters that household, Lord, Heavenly Father, not just one person, Lord, but the entire house shall be saved, Lord, Heavenly Father. We give you thanks. We give you praise in Jesus' mighty name. Amen.
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2: The word of wisdom today is taken from Proverbs chapter 27, verse 22. Though thou shouldest bray a fool in a mortar, among wit with a person, yet will not his foolishness depart from him. So New King James Version puts it this way. Though you grind a fool in a mortar with a pestle, along with crushed grain, yet his foolishness will not depart from him. Simply put, it doesn't matter how you correct a fool. Just like wheat is beat and bruised in a mortar or grind in a mill, it still retains its own nature. So a wicked man, it doesn't matter the correction, how severe the correction may be, it doesn't matter the admonition, the reproofs, and the counsels given to such a wicked man, he just remains a fool. He's just adamant. He's not ready to change. His foolishness does not depart from him because he's depraved. His folly remains with him. He refuses to leave his folly. He remains in his folly, remaining sinning, doing those wicked things, doing those foolish things that brought rebuke, that brought correction to him. He just refuses to change. That's what the scripture is telling us here. So it's really difficult to change somebody who has returned to his vomit, or who has purposed to remain in his vomit, who has purposed to remain his wickedness. That's what the scripture is telling us here and warning us and advising us concerning rebuking a wicked man, correcting a wicked man. Instead of accepting the correction, he will even fight against you. Proverbs chapter 23, verse 35 says, "They have stricken me, shall thou say, and I was not sick. They have beaten me, and I felt it not. When shall I awake? I will seek it yet again." It's talking about the foolish who is busy, seated, gulping wine. Even when he puts him into trouble and he's corrected to come out of it, he will still seek it again. That's why the scripture says in that Proverbs 23, verse 29, "Who hath woe? Who hath sorrow? Who hath contentions? Who hath babbling? Who hath wounds without cause? Who hath redness of eyes?" Verse 30, "They that tarry long are the wine. They that go to seek mis wine." Verse 31, "Look not thou upon the wine when it is red, when it giveth its color in the cup, when it moveth itself aright. At the last it biteth like a serpent, and stingeth like an adder. Thy eyes shall behold strange women, and thy heart shall utter perverse things. Yea, that shall be a sea that lieth down in the midst of the sea, a sea that lieth upon the top of a mast." Verse 35, "They have stricken me, shall thou say, and I was not sick. They have beaten me, and I felt it not. When shall I awake? I will seek it yet again." So it's a foolish person who, after the correction, after the suffering, after the demeaning of himself through doing the wrong thing, he still goes back to it. So that's what the scripture is showing us here. It doesn't matter the level of punishment the fool undergoes. He just refuses to change. He just refuses to repent. He goes back to his foolishness. See this concerning King Ahaz in 2 Chronicles chapter 28 from verse 16. It says, "At that time did King Ahaz send unto the kings of Assyria to help him. He sent his enemy to help him because another enemy had come and smitten Judah and carried them away captive." In verse 18 of that 2 Chronicles, it says, "The Philistines also had invaded the cities of the low country and of the south of Judah, and are taking Beth-Shemesh, and Ajalon, and Gederoth, and Shokoh, with the villages thereof, and Timnah with the villages thereof, Gimso also, and the villages thereof, and they dwell there. Verse 19, for the Lord brought Judah low because of Ahaz, king of Israel, for he made Judah naked and transgressed sore against the Lord. So Ahaz, the king of Israel, has made Judah naked, exposed Judah. He has transgressed the word of the Lord. Yet, when he was exposed to the enemy, because when you break a hedge, serpent will bite you. Because he exposed and made Judah naked, the enemy came and took them captive. The Bible says in that verse 20, and Tigath-Pileser, king of Assyria, came unto him and distressed him, but strengthened him not. He called king of Assyria to come and help him, to deliver him from the Edomites, from the Philistines. Instead of helping him, he distressed them more. He didn't strengthen Ahab. Yet, Ahab did not go back to the Lord to seek the face of the Lord. As we can see in that 2 Chronicles 28, verse 21, he said, for Ahaz took away a portion out of the house of the Lord, and out of the house of the king, and of the princes, and gave it unto the king of Assyria. But he helped him not. Instead of seeking the face of the Lord, he was still taking that which belongs to the Lord and that which God has given to him to seek the face of his enemies. That's what the scriptures say here. Though you grind a fool in a mortar with a pestle, along with crushed grain, yet his foolishness will not depart from him. Despite the punishment, despite what he was going through with the people of Judah, King Ahaz kept seeking the face of his enemies instead of seeking the face of the Lord. That's what the scripture says in that 2 Chronicles 28, verse 22. In the time of his distress, did he trespass yet more against the Lord? This is that King Ahaz. Verse 23, for he sacrificed unto the gods of Damascus, which smote him. And he said, because the gods of the kings of Syria helped them, therefore will I sacrifice to them, that they may help me. But they were the ruin of him and of all Israel. So though that should bring a fool in a mortar among wheat with a person, yet will not his foolishness depart from him. So King Ahaz was a terrible king. He was a foolish king. He continued to give that which belongs to the Lord to his enemies. His enemies that were ruining him. The Bible says, and Ahaz gathered together the vessels of the house of God and cut in pieces the vessels of the house of God and shut up the doors of the house of the Lord. And he made him altars in every corner of Jerusalem. Verse 25, and in every several city of Judah, he made high places to burn incense unto other gods and provoked to anger the Lord God of his fathers. May you cease from your foolishness. May you learn to depart from foolishness and return to the Lord, knowing fully well that the enemy will not help you. No matter how you try to be in good favor with your enemy, he will keep destroying you. The scripture says in Isaiah chapter 1 verse 3, the ox knoweth his owner, and the ass his master's crib, but Israel doth not know. My people doth not consider. Verse 4, ah, sinful nation, a people laden with iniquity, a seed of evildoers, children that are corruptors. They have forsaken the Lord, they have provoked the Holy One of Israel unto anger, they are gone away backward. May you not go away from the Lord. May you not forsake God, the living God. When you are corrected repent, return to the Lord, and the Lord will build you up again. Do not go walking in the way of the wicked. Do not go serving the wicked. Learn to return to the Lord. The scripture says, Jeremiah chapter 5 from verse 3, O Lord, are not thy eyes upon the truth that has stricken them, but they have not grieved, that has consumed them, but they have refused to receive correction. They have made their faces harder than a rock. They have refused to return. Verse 4, therefore I say, surely these are poor. They are foolish, for they know not the word of the Lord, nor the judgment of their God. Don't be foolish. Know the word of the Lord. Purpose to walk in the truth. Even when you are stricken, when you are corrected, receive correction. Don't be foolish. Don't refuse to return. Return and repent, so that the Lord will rebuild you, so that the Lord will build you afresh. Purpose to walk in the truth. Purpose to remain in righteousness, fulfilling the word of God. Don't be a fool that says in his heart there is no God. Don't be a fool that goes his own way, doing his own things. Return and repent. Come to the truth. Come to walk in the way, the truth, and the life that is in Christ. Jeremiah chapter 44 from verse 15 says, then all the men which knew that their wives had burned incense unto other gods, and all the women that stood by a great multitude, even all the people that dwelt in the land of Egypt, in Patros, answered Jeremiah, saying, verse 16, as for the word that thou hast spoken unto us in the name of the Lord, we will not hearken unto thee. This is great rebellion, great disobedience. Don't allow until you perish in hellfire before you learn to repent and return to serve the Lord in spirit and in truth. That's what the scripture is telling us here. Though you grind a fool in a mortar with a pestle along with crushed grain, yet his foolishness will not depart from him. Don't be foolish. Repent and return so that the Lord will rebuild you. Jeremiah chapter 13, verse 53 says, can the Ethiopian change his skin, or the leopard his spots? Then may ye also do good that are accustomed to do evil. Don't be accustomed to do evil. Yield and repent. Don't harden yourself. Don't be a fool that hardens himself in his foolishness. I encourage you today, repent and return so that the Lord will build you up. And as you do this, remain blessed. In Jesus' name, amen.
3: The future of the nation is you. The revival we need is returning to the true God, raising teaching priests, restoring the truth.

Hey, did you know that God has given you all you need to live a great godly life? Yes, to live a great life in all godliness. The great need on every side is spiritual revival, and God is giving it. The Lord God is rending the heavens and coming down among his people. It's all open. You can hear it all on

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This is the time we must walk by the Holy Spirit. The time for the revival of our soul is now. So, where are you?

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And that makes us alive, Father God. Lord, as we are gathered here in the name of Jesus Christ, let alone your name be glorified, Father. You shall take all praises, all adoration, all thanksgiving, King of Glory. For this reason, you have formed us. For this reason, you have called us. For this reason, you have separated us, King of Glory, that we may show forth your praises, Father God. Lord, we pray that your praises shall never cease from our lives, Lord. In Jesus' mighty name we pray. Hallelujah. Hallelujah. Let's quickly open Psalm 95, and I will read from verse 1. It says, O come, let us sing to the Lord. Let us shout joyfully to the rock of our salvation. Let us come before his presence with thanksgiving, and let us shout joyfully to him with psalms. For the Lord is the great God and the great King above all gods. In his hands are the deep places of the earth. The heights of the hills are also his. The sea is his, for he made it, and his hands formed the dry land. Hallelujah. Hallelujah. And not only this is the reason why we should praise him, worship him, and continue to sing praises to him and remain thankful to him. The reason is that I'm still alive in this land of living. I have his breath in me. Hallelujah. Hallelujah. I'm still standing on the land of living because it is he who has made me alive. Hallelujah. We'll pray. Thanksgiving shall never cease from our life. Hallelujah. We'll pray. Rejoicing shall never cease from our life. Hallelujah. We'll pray. We shall continue to remain joyful in the Lord. This is not another Sunday. This is the day the Lord has made, that we may rejoice and be glad in it. Hallelujah. Rejoicing shall never cease from our families, from the life of our children. Rejoicing shall never cease from our church. Hallelujah. Bible says that his eyes are upon you and is thinking about you. The Lord is thinking about us all the time. Hallelujah. His ears are open to us. So what are we speaking? And what are we doing when he's looking at us? We'll pray. Whenever he's seeing us, he will find us praising him, thanking him, and live a life of thanksgiving. It doesn't matter the challenges. It doesn't matter the situation, how it looks like. What matters is Christ in me, the hope of glory. And because he's in me, the Lord is with me, I will not be shaken. I will not be scared. I will not be afraid. Hallelujah. But I will continue to live a life of thanksgiving till to my last breath. Hallelujah. Let's open our mouth and thank God. Whatever you have come with, lay aside. This is the time to worship the Lord, to give him all praise and thanksgiving which deserves to his holy name. Let's open our mouth and pray. Father God, we thank you. We give you glory, honor, and all praise, Lord. We have gathered together here in the name of Jesus Christ, Lord. And we pray, Father God, that our singing shall be pleasing in your sight. When we are dwelling together, it shall be pleasing in your sight, Lord. When we are worshiping you, O Lord God, in spirit and in truth, it shall be pleasing in your sight, Father God. Lord, we pray, King of Glory, that we shall live a life of thanksgiving, Abba Father. Continue to praise you because you are a great God and you are above all gods, Father God. Lord, we thank you. We give you glory, honor, and all praise. In Jesus' mighty name we pray. Amen. Hallelujah. It says in verse 6, O come, let us worship and bow down. Let us kneel before the Lord our Maker, for he is our God, and we are the people of his pasture and the sheep of his hand. Today, if you hear his voice, do not harden your hearts as in the rebellion, as in the day of trial in the wilderness. Hallelujah. Here he's talking about the people of Israelites when they came out from Egypt, and when they were walking in the wilderness, how they tested the Lord. It starts with this, that we let us worship and bow down. We'll pray. We shall not bow down to anything else, but we will continue to bow down in the name of Jesus Christ. Hallelujah. Because he is our Maker and we are the people of his pasture. He is our shepherd. Hallelujah. And sheep
hears the voice of the shepherd will pray. When the word of God is coming, we'll pray that we shall not harden our heart. We will receive it with all humility, with all meekness, and walk with it. Hallelujah. Bible says, God, do not take pleasure in sacrifice, but in obedience. Hallelujah. He is seeking an obedient heart who will worship him in spirit and in truth, who will walk in his way. So we'll pray. When the word of God is coming, we will not harden our heart. We will open our ears to hear what the word of God is saying to us. The Spirit of God is talking to us. Hallelujah. Let's open our mouth and pray. Father God, we present ourselves. We present our body as a living sacrifice, holy and acceptable to you, O Lord God. This is our reasonable service, to worship you with everything you have given us, O Lord God. So Lord, we pray, as your word is coming forth, Father God, when we hear your voice, Lord, we will not harden our heart, Lord. Our children, they shall not harden their heart, Father God. We will not reject your instructions, Father God. We will not rebel against you, you, O Lord God, and make you angry and bring your anger upon us, O Lord God. But we pray, Father God, that we shall receive your word, Father God. Lord, your word is a lamp to our feet and light to our path. When we are walking in the light of your word, O Lord God, we will not stumble. We will not be shaken and we will not fall, Father God, because we are walking in the obedience to your word, Father God, to please you, Abba Father. Lord, we thank you. We give you glory, honor, and all praise. In Jesus' mighty name we pray. Amen. Hallelujah. And I will quickly read. Verse 9 says, when your fathers tested me, they tried me, though they saw my work. For 40 years I was grieved with that generation and said, it is a people who go astray in their heart, and they do not know my ways. So I swore in my wrath, they shall not enter my rest. Hallelujah. It says, the Lord was grieved with that generation. When the word of God comes and we don't believe, when we don't walk with it, it brings grief to God. We'll pray that we shall be willing and obedient. We shall dwell in unity. That pleases God. That brings joy to God. He's grieved when people are not dwelling in unity, in one love. Hallelujah. In one mind. When we are not serving the Lord with one mind, it doesn't please God. We'll pray. We will live our life that pleases the Lord. And he shall be happy. It shall be glad. Hallelujah. Let's open our mouth and pray. Father God, we thank you. We give you all glory, honor, and all praise, Lord. Lord, we shall not grieve to you, O Lord God, by being disobedient, by not believing what your word is saying, Father God. But with all our heart, we shall believe your prophet, O Lord God. Believe your word, O Lord God. Believe what you have said concerning us, King of glory, and walk with it, Father God. You are the way, Jesus Christ, the way, the truth and life. Will pray, as we hear your word, we will obey it and walk with it, and that we may enter into our eternal rest in the name of Jesus Christ. Lord, we thank you. We give you glory, honor, and all praise. In Jesus' mighty name we pray.

So we continue our teaching from Acts of the Apostles chapter 6 from verse 1. It says, and in those days, when the number of disciples was multiplied, there arose the murmuring of the Grecians against the Hebrews, because their widows were neglected in the daily ministration. He said, in those days, which meant the 12 apostles did not just remain 12. Remember, there were 70 that followed. There were also another 500 that followed. And many others followed suit. The gospel is not only for you. When you are saved, you are a vessel for many others to be saved. This should be your focus and this should be your principle. I am saved. There are yet many others out there that need to be saved. And live your life having that mindset that many others need to be saved to come to the saving knowledge of the Lord, to come to abide, to serve the Lord in spirit and in truth. And that's why you must continue to present your bodies a living sacrifice, holy, acceptable unto the Lord, which is a reasonable service. Refuse to conform to the patterns of the world. The things that are normal with the world, the things that the world doesn't call anything, they just consider it's a normal thing. It's the in thing. That's what is happening these days. We don't need to change to be approved of by men. We just need to be approved of by God. We don't need to do things that are happening these days. We need to do things that are based on the word of God. So he said, in those days, when the number of disciples was multiplied, which means many disciples were multiplied after the apostles. And let me tell you, every church, every fellowship must, you know, prepare itself for increase. If you don't prepare yourself for increase, the problem that comes with increase will diminish you further. Because there's problem that comes. There are challenges. Let me not call it problem. There are challenges that come with increase. When many people come into the church, many come with all kinds of philosophies and things that have nothing to do with the gospel. And unless you have strong men and women, when I mean strong men and women, those who are rooted in the word of God, who will not easily be moved from the word of God, before you know it, that church becomes another kind of fellowship again. They'll be multiplying, they're increasing, but there's no spirit of God in the place. And that's what is happening these days. So as the church is growing, it's not important for the church to grow in number. It's more important for the church to grow spiritually than in number. As the people in the church grow spiritually, when increase comes, it becomes useful for the kingdom of God. Because those who have been raised, who have been taught in the ways of the Lord, will be in a position to raise others. There was a murmuring of the Grecians against the Hebrews. That's also what happens in most churches. You begin to see different groups, different classes, either based on the class or what they own or what they have or their positions in society, or different divisions based on nationality or tribes. And it's not acceptable in the kingdom of God at all. Because we all have been purchased through the blood of Jesus Christ. We are one in Christ. We are one spirit, one faith, one love in God. See, when these people multiplied, we should bring joy. Instead of bringing joy, murmuring came. The Grecians were murmuring against the Hebrews, and they had a good reason for that. He said, because their widows were neglected in the daily ministration. Remember, the gospel started with the Jews. And most likely, they were more in number. Who are these Grecians? These are people who learned the culture and the language of Greek. Influence them. Not that they are really Greeks. So they murmured against the Hebrews. Say, because their widows were neglected in the daily ministration. Listen, if you are a true man of God, you not do the work based on nationality or tribe. Oh, this one is from my place. That one is from my place. That's not how to do the work of God.
And that's the way we are raising you people. Because we have one common heavenly nationality where Christ is. We have one culture. The culture that is based on the word of God. Not, oh, in Kenya we do it this way. In Nigeria we do it this way. In Philippines we do it this way. In India, no, I wouldn't do it. What is the word of God saying, my brethren? What the word of God is saying, that's the way we'll do it. That's the culture we have. So like I said, increase. We'll always come with challenges which may lead to strife and division. And that's why we are doing a work, laying a true foundation in you that you can stand anywhere. And many some people will know truly this one is speaking the mind of Christ. Listen, it gives me joy whenever I go into different places to minister. And people say, your message is different. I just laugh. I say, why is my message different? I say, I'm not following the pattern that is common now. You are going deep into the word. You know, in most large congregations, people's needs are not met. Because even the pastor doesn't know what their needs are. But it's good to have a large congregation. A large congregation that is well strategized and planned and different heads put in position in different discipleship groups. So that every leader of the discipleship group is like an associate pastor who should be able to minister to those people, to their needs. So in those days when the number of the disciples was multiplied, there arose a murmuring of the Grecians against the Hebrews because their widows were neglected in the daily ministration. That's in the daily distribution or whatever things that came into the church to take care of the people. Verse 2 said, then the 12 called a multitude of the disciples unto them and said, it is not reason that we should leave the word of God and serve tables. So we can't leave the word of God and serve tables. No matter however the church grows, whether the church is small or is big or is large, the pastor must know his responsibility. His responsibility is not to serve tables. That's exactly what they are saying here. So listen, it's not reason that we should leave the word of God and serve tables. That the people are not doing what they are supposed to do. That the distribution is not being done the proper way. Will not make us to leave the word of God and serve tables. He said, wherefore, brethren, look you out among you seven men of honest report, full of the Holy Ghost and wisdom, whom we may appoint over this business. To take up a responsibility in the church, you qualify yourself. You qualify yourself. After you have qualified yourself, God will qualify you. But you must position yourself to qualify yourself by purposing to do what the word of God says to do. How do you qualify yourself? He's giving us this example here. He said, look ye out among you, seven men of honest report. Must be a man, a woman of honest report. People can say that you are a man, a woman of integrity. You keep to your word, what you say, you keep to it. Not only that, I say, full of the Holy Ghost. People want positions in the church, but they are not ready to qualify themselves. Say, full of the Holy Ghost and wisdom, whom we may appoint over this business. This is not just a business. This kingdom business. We can't give responsibility to people who are still full of the world and they don't know the culture of the word of God. The culture that is based on the word of God. So the apostles told them, listen, choose amongst you. If I tell you now, choose amongst you people who are full of the Holy Ghost, full of wisdom, I know you can choose. You know them already. It's obvious. People who are faithful, who are committed to the work of God towards advancing the kingdom of God. It's not hidden. That's why I say,
Before God qualifies you, you qualify yourself. Because based on what you are doing, you're already qualifying yourself. People can accept, yes, this man can do this. This woman can do this. Said, wherefore, brethren, look ye out among you. What did he say here, brethren? He purposed to neutralize the division and the strife that the enemy was throwing between the Grecians and the Hebrews. He said, listen, we are brethren. What's this? We are one nationality in Christ. We are all one in Christ, irrespective of our nationality on this earth. Remember the advice that Moses' father-in-law gave to him. It's also similar to what these people are saying here. If you go to Exodus chapter 18, from verse 17 to 26, he says, and Moses' father-in-law said unto him, the thing that thou doest is not good. Because Moses was almost walking himself to death. He said, listen. No, what you are doing is not good at all. It will not help you. It will not help to advance the kingdom of God. It will not help in this ministry that God has given to you to grow further. Because he said, thou will surely wear away both thou and these people that is with thee. For this thing is too heavy for thee. Thou art not able to perform it thyself alone. When God calls somebody, there are many others he has called around him to help him to support the work, both spiritually and financially. And our responsibility is just to do it joyfully, not knowing whether we are qualified for it or not. But whenever we have found ourselves doing something for the Lord, we do it as unto the Lord, we do it joyfully. But when you are doing things for the Lord and doing it faithfully, you already qualify yourself. And God himself is the one who will identify you one day and say, this one, I've qualified him. You remember what Paul said? God found me faithful, put him in ministry. How did God find him faithful? When he was busy persecuting the Christians, he was doing with all his heart. He was doing the wrong thing with all his heart. And when God knew that this one is ready and he can be useful for the kingdom, God put him in the ministry. God called him. That strength you use in your work, your business, if you are not putting it into the kingdom, you are deceiving yourself. Let me tell you, there is nothing you purpose to do you not reap. Sometime, you don't know when you reap it. That is the truth. You don't know when. But whether you reap it, you certainly reap. For whatever a man soweth, shall he also reap? Let me tell you, I've been long in this sin to know that if you purpose to serve the Lord in spirit and in truth, God will never leave you. He will never forsake you. So I want to challenge you. Begin to qualify yourself for the advancement of the kingdom of God. Don't wait for anybody to qualify you. Qualify yourself. Putting your hand in the plow, not looking back. Identifying something to do. Other teaching people, raising people, encouraging people, winning souls, or sowing for the advancement of the kingdom of God. Even if you are not recognized, even if nobody knows about it, do it. So his father-in-law said, hearken now unto my voice, I will give thee counsel, and God shall be with thee. Be there for the people to God what? That thou mayest bring the curses unto God. And thou shalt teach them ordinances and laws, and shall show them the way wherein they must walk, and the work that they must do. Moreover, thou shalt provide out of all the people able men, such as fear God, men of truth, hating covetousness, and lay such over them to be rulers of thousands and rulers of hundreds, rulers of fifties, and rulers of tens. And let them judge the people at all seasons. And it shall be that every great matter they shall bring unto thee, but every small matter they shall judge. So shall it be easier for thyself, and they shall bear the body with thee. Whenever you put yourself to bear the burden with the set man,
You have already qualified yourself. You've already qualified yourself. And once you qualify yourself, God affirms that qualification by now finding you faithful and putting you into the ministry. And once God pulls you, nobody can take it away from you. Say, wherefore, brethren, look ye out among you, seven men of honest report, full of the Holy Ghost and wisdom, whom we may appoint over this business. What was the business? The business is caring, making sure that everybody is taken good care of. And that's my desire, that every church, we continue in this love. Every church has been born through love. He said, God so loved the world, he gave his only begotten Son, that whosoever believeth in him should not perish, but have everlasting life. So every church should be a loving church everywhere in the world. If the church is not loving, it's not God. For God is love. In the world, there's so much hatred. And we have been called out of the world into the kingdom of God. So we must operate in the love of God. That's what he's telling us in that 1 John chapter 3, verse 13. He said, marvel not, my brethren, if the world hates you. Marvel not. We have been brought out of the world into the kingdom of love, the kingdom of Christ. Say, marvel not, my brethren, if the world hates you. We know that we have passed from death unto life because we love the brethren. He that loveth not his brother abideth in death. So you can't be in the church of Jesus Christ. You can't be in Christ. You can't be in this kingdom and you not be operating in love. You have to operate in love because we have been brought out of the place of strife and division, the place of hatred. The people in the world know how to hate. They know how to cause division and strife. We have been brought into the place of loving and we must love. We know that we are passed from death unto life because we love the brethren. He that loveth not his brother abided in death. We have been passed from death to life. And we need to continue to love the brethren. Verse 15. So whosoever hated his brother is a murderer. And you know that no murderer have eternal life abiding in him. Thereby perceive we the love of God. Because he laid down his life for us, and we ought to lay down our lives for the brethren. That's why the apostles told them, say, wherefore, brethren, you are passed from death to life. Let there not be strife. Let there not be division. Rather, look out amongst you, seven men of honest report, full of the Holy Ghost and wisdom, who we may appoint over this business. If you go to 1 Timothy chapter 3, from verse 7, it says, moreover, he must have a good report of them which are without, lest he fall into reproach and the snare of the devil. He's talking about qualifications. He started from that verse 1, talking about the qualification of a bishop and also the qualification of a deacon. So when you hear bishop, the bishop is simply overseer. It's simply pastor. There's nothing special about the name bishop. There's nothing special about it. If you start from verse 1, he's talking about the qualification of a bishop, of a pastor, of a deacon, somebody who can have responsibility in the church. So this is a true saying. If a man desire the office of a bishop, he desires a good work. So there's nothing wrong desiring to be an apostle or a teacher or a prophet. It's a good desire. As long as you desire for a good purpose, to advance the kingdom of God, not for to make name. So there's nothing wrong with that. He continued. Say, bishop then must be blameless, the husband of one wife, vigilant, sober, of good behavior, given to hospitality, apt to teach. If you are not open to teach others, it means you were not open to be taught.
You need to be taught before you can teach others. You need to learn, study. He continued, not giving to wine, no striker, not greedy or fitting looker, but patient, not a brawler, not covetous, one that ruled where his own house, having his children in subjection with all gravity. Not one the children are commanded. It's a grievous thing that a man or a woman will be in the house and the children will be commanded. It's a grievous thing. Some men or women say, oh, I don't want to hurt my child. Don't ever come to that level that your children will be determining what you will do or directing what you will do. Yeah, they can give an advice and that advice may be good. You accept it. Even if your child owns the whole world, he doesn't own you. He shouldn't dictate to you. It's a wonder roulette where his own house, having his children in subjection with all gravity. For if a man know not how to rule his own house, how shall he take care of the church of God? Come to challenge the authority of your husband. Because when you challenge the authority of your man, especially a spiritual man, you put yourself in trouble. I'm not talking about a carnal man. You can challenge the authority of a carnal man because you know he's walking carnally. Say, no, this is not right. What you are doing is not right. But somebody who has purposed to walk in the word of God, don't challenge. Most of the times you may not know what he's doing, but eventually you realize, oh, I now understand why you did this. I know one thing you do. If you don't understand, pray. If you don't understand, pray. Let God give you wisdom why this man is doing this thing now. Unless your man is a carnal man. But if he's a spiritual man, don't challenge. For if a man know not how to rule his own house, how shall he take care of the church of God? So women, help your husband to know how to rule the house. Help your husband. Don't challenge his authority. I'm saying unless he begins to walk carnally, you must also show him he's walking carnally. Verse 6, not a novice. That's why you are being taught so that you know the truth and walk in the truth. Say, not a novice, lest be lifted up with pride, he falleth into the condemnation of the devil. Now, when you give a novice an authority, he now is like, now I'm in this position. He wants to praise down everybody. He wants to show I'm in this position. Position in the church is not based on age. It's based on spiritual maturity. You can see a small boy, a small child, is more mature. You can see a son more mature than his father in spiritual things. You can't challenge that because he qualified himself and God qualified him. Say, moreover, he must have a good report of them which are without, lest he fall into reproach and the snare of the devil. That is even unbelievers should say, this one, no, I know this one. This one is a true child of God. If unbelievers are saying this one, he's also like us. This has disqualified you already. Cannot believers say truly that you are a child of God, that you are not like them? How will they know that they are not like them? It's when you are with them and you are not actually doing things that they are doing. There are people who can't be with unbelievers because once they be with them, they mix up with them immediately. Can it be identified that you are in their midst but that they are not of them? Verse 8, likewise must the deacons be grave, not double-tongued, not giving too much wine, not greedy or fitty liquor, holding the mystery of the faith in a pure conscience. And let this also first be proved. Then let them use the office of a deacon, being found blameless. So most of the time, the office of the deacon prepares you to qualify you to the ministry gifts of the apostles,
evangelists, teachers, prophets, and pastors. He prepares you for that. You prove yourself in that. Because he said, even so must their wives be grave, not slanderers, sober, faithful in all things. So the qualification of scripturally goes with the husband and wife, not just only the man. I know some men who left ministry because of their wives. So as you are qualifying yourself, you should also be qualifying your wife, qualifying your children. As a whole family, you should be qualifying yourself together. Not just the man, not just only the woman, but the entire family. So let the deacons be the husbands of one wife, ruling their children and their own houses well. For they that have used the office of a deacon will purchase to themselves a good degree. That's a degree you are getting. A good degree and great boldness in the faith, which is in Christ Jesus. It's a preparation for the next level. Many of you are going to step up. I say you are going to step up in Jesus' name. So he said, wherefore, brethren, look ye out among you seven men of honest report, full of the Holy Ghost and wisdom, whom we may appoint over this business. Men of good report. 1 Corinthians chapter 4, verses 1 to 2 tells us this. Say, let a man so account of us as of the ministers of Christ and stewards of mysteries of God. Moreover, it is required in stewards that a man be found faithful. Anything you are doing for the kingdom, you must know to do it faithfully. You don't need to be begged to do it. You have taken up that responsibility. Do it faithfully as unto the Lord. Despite that many of you are busy in your work, your businesses, yet you make a time. You come on time. You do what you are supposed to do. That's what faithfulness. That's what stewardship for the kingdom demands. And you are keeping to it. Keep it up. The Lord will reward you mightily. In Jesus' name. 2 Corinthians 8:21 also says this. Say, providing for honest things, not only in the sight of the Lord, but also in the sight of man. That's wherever you go. Whether anybody see you or not, you are honestly doing your business. You are honestly doing your work. You're honestly working in obedience. That's what is expected. Say, they were full of the Holy Ghost, not full of drinks. The Bible says in Ephesians chapter 5, verse 18, say, and be not drunk with wine, wherein is excess, but be filled with the Spirit. So that's why the qualification, you say, men who are full of the Holy Ghost and wisdom, the wisdom that is from God, those who fear God, not those who fear men. As the Bible tells us in James chapter 3, verse 13, say, who is a wise man and endued with knowledge among you? Let him show how

0: out of a good conversation. His words with meekness of wisdom. You show your words with meekness of wisdom. Operating in humility, walking in wisdom. So the apostle said, wherefore, brethren, look ye out among ye seven men of honest report, full of the Holy Ghost and wisdom, whom we may appoint over this business. Verse 4, but we will give ourselves continually to prayer and to the ministry of the word. This is the ultimate. Giving ourselves to prayers and the ministry of the word. So we'll give ourselves. As the scripture says in Romans 12, verse 6. See, having then gives the firing according to the grace that is given to us. Whether prophecy, let us prophesy according to the proportion of faith. On ministry, let us wait on our ministering. Or he that teacheth on teaching. Or he that exhorteth on exhortation. He that giveth, let him do it with simplicity. He that ruleth with diligence. He that showeth mercy with cheerfulness. So we'll give ourselves. In the ministry, the Lord has called us to do. Like I've already said, many of you have given yourselves to the ministry. Continue it. Don't look back. So giving ourselves continually to prayer and to the ministry of the word. Ephesians chapter 6 verse 18. Say praying always with all prayer and supplication in the spirit and watching thereunto with all perseverance and supplication for us. The business, the ministry, the work of a minister is prayer and studying the word. Praying that you be rooted in the word of God. As you have been taught, we also pray for you that you be rooted, grounded in love. That's the responsibility. Paul writes it to the Romans, had this to say in Romans chapter 1, verses 8 to 9. Say, first I thank my God through Jesus Christ for you all, that your faith is spoken of throughout the whole world. For God is my witness, whom I serve with my spirit in the gospel of his son, that without ceasing I make mention of you always in my prayers. We are praying for you that Christ be formed in you, and Christ is being formed in many of you, and you are speaking and giving life to many people. By the time we go to heaven, you will see the amount of work you have done and the people you have imparted. For God is my witness, whom I serve with my spirit in the gospel of his son, that without ceasing I make mention of you always in my prayers. We don't cease to pray for you. And it gives me joy. And it gives us joy seeing the progress that God is making in your lives, spiritually and otherwise. It will not stop. I say it will not stop. In Jesus' name. And the Bible said in that Acts chapter 6 verse 5. He said, and he said he pleased the whole multitude, and they chose Stephen, a man full of faith
1: and of the Holy Ghost.
0: They didn't just choose an ordinary man.
1: He said, they chose
0: Stephen. Meanwhile, they were looking for people who were more or less acceptable. If you haven't started serving table in the kingdom, you will not be able to minister. If you haven't started from the lowest level, you can't come up. If you are so proud that you can't start from maybe keeping the chairs, or arranging the chairs, or help people to come and see it and all that, you can't go far. I know at least how I started. I started as a driver. I was already a doctor. The church I was going to, the pastor didn't have a car. I used to go and drop him after the service. And some people were asking me, why are you going to that church? I just laughed at them. And there were not many. But there was life there. The young man had life. See, and he said, please, the whole multitude, and they chose Stephen, a man full of faith, and the Holy Ghost, and Philip, and Prochorus, and Nicanor, and Timon, and Parmenas,

0: 55. It said, but he, being full of the Holy Ghost, looked up steadfastly into heaven and saw the glory of God and Jesus standing on the right hand of God. Verse 56, and said, behold, I see the heavens open and the Son of Man standing on the right hand of God. Verse 57, then they cried out with a loud voice and stopped their ears and ran upon him with one accord. Verse 58, and cast him out of the city and stole him. And the witnesses laid down their clothes at a young man's feet, whose name was Saul. Even the death, Stephen preached the gospel. Even after death, he's still preaching the gospel. His life, he's preaching the gospel. While he was dying, he preached the gospel. He prayed a powerful prayer that advanced the kingdom of God. Remember, he said, and cast him out of the city and stole him. And the witnesses laid down their clothes at a young man's feet, whose name was Saul. Verse 59. And they stoned Stephen, calling upon God and said, Lord Jesus, receive my spirit. Verse 60. And he kneeled down and cried with a loud voice, Lord, lay not this sin to their charge. And when he had said this, he fell asleep. I'm sure this is the prayer that brought Saul to salvation. He didn't say, oh, fire for fire. Kill my enemy. Like many Christians, we pray these days. He prayed, Lord, lay not the charge over them. This Saul who was there consenting to his death eventually became Paul. You get another example of those seven. Philip also did exploits. Acts chapter 8, verses 5 to 8. Said, then Philip went down to the city of Samaria and preached Christ unto them. And the people with one accord gave heed unto those things which Philip spake, hearing and seeing the miracles which he did. For unclean spirit, crying with a loud voice, came out of many that were possessed with them, and many taken with palsies and that were lame were healed. These were people called to serve tables. But they were full of the Spirit and the wisdom of God. They did great exploits. This same Philip was he that the angel of the Lord met and said, move, so that he can go and meet the eunuch whom he preached the gospel to. This is a challenge for you. Position yourself, begin to qualify yourself from the level you are. Begin to do something for the kingdom of God. Don't wait until you are called to be a pastor. Stephen, Philip, Prochorus, said the leader of the choir, or leader of praise. Nicanor, that is victorious. How can you lead if you cannot show that you are an overcomer? What testimony do you have? You need to have a testimony that you overcome something. Timon represents honorable, valuable. Are you honorable? Are you valuable in the kingdom? Is there anything that can identify you and say, this thing you are doing, and you are doing it faithfully for the advancement of the kingdom of God? Parmenas represents one who abides. Are you on shifting cultivation? Today you are in this church, another day you are in another church, another day you are in another fellowship. Are you abiding where God has planted you, whether it's big or small, to continue to advance the kingdom of God? That's a question I leave with you. Nicholas represents submission. These were seven people that were selected. He was submissive to the authority of the word of God. He was submissive to the word of God. And the Bible said in that Acts chapter 6, verse 6, whom they said before the apostles, and when they had prayed, they laid their hands on them. Appointment in the kingdom of God, appointment in the church must be done through prayers. When it is done by just looking at people's faces, you will certainly make a mistake. But prayerfully, being able to really ascertain, what has this one been doing towards the advancement of the kingdom of God? That's how you may be in a position to make the right appointment. He said they laid their hands on them, setting them apart for the work. Numbers 27, verse 18. And the Lord said unto Moses, take thee Joshua the son of Nun, a man in whom is the Spirit, and lay thy hand upon him. That's the principle. Lay your hand. God has identified this one. God qualifies you. He said, man. God gives him instruction. This is a man. You are the man. The scripture encourages us in 1 Timothy chapter 4, verse 14. Says, neglect not the gift that is in thee, which was given thee by prophecy with the laying on of the hands of the presbytery. So when hands are laid on you, a prophetic word goes forth with it. Don't play with it. Don't joke with it. It's an authority. It's an identification that God has set you apart for this work. And that's why he encourages us in that 2 Timothy chapter 1, 6 to 7. Wherefore I put thee in remembrance that thou stay up. So it's not your responsibility after your hands has been laid upon you. He said, you stay up the gift of God, which is in thee, by the putting on of my hands. 7. For God had not given us the spirit of fear, but of power and of love and of a sound mind. And the scripture says in Acts chapter 6, verse 7, and the word of God increased. And the number of the disciples multiplied in Jerusalem greatly. And a great company of the priests were obedient to the faith. So what the enemy meant for evil, God turned it around immediately. Because the Grecians were complaining. And the apostles discovered, oh, there's something they needed to do they hadn't done. To appoint people that will also help in this work. And immediately they did that. He said, and the word of God increased. And the number of the disciples multiplied in Jerusalem greatly. And a great company of the priests were obedient to the faith. The number of disciples shall multiply. In Jesus' name, the word of God shall increase to the glory of God. In Jesus' name, amen.
1: Hallelujah. Amen. We thank God for his word. Amen. It has made us wiser. Amen. May we continue to walk in the wisdom of his word. Amen. It shall continue to be a light to our path. Amen. It shall show us God's purpose for our lives. Qualify yourself. Get ready. Amen. God has great plans for you. Amen. So let us pray that we shall begin to do something for the Lord. Amen. Let us qualify ourselves to advance the kingdom of God. Amen. So pray and ask the Lord, Lord, show me what I can do, you know, and whatever he has shown you, continue to do that. Amen. Let's pray. Father God, we thank you, Father, for your word. Lord, help us, my Father, to qualify ourselves to advance the kingdom of God, my Father, Lord. Lord, help us, my Father, to identify an area, my Father, where we can continue to support the work, my Father, Lord. And Lord, for those, my Father, who have put their hands to some work or the other, Lord, Lord, we pray that we shall continue to be faithful, my Father. We shall continue to be committed, my Father. Lord, we shall continue to be immovable, my Father God. Lord, help us, Father, to continue supporting this work, my Father Lord, in whatever way we can, my Father Lord. Lord, help us to start small, my Father Lord. Lord, show us, my Father, that small beginning, my Father God, where we can take that first step, my Father God. Lord, help us, Lord. Help us to prepare ourselves, Lord, by studying the word, my Father God, by praying, my Father God, so that we may continue to know your will for our lives, Father. Lord, we thank you and praise you, Father. In Jesus' name, we have prayed. Amen. And the word came saying that we are a vessel for many others to be saved. Amen. May we continue to be good vessels. Amen. Because God saved us. Amen. Through Jesus Christ. And he's given us that ministry of reconciliation. And he expects us to be ambassadors of Christ. Amen. Wherever we are, let us continue to be good ambassadors, because the disciples need to be multiplied. Amen. Because the word came to us, you know, God has great plans. Amen. Wherever God has placed us, we have to impact lives. Amen. Let's pray that we shall continue to be good ambassadors of Christ. Let's pray. Father God, we thank you, Father Lord, for reconciling us to the Father through Jesus Christ, Father Lord. Lord, we pray that we shall continue to be good ambassadors, my Father, of Jesus Christ, wherever you have placed us, Lord, in our workplaces, Lord, in our businesses. Lord, help us to impact lives, Lord. Help us to touch other lives, my Father. Lord, you have called us out to show forth your praises, Father, Lord. Lord, help us, my Father, that we may continue to show forth your praises, my Father, in every area of our lives, Father God. And Lord, you have separated us, my Father. Lord, you have called us out to be a chosen generation, a royal priesthood, a holy nation, a peculiar people, Father, Lord. And Lord, let us not be corrupted by the things in this world, my Father. But Lord, let us bring about a change, my Father, through that difference that you have put in us, my Father, Lord. Lord, let this light in us continue to shine, my Father, and impact many lives around us, Lord. Lord, we desire that many shall come into this place, my Father. Lord, to receive the word of life, my Father, the word of truth that can set them free, my Father. And Lord, we shall be qualified, my Father, for this task, my Father, of building up your church, my Father, for building up lives that are coming in, my Father, to teach them the word of truth, Father God. Lord, we thank you and praise you, Father. In Jesus' name we have prayed. Amen.

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And it's a chorus of surrender to the Lord. We want to say yes to Jesus.

His will for each and every one of us. So we want to sing that song to Him today. And we want you to lift your hands as we worship the Lord with this

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What is your problem today that you're facing? He's conquered the grave. He can handle your situation. He will make a way when there seems to be no way. Set your eyes upon Jesus, the way maker. Hallelujah.

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God

0: Let's pray. Let's thank God for this time. Father God, we thank you, Father, for this time of prayer. Father God, Lord, we thank you, Father, for your grace, your mercy. Lord, we pray that you would give us utterance to pray according to your will, Lord. Lord, we appreciate you. We thank you, Lord. Lord, we pray that we shall be revived, Lord, and we shall be filled with joy, my Father, for we are in your presence, my Father. In your presence is fullness of joy, Lord. At your right hand are pleasures forevermore, Father God. Lord, we thank you, Father, for being our shield and our exceeding great reward, Father, Lord. Lord, you continue to preserve and protect. You continue to fight our battles, Lord. We thank you, Father, for the peace, for all the provisions that we continue to enjoy, Lord. We thank you, Lord. Lord, help us to be united in prayer, my Father God. Lord, help us to be alert and attentive, Lord, to hear what you have to say, Father. We thank you. We praise you, Lord. In Jesus' name we pray. Amen. Let's open to Proverbs chapter 6. I'll read from verse 1. It says, "My son, if thou be surety for thy friend, if thou hast stricken thy hand with a stranger, thou art snared with the words of thy mouth, thou art taken with the words of thy mouth." Amen. So here Solomon gives a warning about entering into any kind of relationship, primarily a business or some kind of a transactional relationship. He says, if you have been surety for your friend, so it's not for a stranger, but for somebody you know. He says, you have to be careful that you're not trapped in such agreements, such transactions. So we're going to pray, because the word of God says the heart is deceitful above all and desperately wicked. Who can know it? So the Lord says, I, the Lord, try the heart, search the reins, to give every man according to the fruit of his doings. So it is God who knows the heart. Somebody can be a friend, but when there is a lot of tremendous success or when there is an extreme challenge, people can change. Their attitude changes, and it's only God who knows the heart of anyone. So we're going to pray that, even in our workplace, in our businesses, let us continue to ask the Lord for direction. Let us pray every day that the Lord may continue to keep us, from entering into any wrong agreements, wrong transactions, wrong partnerships. May the Lord continue to order our steps so that we continue to walk in safety. Safety is of the Lord. And the Lord knows every snare that the enemy lays for us. And he will continue to deliver us as long as he's ordering our steps. Amen. So let's pray. Father God, we thank you, Father God, for your presence, your guidance, Lord. You continue to give us good counsel, Lord, through your word, through your servant. My Father, Lord, we pray that we shall always walk with counsel. My Father God, Lord, we shall not do things impulsively, Lord. We shall not do things out of our emotions, my Father God. Lord, let us continue to present every opportunity before you, Lord, and ask for direction, ask for instruction, Lord, so that we do not get entangled, Lord, in any wrong relationship, my Father God. Lord, we pray for our children as well, my Father. Lord, help them also to walk with wisdom, my Father God, so that they may not be entrapped, my Father, by any sweet words, my Father God. Lord, let them continue to keep themselves, my Father, as those who are separated unto you, Lord. Lord, evil communication corrupts good manners, my Father, Lord. Lord, none of us shall be unequally yoked, my Father, Lord. Our children, my Father, Lord, deliver them, Lord. Let them know how to keep the right company, my Father God. Lord, we pray that even in our workplaces, in our businesses, Lord, help us to be wise, Lord, in who we deal with, Lord, in who we interact with, my Father God. Lord, guide us, Lord, help us, Lord. May we continue to seek your direction every day, Lord. We thank you, we praise you, Lord. In Jesus' name we pray. Amen. We're reading from Proverbs chapter 6. Let's look at verse 2. It says, "Thou art snared with the words of thy mouth. Thou art taken with the words of thy mouth." Amen. So we can be ensnared by what we say. We can be trapped by what we say. So that is what Solomon is saying here. So we're going to pray that, we shall not be snared by the words that come from our mouth. May we continue to speak with wisdom. May we continue to speak with direction from God. Let us not speak anyhow. Let us not speak carelessly. None of us shall be snared, and none of us shall be trapped by what we say. When we open our mouths, let's speak words of life, words of wisdom, and let our words be measured, and that means you need to think before you speak. You cannot just speak anyhow. So let's pray. Let's ask God for grace to speak, with wisdom, with understanding, and speak the right word at the right time. Amen. Let's pray. Father God, we thank you, Father God. Lord, you have created our mouth, my Father. Lord, and your word says that you shall give us a tongue and a wisdom that none can resist nor gainsay, Father God. Lord, help us to always speak with wisdom, my Father. Lord, let us not be quick to speak, my Father God. Lord, help us to have self-control, my Father God. Help us that we may continue to speak words of wisdom, words of life, my Father, words of edification, my Father God. Lord, let us not join those around us, my Father, to speak foolishly, my Father God. Lord, let us not learn the ways of the world, my Father. But Lord, let us continue to speak, my Father, as one who's inspired by the Holy Spirit, my Father, one who's led by you, my Father God. Lord, we thank you, Father God, for we shall continue to be, my Father, a beacon of light wherever you have placed us, my Father God. Lord, we shall not discourage anybody, Lord. We shall not lead anybody into any way of darkness, my Father. But Lord, we shall continue to point everyone towards you, Father God. We thank you. We praise you, Lord. In Jesus' name we pray. Amen. And let's look at verse 6. It says, go to the ant, thou sluggard, consider her ways and be wise. Verse 7 says, which having no guide, overseer or ruler, it provides her meat in the summer and gathers her food in the harvest. Amen. So, you know, the word of God tells us that we need to learn from natural things, you know, from what God has created. And he says, look at the ant, you know, and he's addressing those who are lazy, those who are slothful. He says, you know, consider her ways and be wise. So we're going to pray that we shall continue to be wise, because God says we have to be industrious, we have to be diligent. He says she provides her meat in the summer and gathers. So, you know, she knows, you know, the seasons of her life, and she knows what needs to be provided and what is required, and she continues to work towards that. So, and it says, go to the ant, and which having no guide, overseer or ruler. So, you know, they don't have anybody overseeing them or telling them that, you know, so they're not doing things to show somebody, right? Or they're not doing that because out of fear, but, you know, they're doing what they're supposed to do. Amen. So we're going to pray that in our workplaces, you know, it's not necessary that we need to have our managers breathing down our necks before we start doing our work. You know, we know what we need to do. You know, we've been hired for a reason and we have a job description. So we need to do what we are supposed to do, whether somebody's watching or not, whether others are slacking or not. We have to continue doing, because we report to the King of Kings and Lord of Lords who has placed there. We are representing him there. So let's pray that we shall continue to be diligent in our work, in our businesses, whatever God has given us. You know, we shall not be sluggish, but we shall be careful to do what we are supposed to do. Let's pray. Father God, we thank you, Father God, for your direction, your guidance. Lord, we thank you, Father, for the livelihood you've given us, the businesses that you've given us, Lord. Lord, we shall not be so comfortable, my Father. We shall not take it for granted, my Father, Lord. But Lord, we shall continue to do it diligently, my Father, with a heart filled with gratitude, my Father, for the opportunity you've given us, my Father, God. Lord, we shall continue to do our best every day, my Father, God. We shall continue to represent you well, my Father, God. Lord, none of us shall be lazy, my Father. None of us shall be sluggish, my Father, God. Lord, we shall not do what others are doing, my Father, Lord, but we shall continue to be the difference in that place, the change, my Father, in that place, Father God. Lord, we pray for our children as well. Lord, we pray that they shall also have this mindset, my Father, that they should continue to do their best wherever they are, my Father God. Lord, we shall continue to do our work as unto you, my Father, not as unto man, Father. And our reward comes from you, Father God. You shall reward us, Lord. We thank you. We praise you, Lord. In Jesus' name we pray. Amen. Verse 9 says, how long wilt thou sleep, O sluggard? When wilt thou arise out of thy sleep? Verse 10, yet a little sleep, a little slumber, a little folding of the hands to sleep, so shall thy poverty come as one that traveleth, and thy want as an armed man. Amen. So the sluggard, you know, is somebody who's sleeping when he's supposed to be working, when he's supposed to be putting his best efforts. So he says, you know, how long will you sleep? The sluggard may justify himself saying, oh, it's only a little sleep. I just slept for a, you know, but it says a little sleep, a little slumber, a little folding of the hands, you know, eventually it leads to difficulty, you know. So we're going to pray that, you know, we shall continue to be careful. You know, we shall not be found sleeping when we should be working. When we are supposed to be praying, we shall not be sleeping, you know, but we shall be found watching and praying. We shall be found doing what we are supposed to do. And if you look at the ant is not easily discouraged. You know, even if the ant, you know, they march in a group, and even if somebody disturbs them, you know, they will still come back to what they were doing, you know, unless somebody kills them. They continue to be very diligent, very focused. So we're going to pray that none of us shall be discouraged, you know, and come to a point where we do not put in any effort because we are discouraged, because maybe we must have faced some challenge, some setback, So we shall not be found sleeping, but we shall continue to keep trying, amen, trusting the Lord, knowing that He's the one who blesses the works of our hands, amen. Let's pray. Father God, we thank you, Father God. Lord, we pray that none of us, my Father, shall come to the point of being inactive, my Father, because of discouragement, Father, because of setbacks we have faced in life, Father God. Lord, we shall not come to a point of being sluggish, my Father God, of not having any hope or confidence, my Father God. But Lord, we shall continue to trust in you and take a step of faith, my Father God, knowing that you shall, my Father, surely make a way for us, Lord. Lord, we shall continue to sow, my Father, when we are supposed to, my Father. We shall not observe the wind, my Father. But Lord, we shall sow, my Father, as we have opportunity, Lord, as you give us direction, my Father. Let us continue to keep trying, my Father, for you shall surely, my Father, make a way for us, Lord. We thank you. We praise you, Lord. In Jesus' name we pray. Amen. We are reading from Proverbs chapter 6. Let's look at verse 17. It says, "A proud look, a lying tongue, and hands that shed innocent blood." So if you look at verse 16, it says, "These six things does the Lord hate. Yeah, seven are an abomination unto him. A proud look, a lying tongue, and hands that shed innocent blood." Amen. So it says, you know, the Lord finds pride an abomination, you know, a lying tongue, you know, and hands that shed innocent blood. A hand that goes forth to do wickedly, you know, wickedness, speaking lies, operating in pride. It says it's all an abomination unto the Lord. The Lord hates it. That's what the word of God says. So we're going to pray that, you know, none of us shall operate in any form of pride. Let us continue to humble ourselves, you know, and let us continue to operate in the truth. We shall open our mouths to speak only the truth, you know, no matter what the cost is. Now let us continue to speak the truth, because the Lord hates a lying tongue and hands that shed innocent blood. So, you know, we shall not join the wicked to do wickedly, even in our workplaces, in our businesses, in the land. You know, you'll find many examples if you look around, and people seem to be getting away with it. That can be a motivation for somebody to join them, because everybody is doing it, everybody is getting away with it. Why should I? But, you know, we report to a higher authority, the one who hates wickedness, one who hates deception. So let's pray that, you know, we shall continue to operate in line with the word of God. Let's pray. Father God, we thank you, Father God. Lord, we pray, Lord, that we shall not do anything that you hate, Father God. Lord, help us, Father God, to always walk in the truth, my Father God. Let us always operate in humility, my Father, Lord. Lord, you give grace to the humble. You resist the proud, my Father God. Lord, you hate pride, my Father, Lord. You hate wickedness, my Father God. Lord, help us to always operate in the truth, my Father. Do those things, my Father, that please you, Father God. Lord, we desire that we shall always have your presence with us, my Father God. Lord, we cannot do anything without you, my Father, Lord. Without you, Lord, we are lost, Father. Father, we need you, Father God. Lord, help us, Father, to make sure that we always walk with you, Father God. We thank you. We praise you, Lord. In Jesus' name we pray. Amen. And let's look at verse 23. It says, "For the commandment is the lamp, and the law is light, and reproofs of instruction are the way of life, to keep thee from the evil woman, from the flattery of the tongue of a strange woman." Amen. The commandment is a lamp. You know, the word of God is a lamp. It gives us light. It directs us in the way that we should go. And it says, reproofs of instruction are the way of life. You know, all the instruction that we receive, it doesn't matter how it comes, as reproof, rebuke, you know, correction, instruction. It is all for our good. You know, it leads us into life. But to ignore it is to walk into death. Amen. So let's pray that we shall continue to walk in the ways of life, in the way that the word of God continues to instruct us in. Amen. Let's pray. Father God, we thank you, Father God, for your word, my Father, Lord. Lord, we pray that we shall continue to desire, my Father, to walk in your ways, my Father, in the way that your word continues to reveal unto us every day, my Father God. Lord, we shall not choose any other way, my Father, for this is the way of life, Father. Lord, we shall continue to find life, Father. Lord, none of us shall walk in the way of destruction and death, my Father, Lord. Our children, Lord, shall choose the way of life, my Father God. Lord, help them to have the discernment, my Father, to know which way is right, my Father, the way of life, Father, the way that is according to your word, Father God. Lord, we thank you. We praise you, Lord. For, Lord, you shall make the end glorious, my Father God. And our hope is in you, my Father God. We thank you. We praise you, Lord. Jesus' name we pray. Amen.
1: God bless you, everyone. We thank God for those prayers. Let's turn our Bibles to the book of Amos, Amos chapter 5, verses 4. It says, "For thus says the Lord unto the house of Israel, seek ye me, and you shall live." Hallelujah. So it's very straightforward. It's very simple. You know, if you want to live, There's just one thing you have to do. It is seek the Lord, you know, and as you're planted here, it's important. I think the first step and the first thing that is pivotal above anything and everything, it is to seek the Lord, because it is the word of God that gives you guidance. Like we've just made the prayer, you know, it is his word that gives us reproofs, that gives us instruction. The word of God says his word, it's a light to our feet, a lamp to our path. So we're going to make this prayer that as long as we live, we will continue to seek the Lord. We will continue to seek the truth. We will not be shaken by the things that are happening. You know, we thank God for this land that he has given to us, you know, that we're enjoying peace in this land. We're enjoying peace in our families, in our workplaces. It's only because we have come to this understanding that everything begins with the Lord, and seeking the Lord is pivotal. You know, that is the most important thing. So we're going to make this prayer for our lives that anything and everything we do, it shall start by seeking the Lord. You know, our ways, we will lay down before the Lord, because truly it is through the word of God we find wisdom, wisdom that is profitable to direct. And that happens when we learn to seek the Lord in everything. Let's open our mouths and pray. Heavenly Father, we give you thanks. We give you praise, Lord. Lord, we thank you, Lord, that you continue to speak to us, Lord, on a daily basis through your word, Lord. Lord, this infallible word of God, Lord, that is tried, that is proven, Lord, and that always is true, Lord, Heavenly Father, Lord. We pray for ourselves, Lord. And we thank you, Lord, that as you have given us and positioned us into this land, Lord, we will continue to seek your face, Lord. We will continue to seek your word, Lord. Your word, which is true, Lord. Your word, which is profitable, Lord. Your word that continues to lead us, Lord, in every path, Lord, Heavenly Father, Lord. We pray, Lord, may we continue to cherish this word, Lord, Heavenly Father, Lord. Buy it and not sell it, Lord. Seek your wisdom. Seek knowledge, Lord. Knowledge that comes from you, Lord, Heavenly Father, Lord. And even as your word speaks, Lord, we shall not shun it, O Lord, Heavenly Father, Lord, but we shall continue to be obedient to it, Lord. As your word says, if you are willing and obedient, you will eat the good that is there in this land, Lord. We thank you, Lord. May we continue to seek you, Lord. Seek the things of your kingdom, Lord, and its righteousness, and all these things shall be added unto us, Lord, Heavenly Father, Lord. We thank you, Lord, for all the goodness that you have given to us, Lord, for your mercy, your goodness, which continues to follow us wherever we are, Lord. We thank you for the favor we enjoy in this land, Lord, the peace in our workplaces, Lord, for the jobs, the employment, Lord, for our children, Lord, to be even positioned in schools and colleges in this land, Lord. We thank you, Lord, for all authority belongs to you, Lord, Heavenly Father, Lord. We humble ourselves before you, Lord, and pray, Lord, in all things, O Lord, we will continue to surrender and worship you, Lord, Heavenly Father, first, O Lord, Heavenly Father. And no man or no thing or no situation shall take glory above you in our lives, Lord. We give you thanks, we give you praise in Jesus' mighty name. Amen. We are reading from Amos chapter 5. Let's go to verse 14. Amos 5, 14. It says, seek good and not evil, that you may live. And so the Lord, the God of hosts, shall be with you as you have spoken. Hallelujah. So you see, the prophet continues to say that, seek good and not evil, that you may live. And so the Lord, the God of hosts, shall be with you as you have spoken. So you see, in seeking the Lord, it confirms that God shall be with you. You know, he never abandons you. You know, when you learn to shun evil, when you learn to see good, when you learn to follow after what is good, God will be with you. You know, his presence shall go forth before you, because you have purposed in your heart to seek the Lord. You have purposed in your heart to do that what is good. You have purposed in your heart to shun evil, and God will be with you. So we're going to make this prayer that wherever we are, we will continue to seek the Lord. We will continue to position ourselves to do that what is good, to hate evil. And what is evil? Anything that comes against the word of God, that tries to stop you from doing the word of God, that is evil. Anything that tries to separate you from the love of God, that is evil. So we're going to pray that we shall not be carried away by the things that are there in this world, the lust of the eyes, the lust of the flesh, the pride of this life, because it is that that tries to separate you from worshiping God in spirit and in truth. So we're going to pray, Lord, as we live, we will continue to seek you. We will continue to do that what is good, so that we will always find you before us, going forth as a power, as a storm. Let's pray. Let's open our mouths and pray. Heavenly Father, we give you thanks. We give you praise, Lord. Lord, we once again thank you, Lord, that all authority belongs to you, Lord. We thank you, Lord, that your word says, Lord, that you shall always go forth before us, Lord. You will be with us, Lord. Lord, we thank you, Lord, that in the presence of your wings, Lord, we find refuge, Lord. It is in you, Lord, that we find safety, Lord, Heavenly Father, Lord. Lord, we do not want to put our trust in riches, Lord. We do not want to put our trust in our wisdom or in our own strength or ability, Lord. For it is you, Lord, who have carried us and brought us thus far, Lord Heavenly Father. We pray, Lord, for ourselves, we pray for our children, that we will continue to seek and do good, O Lord Heavenly Father. And that what is good is your word, O Lord Heavenly Father. That what is true is your word, O Lord Heavenly Father. That what is profitable is your word, O Lord Heavenly Father. We pray, Lord, as long as we live, Lord, may we continue to meditate on this word, Lord, and continue to do that what it says, O Lord Heavenly Father, Lord. In that we will find a way prosperous, Lord, and find good success, Lord. It is only in doing this good work of yours, O Lord Heavenly Father, Lord, that we continue to enjoy the blessings of being in this land, Lord. We pray, Lord, we shall never be found wanting. We shall never be found lacking, Lord. Lord, we pray for ourselves, for our children, and for each and every one of us, O Lord Heavenly Father, that we will shun every form of evil, Lord Heavenly Father. It shall not be named in our midst, Lord. It shall not be found inside our assembly, Lord. It shall not be found within our tabernacles, O Lord Heavenly Father, Lord. But we will continue to do that what is good, O Lord Heavenly Father. We shall never be found wanting or lacking at any point, O Lord Heavenly Father. We give you thanks. We give you praise in Jesus' mighty name. Amen. Verse 15 says, it says, hate the evil and love the good and establish judgment in the gate. It may be that the Lord of hosts will be gracious unto the remnant of Joseph. Hallelujah. So you say now, hate is a very strong word, but this is what the scripture says. It says, hate the evil and love the good and establish judgment in the gate. So you see, it's when the Lord says it, it's just for us to obey it, you know. But if you see today, people in the world, they embrace that what is evil and they hate to do that what is good. But you know, for us, as the word of God has come, as long as we live, we will continue to hate evil. We will continue to love and do that what is good. And it continues to say, and establish judgment in the gate. You know, that light in us is supposed to shine, you know, as the gospel of the truth has been revealed to us. We should continue to live justly. You know, we should continue to do that what is good so that people will see this good and they will come and embrace it. They will come and desire to be and do what is good. And, you know, it gives us that opportunity in the gate, wherever we are placed, to testify of the goodness of God, to testify that it is the Lord's doing. And that can be done only when you learn to stand for what is good, you know, to hate evil, you know, whether the crowd is running to it. Let us not be found running to mischief. Let our feet always be found standing on the word of God, embracing that what is good. We and our children shall never be found lacking in this. Let's open our mouths and pray. Heavenly Father, we give you thanks. We give you praise, Lord. Lord, we thank you, Lord, for your word, which continues to direct us, Lord, which continues to instruct us, Lord, in the way of life, Lord, which is you, Lord. We pray for ourselves. We pray for our children. We pray for each and every one of us, Lord, that we shall never, Lord, find ourselves or our feet running to do evil, O Lord. We shall hate it, O Lord, Heavenly Father, Lord, and we shall love the good works that you have given to us, Lord. We shall love the ministry of reconciliation, Lord. We shall love your work, O Lord, Heavenly Father, Lord. None of us shall be found sleeping or slacking in this ministry that you have given to us, Lord. Lord, even this blessing of your word that you have revealed to us, Lord Heavenly Father, Lord, we shall continue to embrace it, Lord, and we shall continue to testify of it, O Lord Heavenly Father. We shall continue to establish judgment in our gate, O Lord Heavenly Father. Wherever we are positioned, O Lord Heavenly Father, your light shall continue to shine in and through our lives, O Lord, so that people will see the good and come and glorify your name, O Lord Heavenly Father. We pray, Lord, this is our desire, Lord, when people see us, when they identify us, Lord, they will see Christ in us, the hope of glory, Lord. We shall always be called faithful servants of yours, O Lord, never sleeping, O Lord, never slacking, O Lord, but always obedient, O Lord, and working in the kingdom of our God, Lord. And we thank you, Lord Heavenly Father, Lord, that you will continue to be gracious unto our household, Lord, as we are found doing that what is good, Lord, as we are found hating every form of evil, O Lord, anything that is denying you, Lord, anything that is separate from your work, Lord, we shall never be found doing that, O Lord Heavenly Father. We give you thanks, we give you praise in Jesus' mighty name. Amen. And let us quickly turn to Amos chapter 8. Amos chapter 8 verses 11 and 12. It says, behold, the days come, says the Lord God, that I will send a famine in the land, not a famine of bread, nor a thirst for water, but of hearing the words of the Lord. Verse 12. And they shall wander from sea to sea, and from the north even to the east. They shall run to and fro to seek the word of the Lord and shall not find it. Hallelujah. So we thank God, you know, that we have the freedom to gather. We have the freedom to minister. We have the freedom to come and hear the word of God. And there are many places, you know, where these restrictions are there. But we thank God that has given us this grace, this freedom to come together and worship the Lord. We're going to pray. It is our duty, you know, the word of God, pray for the peace of the land that you are in so that there may be peace in your own households. So we're going to pray this freedom shall continue to remain in this land. You know, we thank God that there is no famine of the word of God in our midst. And we thank God because that's a blessing of the Lord. There are so many people, as the scripture says, they are running to and fro. You know, they are fleeing. They are going to the north and south trying to seek the word of God. But they're not able to find it because there are many people who have denied God. You know, they're choosing to do evil. They're choosing to hate good, you know, and that is why there's a famine in their midst. But we thank God, you know, that where we are positioned, there is no famine of the word of God. And we're going to pray that that shall continue to remain. The peace of the Lord shall continue to be upon this land. This favor shall be upon this land so that we can gather freely. We can gather and worship the Lord. And as the word of God is ministered, many shall come from the north, south, east, and west, and they shall come and enjoy the fruitfulness that comes with this word of God. Let's open our mouths and pray. Heavenly Father, we give you thanks. We give you praise, Lord. We thank you, Lord, for the wisdom, for the rulership that is there in this land, Lord. We thank you, Lord, that every authority is from you, Lord. We thank you, Lord, Heavenly Father, Lord, for the peace that you have given to us, Lord. We pray, Lord, may your hand continue to be upon the rulership of this land, Lord. Lord, we thank you, Lord, for the freedom that they have given, Lord, for us to worship you, Lord. Lord, the freedom to come, Lord, to gather, Lord, to minister, Lord, Heavenly Father, Lord, to testify of your word, Lord, Heavenly Father. We thank you, Lord, that there is no famine in our midst, Lord. Our prayer, our desire, Lord, that we who have tasted and seen that you are good, Lord, we who enjoy the blessings of your word, Lord, we pray, Lord, this blessing shall continue to multiply to those who are there in this land, Lord. Our prayer, our desire, Lord, is that there are so many people who are lost, Lord. Lord, who are experiencing famines in their lives, oh Lord. Not famine of food, Lord, but famine of this word, Lord. Because they have chosen to keep their paths evil, Lord. They have chosen to walk in darkness, Lord. But we pray, Lord, as we are living the light of your gospel, Lord, may your light continue to shine, O Lord, in this midst, Lord, that many people shall come from the north, south, east, west, Lord, and desire to be in this light, Lord, the light of your word, Lord, that is able to set them free, Lord, that is able to cause them to enjoy the fruitfulness that comes by being planted in your presence, Lord. We give you thanks, Lord. We pray, Lord, may your peace continue to be upon this land, Father, Lord, and as we remain, Lord, we shall continue to enjoy the freedom that comes by being in it, O Lord, Heavenly Father. We give you thanks, we give you praise, Lord. At all times, Lord, may we always be found obedient to your word, Lord, that as we live, Lord, we shall enjoy the good that is there in this land, Lord. We give you thanks, we give you praise in Jesus' name. Amen.
2: God bless you, everyone. Let's open our Bibles to the book of Daniel, chapter 4. The book of Daniel, chapter 4. And in this chapter, it talks about King Nebuchadnezzar having his second dream. And it says from Daniel chapter 4 verse 10 that he saw a great vision in which there was a big tree very well laden with food and had shade. And all of a sudden he saw that the tree was cut off. And Daniel was called, as we all know, to interpret the dream. So the essence of the dream was not that God had joy in tormenting the king. He wanted to teach the king a lesson. And the lesson was that he should not operate in pride, but in the fear of God. He should have an understanding that these blessings, these victories, these battles that he is winning, where is he winning it from? Where is his help coming from? So we will pray for the kings of this land. The Bible tells us to pray for kings and rulers in authority, that they will operate not in pride, but in the fear of the Lord. They will operate in the wisdom of God, so that in the peace of the land, we will continue to enjoy peace. Let's pray for the kings and rulers, for the sheikhs, for the ministers, for the governors, for those who are in authority. Father, we glorify your name, Lord. We thank you, Lord, for the rulers who have you have placed in authority, O Father God. Lord, we know, Father, that every authority, Lord, every person placed in a position of power has been appointed by you, O Lord God. Father, we pray for these men and women, Lord, that they will learn how to operate, O God, according to your will, O Father God. Lord, they will know, Lord, that you rule in the affairs of men, O Father God. Father, I thank you, Father, for all that you have done, O Father God. Lord, I pray for the rulers of UAE, O Father, for all the rulers of seven emirates, O Father God. Lord, that these rulers, Lord, will have your fear in their heart. Lord, Father, we thank you, Father God. Lord, we magnify your name. Lord, we thank you, Lord God, that you are a true God, O God. Lord, we thank you for your decrees in this land, Lord. Lord, we pray, Lord, that the decrees, O Father God, that they make, O Father, Lord, shall be righteous decrees, O Father. Lord, that they shall not be ungodly, O Father God. They shall not be wicked decrees, O Father God. Heavenly Father, they shall be laws and decrees that help your people, O Father God. Lord, that promote your preaching, O Father God. That you promote your work, O Father God. Lord, we glorify your name. We magnify your name, Lord. It is not our desire, Lord, that any king should suffer, that any man should suffer. Heavenly Father, but they will come to serve you, Lord God. That they will come to your knowledge, O Father God. Heavenly Father, we thank you, Lord, for all that you do, O Father God. You can use anybody, O Lord God. Lord, you can touch the heart of the kings, O Father God. Lord, we pray that you touch their hearts, O Father God. We pray that you touch the people, Lord, in power, O Father God. That those who have not even known you, Lord God, those who have not yet yielded, O Father God, Lord, we pray that you touch their hearts, O Father God. Lord, so that they will understand, Lord, that we are in this good land, Lord, that you have given us, O God. Lord, that we shall continue to dwell in this land, O Father God, and eat the good in this land, Lord, that has been promised to us, O God. And that we shall remain peaceful people in this land, Lord. Heavenly Father, we shall enjoy the peace of this land, Heavenly Father God. Lord, thank you for all that you have done, O Father God. Lord, we bless your name. Lord, we

glorify your name. We pray in Jesus' mighty name. Amen. And we'll read from verse 24, Daniel 4, verse 24. And it says, "This is the interpretation, O King. This is the decree of the Most High, which has come upon my Lord the King." 25. "They shall drive you from men. Your dwelling shall be with the beasts of the field. And they shall make you eat grass like oxen. They shall wet you with the dew of heaven, and seven times shall pass over you, till you know that the Most High rules in the kingdom of men and gives it to whomever he chooses." 26. "And inasmuch as they gave the command to leave the stump and roots of the tree, your kingdom shall be assured to you after you come to know that heaven rules." Hallelujah. It says God is telling the king through Daniel that it is not a torment to take away the kingdom from you. He says that the kingdom will remain. But I want you to learn a lesson. So we'll pray for those who have not yet learned, that they will learn a lesson, that heaven rules, that the God of heaven has much authority on earth as he has in heaven. And ultimately his will be done on earth. We pray for kings, for the rulers, that they will not go through things in vain. It says, till you learn, you will go through it. So we will pray that we will learn our lesson fast, that we shall have understanding, that we shall receive understanding, and that we shall know the purpose of the chastening of our Lord. That he does not chasten, you know, people for his pleasure, but he wants something good to come out of it. Let's open our mouths and pray for ourselves. Lord Father, we thank you, Lord God. We glorify your name. We magnify your name. We thank you, Lord, for your sovereign authority over us, Heavenly Father. We acknowledge you, O Lord God. You are omnipresent, O Father God. You are omnipotent, Heavenly Father God. Lord, we pray that we will continue to acknowledge you, O Lord God, Father. Pride shall not take place in our hearts, O Lord. Pride shall not find root in our hearts, Heavenly Father. May we continue to humble ourselves before you, O Lord God. We pray for those who are going through challenges, O Father God. We pray for kings and rulers, Lord, who have not yet yielded, Father Lord, that they will learn, Father God, that they will know, O Father God, that you rule from heaven, O Father God, and the heavens rule over the earth, Heavenly Father. We thank you, Father God, for everything that you have done. We pray, Lord, that people will not suffer without a reason, O God, Father. Lord, that they will not suffer aimlessly and uselessly, O Father God. Lord, we thank you, Father God. But they shall learn, Lord, what is the objective of their suffering, O Father God. They shall learn, Lord, what you're trying to teach them, O God. Lord, that you will open up their hearts, O God, and their minds and their understanding, O Father God, so that your purpose will be fulfilled in their lives, Lord. We thank you, Lord, for what you do, O God. We give you all the glory. We give you all the praise, O Father. We bless your name. We ask this prayer in Jesus' holy name. Amen. And we'll read from verse 27. "Therefore, O King, let my advice be acceptable to you. Break off your sins by being righteous and your iniquities by showing mercy to the poor. Perhaps there may be a lengthening of your prosperity." Hallelujah. I thank God for Daniel. The king only called him to interpret the dream, but Daniel went a step ahead. He said, "I will also give you counsel. I will show you direction. I will show you the way how you can avoid this. Let that counsel be acceptable." So we will pray for ministers, that we will be ministers who will give good counsel, that we will give direction, that we will not see something wrong happening and be quiet. You know, Daniel was talking to the kings of kings at that time. He had so much to lose. I mean, he could have fallen out of favor and lost everything that he had received because of his first interpretation, right? But he chose to be in the favor of God and not with men. We pray that we will continue to seek the favor of God, and we shall operate in boldness of spirit. Let's pray. Father God, we glorify your name. Lord, we thank you for the example that you have shown for years over us, O God. Lord, we pray that we shall continue to speak your word, O God. Lord, even though it is inconvenient, O God, Lord, we will operate in wisdom, in discernment, Lord. Help us, Lord, to speak your word, Lord, trusting in you, Lord, trusting in your authority, Heavenly Father, trusting in your protection, O Father God, trusting in your redemption, O Lord God. We glorify your name, Lord. Lord, I pray for myself, my family, O Father God. Lord, we pray that we shall never be ashamed of the gospel, O Lord God, that we shall continue to preach it, Father God, boldly, Father God, as we ought to, Heavenly Father. Lord, we pray, Lord God, that your word will continue to flow freely from our mouths, Heavenly Father, that it will continue to find its way, Lord God, wherever we go, Father God, that we shall be a light to those who are around us, O God. Heavenly Father, we thank you, Lord God. We pray that we shall be those who direct people unto you, O Lord God, that we shall be those people who teach people, O Lord, and point them to you, O Father God. We pray that every member shall be a preacher. Every member shall be an evangelist, Heavenly Father, that we shall pick up a job of a teacher, Lord, that we shall show people, Lord, and those who are in darkness, Lord, that we

not this great Babylon that I have built for a royal dwelling by my mighty power and for the honor of my majesty. While the word was still in the king's mouth, a voice fell from heaven. King Nebuchadnezzar, to you it is spoken, the kingdom has departed from you. 32, and they shall drive you from men, and your dwelling shall be with the beasts of the field. They shall make you eat grass like oxen, and 7 times shall pass over you, until you know that the Most High rules in the kingdom of men, and gives it to whomever he chooses. Hallelujah. If we go back to verse 30, it says, the king spoke saying, is not this great Babylon that I have built for the royal dwelling by my mighty power and for the honor of my majesty? There was too much of I and my and me and myself. He already had the instruction and direction and counsel from Daniel that you need to do away with this mentality, with this pride. And that was the objective. So we would pray as we give direction to people, you know, people will hear and, you know, heed to the voice. They will understand what is the reason of that direction, that they will be those who are doers and not hearers only. Let's open our mouths and pray. Father God, we glorify your name, Lord. We thank you, Lord, for the people that you are sending unto us, Lord, for the message that is preached, O Father God, for those who hear it, Heavenly Father. Lord, we pray, Lord, that their hearts will be prepared to receive it, Lord God, that they will be willing to do it, Heavenly Father, for you are the one who calls people unto you, O Father God. Lord, we pray, Lord God, as your word goes forth, O Father God, that it does not return void, O Lord. We pray, Lord, that many souls shall receive your word, O God, and do it, Heavenly Father. Lord, for it is not the hearers that are justified, but, Lord, the doers, Father, Lord God. Lord, we pray that this church will be built with doers, O Father God, not with hearers, Heavenly Father God. Lord, we bless your name. We pray, Lord, that any counsel that you release, O Father God, Lord, shall not go in vain, Father God. That people shall accept it, Lord. It will bring forth results, O Father God. Lord, it will bring forth repentance, O Father God. Lord, it will bring forth a turning around, Lord, in people's lives, Lord God. Lord, we thank you for all that you do, Lord. Lord, we pray that we shall be hungry and thirsty for your direction, O Lord God, and that we shall be willing and obedient to do it, O Father God. Lord, we shall receive the reward, Lord God. We shall pray that if we have been disobedient, Lord God, that we have taken your word casually, O Father God, let us put it aside from us, O Father God, and come and do your will, O Father God. Lord, as you have made us on the earth, O Lord God, you are life-giving, O God. Lord, Father, we thank you, Lord, for everything that you do, O Father, for the direction that you give us, O Lord God, for your commandments, O God, God. They are not grievous, O Lord God. They are to build us up, Lord God. Lord, we thank you for all that you do, Lord. We give you all the glory. We give you all the praise. In Jesus' name we pray. Amen. And finally, we'll read from verse 34. And it says, at the end of the time, I, Nebuchadnezzar, lifted my eyes to heaven, and my understanding returned to me, and I blessed the Most High and praised and honored him who lives forever. For his dominion is an everlasting dominion, and his kingdom is from generation to generation. 35. All the inhabitants of the earth are reputed as nothing. He does according to his will in the army of heaven and among the inhabitants of the earth. No one can restrain his hand or say to him, what have you done? 36. At the same time, my reason returned to me, and for the glory of my kingdom, my honor and splendor returned to me. My counselors and nobles resorted to me. I was restored to my kingdom, and excellent majesty was added to me. Hallelujah. It says, as soon as understanding came to him, all the things started falling into place. His honor came to him. His glory came to him. His justice, his righteousness, all light came to him. Wealth came to him. Excellent majesty came to him. So we pray that the understanding will return, that we shall not walk around without understanding. Because of these prayers, we shall return. Let's open our mouth and pray. Father God, we glorify your name, Lord. Father, for you are an understanding God, Lord. Lord, the God that fills the hearts of men and women, Lord. We pray, Lord, that we shall return, O Father God. Lord, those who have been walking in darkness, Lord God. Lord, we receive the light, O God, that they will receive understanding, O Lord, and that all things that the Gentiles are running after, Lord, shall be added unto us, O Lord God, Father. Father, Lord God, let favor and glory, Lord, come upon us, Lord God. Lord, we pray, Father God, that your people receive understanding, O Father God, that we will be built up, O Father God, that we will return, O Father God, that, Lord God, we will be built up in our businesses, that we will be built up in our employments, O Father God, that we will be built up in our parenting, O Father God, in our relationships, O God, in our health, O Father God. Lord, we pray, Lord, that this church will continue to be built up in all areas, O Lord God. Lord, in all facets, O Lord God, that we will be entirely and completely lacking nothing, O Lord God. Lord, we thank you, Lord, for all that you do, O Lord. We bless your name. We glorify your name, Lord God. Lord, open our eyes, Lord. Help us to understand, O Father, Lord, so that these other things, Lord, shall continue to return to us as well, O Father God. Lord, for all that you

0: done, Lord. We give you all the glory. We give you all the praise, oh Father. In Jesus' name we pray. Amen.
1: Hallelujah. We thank God. The Bible says that prayers, intercessions, supplications, and giving of thanks be made for all men, for kings and rulers and those in authority, that we may lead a quiet and peaceable life. You know, it is a good thing. Why God says that is so that people of nobility, people of integrity, will always be in leadership. You know, and we are enjoying that in the land. Hallelujah. In Ecclesiastes 10, verse 16 and 17, he says, "Woe to you, O land, when your king is a child." Hallelujah. "And your princes feast in the morning." 17 says, "Blessed are you, O land, when your king is the son of nobles, and your princes feast at the proper time." The feasting is for strength and not for drunkenness. Hallelujah. 18 says, "Because of laziness, the building decays, and through idleness of hands, the house leaks." We see that this is what many nations and what people in nations where their kings are childlike, kings are children, where their kings are immature, what they are suffering for the farming of not being in the blessings of the Lord, in the good things that God has provided. Hallelujah. So you see, we thank God that we have kings of nobility and integrity. Amen. We have rulers who prioritize the good and well-being of the people. Hallelujah. They may be feasting. Amen. But what we know and what we see is that their meetings, their associations, the product is strength. Hallelujah. Development in the land. Good in the land. Hallelujah. And God is blessing the land. Amen. So I want us to do one thing. Let's open our mouth and just thank God. Let's thank God who has brought us to this land, who has put us in this land, who is keeping us in this land. In the name of Jesus, the hand of the enemy shall not take us out of the land. In the name of Jesus, God has brought you here. You're going to declare and decree this land. You will not be spewed out of the land. In the name of Jesus Christ, you are rooted in the land because you are rooted in the word of God. Hallelujah. This land, nothing. In the name of Jesus Christ. So let's open our mouth and thank the Lord for good rulership. Thank the Lord for the land. Speak good in the land in the name of Jesus. Speak more visionary leadership into the land in the name of Jesus. Speak more development into the land. Speak more beauty into the land in the name of Jesus Christ. The leadership here maintains the peace that the Lord wants. Let's declare that there shall continue to be peace in this land in the name of Jesus Christ. Speak that there shall continue to be more freedom in the land for the preaching of the gospel, for the prospering and advancing of the kingdom of God in this land in the name of Jesus Christ. Speak into the land that there will continue to be peace in the land in the name of Jesus Christ. Speak and declare the fear of the Lord, the fear of the Lord. Father, in the name of Jesus, we thank you, King of Glory. We thank you, Abba Father, for you have put us in this land, O Lord God. You brought each and every one of us here, Abba Father, to do us good. And for this, we are grateful in the name of Jesus Christ. Thank you, Abba Father, Lord. You have planted us in this land. Abba Father, Lord, you have caused us to take root in the land. Abba Father, King of Glory, Lord, we declare, Abba Father, as you have brought us here, Lord, the land shall not spew us out in the name of Jesus Christ. King of Glory, we shall eat the good that is in this land because we are willing and obedient to your word, Abba Father, in the name of Jesus Christ, our children, O Lord God, shall eat the good that is in this land in the name of Jesus Christ. Lord, we declare and speak forth more visionary leadership in the name of Jesus Christ. We declare and speak forth the fear of the Lord into all the government houses and all the authorities in the name of Jesus Christ. The fear of the Lord shall continue to prevail and rule in their hearts and rule in the land in the name of Jesus Christ. Father, we thank you for the peace of the land, O Lord God, that in the peace of the land, the gospel of peace shall continually be preached in the name of Jesus Christ. Father, we pray revival in this land, Abba Father. Lord, let your word come in this land. Let revival come in this land. Let it come, O Lord God, in the name of Jesus Christ, for we declare as our expectation, O Lord, is to see that the knowledge of God covers this land as the waters cover the sea. In Jesus' name we pray, amen and amen. Hallelujah. Hallelujah. Thank God. It says there in that Ecclesiastes 10, it says, woe to you, O land, when your king is a child, but the land is blessed when the king is the son of nobles. Hallelujah. And the princes feast at the proper time for strength and not for drunkenness. Hallelujah. We are going to pray, amen, for spiritual leadership. We are going to pray for leaders, spiritual leaders, leaders who are leading men spiritually, who are immature. Hallelujah. Immature spiritual leaders. We are going to pray for them. We are going to pray for ministers across the nations. Hallelujah. Pray for ministers across the nations. Immature ministers. Ministers who are derailing children of God, who are derailing the flock of Jesus Christ. We are going to pray for them. Amen. He says, blessed are you, O land, when your king is the son of nobles. Ministers who feast, not for strength. Hallelujah. They are kind of, you know, being even more like parasites on the people instead of being a blessing. Hallelujah. Let's pray for such ministers. Pray for them. Let's cry out to the Lord. See what the word of God says in the book of Micah, chapter 2. Micah, chapter 2, verse 1. It says, woe to those who devise iniquity and walk out evil on their beds. At morning light, they practice it, because it is in the power of their hand. They covet fields and take them by violence, also houses, and seize them. So they oppress a man and his house, a man and his inheritance. That's what is happening in many places. Amen. And it is not right. It is not right. They are lying prophets. Amen. And then if you go to the book of Malachi chapter 2, verse 1, it says, and now, O priests, this commandment is for you. If you will not hear and if you will not take it to heart to give glory to my name, says the Lord, I will send a curse upon you and I will curse your blessings. Yes, I have cursed them already because you do not take it to heart. Hallelujah. We are going to pray. Amen. Yes, it is happening, but it is not the will of God. We will stand in the gap and pray for such ones and ask the Lord to visit them again, to quicken them by his spirit, to return to him. Amen. And return to righteousness, to return to the truth in the name of Jesus Christ. Because if you look at that Malachi chapter 2, verse 7, it says, for the lips of a priest should keep knowledge, and people should seek the law from his mouth, for he is the messenger of the Lord of hosts. But to such people, he says, but you have departed from the way. You have caused many to stumble at the law. You have corrupted the covenant of Levi, says the Lord of hosts. Hallelujah. Thank God we are enjoying matured spiritual leadership and we are benefiting from it. But at the same time, let's cry unto the Lord that the Lord will come to the salvation of those who are being deceived in the name of Jesus. Let's pray Open your mouth and let's pray in the name of Jesus Christ. Father, in the name of Jesus, Lord, we surrender and present to you, Abba Father, derailing ministers in the name of Jesus Christ. Ministers, Abba Father, who have resorted, Abba Father, not to give glory to your holy name. Ministers who have resorted, O Lord God, to deceive and turn men's hearts away from following you, but rather following them. Ministers, Abba Father, who are no longer keeping the law of your word in their mouths in the name of Jesus, who are no longer preaching in righteousness. Father, for now is the time when the true worshipers will worship you in spirit and in truth. Lord, we pray, O Lord God, in the name of Jesus, Father, have mercy upon such ministers who have refused to grow, who have purpose to remain in immaturity, O Lord God. Father, in the name of Jesus Christ, Lord, we repent on their behalf and we ask for mercy, O Lord God. Father, we say in the name of Jesus Christ, have mercy upon them, O Lord God, in the name of Jesus. Quicken them again. Father, revive them again, O Lord God. Quicken them by your spirit, O Lord God, to see their foolishness in the name of Jesus, to return to you, Abba Father, and return to the law of your word in the name of Jesus, to return to the truth in the name of Jesus Christ, to be begin, Abba Father, to declare the law of the truth in their mouths in the name of Jesus. Father, we pray, O Lord God, that injustice shall no longer be found on their lips in the name of Jesus. Father, Lord, may they return peace and equity in the name of Jesus Christ. And Lord, in the name of Jesus Christ, let them, Abba Father, begin to walk in the light of your word again in the name of Jesus. Father, we pray, O Lord, may these ones not die in their foolishness. May they not die in their sins and iniquity in the name of Jesus, and for the flock, Abba Father, that they are leading astray and turning them, Abba Father, more candidates of hell than when they came. Father, King of glory, for the sake of such ones, Abba Father, deliver them out of the darkness, out of those chains. Father, Lord, bring them to places, Abba Father, by your divine direction, O Lord God, where they will see light in the name of Jesus, where they will hear the truth of your word in the name of Jesus, where they will find you, Abba Father, in the name of Jesus Christ, King of glory. We give you praise, Lord. Thank you, Abba Father. In Jesus' name we pray. Amen. Praise God. Now we are going to pray for ourselves in Isaiah 54. Isaiah 54 from verse 1. It says, sing, O barren, you who have not born, break forth into singing and cry aloud. You who have not labored with child, for more are the children of the desolate than the children of the married woman, says the Lord. Hallelujah. You ask, what am I trying to say? God has put us in this land. In the name of Jesus, this is your time. This is your time. The Lord has brought you in this time. You will sing in the name of Jesus. This is your time of singing. It's a time of your singing. You're going to pray for yourself and declare everything about you will sing. He says, sing, O barren. Everything about you will sing of the Lord's mercies, will sing of the goodness of the Lord, will sing of the beauty of the Lord in this land, in the name of Jesus Christ. As we are praying for these praises of our God in this land, in the name of Jesus, open your mouth and begin to pray. Heavenly Father, we thank you in the name of Jesus Christ. We lift up ourselves to you, Abba Father, every area of our lives, O Lord God, as we present it to you in this land. Abba Father, Lord, shall sing your praise in the name of Jesus Christ. Our children's academics shall sing of your mercies in the name of Jesus. Every area shall sing of your testimonies in the name of Jesus. Every area shall sing of your deliverances in this land in the name of Jesus. Every area, oh Lord God, our employments, Abba Father, shall sing to you in the name of Jesus, shall sing of your goodness, shall sing of your mighty hand, shall sing of your favors to us in the name of Jesus Christ. King of glory, my Father, Lord, turn your eyes of righteousness, turn your eyes of mercy towards your people, oh Lord God, and cause every area, Abba Father, that is silent right now, oh Lord God, in the name of Jesus Christ, Father, Lord, we stir up singing into it in the name of Jesus Christ. Every area shall sing to the praise and glory of your holy name in the name of Jesus Christ. Thank you, Abba Father. In Jesus' name, amen. Verse 2 says, enlarge the place of your tent and let them stretch out the curtains of your dwellings. Do not spare. Lengthen your cords and strengthen your stakes. Verse 3, for you shall expand to the right and to the left, and your descendants will inherit the nations and make the desolate cities inhabited. Hallelujah. So we are going to pray. Amen. You're going to speak enlargement. There is enlargement. The Lord has spoken it. The revelation word, the word of knowledge has come in the name of Jesus. So we are going to declare enlargement in any area that you desire to see enlargement, good enlargement. The Lord says, enlarge the place of your tent. He says, do not spare. Hallelujah. Leave no place untouched in the name of Jesus. It says, lengthen your cords, strengthen your stakes, for you shall expand to the right and to the left, and your descendants will inherit the nations. In this land, your enlargement is here. Open your mouth and begin to pray. Father, in the name of Jesus Christ, in the name of Jesus, Abba Father, we present everyone to your throne of grace, Abba Father, standing on the authority of this word, King of glory. Lord, you know every man. You know every situation. You know every circumstance. You know everywhere in our lives, Abba Father, which you, Lord, has proposed to enlarge, which need enlargement. King of glory, Abba Father, thank you for your favor. Thank you for your mercy. Thank you for your mighty hand, Abba Father, that is stretched out, Abba Father, to enlarge us, O Lord God. Father, we decree enlargement in the name of Jesus. We speak your enlargement into our families. We speak your enlargement into the work of our hands. We speak your enlargement into our businesses. We speak your enlargement, Abba Father, in our employment, in the work of our hands, O Lord God. We speak your enlargement, Abba Father, spiritually. All in the name of Jesus Christ, we declare, Abba Father, lengthened cords in the name of Jesus. We declare, Abba Father, expansion to the right, O Lord God, and to the left in the name of Jesus Christ. Father, we say, hey, the righteous shall not be forsaken, Abba Father, and our seed shall not beg bread in this land in the name of Jesus Christ. As we sow, as we do our work, Abba Father, in all honesty and integrity, O Lord God, in the name of Jesus Christ, we shall be identified. We shall be distinguished for enlargement. We shall be distinguished for promotions. We shall be distinguished, Abba Father, in the name of Jesus Christ. In our businesses, Abba Father, we shall be distinguished in the name of Jesus Christ. Lord, we speak it, Abba Father, because you have spoken it, because you have proposed to do it, oh Lord God. Do it and take your glory. Well, we'll continue to give you thanksgiving, Abba Father, for the good things that you are ready to do for your people in the name of Jesus Christ. Thank you, King of glory. We give you praise in Jesus' name. Amen. Verse 4 says, do not fear, for you will not be ashamed, neither be disgraced, for you will not be put to shame. Hallelujah. That's what the Lord is saying. And he says there in verse 10, the mountains shall depart and the hills be removed, but my kindness shall not depart from you, nor shall my covenant of peace be removed, says the Lord, who has mercy upon you. Hallelujah. And he says, to you, afflicted one, verse 11, he says, behold, I will lay your stones with colorful gems and lay your foundations with sapphire. I will make your pinnacles of rubies, your gates of crystals, and all your walls of precious stones. And your children shall be taught of the Lord. Hallelujah. God is working out the change in the name of Jesus Christ. And God does not want you to walk in fear. Let not any fear put you away from the beauty that the Lord is bringing for us in this land, in the name of Jesus. God will do it. Hallelujah. He will establish it. He says, my kindness shall not depart from you. So we are going to pray and declare with verse 17. We know it. No weapon formed or fashioned against you shall prosper. Any tongue rising against you in judgment, you condemn it. That is your heritage as the servant of the Lord. So open your mouth and declare it in the name of Jesus Christ. God has put us in this land. He has planted us here. He has put us in his presence to do us good. The voice of joy and rejoicing shall remain in the tents of the righteous. Open your mouth and begin to pray in the name of Jesus. Heavenly Father, Lord, we thank you, King of Glory, for the spirit and the grace of confidence. Abba, Father, Lord, we speak it into every heart. In the name of Jesus Christ, the earth is the Lord's and its fullness thereof. Father, Lord, you have brought us to this land. Abba, Father, Lord, we are heirs, Abba, Father, of the kingdom, King of Glory. Everyone shall walk about in boldness, and nothing shall make us afraid in the land, in the name of Jesus Christ, because we know your loving kindness, Abba, Father, Lord, shall continue to follow us in the name of Jesus Christ. Your covenant of peace, Abba, Father, Lord, it shall not be removed from us in the name of Jesus Christ. And we declare, no weapon formed or fashioned against us shall prosper. Any tongue rising against us in judgment against what you want to do for us, Abba, Father, we silence it in the spirit in the name of Jesus Christ. We condemn it in the name of Jesus Christ. Thank you, Abba, Father, for this is our heritage. You have made us heirs of your kingdom, O Lord God. We shall inherit your beauty, your goodness, your mercies, your loving kindnesses, your favors to us. No hand shall hold what you have provided for us in the name of Jesus. You have made us stronger than our enemies, our Father. We shall remain strong in the land, and our righteousness is always of you. Thank you, Heavenly Father. We give you praise. In Jesus' name we have prayed. Amen and amen.
2: Holy Ghost revival, send the rain from heaven.

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Dr. Ihemeh N. Ndukwe, a missionary in the Middle East and Asia, for more.

have everlasting life. Jesus spoke of himself in John chapter 9 verse 5, saying, as long as I am in the world, I am the light of the world. So God did not send his son into the world to condemn the world, but that the world through him might be saved. He that believeth in him is not condemned, but he that believeth not is condemned already. And this is the condemnation, that light is come into the world, and men love darkness rather than the light. For everyone that doeth evil hates the light, neither comes to the light. But he that doeth the truth comes to the light, that his deeds may be made manifest that they are wrought in God. When men hear the truth and come to the truth, come to its light, walk in the truth, walk in the light, do deeds of the truth. This is revival. To minister is Dr. Ihemé Ndukwe. Dr. Ihemé Ndukwe has been a missionary in the Middle East and Asia for more than 21 years. Dr. Ihemé Ndukwe is graced with the word for revival now, reviving the ministers, the families, and the nations, preaching the word of God, pure and unadulterated, in demonstration of the Spirit and of power, so that men's faith is not on enticing words of man's wisdom, but in the power of God. You can sit under this anointing.

Our message today is taken from Hebrews chapter 11, verse 30. By faith, the walls of Jericho fell down after they were compassed about 7 days. By simple obedience, believing what God said, the walls of Jericho fell down. God instructed the people of Israel as they were entering the land of Canaan to possess it. The first obstacle was Jericho. And as God gave instruction to Joshua, and as Joshua released the instruction to them, they obeyed. They walked by faith, and they received a great result out of that, a great victory. Let's see what happened in Joshua chapter 6 from verse 1. The scripture says, now Jericho was strictly shut up because of the children of Israel. None went out and none came in. By this time, the people of Jericho had already heard that Israel was serving a living God, a great God, God that keeps his promises. And they were already afraid of the people of Israel. So what they did was that they shut up entire Jericho. The Bible said Jericho was strictly shut up because of the children of Israel. None went out and none came in. So the people of Jericho remained fortified by the walls they had. They believed that their walls would protect them and shield them. They never intended to go out to fight against the people of Israel or either to make peace with them. But it was really shut up. Verse 2 says, and the Lord said unto Joshua, see, I've given into thy hand Jericho and the king thereof and the mighty men of valor. So God gave the vision to Joshua. Say, see, don't see the obstacles, don't see the walls, don't see the barriers. See what I have said in my word. Say, I have given into thy hand Jericho and the king thereof and the mighty men of valor. Remember, Joshua had already encountered the captain of the host. In that Joshua chapter 5 from verse 13, he said, and it came to pass when Joshua was by Jericho that he lifted up his eyes and looked, and behold, there stood a man over against him with his sword drawn in his hand. And Joshua went unto him and said unto him, art thou for us or for adversaries? So Joshua exhibited the first quality he was encouraged to exhibit after he was appointed as the leader when Moses has died. The scripture said, Moses, my servant, is dead. Now, therefore, arise, go over this Jordan, thou and all these people, unto the land which I do give to them, even to the children of Israel. In that Joshua 1, verse 6, say, be strong and of a good courage, for unto these people shall I divide for an inheritance the land which I swear unto their fathers to give them. Verse 7, only be thou strong and very courageous, that thou mayest observe to do according to all the law which Moses my servant commanded thee. Turn not from it to the right hand or to the left, that thou mayest prosper whithersoever thou goest. So Joshua remained strong. He was not afraid. When he lifted up his eyes and looked, and behold, there was a man over against him with his sword drawn in his hand. And Joshua went unto him and said unto him, art thou for us or for our adversaries? God has not given us the spirit of fear, but love, power, and sound mind. As God speaks his word and gives us his word, we should walk by faith and not be afraid of situations. And look at the reply in that Joshua chapter 5, verse 14. I said, nay, but as captain of the host of the Lord, am I not come? And Joshua fell on his face to the earth and did worship, and said unto him,
What said my Lord unto his servant? Verse 15, and the captain of the host said unto Joshua, loose thy shoe from off thy foot, for the place whereon thou standest is holy. And Joshua did so. So the captain of the Most High came to help Joshua, and Joshua was open to receive the instruction from God. And that's what he's saying in that Joshua chapter 6 verse 2. And the Lord said unto Joshua, see, I've given into thy hand Jericho and the king thereof and the mighty men of valor. If you don't see what God is seeing concerning your situation, you may not have the victory. Purpose to see with the eyes of faith and not the eyes of fear. If God has said it, purpose to walk by it. What you could understand here is that the people of Jericho were already afraid of the people of Israel. And that's why they shut up entrance, the gate of Jericho. They were already afraid. Most of the times, we are even afraid of the things that is already afraid of us. But as we continue to study the word of God and to hear the word of God, for faith coming by hearing and hearing by the word of God, our faith will increase to be able to overcome the situations that we are facing. Of course, when God gave Joshua the vision and told him, see, looking unto Jesus, the author and finisher of our faith, says, see, I have given unto thy hand Jericho and the king thereof and the mighty men of valor. As we look unto Jesus, the author and finisher of our faith, the victory is already gotten for us. We are to receive it. For Jesus was made manifest to destroy the works of the devil. And he has delivered us from the captivity of sin, self, and Satan, as we purpose to walk in his ways, his truth, and his life. So God set forth the process and the procedure for achieving the purpose of the conquest of Jericho by saying in that Joshua chapter 6 verse 3, he said, and ye shall compass the city, all ye men of war, and go round about the city once. Thou shalt thou do 6 days. Listen, you must follow God's instructions to fulfill every purpose God has set out for you to achieve. You may receive the vision, but not achieve it because of flagrant disobedience to set up plans and purposes based on God's instructions. So when God gives a vision, he gives the plans and how to achieve it. So the process was set forth and the procedure God gave through his instruction. He gives difference between a process and a procedure. That a process is a series of tasks and activities that produce an outcome. A procedure is a set of instructions for completing a single task, activity within a process. So if you don't follow the procedures, the instructions that God is giving concerning a situation, you may not be able to achieve the purpose God wants you to achieve. And that's what God set forth here. First of all, God gave him the vision. And he now told him how to proceed on this vision. In that verse 3, he said, ye shall compass the city, all ye men of war, and go round about the city once. Thou shalt thou do 6 days. So every day they needed to compass the city once. God is specific in giving his instructions and his tailor and measure. And we are supposed to abide accordingly to whatever he has told us to do in every situation. I continue in that verse 4 of Joshua chapter 6. He said, and 7 priests shall bear before the ark 7 trumpets of ram's horns. And the 7th day he shall compass the city 7 times. And the priests shall blow with the trumpets. So specifically, God said, you shall have 7 priests bear before the ark 7 trumpets of ram's horns. And it's only on the 7th day you shall compass the city 7 times.
and the priest shall blow with the trumpets. The captain of the lost host here, called Jehovah, knew exactly that Jericho was fortified and strictly guarded, and no angel shall stop and cares about it. And maybe he fears. He gave him instruction on what to do. Says, see, I've given into thy hand Jericho. Not I will do it. I've already done it. That is faith. When you see what God is seeing concerning any situation, you know that the victory is already assured. And God gave the direction, the procedure, and the processes to follow. He assured that as long as you do what I have told you to do, 6 days, compass the city once, on the seventh day, seven times, and you shall possess the city. But it must be on the procedure of seven priests bearing before the ark seven trumpets of ram's horns. In Joshua chapter 6 verse 4, he said, and seven priests shall bear before the ark seven trumpets of ram's horns. And the seventh day you shall compass the city seven times. And the priest shall blow with the trumpets. That's each time the priest shall blow with the trumpets. Verse 5, and it shall come to pass that when they make a long blast with the ram's horn, and when you hear the sound of the trumpet, all the people shall shout with a great shout, and the wall of the city shall fall down flat, and the people shall ascend up, every man straight before him. So God gave this instruction to show them that it's not by might, it's not by power, but by his spirit. It's through the strength of the Lord that they be able to possess this land. They cannot do it by their strength. And that's why the scripture tells us in 2 Corinthians chapter 10 from verse 3. For though we walk in the flesh, we do not walk after the flesh. For the weapons of our warfare are not carnal, but mighty through God to the pulling down of strongholds. It doesn't matter the stronghold. As long as you purpose to walk with the Lord, to walk with the word of God, to obey the instructions of the Lord, all those obstacles, all those barriers, we give way. They become a stepping stone for a greater victory God has purposed for you. When God has purposed for a victory, he gives you an instruction. If God knows you are afraid, he speaks the word of faith into your life. For he has not given you the spirit of fear, the love, power, and sound mind. That's how he spoke to the life and to the heart of Joshua. He says, see, I've given you the land. Begin to visualize it. You already got the victory. All you needed to do is to obey me and walk by my instructions. Follow the procedure and the processes I'll give to you, and the victory will be yours. For though we walk in the flesh, we do not walk after the flesh. For the weapons of our warfare are not carnal, but mighty through God to the pulling down of strongholds, casting down imaginations, and every high thing that exalted itself against the knowledge of God, and bringing into captivity every thought to the obedience of Christ. And having in readiness to revenge all disobedience when your obedience is fulfilled. That is the key. When our obedience is fulfilled, God will punish every disobedience that is set before us, that is set against us. As long as the people of Israel purpose to obey what God has given to them in destruction on how to conquer Jericho, they were going to possess their position. The scripture says, in Joshua chapter 6 verse 6, he said, and Joshua the son of Nun called the priest and said unto them, take up the ark of the covenant. Let seven priests bear seven trumpets of ram's horns before the ark of the Lord. I said unto the people, pass on and compass the city.
Let him that is armed pass on before the ark of the Lord. So God's instruction is orderly. His process is orderly. His procedures are specific. So Joshua, the son of Nun, called the priest as God had instructed and said unto them, take up the ark of the covenant and let the seven priests bear seven trumpets of ram's horns before the ark of the Lord. So every group had a specific instruction given to it, and every group had a specific responsibility to do. As you're in the house of the Lord, you have a specific responsibility you need to do. You have been reconciled, that through you, people should come to be reconciled to God through his son, Jesus Christ. You have put your hand in the plow. You are not supposed to look back. You are continuing to press on to perfection. Everyone in the kingdom is important. And whatever responsibility you have been given, you are to do it with all your heart, with all your mind, with all your strength. You are to do it following specific obedience as you were given to do. As the word is released, receive it.

cover, putting on the breastplate of faith and love, and for a helmet, the hope of salvation. Verse 9, for God had not appointed us to wrath, but to obtain salvation by our Lord Jesus Christ. Verse 10, who died for us, that whether we wake or

He said, Joshua commanded the people, say, you shall not shout, nor make any noise with your voice, neither shall any word proceed out of your mouth until the day I bid you shout. Then shall you shout. There is always an appointed time for the vision to speak. You shall not wait for it. Don't be in a hurry to receive victory. Don't be in a haste. Don't be faster than God. Allow yourself to be led by the Holy Spirit in every aspect of your life. As God has commanded, purpose to walk with him. Whatever God has spoken, it will come to pass. So remember to always obey and do. As the time God has given for you to do it at that time. Don't be faster than him. 1 Timothy chapter 1 verse 18 says this. This charge I commit unto thee, son Timothy, according to the prophecies which went before thee, that thou by them mightest walk a good warfare. Verse 19. Holding faith and a good conscience, which some having put away concerning faith have made shipwreck. Verse 20. Of whom is Hymenaeus and Alexander, whom I have delivered unto Satan, that they may learn not to blaspheme. We are not to go against the word of God. We are to war a good warfare according to the prophecies which have gone forth. As Joshua spoke forth, the people yielded to do what Joshua said that they should do. That's the essence of us hearing the word of God. As we hear the word of God, we should do what the word of God says to do. That's the only way you can fight a good fight of faith, holding on to eternal life. When you begin to walk outside the word of God, you expose yourself unnecessarily. 2 Timothy chapter 2 from verse 1 says this, thou therefore, my son, be strong in the grace that is in Christ Jesus. Verse 2, and the things that thou hast heard of me among many witnesses, the same commit thou to faithful men, which shall be able to teach others also. Verse 3, thou therefore endure hardness as a good soldier of Jesus Christ. As a good soldier of Christ, as a child of God, you must learn to walk in obedience. You must learn to endure. You must learn to be patient. You should never be faster than God. We should not to follow them who through faith and patience obtain the promises. He continued in that 2 Timothy chapter 2 verse 4. He said, no man that warreth entangleth himself with the affairs of this life, that he may please him who are choosing him to be a soldier. Verse 5, and if a man also strive for masteries, yet is he not crowned, except he strive lawfully, unless you obey what God has said in his word, unless you follow the instructions of righteousness, you will not be striving lawfully. You may not obtain the crown. That's why it's important to follow specific instructions. We are not to deviate to the left or to the right. By faith, the walls of Jericho fell down after they were compassed about 7 days. Every wall of partition, everything that is inhibiting you from coming to receive Jesus Christ as Lord and Savior today, I decree through the message you have heard today that those walls are giving way. For Jesus Christ has broken every partition, every wall through the shedding of his blood on the cross of Calvary. For he was wounded for your transgression. He was bruised for iniquities. The chastisement upon him brought us peace, and by his stripes we are healed. If you purpose today to come to the saving knowledge of the word of God, to accept what Jesus Christ did for you on the cross of Calvary, he'll give you the right to become a child of God. And you flee from the wrath to come.
And as you do this, remain blessed. In Jesus' name, amen.

Dr. Ehime N. Ndukwe Revival Ministry is a worldwide ministry that preaches and teaches the timeless truth of God's Word, pure and unadulterated from the Bible, as inspired by the Holy Spirit.

the email address info@innwordrevival.org.

Now Jericho was straightly shut up because of the children of Israel. None went out and none came in. I decree today every door that is shut, which God has ordained to be opened for you, shall be opened in Jesus' name. Revelation chapter 3 verse 8 says this as we pray. Say, I know thy works. Behold, I've set before thee an open door, and no man can shut it. For thou hast a little strength, hast kept my word, hast not denied my name. Just as the walls of Jericho fell down flat and gave way for the people of Israel to enter to possess, despite their little strength, because they believed the word of the Lord, they obeyed the instructions of the law, they kept the word of God. I pray as you continue to keep the word of God, as you obey the word of God, every closed doors which God has ordained to be opened shall be opened here and now in Jesus' name, because you have kept the word and you have not denied the name of the Lord. In Jesus' name, amen. I also pray that every heart that has been hardened today, as you have heard his word, you will not harden your heart any longer, as in the days of provocation. Revelation chapter 3, verse 20 says, behold, I stand at the door and knock. If any man hear my voice and open the door, I will come in to him and will sup with him, and he with me. Even as you have heard the word of God today, and you believe the word of God, and you accept what Jesus Christ did for you on the cross of Calvary, you see the Lord make a way for you where there seems to be no way. He will give you wisdom that is profitable to direct. And the Lord said unto Joshua, see, I have given into thy hand Jericho and the king thereof and the mighty men of valor. I pray that you will not walk by sight any longer. You walk by faith. You believe what God has said and you will walk in it. May we see what God is showing, revealing to us at every point in time. In Jesus' name, the scripture says in Ephesians chapter 1, verse 17, say that the God of our Lord Jesus Christ, the Father of glory, may give unto you the spirit of wisdom and revelation in the knowledge of him. I pray that God will give you revelation and wisdom in the knowledge of him. He will teach you the way to go to profit, and may the eyes of your understanding be enlightened, as you have heard this word today, so that you know what is the hope of his calling and what the riches of the glory of his inheritance in the saints. This is my desire for you, even as the people of Israel obeyed, as God released his prophetic word through Joshua, they obeyed, they were able to see what God saw, and they were able to possess their possessions. That will be our portion. In Jesus' name, amen. I'm still praying for you. May we learn to stick to God's process and procedure, obeying every instruction specifically as demanded and on time. Even as God gave them instruction on how to go about taking the city, they followed it strictly. I pray for you that you follow the instruction of the Almighty. For the instruction of the Lord is a way of distinction. It's a way to set you apart from the rest. Instruction of the Lord will bring you to a position of elevation. I pray that you continue to obey the instruction of the Lord. In Jesus' name, amen. We are still praying. If you go to that first Corinthians chapter 16, verse 9. The scripture says, but a great door and effectual is opened unto me, and there are many adversaries. We are going to pray. Thank God.

0: that God has opened. It doesn't matter the adversaries. It doesn't matter how many they are. They will be silenced. They will be put to shame because the Lord will fight our battles, we shall be still, and the Lord will fight the battles for us, and we shall be victorious. In Jesus' name, for everyone that is born of God overcomes the world, and this is the victory that overcomes the world, even our faith, as we continue to walk by faith. Father God, I thank you. Everyone that has had this world will continue to walk by faith and not by sight, and they will be overcomers. They will overcome every situation, no matter how many the adversaries are. In Jesus' name, amen. Father God, I still pray for all these ones. I pray that they shall continue to be strong in the Lord and in the power of your might, putting on the whole armor of God, that they may be able to stand against the wiles of the devil. Father God, I thank you for this. I glorify your name. In Jesus' name, amen. To Ephesians chapter 6, as we continue to pray, from that verse, they say, finally, my brother, be strong in the Lord and in the power of his might. Lord, I pray for everyone that has heard this word today. Lord, they will be strong in you and in the power of your mind, even as you challenge and encourage Joshua to be strong and very courageous. Lord, I pray for every one of them that has heard this word. Lord, I bind every spirit of fear, for you have not given them the spirit of fear, but love, power, and sound mind. Lord, let them not be afraid of the adversary. Even as the people of Jericho were afraid of the people of Israel, that was why they shut up their city. Father God, let us see that the enemy is already afraid of us. If we resist the devil, he'll flee. So, Lord, I pray for every one of them. Let them know how to stand in the authority of your word, putting on the whole armor of God, so that they'll be able to stand against the wiles of the devil. Ephesians 6, verse 12 says, for we wrestle not against flesh and blood, but against principalities, against powers, against the rulers of the darkness of this world, against spiritual wickedness in high places. So, Father God, I pray for every one of them, and I bind every principalities, every power. I come against the rulers of the darkness of this world, against spiritual wickedness in high places. Lord, I nullify their powers. Lord, I bring them down. Lord, to your glory. Lord, we thank you. We worship you. We adore you. For the people that have heard your word today, you have made them to be overcomers. In Jesus' name. Amen and amen. We are still praying. Go to 2 Corinthians chapter 10 from verse 3. Say, for though we walk in the flesh, we do not war after the flesh. For the weapons of our warfare are not carnal, but mighty through God to the pulling down of strongholds. Father God, I thank you for all the people you have taught their word today by your spirit. From today, they will not war after the flesh, despite they are walking in the flesh. Lord, they will walk by the Spirit of God. They shall be led by the Spirit of God, and they will fight a good fight of faith, laying hold on eternal life. Lord, I thank you. Lord, to your glory. Lord, they will continue to cast down every imagination and every heart that tries to raise up itself against your knowledge in their life. Lord, I join them to cast down every imagination, every high thing that exalted itself against the knowledge of God, and bringing every thought into captivity to obedience to Christ in their lives as they have heard this word. May they continue to walk in this word of God. Thank you, Lord. In Jesus' name, Lord, thank you, for the obedience shall be fulfilled. And as the obedience is fulfilled, Lord, you punish every disobedience around them. In Jesus' name, amen. And amen. Thank you, Lord. In Jesus' name. Amen.
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0: everyone, and welcome to the Inward Revival Now online radio station featuring Dr. Ehime and Ndukwe on These Our Daily Specials. We're so happy to announce that we will be live streaming three specials every day, with the first being the Word of Wisdom, the second is the Message of Life, and the third is Revival Now. Now I'm going to be sharing some times with you, so please make a note of them and listen in to whichever timing suits you. If you miss the live stream, don't worry, because they will be repeated on air every 4 hours, so relax, because you can listen in to whatever timing suits you best. So we kick off with the Word of Wisdom live stream, which begins at 6:20 a.m. and that's Nigeria time. 6:20 a.m. also for Europe, certain countries in Europe, 9:20 a.m. for the UAE, 10:50 a.m. for India, 2:20 p.m. for Manila, and that's our listeners in the Philippines, 3:20 p.m. for Australia, 12:20 a.m. Eastern Standard Time for America, and 9:20 p.m. Pacific Time, America and Canada. 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
2: Today's promise is taken from the book of Joshua chapter 24, verses 14 to 15, and I read from the King James Version, and it says, "Now therefore fear the Lord, and serve him in sincerity and in truth, and put away the gods which your fathers served on the other side of the flood, and in Egypt, and serve ye the Lord." Verse 15 says, "And if it seem evil unto you to serve the Lord, choose you this day whom ye will serve, whether the gods which your fathers served that were on the other side of the flood, or the gods of the Amorites, in whose land ye dwell. But as for me and my house, we will serve the Lord." Hallelujah! This is the word of the Lord God. Thanks be to God. Amen.

0: God bless you, everyone. Let's turn our Bibles to the book of Joshua, chapter 24, from verse 14. It says, "Now therefore, fear the Lord and serve him in sincerity and in truth, and put away the gods which your fathers served on the other side of the flood and in Egypt, and serve ye the Lord." Hallelujah. So we're going to make this prayer for souls, that they will understand that now is the day of salvation. They will not delay it. When the word of God presents itself, when the word of reconciliation, the word of life comes to them now, they will wholly follow the Lord. They will give themselves completely to the fear of the Lord. You know, that is the beginning of wisdom. You know, it is to understand that the Lord has done, he's paid a great price, you know, so great, so immense is his love. So great are his mercies, so great are his compassions, that he sent his only begotten son, Jesus Christ. You know, there was a great sacrifice, there was a great price that was paid. We're going to pray for souls that they will come to this realization, to this understanding, to fear the Lord now. They will not delay, they will not push it back to another day. You know, it says, "Now therefore fear the Lord and serve him in sincerity and in truth." You know, we're going to first pray that souls will learn to fear the Lord. You know, if they do not understand fearing the Lord, if they do not understand the love of the Lord, then serving the Lord just becomes futile. You know, that service is half-hearted. You know, they will do it half-heartedly. They will never give themselves completely to it. You know, it says, serve him in sincerity and in truth. It goes on to say, put away the gods which your father served on the other side of the flood and in Egypt, and serve ye the Lord. You know, people want to serve God, but carry all the past baggage with them, thinking, you know, that that baggage is actually going to help them on the way forward. The Bible says, if any man is in Christ Jesus, he is a new creation. Old things have passed away. Behold, he makes all things new. So we're going to pray for souls that they will come to this understanding to walk in the newness of life, to walk in the word of God, to walk in the fear of the Lord, and they will not delay this to tomorrow, but now is the day of salvation. And as they do it, they will sincerely fear the Lord, they will sincerely serve the Lord, they will sincerely operate in the truth of the word of God. Let's open our mouths and pray. Heavenly Father, we give you thanks, we give you praise, Lord. We thank you, Lord, that your word, it is alive, Lord, that it continues to speak to every person even today, Lord. Lord, even as the disciples, Lord, when you told that, do you want to leave? Peter said, Lord, where can we go, Lord? With you are the words of eternal life, Lord. We pray for souls, Lord. May they come to this understanding, O Lord, that you are the giver of life, O Lord, Heavenly Father. The words of eternal life are only with you, Lord Jesus, Lord. We pray, Lord, that souls will come to this understanding, Lord, to understand and to know and operate in the fear of the Lord, Lord, which is the beginning of wisdom, Lord Heavenly Father. Wisdom which is profitable to direct them, Lord, and keep them, Lord, in the path of life, Lord. Lord, to take them, Lord, and translate them, Lord, from the path of destruction, from the path of death, Lord, to the kingdom of life that comes through your Son, Jesus Christ, Lord. We pray for souls, Lord Heavenly Father, Lord, that they will sincerely, Lord, operate in your fear, Lord. And as they do it, Lord, they will come to serve you, Lord. They will come to worship you, Lord, in sincerity, in integrity, and in truth, O Lord, Heavenly Father, Lord. Lord, they will give away, Lord, put away, Lord, all the past things, Lord, Heavenly Father, all the wasteful things, Lord, all the vomit of sin, Lord, Heavenly Father, Lord. They will turn away from it, O Lord, Heavenly Father, Lord. They will not carry with them, Lord, this past baggage, O Lord, or this baggages of sin, Lord, when they come to the knowledge of the truth, Lord, Heavenly Father, Lord. But as they turn to you, Lord, they will come to this realization, Lord, that they are a new creation in you, Lord, Heavenly Father, Lord. That walk, O Lord, Heavenly Father, has to be in the newness of life, led by the Spirit of God, Lord Heavenly Father. We thank you, Lord Heavenly Father, that even as you have opened our eyes to this truth, Lord Heavenly Father, the eyes of souls shall be opened to this truth, O Lord Heavenly Father, not to set their affections on the things of this world, O Lord Heavenly Father, the lust of the eyes, the lust of the flesh, the pride of life, Lord, all these lusts, and is just passing away, Lord Heavenly Father, but what endures forever is your word, Lord Heavenly Father. We pray for souls, Lord, that they will commit themselves completely, Lord, wholeheartedly to the word of God, Lord, and follow it sincerely, Lord, that they may enjoy life that comes through it, Lord. We give you thanks, we give you praise in Jesus' mighty name. Amen. Verse 15 says, "And if it seem evil unto you to serve the Lord, choose you this day whom you will serve, whether the gods which your fathers served that were on the other side of the flood, or the gods of the Amorites in whose land you dwell. But as for me and my house, we will serve the Lord." Hallelujah. We thank God that many people, they love to quote the scripture and say that, "As for me and my house, we will serve the Lord." But you know, when Joshua, he started this, he says, "And if it seem evil unto you to serve the Lord, choose you this day." You know, there is a choice that has to be made by every individual. you know, they have to make this choice themselves. You know, it is not to make the choice that your father has made, that your mother has made, that your grandparents have made, that your pastor has made. It is the choice that an individual has to make. You know, it goes on to say whether to serve the Lord, whether the gods which your father served, which are on the other side of the flood, or the gods of the Amorites in whose land you dwell. So you see, you may be polluted by the place that you are in. And that is what happens to souls who do not know the word. You know, they are walking around in a polluted place. But as the word of truth comes to them, there is a choice that has to be made. It is a choice for them to choose life over darkness, to choose life over death. So we're going to make this prayer for souls that they will choose that which is good, and that is the word of God. They will choose Jesus Christ over all the filth that is there in this world. All the filth is passing away, but what endures forever, it is the word of God. And we're even going to pray for ourselves that, as it says, as for me and my house, we will serve the Lord. This shall be our testimony that we, our children, our parents, our community, we continue to serve the Lord in fear, in gladness, in humility. Let's open our mouths and pray. Heavenly Father, we give you thanks. We give you praise, Lord. We thank you, Lord, for you are a faithful God, Lord, worthy of all our praise, O Lord, Heavenly Father, Lord. We pray for souls, O Lord, to make, O Lord, a good choice, O Lord, to make the right choice, O Lord, Heavenly Father, Lord, and that is to choose life, O Lord, Heavenly Father, to let go, Lord, of all the past, O Lord, to let go of all the pollution and filth that is there in this world, Lord, and to choose you, Lord, Heavenly Father, who are, Lord, the author and finisher of our faith. We thank you, Lord, that you are the truth, Lord, you are the way and you are the life, Lord, that no man comes to the Father in heaven but through you, Lord Jesus, Lord. This is our prayer, Lord, that souls will choose you, Lord, and as they do it, Lord, they and their households shall be saved, O Lord, Heavenly Father, Lord. For this is the promise that your word says, O Lord, Heavenly Father. We pray, Lord, Heavenly Father, that souls, Lord, shall give away, Lord, from all the past that is there, Lord. Lord, their families may be dwelling in sin, Lord, but as they come to the knowledge of the truth, Lord, they shall be freed, Lord, from all the burden of sin, Lord, from all the chains that is holding them captive, Lord. And as souls come to the realization of the truth, Lord, as they endure, Lord, Heavenly Father, they and their household shall be saved, Lord. This is our prayer, Lord, Heavenly Father, that as your light enters that household, Lord, Heavenly Father, not just one person, Lord, but the entire house shall be saved, Lord, Heavenly Father. We give you thanks. We give you praise in Jesus' mighty name. Amen.
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2: The word of wisdom today is taken from Proverbs chapter 27, verse 22. Though thou shouldest bury a fool in a mortar, among wit with a person, yet will not his foolishness depart from him. So New King James Version puts it this way. Though you grind a fool in a mortar with a pestle, along with crushed grain, yet his foolishness will not depart from him. Simply put, it doesn't matter how you correct a fool. Just like wheat is beat and bruised in a mortar or grind in a mill, it still retains its own nature. So a wicked man, it doesn't matter the correction, how severe the correction may be, it doesn't matter the admonition, the reproofs, and the counsels given to such a wicked man, he just remains a fool. He's just adamant. He's not ready to change. His foolishness does not depart from him because he's depraved. His folly remains with him. He refuses to leave his folly. He remains in his folly, remaining sinning, doing those wicked things, doing those foolish things that brought rebuke, that brought correction to him. He just refuses to change. That's what the scripture is telling us here. So it's really difficult to change somebody who has returned to his vomit, or who has purposed to remain in his vomit, who has purposed to remain is wickedness. That's what the scripture is telling us here and warning us and advising us concerning rebuking a wicked man, correcting a wicked man. Instead of accepting the correction, he will even fight against you. Proverbs chapter 23 verse 35 says, "They have stricken me, shall thou say, and I was not sick. They have beaten me, and I felt it not. When shall I awake? I'll seek it yet again." He's talking about the foolish who is busy, seated, gulping wine. Even when he puts him into trouble and he's corrected to come out of it, he will still seek it again. That's why the scripture says in that Proverbs 23, verse 29, "Who hath woe? Who hath sorrow? Who hath contentions? Who hath babbling? Who hath wounds without cause? Who hath redness of eyes?" Verse 30, "They that tarry long are the wine, they that go to seek mixed wine." Verse 31, "Look not thou upon the wine when it is red, when it giveth its color in the cup, when it moveth itself aright. At the last it biteth like a serpent, and stinketh like an adder. Thy eyes shall behold strange women, and thy heart shall utter perverse things. Yea, that shall be a seed that lieth down in the midst of the sea, a seed that lieth upon the top of a mast." Verse 35, "They have stricken me, shall thou say, and I was not sick. They have beaten me, and I felt it not. When shall I awake? I'll seek it yet again." So it's a foolish person who, after the correction, after the suffering, after the demeaning of himself through doing the wrong thing, he still goes back to it. So that's what the scripture is showing us here. It doesn't matter the level of punishment the fool undergoes. He just refuses to change. He just refuses to repent. He goes back to his foolishness. See this concerning King Ahaz in 2 Chronicles chapter 28 from verse 16. Says, "At that time did King Ahaz send unto the kings of Assyria to help him. He sent his enemy to help him because another enemy had come and smitten Judah and carried them away captive." In verse 18 of that 2 Chronicles, it says, "The Philistines also had invaded the cities of the low country and of the south of Judah, and are taking Beshemes, and Ajalon, and Gederoth, and Shokoh with the villages thereof, and Timnah with the villages thereof, Gimso also, and the villages thereof, and they dwell there. Verse 19, for the Lord brought Judah low because of Ahaz, king of Israel, for he made Judah naked and transgressed sore against the Lord. So Ahaz, the king of Israel, has made Judah naked, exposed Judah. He has transgressed the word of the Lord. Yet, when he was exposed to the enemy, because when you break a hedge, serpent will bite you. Because he exposed and made Judah naked, the enemy came and took them captive. The Bible says in that verse 20, and Tigrat-Pileser, king of Assyria, came unto him and distressed him, but strengthened him not. He called king of Assyria to come and help him, to deliver him from the Edomites, from the Philistines. Instead of helping him, he distressed them more. He didn't strengthen Ahab. Yet, Ahab did not go back to the Lord to seek the face of the Lord. As we can see in that 2 Chronicles 28, verse 21, he said, for Ahaz took away a portion out of the house of the Lord, and out of the house of the king, and of the princes, and gave it unto the king of Assyria, but he helped him not. Instead of seeking the face of the Lord, he was still taking that which belongs to the Lord, and that which God has given to him, to seek the face of his enemies. That's what the scriptures say here. Though you grind a fool in a mortar with a pestle, along with crushed grain, yet his foolishness will not depart from him. Despite the punishment, despite what he was going through with the people of Judah, King Ahaz kept seeking the face of his enemies instead of seeking the face of the Lord. That's what the scripture says in that 2 Chronicles 28, verse 22. In the time of his distress, did he trespass yet more against the Lord? This is that King Ahaz. Verse 23, for he sacrificed unto the gods of Damascus, which smote him. And he said, because the gods of the kings of Syria helped them, therefore will I sacrifice to them, that they may help me, that they were the ruin of him and of all Israel. So though that should bray a fool in a mortar among wheat with a person, yet will not his foolishness depart from him. So King Ahaz was a terrible king. He was a foolish king. He continued to give that which belongs to the Lord to his enemies. His enemies that were ruining him. The Bible says, and Ahaz gathered together the vessels of the house of God and cut in pieces the vessels of the house of God and shut up the doors of the house of the Lord, and he made him altars in every corner of Jerusalem. Verse 25, and in every several city of Judah, he made high places to burn incense unto other gods, and provoked to anger the Lord God of his fathers. May you cease from your foolishness. May you learn to depart from foolishness and return to the Lord, knowing fully well that the enemy will not help you. No matter how you try to be in good favor with your enemy, he will keep destroying you. The scripture says in Isaiah chapter 1 verse 3, the ox knoweth his owner, and the ass his master's crib, but Israel doth not know. My people doth not consider. Verse 4, ah, sinful nation, a people laden with iniquity, a seed of evildoers, children that are corruptors. They have forsaken the Lord, they have provoked the Holy One of Israel unto anger, they have gone away backward. May you not go away from the Lord. May you not forsake God, the living God. When you are corrected, repent, return to the Lord, and the Lord will build you up again. Do not go walking in the way of the wicked. Do not go serving the wicked. Learn to return to the Lord. The scripture says, Jeremiah chapter 5 from verse 3, O Lord, are not thy eyes upon the truth? Thou hast stricken them, but they have not grieved. Thou hast consumed them, but they have refused to receive correction. They have made their faces harder than a rock. They have refused to return. Verse 4, therefore I say, surely these are poor. They are foolish, for they know not the way of the Lord, nor the judgment of their God. Don't be foolish. Know the way of the Lord. Purpose to walk in the truth. Even when you are stricken, when you are corrected, receive correction. Don't be foolish. Don't refuse to return. Return and repent so that the Lord will rebuild you, so that the Lord will build you afresh. Purpose to walk in the truth. Purpose to remain in righteousness, fulfilling the word of God. Don't be a fool that says in his heart there is no God. Don't be a fool that goes his own way, do his own things. Return and repent. Come to the truth. Come to walk in the way, the truth, and the life that is in Christ. Jeremiah chapter 44 from verse 15 says, then all the men which knew that their wives had burned incense unto other gods, and all the women that stood by a great multitude, even all the people that dwelt in the land of Egypt, in Patros, answered Jeremiah, saying, verse 16, as for the word that thou hast spoken unto us in the name of the Lord, we will not hearken unto thee. This is great rebellion, great disobedience. Don't allow until you perish in hellfire before you learn to repent and return to serve the Lord in spirit and in truth. That's what the scripture is telling us here. Though you grind a food in a mortar with a pestle along with crushed grain, yet his foolishness will not depart from him. Don't be foolish. Repent and return so that the Lord will rebuild you. Jeremiah chapter 13, verse 53 says, can the Ethiopian change his skin, or the leopard his spots? Then may ye also do good that are accustomed to do evil. Don't be accustomed to do evil. Yield and repent. Don't harden yourself. Don't be a fool that hardens himself in his foolishness. I encourage you today, repent and return so that the Lord will build you up. And as you do this, remain blessed. In Jesus' name, amen.
3: The future of the nation is you. The revival we need is returning to the true God, raising teaching priests, restoring the truth.

Hey, did you know that God has given you all you need to live a great godly life? Yes, to live a great life in all godliness. The great need on every side is spiritual revival, and God is giving it. The Lord God is rending the heavens and coming down among his people. It's all open. You can hear it all on Revival Now Radio.

turn back to God. This is the time we must walk by the Holy Spirit. The time for the revival of our soul is now. So, where are you? Come on.

us alive, Father God. Lord, as we are gathered here in the name of Jesus Christ, let alone your name be glorified, Father. You shall take all praises, all adoration, all thanksgiving, King of Glory. For this reason, you have formed us. For this reason, you have called us. For this reason, you have separated us, King of Glory, that we may show forth your praises, Father God. Lord, we pray that your praises shall never cease from our lives, Lord. In Jesus' mighty name we pray. Hallelujah. Hallelujah. Let's quickly open Psalm 95, and I will read from verse 1. It says, O come, let us sing to the Lord. Let us shout joyfully to the rock of our salvation. Let us come before his presence with thanksgiving, and let us shout joyfully to him with psalms. For the Lord is the great God and the great King above all gods. In his hands are the deep places of the earth. The heights of the hills are also his. The sea is his, for he made it, and his hands formed the dry land. Hallelujah. Hallelujah. And not only this is the reason why we should praise him, worship him, and continue to sing praises to him and remain thankful to him. The reason is that I'm still alive in this land of living. I have his breath in me. Hallelujah. Hallelujah. I'm still standing on the land of living because it is he who has made me alive. Hallelujah. We'll pray. Thanksgiving shall never cease from our life. Hallelujah. We'll pray. Rejoicing shall never cease from our life. Hallelujah. We'll pray. We shall continue to remain joyful in the Lord. This is not another Sunday. This is the day the Lord has made, that we may rejoice and be glad in it. Hallelujah. Rejoicing shall never cease from our families, from the life of our children. Rejoicing shall never cease from our church. Hallelujah. Bible says that his eyes are upon you and is thinking about you. The Lord is thinking about us all the time. Hallelujah. His ears are open to us. So what are we speaking and what are we doing when he's looking at us? We'll pray. Whenever he's seeing us, he will find us praising him, thanking him, and live a life of thanksgiving. It doesn't matter the challenges. It doesn't matter the situation, how it looks like. What matters is Christ in me, the hope of glory. And because he's in me, the Lord is with me, I will not be shaken. I will not be scared. I will not be afraid. Hallelujah. But I will continue to live a life of thanksgiving till to my last breath. Hallelujah. Let's open our mouth and thank God. Whatever you have come with, lay aside. This is the time to worship the Lord, to give him all praise and thanksgiving which deserves to his holy name. Let's open our mouth and pray. Father God, we thank you. We give you glory, honor, and all praise, Lord. We have gathered together here in the name of Jesus Christ, Lord. And we pray, Father God, that our singing shall be pleasing in your sight. When we are dwelling together, it shall be pleasing in your sight, Lord. When we are worshiping you, O Lord God, in spirit and in truth, it shall be pleasing in your sight, Father God. Lord, we pray, King of Glory, that we shall live a life of thanksgiving, Abba Father. Continue to praise you because you are a great God and you are above all gods, Father God. Lord, we thank you. We give you glory, honor, and all praise. In Jesus' mighty name we pray. Amen. Hallelujah. It says in verse 6, O come, let us worship and bow down. Let us kneel before the Lord our Maker, for he is our God, and we are the people of his pasture and the sheep of his hand. Today, if you hear his voice, do not harden your hearts as in the rebellion, as in the day of trial in the wilderness. Hallelujah. Here he's talking about the people of Israelites when they came out from Egypt and when they were walking in the wilderness, how they tested the Lord. It starts with this, that we let us worship and bow down. We'll pray. We shall not bow down to anything else, but we will continue to bow down in the name of Jesus Christ. Hallelujah. Because he is our maker and we are the people of his pasture. He is our shepherd. Hallelujah. And sheep hears the voice of the shepherd. We'll pray. When the word of God is coming, we'll pray that we shall not harden our heart. We will receive it with all humility, with all meekness, and walk with it. Hallelujah. Bible says, God, do not
not take pleasure in sacrifice, but in obedience. Hallelujah. He is seeking an obedient heart who will worship him in spirit and in truth, who will walk in his way. So we'll pray. When the word of God is coming, we will not harden our heart. We will open our ears to hear what the word of God is saying to us. The spirit of God is talking to us. Hallelujah. Let's open our mouth and pray. Father God, we present ourselves. We present our body as a living sacrifice, holy and acceptable to you, O Lord God. This is our reasonable service, to worship you with everything you have given us, O Lord God. So Lord, we pray as your word is coming forth, Father God. When we hear your voice, Lord, we will not harden our heart, Lord. Our children, they shall not harden their heart, Father God. We will not reject your instructions, Father God. We will not rebel against you. You, O Lord God, and make you angry and bring your anger upon us, O Lord God. But we pray, Father God, that we shall receive your word, Father God. Lord, your word is a lamp to our feet and light to our path. When we are walking in the light of your word, O Lord God, we will not stumble. We will not be shaken and we will not fall, Father God, because we are walking in the obedience to your word, Father God, to please you, Abba Father. Lord, we thank you. We give you glory, honor, and all praise. In Jesus' mighty name we pray. Amen. Hallelujah. And I will quickly read. Verse 9 says, when your fathers tested me, they tried me, though they saw my work. For 40 years I was grieved with that generation and said, it is a people who go astray in their heart, and they do not know my ways. So I swore in my wrath, they shall not enter my rest. Hallelujah. It says, the Lord was grieved with that generation. When the word of God comes and we don't believe, when we don't walk with it, it brings grief to God. We'll pray that we shall be willing and obedient. We shall dwell in unity. That pleases God. That brings joy to God. He's grieved when people are not dwelling in unity, in one love. Hallelujah. In one mind. When we are not serving the Lord with one mind, it doesn't please God. We'll pray. We will live our life that pleases the Lord. And he shall be happy. It shall be glad. Hallelujah. Let's open our mouth and pray. Father God, we thank you. We give you all glory, honor, and all praise, Lord. Lord, we shall not grieve to you, O Lord God, by being disobedient, by not believing what your word is saying, Father God. But with all our heart, we shall believe your prophet, O Lord God. Believe your word, O Lord God. Believe what you have said concerning us, King of glory, and walk with it, Father God. You are the way, Jesus Christ, the way, the truth and life. We'll pray as we hear your word, we will obey it and walk with it, and that we may enter into our eternal rest in the name of Jesus Christ. Lord, we thank you. We give you glory, honor, and all praise. In Jesus' mighty name we pray.

0: So we continue our teaching from Acts of the Apostles chapter 6 from verse 1. Says, and in those days, when the number of disciples was multiplied, there arose a murmuring of the Grecians against the Hebrews, because their widows were neglected in the daily ministration. He said, in those days, which meant the 12 apostles did not just remain 12. Remember, there were 70 that followed. There were also another 500 that followed. And many others followed suit. The gospel is not only for you. When you are saved, you are a vessel for many others to be saved. This should be your focus and this should be your principle. I am saved. There are yet many others out there that need to be saved. And live your life having that mindset that many others need to be saved to come to the saving knowledge of the Lord, to come to abide, to serve the Lord in spirit and in truth. And that's why you must continue to present your bodies a living sacrifice, holy, acceptable unto the Lord, which is a reasonable service. Refuse to conform to the patterns of the world. The things that are normal with the world, the things that the world doesn't call anything, they just consider it's a normal thing. It's the in thing. That's what is happening these days. We don't need to change to be approved of by men. We just need to be approved of by God. We don't need to do things that are happening these days. We need to do things that are based on the word of God. So he's saying those days when the number of disciples was multiplied, which means many disciples were multiplied after the apostles. And let me tell you, every church, every fellowship must, you know, prepare itself for increase. If you don't prepare yourself for increase, the problem that comes with increase will diminish you further. Because there's problem that comes. There are challenges. Let me not call it problem. There are challenges that come with increase. When many people come into the church, many come with all kinds of philosophies and things that have nothing to do with the gospel. And unless you have strong men and women, when I mean strong men and women, those who are rooted in the word of God, who will not easily be moved from the word of God, before you know it, that church becomes another kind of fellowship again. They'll be multiplying, they're increasing, but there's no spirit of God in the place. And that's what is happening these days. So as the church is growing, it's not important for the church to grow in number. It's more important for the church to grow spiritually than in number. As the people in the church grow spiritually, when increase comes, it becomes useful for the kingdom of God. Because those who have been raised, who have been taught in the ways of the Lord, will be in a position to raise others. There was a murmuring of the Grecians against the Hebrews. That's also what happens in most churches. You begin to see different groups, different classes, either based on the class or what they own, or what they have, or their positions in society, or different divisions based on nationality or tribes. And it's not acceptable in the kingdom of God at all. Because we all have been purchased through the blood of Jesus Christ. We are one in Christ. We are one spirit, one faith, one law in God. So when these people multiplied, we should bring joy. Instead of bringing joy, murmuring came. The Grecians were murmuring against the Hebrews, and they had a good reason for that. He said, because their widows were neglected in the daily ministration. Remember, the gospel started with the Jews, and most likely they were more in number. Who are these Grecians? These are people who learned the culture and the language of Greek, influenced them. Not that they are really Greeks. So the moment against the Hebrews, say because their widows were neglected in the daily ministration. Listen, if you are a true man of God, you will not do the work based on nationality or tribe. Oh, this one is from my place, that one is from my place. That's not how to do the work of God. And that's the way we are raising you people. Because we have one common heavenly nationality where Christ is. We have one culture. The culture that is based on the word of God. Not, oh, in Kenya we do it this way. In Nigeria we do it this way. In Philippines we do it this way. In India, no, I wouldn't do it. What is the word of God saying, my brethren? What the word of God is saying, that's the way we will do it. That's the culture we have. So like I said, increase. We'll always come with challenges which may lead to strife and division. And that's why we are doing a work, laying a true foundation in you that you can stand anywhere. And many some people will know truly this one is speaking the mind of Christ. Listen, it gives me joy whenever I go into different places to minister. And people say, your message is different. I just laugh. I say, why is my message different? I say, I'm not following the pattern that is common now. You are going deep into the word. You know, in most large congregations, people's needs are not met. Because even the pastor doesn't know what their needs are. But it's good to have a large congregation. A large congregation that is well strategized and planned and different heads put in position in different discipleship groups so that every leader of the discipleship group is like an associate pastor who should be able to minister to those people, to their needs. So in those days when the number of the disciples was multiplied, there arose a murmuring of the Grecians against the Hebrews because their widows were neglected in the daily ministration, that's in the daily distribution or whatever things that came into the church to take care of the people. Verse 2 said, then the 12 called a multitude of the disciples unto them and said, it is not reason that we should leave the word of God and serve tables. So we can't leave the word of God and serve tables. No matter however the church grows, whether the church is small or is big or is large, the pastor must know his responsibility. His responsibility is not to serve tables. That's exactly what they are saying here. So listen, it's not reason that we should leave the word of God and serve tables. That the people are not doing what they are supposed to do. That the distribution is not being done the proper way. Will not make us to leave the word of God and serve tables. He said, wherefore, brethren, look you out among you seven men of honest report, full of the Holy Ghost and wisdom, whom we may appoint over this business. To take up a responsibility in the church, you qualify yourself. You qualify yourself. After you have qualified yourself, God will qualify you. But you must position yourself to qualify yourself by purposing to do what the word of God says to do. How do you qualify yourself? He's giving us this example here. He said, look ye out among you, seven men of honest report. You must be a man, a woman of honest report. People can say that you are a man or a woman of integrity. You keep to your word, what you say, you keep to it. Not only that, I say, full of the Holy Ghost, people want positions in the church, but they are not ready to qualify themselves. Say, full of the Holy Ghost and wisdom, whom we may appoint over this business. This is not just ordinary business. This is kingdom business. We can't give responsibility to people who are still full of the word. And they don't know the culture of the word of God. The culture that is based on the word of God. So the apostles told them, listen, choose amongst you. If I tell you now, choose amongst you. People who are full of the Holy Ghost. Full of wisdom. I know you can choose. You know them already. It's obvious. People who are faithful, who are committed to the work of God towards advancing the kingdom of God. It's not hidden. That's why I said, before God qualifies you, you qualify yourself. Because based on what you are doing, you're already qualifying yourself. People can accept, yes, this man can do this. This woman can do this. Said, wherefore, brethren, look ye out among you. What did he say here, brethren? He purposed to neutralize the division and the strife that the enemy was throwing between the Grecians and the Hebrews. He said, listen, we are brethren. What's this? We are one nationality in Christ. We are all one in Christ, irrespective of our nationality on this earth. Remember the advice that Moses' father-in-law gave to him. It's also similar to what these people are saying here. If you go to Exodus chapter 18, from verse 17 to 26, he says, and Moses' father-in-law said unto him, the thing that thou doest is not good. Because Moses was almost walking himself to death. He said, listen. No, what you are doing is not good at all. It will not help you. It will not help to advance the kingdom of God. It will not help in this ministry that God has given to you to grow further. Because he said, thou will surely wear away both thou and these people that is with thee. For this thing is too heavy for thee. Thou art not able to perform it thyself alone. When God calls somebody, there are many others he has called around him to help him to support the work, both spiritually and financially. And our responsibility is just to do it joyfully, not knowing whether we are qualified for it or not. But whenever we have found ourselves doing something for the Lord, we do it as unto the Lord, we do it joyfully. But when you are doing things for the Lord and doing it faithfully, you already qualify yourself. And God himself is the one who will identify you one day and say, this one, I've qualified him. You remember what Paul said? God found me faithful, putting me in ministry. How did God find him faithful? When he was busy persecuting the Christians, he was doing with all his heart. He was doing the wrong thing with all his heart. And when God knew that this one is ready, and he can be useful for the kingdom, God put him in the ministry. God called him. That strength you use in your work, your business, if you are not putting it into the kingdom, you are deceiving yourself. Let me tell you, there is nothing you purpose to do you not reap. Sometime, you don't know when you reap it. That is the truth. You don't know when. Then whether you reap it, you certainly reap. For whatever a man soweth, shall he also reap? Let me tell you, I've been long in this sin to know that if you purpose to serve the Lord in spirit and in truth, God will never leave you. He will never forsake you. So I want to challenge you. Begin to qualify yourself for the advancement of the kingdom of God. Don't wait for anybody to qualify you. Qualify yourself. Putting your hand in the plow, not looking back. Identifying something to do. Other teaching people, raising people, encouraging people, winning souls, or sowing for the advancement of the kingdom of God. Even if you are not recognized, even if nobody knows about it, do it. So his father-in-law said, hearken now unto my voice, I will give thee counsel, and God shall be with thee. Be there for the people to God, what? That thou mayest bring the curses unto God. And thou shalt teach them ordinances and laws, and shall show them the way wherein they must walk, and the work that they must do. Moreover, thou shalt provide out of all the people able men, such as fear God, men of truth, hating covetousness, and lay such over them to be rulers of thousands and rulers of hundreds, rulers of fifties and rulers of tens. And let them judge the people at all seasons. And it shall be that every great matter they shall bring unto thee, but every small matter they shall judge. So shall it be easier for thyself, and they shall bear the body with thee. Whenever you put yourself to bear the burden with a set man, you have already qualified yourself. You've already qualified yourself. And once you qualify yourself, God affirms that qualification by now finding you faithful and putting you into the ministry. And once God pulls you, nobody can take it away from you. Say, wherefore, brethren, look ye out among you, seven men of honest report, full of the Holy Ghost and wisdom, whom we may appoint over this business. What was the business? The business is caring, making sure that everybody is taken good care of. And that's my desire, that every church, we continue in this love. Every church has been born through love. He said, God so loved the world, he gave his only begotten Son, that whosoever believeth in him should not perish, but have everlasting life. So every church should be a loving church everywhere in the world. If the church is not loving, it's not God. For God is love. In the world, there's so much hatred. And we have been called out of the world into the kingdom of God. So we must operate in the love of God. That's what he's telling us in that 1 John chapter 3, verse 13. He said, marvel not, my brethren, if the world hate you. Marvel not. We have been brought out of the world into the kingdom of love, the kingdom of Christ. Say, marvel not, my brethren, if the world hate you. We know that we have passed from death unto life because we love the brethren. He that loveth not his brother abided in death. So you can't be in the church of Jesus Christ. You can't be in Christ. You can't be in this kingdom and you not be operating in love. You have to operate in love because we have been brought out of the place of strife and division, the place of hatred. The people in the world know how to hate. They know how to cause division and strife. We have been brought into the place of loving and we must love. We know that we are passed from death unto life because we love the brethren. He that loveth not his brother abided in death. We have been passed from death to life. And we need to continue to love the brethren. Verse 15. So whosoever hated his brother is a murderer. And you know that no murderer hath eternal life abiding in him. Thereby perceive we the love of God. Because he laid down his life for us, and we ought to lay down our lives for the brethren. That's why the apostles told them, say, wherefore, brethren, you are passed from death to life. Let there not be strife. Let there not be division. Rather, look out amongst you, seven men of honest report, full of the Holy Ghost and wisdom, who we may appoint over this business. If you go to 1 Timothy chapter 3, from verse 7, it says, moreover, he must have a good report of them which are without, lest he fall into reproach and the snare of the devil. He's talking about qualifications. He started from that verse 1, talking about the qualification of a bishop and also the qualification of a deacon. So when you hear bishop, the bishop is simply overseer. It's simply pastor. There's nothing special about the name bishop. There's nothing special about it. If you start from verse 1, he's talking about the qualification of a bishop, of a pastor, of a deacon, somebody who can have responsibility in the church. So this is a true saying. If a man desire the office of a bishop, he desires a good work. So there's nothing wrong desiring to be an apostle or a teacher or a prophet. It's a good desire. As long as you desire for a good purpose, to advance the kingdom of God, not for to make name. So there's nothing wrong with that. He continued. Say, bishop there must be blameless, the husband of one wife, vigilant, sober, of good behavior, given to hospitality, apt to teach. If you are not open to teach others, it means you were not open to be taught. You need to be taught before you can teach others. You need to learn. Study. He continued. Not giving to wine, no striker, not greedy or fitting looker, but patient, not a brawler, not covetous. One that ruler where his own house, having his children in subjection with all gravity. Not one the children are commanded. It's a grievous thing that a man or a woman will be in the house and the children will be commanded. It's a grievous thing. Some men or women say, oh, I don't want to hurt my child. Don't ever come to that level that your children will be determining what you will do or directing what you will do. Yeah, they can give an advice and that advice may be good. You accept it. Even if your child owns the whole world, it doesn't own you. It shouldn't dictate to you. It's a wonder roulette where his own house, having his children in subjection with all gravity. For if a man know not how to rule his own house, how shall he take care of the church of God? Come to challenge the authority of your husband. Because when you challenge the authority of your man, especially a spiritual man, you put yourself in trouble. I'm not talking about a carnal man. You can challenge the authority of a carnal man because you know he's walking carnally. Say, no, this is not right. What you are doing is not right. But somebody who has purposed to walk in the word of God, don't challenge. Most of the times you may not know what he's doing, but eventually you realize, oh, I now understand why you did this. I know one thing you do. If you don't understand, pray. If you don't understand, pray. Let God give you wisdom why this man is doing this thing now. Unless your man is a carnal man. But if he's a spiritual man, don't challenge. For if a man know not how to rule his own house, how shall he take care of the church of God? So women, help your husband to know how to rule the house. Help your husband. Don't challenge his authority. I'm saying unless he begins to walk carnally, you must also show him he's walking carnally. Verse 6, not a novice. That's why you are being taught so that you know the truth and walk in the truth. Say, not a novice, lest be lifted up with pride, he falleth into the condemnation of the devil. Now, when you give a novice an authority, he now is like, now I'm in this position. He wants to praise down everybody. He wants to show I'm in this position. Position in the church is not based on age. It's based on spiritual maturity. You can see a small boy, a small child, is more mature. You can see a son more mature than his father in spiritual things. You can't challenge that because he qualified himself and God qualified him. Say, moreover, he must have a good report of them which are without, lest he fall into reproach and the snare of the devil. That is even unbelievers should say, this one. No, I know this one. This one is a true child of God. If unbelievers are saying this one, he's also like us. This has disqualified you already. Cannot believers say truly that you are a child of God, that you are not like them? How will they know that they are not like them? It's when you are with them and you are not actually doing things that they are doing. There are people who can't be with unbelievers because once they be with them, they mix up with them immediately. Can it be identified that you are in their midst but that they are not of them? That's it. Likewise, must the deacons be grave, not double-tongued, not giving to much wine, not greedy or fitting liquor, holding the mystery of the faith in a pure conscience. And let this also first be proved. Then let them use the office of a deacon, being found blameless. So most of the time, the office of the deacon prepares you to qualify you to the ministry gifts of the apostles, evangelists, teachers, prophets, and pastors. He prepares you for that. You prove yourself in that. Because he said, even so must their wives be grave, not slanderers, sober, faithful in all things. So the qualification of scripturally goes with the husband and wife, not just only the man. I know some men who left ministry because of their wives. So as you are qualifying yourself, you should also be qualifying your wife, qualifying your children. As a whole family, you should be qualifying yourself together. Not just the man, not just only the woman, but the entire family. So let the deacons be the husbands of one wife, ruling their children and their own houses well. For they that have used the office of a deacon will purchase to themselves a good degree. What's a degree you are getting? A good degree and great boldness in the faith, which is in Christ Jesus. It's a preparation for the next level. Many of you are going to step up. I say you are going to step up in Jesus' name. So he said, wherefore, brethren, look ye out among you seven men of honest report, full of the Holy Ghost and wisdom, who we may appoint over this business. Men of good report. 1 Corinthians chapter 4, verses 1 to 2 tells us this. Say, let a man so account of us as of the ministers of Christ and stewards of mysteries of God. Moreover, it is required in stewards that a man be found faithful. Anything you are doing for the kingdom, you must know to do it faithfully. You don't need to be begged to do it. You have taken up that responsibility. Do it faithfully as unto the Lord. Despite that many of you are busy in your work, your businesses, yet you make a time. You come on time. You do what you are supposed to do. That's what faithfulness. That's what stewardship for the kingdom demands. And you are keeping to it. Keep it up. The Lord will reward you mightily. In Jesus' name. 2 Corinthians 8:21 also says this. Say, providing for honest things, not only in the sight of the Lord, but also in the sight of man. That's wherever you go. Whether anybody see you or not, you are honestly doing your business. You are honestly doing your work. You're honestly working in obedience. That's what is expected. Say, they were full of the Holy Ghost, not full of drinks. The Bible says in Ephesians chapter 5, verse 18, say, be not drunk with wine, wherein is excess, but be filled with the Spirit. So that's why the qualification, you say, men who are full of the Holy Ghost and wisdom, the wisdom that is from God, those who fear God, not those who fear men. As the Bible tells us in James chapter 3, verse 13. Say, who is a wise man and endued with knowledge among you? Let him show out of a good conversation his words with meekness of wisdom. Show your words with meekness of wisdom. Operating in humility, walking in wisdom. The apostle said, wherefore, brethren, look ye out among ye seven men of honest report, full of the Holy Ghost and wisdom, whom we may appoint over this business. Verse 4, but we will give ourselves continually to prayer and to the ministry of the word. This is the ultimate. Giving ourselves to prayers and the ministry of the word. So we'll give ourselves, as the scripture says in Romans 12. Verse 6, say, having then gives the firing according to the grace that is given to us, whether prophecy, let us prophesy according to the proportion of faith, or ministry, let us wait on our ministering, or he that teacheth on teaching, or he that exhorted on exhortation, he that giveth, let him do it with simplicity, he that ruleth with diligence, he that showeth mercy with cheerfulness. So we'll give ourselves. In the ministry, the Lord has called us to do. Like I've already said, many of you have given yourselves to the ministry. Continue it. Don't look back. So giving ourselves continually to prayer and to the ministry of the word. Ephesians chapter 6 verse 18. Say, praying always with all prayer and supplication in the spirit and watching thereunto with all perseverance and supplication for us. The business, the ministry, the work of a minister is prayer and studying the word. Praying that you be rooted in the word of God. As you have been taught, we also pray for you that you be rooted, grounded in love. That's the responsibility. Paul writes it to the Romans, how this to say, in Romans chapter 1, verses 8 to 9, say, first I thank my God through Jesus Christ for you all, that your faith is spoken of throughout the whole world. For God is my witness, whom I serve with my spirit in the gospel of his son, that without ceasing I make mention of you always in my prayers. We are praying for you, that Christ be formed in you, and Christ is being formed in many of you. And you are speaking and giving life to many people. By the time we go to heaven, you will see the amount of work you have done and the people you have imparted. For God is my witness, whom I serve with my spirit in the gospel of his son, that without ceasing I make mention of you always in my prayers. We don't cease to pray for you. And it gives me joy. And it gives us joy seeing the progress that God is making in your lives, spiritually and otherwise. It will not stop. I say it will not stop. In Jesus' name. And the Bible said in that Acts chapter 6 verse 5, he said, and he said he pleased the whole multitude, and they chose Stephen, a man full of faith
1: and of the Holy Ghost.
0: They didn't just choose an ordinary man.
1: They chose
0: Stephen. Meanwhile, they were looking for people who more or less served table. If you haven't started serving table in the kingdom, you will not be able to minister. If you haven't started from the lowest level, you can't come up. If you are so proud that you can't start from maybe keeping the chairs, or arranging the chairs, or help people to come and see it and all that, you can't go far. I know at least how I started. I started as a driver. I was already a doctor. The church I was going to, the pastor didn't have a car. I used to go and drop him after the service. And some people were asking me, why are you going to that church? I just laughed at them. And there were not many. But there was life there. The young man had life. Say, and he said, please, the whole multitude, and they chose Stephen, a man full of faith, and the Holy Ghost, and Philip, and Prochorus, and Nicanor, and Timon, and Parmenas, and Nicholas, and a proselyte of Antioch. So these men did not end up only serving table. Stephen did not end up only serving table. Stephen, as the name represents, a crown. See what was said concerning Stephen in that verse 8 of Acts chapter 6. He said, and Stephen, full of faith and power, did great wonders and miracles among the people. He did great things. And he ended up to be the first martyr. If you go to Acts chapter 7, 55, say, but he, being full of the Holy Ghost, looked up steadfastly into heaven and saw the glory of God and Jesus standing on the right hand of God. Verse 56, and say, behold, I see the heavens open and the Son of Man standing on the right hand of God. Verse 57, then they cried out with a loud voice and stopped their ears and ran upon him with one accord. Verse 58. And cast him out of the city and stone him. And the witnesses laid down their clothes at a young man's feet, whose name was Saul. Even the death, Stephen preached the gospel. Even after death, he's still preaching the gospel. His life, he's preaching the gospel. While he was dying, he preached the gospel. He prayed a powerful prayer that advanced the kingdom of God. Remember, he said, and cast him out of the city and stole him. And the witnesses laid down their clothes at a young man's feet, whose name was Saul. Verse 59. And they stoned Stephen, calling upon God and said, Lord Jesus, receive my spirit. Verse 60. And he kneeled down and cried with a loud voice, Lord, lay not this sin to their charge. And when he had said this, he fell asleep. I'm sure this is the prayer that brought Saul to salvation. He didn't say, oh, fire for fire. Kill my enemy. Like many Christians, we pray these days. He prayed, Lord, lay not the charge over them. This Saul who was there consenting to his death eventually became Paul. You get another example of those seven. Philip also did exploits. Acts chapter 8, verses 5 to 8. Said, then Philip went down to the city of Samaria and preached Christ unto them. And the people with one accord gave heed unto those things which Philip spake, hearing and seeing the miracles which he did. For unclean spirit, crying with a loud voice, came out of many that were possessed with them, and many taken with palsies and that were lame were healed. These were people called to serve tables, but they were full of the spirit and the wisdom of God. They did great exploits. This same Philip was he that the angel of the Lord met and said, move, so that he can go and meet the eunuch whom he preached the gospel to. This is a challenge for you. Position yourself, begin to qualify yourself from the level you are. Begin to do something for the kingdom of God. Don't wait until you are called to be a pastor. Stephen, Philip, Prochorus, said the leader of the choir, or leader of praise. Nicanor, that is victorious. How can you lead if you cannot show that you are an overcomer? What testimony do you have? You need to have a testimony that you overcome something. Timon represents honorable, valuable. Are you honorable? Are you valuable in the kingdom? Is there anything that can identify you and say this thing you are doing, and you are doing it faithfully for the advancement of the kingdom of God? Parmenas represents one who abides. Are you on shifting cultivation? Today you are in this church, another day you are in another church, another day you are in another fellowship. Are you abiding where God has planted you, whether it's big or small, to continue to advance the kingdom of God? That's a question I leave with you. Nicholas represents submission. These were seven people that were selected. He was submissive to the authority of the word of God. He was submissive to the word of God. And the Bible said in that Acts chapter 6, verse 6, whom they said before the apostles, and when they had prayed, they laid their hands on them. Appointment in the kingdom of God, appointment in the church must be done through prayers. When it is done by just looking at people's faces, you will certainly make a mistake. But prayerfully, being able to really ascertain, what has this one been doing towards the advancement of the kingdom of God? That's how you may be in a position to make the right appointment. He said they laid their hands on them, setting them apart for the work. Numbers 27, verse 18. So, and the Lord said unto Moses, take thee Joshua, the son of Nun, a man in whom is the spirit, and lay thy hand upon him. That's the principle. Lay your hand. God has identified this one. God qualifies you. He said, man, God gives him instruction. This is a man. You are the man. The scripture encourages us in 1 Timothy chapter 4, verse 14. said, neglect not the gift that is in thee, which was given thee by prophecy with the laying on of the hands of the presbytery. So when hands are laid on you, a prophetic word goes forth with it. Don't play with it. Don't joke with it. It's an authority. It's an identification that God has set you apart for this work. And that's why he encourages us in that 2 Timothy chapter 1, 6 to 7. Wherefore I put thee in remembrance that thou stay up. So it's not your responsibility after your hands has been laid upon you. He said, you stay up the gift of God, which is in thee, by the putting on of my hands. 7. For God had not given us the spirit of fear, but of power and of love and of a sound mind. And the scripture says in Acts chapter 6 verse 7,

0: and a great company of the priests were obedient to the faith, the number of disciples shall multiply. In Jesus' name, the word of God shall increase to the glory of God. In Jesus' name, amen.
1: Hallelujah. Amen. We thank God for his word. Amen. It has made us wiser. Amen. May we continue to walk in the wisdom of his word. Amen. It shall continue to be a light to our path. Amen. It shall show us God's purpose for our lives. Qualify yourself. Get ready. Amen. God has great plans for you. Amen. So let us pray that we shall begin to do something for the Lord. Amen. Let us qualify ourselves to advance the kingdom of God. Amen. So pray and ask the Lord, Lord, show me what I can do, you know, and whatever he has shown you, continue to do that. Amen. Let's pray. Father God, we thank you, Father, for your word. Lord, help us, my Father, to qualify ourselves to advance the kingdom of God, my Father, Lord. Lord, help us, my Father, to identify an area, my Father, where we can continue to support the work, my Father, Lord. And Lord, for those, my Father, who have put their hands to some work or the other, Lord, Lord, we pray that we shall continue to be faithful, my Father. We shall continue to be committed, my Father. Lord, we shall continue to be immovable, my Father God. Lord, help us, Father, to continue supporting this work, my Father, Lord, in whatever way we can, my Father, Lord. Lord, help us to start small, my Father, Lord. Lord, show us, my Father, that small beginning, my Father God, where we can take that first step, my Father God. Lord, help us, Lord. Help us to prepare ourselves, Lord, by studying the word, my Father God, by praying, my Father God, so that we may continue to know your will for our lives, Father. Lord, we thank you and praise you, Father. In Jesus' name, we have prayed. Amen. And the word came saying that we are a vessel for many others to be saved. Amen. May we continue to be good vessels. Amen. Because God saved us. Amen. Through Jesus Christ. And he's given us that ministry of reconciliation. And he expects us to be ambassadors of Christ. Amen. Wherever we are, let us continue to be good ambassadors, because the disciples need to be multiplied. Amen. Because the word came to us, you know, God has great plans. Amen. Wherever God has placed us, we have to impact lives. Amen. Let's pray that we shall continue to be good ambassadors of Christ. Let's pray. Father God, we thank you, Father Lord, for reconciling us to the Father through Jesus Christ, Father Lord. Lord, we pray that we shall continue to be good ambassadors, my Father, of Jesus Christ, wherever you have placed us, Lord, in our workplaces, Lord, in our businesses. Lord, help us to impact lives, Lord. Help us to touch other lives, my Father. Lord, you have called us out to show forth your praises, Father, Lord. Lord, help us, my Father, that we may continue to show forth your praises, my Father, in every area of our lives, Father God. And Lord, you have separated us, my Father. Lord, you have called us out to be a chosen generation, a royal priesthood, a holy nation, a peculiar people, Father, Lord. And Lord, let us not be corrupted by the things in this world, my Father. But Lord, let us bring about a change, my Father, through that difference that you have put in us, my Father, Lord. Lord, let this light in us continue to shine, my Father, and impact many lives around us, Lord. Lord, we desire that many shall come into this place, my Father. Lord, to receive the word of life, my Father, the word of truth that can set them free, my Father. And Lord, we shall be qualified, my Father, for this task, my Father, of building up your church, my Father, for building up lives that are coming in, my Father, to teach them the word of truth, Father God. Lord, we thank you and praise you, Father. In Jesus' name we have prayed. Amen.

today we want to sing a chorus. And it's a chorus of surrender to the Lord. We want to say yes to Jesus. We want

That's his will for each and every one of us. So we want to sing that song to him today. And we want you to lift your hands as we worship the Lord with this song. And we're going to sing yes to our God.

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Jesus has overcome the world. He's conquered the grave. And he has your life in his hands. What is your problem today that you're facing? He's conquered the grave. He can

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God bless.

0: Let's pray. Let's thank God for this time. Father God, we thank you, Father, for this time of prayer. Father God, Lord, we thank you, Father, for your grace, your mercy. Lord, we pray that you would give us utterance to pray according to your will, Lord. Lord, we appreciate you. We thank you, Lord. Lord, we pray that we shall be revived, Lord, and we shall be filled with joy, my Father, for we are in your presence, my Father. In your presence is fullness of joy, Lord. At your right hand are pleasures forevermore, Father God. Lord, we thank you, Father, for being our shield and our exceeding great reward, Father, Lord. Lord, you continue to preserve and protect. You continue to fight our battles, Lord. We thank you, Father, for the peace, for all the provisions that we continue to enjoy, Lord. We thank you, Lord. Lord, help us to be united in prayer, my Father God. Lord, help us to be alert and attentive, Lord, to hear what you have to say, Father. We thank you. We praise you, Lord. In Jesus' name we pray. Amen. Let's open to Proverbs chapter 6. I'll read from verse 1. It says, "My son, if thou be surety for thy friend, if thou hast stricken thy hand with a stranger, thou art snared with the words of thy mouth, thou art taken with the words of thy mouth." Amen. So, here Solomon gives a warning about entering into, any kind of relationship, primarily a business or some kind of a transactional relationship. He says, if you have been surety for your friend, so it's not for a stranger, but for somebody you know. He says, you have to be careful that you're not trapped in such agreements, such transactions. So we're going to pray, because the word of God says the heart is deceitful above all and desperately wicked. Who can know it? So the Lord says, I, the Lord, try the heart, search the reins, to give every man according to the fruit of his doings. So it is God who knows the heart. Somebody can be a friend, but when there is a lot of tremendous success or when there is an extreme challenge, people can change. Their attitude changes, and it's only God who knows the heart of anyone. So we're going to pray that, even in our workplace, in our businesses, let us continue to ask the Lord for direction. Let us pray every day that the Lord may continue to keep us, from entering into any wrong agreements, wrong transactions, wrong partnerships. May the Lord continue to order our steps so that we continue to walk in safety. Safety is of the Lord, and the Lord knows every snare that the enemy lays for us, and he will continue to deliver us as long as he's ordering our steps. Amen. So let's pray. Father God, we thank you, Father God, for your presence, your guidance, Lord. You continue to give us good counsel, Lord, through your word, through your servant. My Father, Lord, we pray that we shall always walk with counsel, my Father God. Lord, we shall not do things impulsively, Lord. We shall not do things out of our emotions, my Father God. Lord, let us continue to present every opportunity before you, Lord, and ask for direction, ask for instruction, Lord, so that we do not get entangled, Lord, in any wrong relationship, my Father God. Lord, we pray for our children as well, my Father. Lord, help them also to walk with wisdom, my Father God, so that they may not be entrapped, my Father, by any sweet words, my Father God. Lord, let them continue to keep themselves, my Father, as those who are separated unto you, Lord. Lord, evil communication corrupts good manners, my Father, Lord. Lord, none of us shall be unequally yoked, my Father, Lord. Our children, my Father, Lord, deliver them, Lord. Let them know how to keep the right company, my Father God. Lord, we pray that even in our workplaces, in our businesses, Lord, help us to be wise, Lord, in who we deal with, Lord, in who we interact with, my Father God. Lord, guide us, Lord, help us, Lord. May we continue to seek your direction every day, Lord. We thank you, we praise you, Lord. In Jesus' name we pray. Amen. We're reading from Proverbs chapter 6. Let's look at verse 2. It says, "Thou art snared with the words of thy mouth. Thou art taken with the words of thy mouth." Amen. So we can be ensnared by what we say. We can be trapped by what we say. So that is what Solomon is saying here. So we're going to pray that, we shall not be snared by the words that come from our mouth. May we continue to speak with wisdom. May we continue to speak with direction from God. Let us not speak anyhow. Let us not speak carelessly. None of us shall be snared, and none of us shall be trapped by what we say. When we open our mouths, let's speak words of life, words of wisdom, and let our words be measured, and that means you need to think before you speak. You cannot just speak anyhow. So let's pray. Let's ask God for grace to speak, with wisdom, with understanding, and speak the right word at the right time. Amen. Let's pray. Father God, we thank you, Father God. Lord, you have created our mouth, my Father. Lord, and your word says that you shall give us a tongue and a wisdom that none can resist nor gainsay, Father God. Lord, help us to always speak with wisdom, my Father. Lord, let us not be quick to speak, my Father God. Lord, help us to have self-control, my Father God. Help us that we may continue to speak words of wisdom, words of life, my Father, words of edification, my Father God. Lord, let us not join those around us, my Father, to speak foolishly, my Father God. Lord, let us not learn the ways of the world, my Father. But Lord, let us continue to speak, my Father, as one who's inspired by the Holy Spirit, my Father, one who's led by you, my Father God. Lord, we thank you, Father God, for we shall continue to be, my Father, a beacon of light wherever you have placed us, my Father God. Lord, we shall not discourage anybody, Lord. We shall not lead anybody into any way of darkness, my Father. But Lord, we shall continue to point everyone towards you, Father God. We thank you. We praise you, Lord. In Jesus' name we pray. Amen. And let's look at verse 6. It says, go to the ant, thou sluggard, consider her ways and be wise. Verse 7 says, which having no guide, overseer or ruler, it provides her meat in the summer and gathers her food in the harvest. Amen. So, you know, the word of God tells us that we need to learn from natural things, you know, from what God has created. And it says, look at the ant, you know, and he's addressing those who are lazy, those who are slothful. He says, you know, consider her ways and be wise. So we're going to pray that we shall continue to be wise, because God says we have to be industrious, we have to be diligent. He says she provides her meat in the summer and gathers. So, you know, she knows, you know, the seasons of her life, and she knows what needs to be provided and what is required, and she continues to work towards that. So, and it says, go to the ant, and which having no guide, overseer or ruler. So, you know, they don't have anybody overseeing them or telling them that, you know, so they're not doing things to show somebody, right? Or they're not doing that because out of fear, but, you know, they're doing what they're supposed to do. Amen. So we're going to pray that in our workplaces, you know, it's not necessary that we need to have our managers breathing down our necks before we start doing our work. You know, we know what we need to do. You know, we've been hired for a reason and we have a job description. So we need to do what we are supposed to do, whether somebody's watching or not, whether others are slacking or not. We have to continue doing, because we report to the King of Kings and Lord of Lords who has placed there. We are representing him there. So let's pray that we shall continue to be diligent in our work, in our businesses, whatever God has given us. You know, we shall not be sluggish, but we shall be careful to do what we are supposed to do. Let's pray. Father God, we thank you, Father God, for your direction, your guidance. Lord, we thank you, Father, for the livelihood you've given us, the businesses that you've given us, Lord. Lord, we shall not be so comfortable, my Father. We shall not take it for granted, my Father, Lord. But Lord, we shall continue to do it diligently, my Father, with a heart filled with gratitude, my Father, for the opportunity you've given us, my Father God. Lord, we shall continue to do our best every day, my Father God. We shall continue to represent you well, my Father God. Lord, none of us shall be lazy, my Father. None of us shall be sluggish, my Father God. Lord, we shall not do what others are doing, my Father, Lord, but we shall continue to be the difference in that place, the change, my Father, in that place, Father God. Lord, we pray for our children as well. Lord, we pray that they shall also have this mindset, my Father, that they should continue to do their best wherever they are, my Father God. Lord, we shall continue to do our work as unto you, my Father, not as unto man, Father. And our reward comes from you, Father God. You shall reward us, Lord. We thank you. We praise you, Lord. In Jesus' name we pray. Amen. Verse 9 says, how long wilt thou sleep, O sluggard? When wilt thou arise out of thy sleep? Verse 10, yet a little sleep, a little slumber, a little folding of the hands to sleep. So shall thy poverty come as one that traveleth, and thy want as an armed man. Amen. So the sluggard, you know, is somebody who's sleeping when he's supposed to be working, when he's supposed to be putting his best efforts. So he says, you know, how long will you sleep? The sluggard may justify himself saying, oh, it's only a little sleep. I just slept for a, you know, but it says a little sleep, a little slumber, a little folding of the hands, you know, eventually it leads to difficulty, you know. So we're going to pray that, you know, we shall continue to be careful. You know, we shall not be found sleeping when we should be working. When we are supposed to be praying, we shall not be sleeping, you know, but we shall be found watching and praying. We shall be found doing what we are supposed to do. And if you look at the ant is not easily discouraged. You know, even if the ant, you know, they march in a group, and even if somebody disturbs them, you know, they will still come back to what they were doing, you know, unless somebody kills them. They continue to be very diligent, very focused. So we're going to pray that none of us shall be discouraged, you know, and come to a point where we do not put in any effort because we are discouraged, because maybe we must have faced some challenge, some setback, So we shall not be found sleeping, but we shall continue to keep trying, amen, trusting the Lord, knowing that He's the one who blesses the works of our hands, amen. Let's pray. Father God, we thank you, Father God. Lord, we pray that none of us, my Father, shall come to the point of being inactive, my Father, because of discouragement, Father, because of setbacks we have faced in life, Father God. Lord, we shall not come to a point of being sluggish, my Father God, of not having any hope or confidence, my Father God. But Lord, we shall continue to trust in you and take a step of faith, my Father God, knowing that you shall, my Father, surely make a way for us, Lord. Lord, we shall continue to sow, my Father, when we are supposed to, my Father. We shall not observe the wind, my Father. But Lord, we shall sow, my Father, as we have opportunity, Lord, as you give us direction, my Father. Let us continue to keep trying, my Father, for you shall surely, my Father, make a way for us, Lord. We thank you. We praise you, Lord. In Jesus' name we pray. Amen. We are reading from Proverbs chapter 6. Let's look at verse 17. It says, "A proud look, a lying tongue, and hands that shed innocent blood." So if you look at verse 16, it says, "These six things does the Lord hate. Yeah, seven are an abomination unto him. A proud look, a lying tongue, and hands that shed innocent blood." Amen. So it says, you know, the Lord finds pride an abomination, you know, a lying tongue, you know, and hands that shed innocent blood. A hand that goes forth to do wickedly, you know, wickedness, speaking lies, operating in pride. It says it's all an abomination unto the Lord. The Lord hates it. That's what the word of God says. So we're going to pray that, you know, none of us shall operate in any form of pride. Let us continue to humble ourselves, you know, and let us continue to operate in the truth. We shall open our mouths to speak only the truth, you know, no matter what the cost is. Now let us continue to speak the truth because the Lord hates a lying tongue and hands that shed innocent blood. So, you know, we shall not join the wicked to do wickedly. Even in our workplaces, in our businesses, in the land, you know, you'll find many examples if you look around. And people seem to be getting away with it. That can be a motivation for somebody to join them because everybody is doing it. Everybody is getting away with it. Why should I? But, you know, we report to a higher authority, the one who hates wickedness, one who hates deception. So let's pray that, you know, we shall continue to operate in line with the word of God. Let's pray. Father God, we thank you, Father God. Lord, we pray, Lord, that we shall not do anything that you hate, Father God. Lord, help us, Father God, to always walk in the truth, my Father God. Let us always operate in humility, my Father, Lord. Lord, you give grace to the humble. You resist the proud, my Father God. Lord, you hate pride, my Father, Lord. You hate wickedness, my Father God. Lord, help us to always operate in the truth, my Father. Do those things, my Father, that please you, Father God. Lord, we desire that we shall always have your presence with us, my Father God. Lord, we cannot do anything without you, my Father, Lord. Without you, Lord, we are lost, Father. Father, we need you, Father God. Lord, help us, Father, to make sure that we always walk with you, Father God. We thank you. We praise you, Lord. In Jesus' name we pray. Amen. And let's look at verse 23. It says, "For the commandment is the lamp, and the law is light, and reproofs of instruction are the way of life, to keep thee from the evil woman, from the flattery of the tongue of a strange woman." Amen. The commandment is a lamp. You know, the word of God is a lamp. It gives us light. It directs us in the way that we should go. And it says, "Reproofs of instruction are the way of life." You know, all the instruction that we receive, it doesn't matter how it comes as reproof, rebuke, you know, correction, instruction. It is all for our good. You know, it leads us into life. But to ignore it is to walk into death. Amen. So let's pray that we shall continue to walk in the ways of life, in the way that the word of God continues to instruct us in. Amen. Let's pray. Father God, we thank you, Father God, for your word, my Father. Lord, we pray that we shall continue to desire, my Father, to walk in your ways, my Father, in the way that your word continues to reveal unto us every day, my Father God. Lord, we shall not choose any other way, my Father, for this is the way of life, Father. Lord, we shall continue to find life, Father. Lord, none of us shall walk in the way of destruction and death, my Father, Lord. Our children, Lord, shall choose the way of life, my Father God. Lord, help them to have the discernment, my Father, to know which way is right, my Father, the way of life, Father, the way that is according to your word, Father God. Lord, we thank you. We praise you, Lord. For, Lord, you shall make the end glorious, my Father God. And our hope is in you, my Father God. We thank you. We praise you, Lord. In Jesus' name we pray. Amen.
1: God bless you, everyone. We thank God for those prayers. Let's turn our Bibles to the book of Amos, Amos chapter 5, verses 4. It says, "For thus says the Lord unto the house of Israel, seek ye me, and you shall live." Hallelujah. So it's very straightforward. It's very simple. You know, if you want to live, There's just one thing you have to do. It is seek the Lord, you know, and as you're planted here, it's important. I think the first step and the first thing that is pivotal above anything and everything, it is to seek the Lord, because it is the word of God that gives you guidance. Like we've just made the prayer, you know, it is his word that gives us reproofs, that gives us instruction. The word of God says his word, it's a light to our feet, a lamp to our path. So we're going to make this prayer that as long as we live, we will continue to seek the Lord. We will continue to seek the truth. We will not be shaken by the things that are happening. You know, we thank God for this land that he has given to us, you know, that we're enjoying peace in this land. We're enjoying peace in our families, in our workplaces. It's only because we have come to this understanding that everything begins with the Lord, and seeking the Lord is pivotal. You know, that is the most important thing. So we're going to make this prayer for our lives that anything and everything we do, it shall start by seeking the Lord. You know, our ways, we will lay down before the Lord, because truly it is through the word of God we find wisdom, wisdom that is profitable to direct. And that happens when we learn to seek the Lord in everything. Let's open our mouths and pray. Heavenly Father, we give you thanks. We give you praise, Lord. Lord, we thank you, Lord, that you continue to speak to us, Lord, on a daily basis through your word, Lord. Lord, this infallible word of God, Lord, that is tried, that is proven, Lord, and that always is true, Lord, Heavenly Father, Lord. We pray for ourselves, Lord. And we thank you, Lord, that as you have given us and positioned us into this land, Lord, we will continue to seek your face, Lord. We will continue to seek your word, Lord. Your word which is true, Lord. Your word which is profitable, Lord. Your word that continues to lead us, Lord, in every path, Lord, Heavenly Father, Lord. We pray, Lord, may we continue to cherish this word, O Lord, Heavenly Father, Lord. Buy it and not sell it, Lord. Seek your wisdom. Seek knowledge, Lord. Knowledge that comes from you, Lord, Heavenly Father, Lord. And even as your word speaks, Lord, we shall not shun it, O Lord, Heavenly Father, Lord, but we shall continue to be obedient to it, Lord. As your word says, if you are willing and obedient, you will eat the good that is there in this land, Lord. We thank you, Lord. May we continue to seek you, Lord. Seek the things of your kingdom, Lord, and its righteousness, and all these things shall be added unto us, Lord, Heavenly Father, Lord. We thank you, Lord, for all the goodness that you have given to us, Lord, for your mercy, your goodness, which continues to follow us wherever we are, Lord. We thank you for the favor we enjoy in this land, Lord, the peace in our workplaces, Lord, for the jobs, the employment, Lord, for our children, Lord, to be even positioned in schools and colleges in this land, Lord. We thank you, Lord, for all authority belongs to you, Lord, Heavenly Father, Lord. We humble ourselves before you, Lord, and pray, Lord, in all things, O Lord. We will continue to surrender and worship you, Lord, Heavenly Father, first, O Lord, Heavenly Father. And no man or no thing or no situation shall take glory above you in our lives, Lord. We give you thanks. We give you praise in Jesus' mighty name. Amen. We are reading from Amos chapter 5. Let's go to verse 14. Amos 5:14. It says, seek good and not evil, that you may live. And so the Lord, the God of hosts, shall be with you as you have spoken. Hallelujah. So you see, the prophet continues to say that, seek good and not evil, that you may live. And so the Lord, the God of hosts, shall be with you as you have spoken. So you see, in seeking the Lord, it confirms that God shall be with you. You know, he never abandons you. You know, when you learn to shun evil, when you learn to seek good, when you learn to follow after what is good, God will be with you. You know, his presence shall go forth before you, because you have purposed in your heart to seek the Lord. You have purposed in your heart to do that what is good. You have purposed in your heart to shun evil, and God will be with you. So we're going to make this prayer that wherever we are, we will continue to seek the Lord. We will continue to position ourselves to do that what is good, to hate evil. And what is evil? Anything that comes against the word of God, that tries to stop you from doing the word of God, that is evil. Anything that tries to separate you from the love of God, that is evil. So we're going to pray that we shall not be carried away by the things that are there in this world, the lust of the eyes, the lust of the flesh, the pride of this life, because it is that tries to separate you from worshiping God in spirit and in truth. So we're going to pray, Lord, as we live, we will continue to seek you. We will continue to do that what is good, so that we will always find you before us, going forth as a power, as a storm. Let's pray. Let's open our mouths and pray. Heavenly Father, we give you thanks. We give you praise, Lord. Lord, we once again thank you, Lord, that all authority belongs to you, Lord. We thank you, Lord, that your word says, Lord, that you shall always go forth before us, Lord. You will be with us, Lord. Lord, we thank you, Lord, that in the presence of your wings, Lord, we find refuge, Lord. It is in you, Lord, that we find safety, Lord, Heavenly Father, Lord. Lord, we do not want to put our trust in riches, Lord. We do not want to put our trust in our wisdom or in our own strength or ability, Lord. For it is you, Lord, who have carried us and brought us thus far, Lord Heavenly Father. We pray, Lord, for ourselves, we pray for our children, that we will continue to seek and do good, O Lord Heavenly Father. And that what is good is your word, O Lord Heavenly Father. That what is true is your word, O Lord Heavenly Father. That what is profitable is your word, O Lord Heavenly Father. We pray, Lord, as long as we live, Lord, may we continue to meditate on this word, Lord, and continue to do that what it says, O Lord Heavenly Father, Lord. In that we will find a way prosperous, Lord, and find good success, Lord. It is only in doing this good work of yours, O Lord Heavenly Father, Lord, that we continue to enjoy the blessings of being in this land, Lord. We pray, Lord, we shall never be found wanting. We shall never be found lacking, Lord. Lord, we pray for ourselves, for our children, and for each and every one of us, O Lord Heavenly Father, that we will shun every form of evil, Lord Heavenly Father. It shall not be named in our midst, Lord. It shall not be found inside our assembly, Lord. It shall not be found within our tabernacles, O Lord Heavenly Father, Lord. But we will continue to do that what is good, O Lord Heavenly Father. We shall never be found wanting or lacking at any point, O Lord Heavenly Father. We give you thanks. We give you praise. In Jesus' mighty name. Amen. Verse 15 says, it says, hate the evil and love the good and establish judgment in the gate. It may be that the Lord of hosts will be gracious unto the remnant of Joseph. Hallelujah. So you say now, hate is a very strong word, but this is what the scripture says. It says, hate the evil and love the good and establish judgment in the gate. So you see, it's when the Lord says it, it's just for us to obey it, you know. But if you see today, people in the world, they embrace that what is evil and they hate to do that what is good. But you know, for us, as the word of God has come, as long as we live, we will continue to hate evil. We will continue to love and do that what is good. And it continues to say, and establish judgment in the gate. You know, that light in us is supposed to shine, you know, as the gospel of the truth has been revealed to us. We should continue to live justly. You know, we should continue to do that what is good so that people will see this good and they will come and embrace it. They will come and desire to be and do what is good. And, you know, it gives us that opportunity in the gate, wherever we are placed, to testify of the goodness of God, to testify that it is the Lord's doing. And that can be done only when you learn to stand for what is good, you know, to hate evil, you know, whether the crowd is running to it. Let us not be found running to mischief. Let our feet always be found standing on the word of God, embracing that what is good. We and our children shall never be found lacking in this. Let's open our mouths and pray. Heavenly Father, we give you thanks. We give you praise, Lord. Lord, we thank you, Lord, for your word, which continues to direct us, Lord, which continues to instruct us, Lord, in the way of life, Lord, which is you, Lord. We pray for ourselves. We pray for our children. We pray for each and every one of us, Lord, that we shall never, Lord, find ourselves or our feet running to do evil, O Lord. We shall hate it, O Lord, Heavenly Father, Lord, and we shall love the good works that you have given to us, Lord. We shall love the ministry of reconciliation, Lord. We shall love your work, O Lord, Heavenly Father, Lord. None of us shall be found sleeping or slacking in this ministry that you have given to us, Lord. Lord, even this blessing of your word that you have revealed to us, Lord Heavenly Father, Lord, we shall continue to embrace it, Lord, and we shall continue to testify of it, O Lord Heavenly Father. We shall continue to establish judgment in our gate, O Lord Heavenly Father. Wherever we are positioned, O Lord Heavenly Father, your light shall continue to shine in and through our lives, O Lord, so that people will see the good and come and glorify your name, O Lord Heavenly Father. We pray, Lord, this is our desire, Lord, when people see us, when they identify us, Lord, they will see Christ in us, the hope of glory, Lord. We shall always be called faithful servants of yours, O Lord, never sleeping, O Lord, never slacking, O Lord, but always obedient, O Lord, and working in the kingdom of our God, Lord. And we thank you, Lord Heavenly Father, Lord, that you will continue to be gracious unto our household, Lord, as we are found doing that what is good, Lord, as we are found hating every form of evil, O Lord, anything that is denying you, Lord, anything that is separate from your work, Lord, we shall never be found doing that, O Lord Heavenly Father. We give you thanks, we give you praise in Jesus' mighty name. Amen. And let us quickly turn to Amos chapter 8. Amos chapter 8 verses 11 and 12. It says, behold, the days come, says the Lord God, that I will send a famine in the land, not a famine of bread, nor a thirst for water, but of hearing the words of the Lord. Verse 12. And they shall wander from sea to sea, and from the north even to the east. They shall run to and fro to seek the word of the Lord and shall not find it. Hallelujah. So we thank God, you know, that we have the freedom to gather. We have the freedom to minister. We have the freedom to come and hear the word of God. And there are many places, you know, where these restrictions are there. But we thank God that has given us this grace, this freedom to come together and worship the Lord. We're going to pray. It is our duty, you know, the word of God, pray for the peace of the land that you are in so that there may be peace in your own households. So we're going to pray this freedom shall continue to remain in this land. You know, we thank God that there is no famine of the word of God in our midst. And we thank God because that's a blessing of the Lord. There are so many people, as the scripture says, they are running to and fro. You know, they are fleeing, they are going to the north and south, trying to seek the word of God. But they're not able to find it because there are many people who have denied God. You know, they're choosing to do evil. They're choosing to hate good, you know, and that is why there's a famine in their midst. But we thank God, you know, that where we are positioned, there is no famine of the word of God. And we're going to pray that that shall continue to remain. The peace of the Lord shall continue to be upon this land. This favor shall be upon this land so that we can gather freely. We can gather and worship the Lord. And as the word of God is ministered, many shall come from the north, south, east and west, and they shall come and enjoy the fruitfulness that comes with this word of God. Let's open our mouths and pray. Heavenly Father, we give you thanks. We give you praise, Lord. We thank you, Lord, for the wisdom, for the rulership that is there in this land, Lord. We thank you, Lord, that every authority is from you, Lord. We thank you, Lord, Heavenly Father, Lord, for the peace that you have given to us, Lord. We pray, Lord, may your hand continue to be upon the rulership of this land, Lord. Lord, we thank you, Lord, for the freedom that they have given, Lord, for us to worship you, Lord. Lord, the freedom to come, Lord, to gather, Lord, to minister, Lord, Heavenly Father, Lord, to testify of your word, Lord, Heavenly Father. We thank you, Lord, that there is no famine in our midst, Lord. Our prayer, our desire, Lord, that we who have tasted and seen that you are good, Lord, we who enjoy the blessings of your word, Lord, we pray, Lord, this blessing shall continue to multiply to those who are there in this land, Lord. Our prayer, our desire, Lord, is that there are so many people who are lost, Lord. Lord, who are experiencing famines in their lives, O Lord. Not famine of food, Lord, but famine of this word, Lord. Because they have chosen to keep their paths evil, Lord. They have chosen to walk in darkness, Lord. But we pray, Lord, as we are living the light of your gospel, Lord, may your light continue to shine, O Lord, in this midst, Lord, that many people shall come from the north, south, east, west, Lord, and desire to be in this light, Lord, the light of your word, Lord, that is able. Able to set them free, Lord, that is able to cause them to enjoy the fruitfulness that comes by being planted in your presence, Lord. We give you thanks, Lord. We pray, Lord, may your peace continue to be upon this land, Father, Lord. And as we remain, Lord, we shall continue to enjoy the freedom that comes by being in it, O Lord, Heavenly Father. We give you thanks. We give you praise, Lord. At all times, Lord, may we always be found obedient to your word, Lord, that as we live, Lord, we shall enjoy the good that is there in this land, Lord. We give you thanks. We give you praise in Jesus' name. Amen.
2: God bless you, everyone. Let's open our Bibles to the book of Daniel, chapter 4. The book of Daniel, chapter 4. And in this chapter, it talks about King Nebuchadnezzar having his second dream. And it says from Daniel chapter 4, verse 10, that he saw a great vision in which there was a big tree very well laden with food and had shade. And all of a sudden, he saw that the tree was cut off. And Daniel was called, as we all know, to interpret the dream. So the essence of the dream was not that God had joy in tormenting the king. He wanted to teach the king a lesson. And the lesson was that he should not operate in pride, but in the fear of God. He should have an understanding that these blessings, these victories, these battles that he is winning, where is he winning it from? Where is his help coming from? So we will pray for the kings of this land. The Bible tells us to pray for kings and rulers in authority, that they will operate not in pride, but in the fear of the Lord. They will operate in the wisdom of God, so that in the peace of the land, we will continue to enjoy peace. Let's pray for the kings and rulers, for the sheikhs, for the ministers, for the governors, for those who are in authority. Father, we glorify your name, Lord. We thank you, Lord, for the rulers who have you have placed in authority, O Father God. Lord, we know, Father, that every authority, Lord, every person placed in a position of power has been appointed by you, O Lord God. Father, we pray for these men and women, Lord, that they will learn how to operate, O God, according to your will, O Father God. Lord, they will know, Lord, that you rule in the affairs of men, O Father God. Father, I thank you, Father, for all that you have done, O Father God. Lord, I pray for the rulers of UAE, O Father, for all the rulers of seven Emirates, O Father God. Lord, that these rulers, Lord, will have your fear in their heart. Lord, Father, we thank you, Father God. Lord, we magnify your name. Lord, we thank you, Lord God, that you are a true God, O God. Lord, we thank you for your decrees in this land, Lord. Lord, we pray, Lord, that the decrees, O Father God, that they make, O Father, Lord, shall be righteous decrees, O Father. Lord, that they shall not be ungodly, O Father God. They shall not be wicked decrees, O Father God. Heavenly Father, they shall be laws and decrees that help your people, O Father God. Lord, that promote your preaching, O Father God. That it promotes your work, O Father God. Lord, we glorify your name. We magnify your name, Lord. It is not our desire, Lord, that any king should suffer, that any man should suffer. Heavenly Father, but they will come to serve you, Lord God. That they will come to your knowledge, O Father God. Heavenly Father, we thank you, Lord, for all that you do, O Father God. You can use anybody, O Lord God. Lord, you can touch the heart of the kings, O Father God. Lord, we pray that you touch their hearts, O Father God. We pray that you touch the people, Lord, in power, O Father God. That those who have not even known you, Lord God, those who have not yet yielded, O Father God, Lord, we pray that you touch their hearts, O Father God. Lord, so that they will understand, Lord, that we are in this good land, Lord, that you have given us, O God. Lord, that we shall continue to dwell in this land, O Father God, and eat the good in this land, Lord, that has been promised to us, O God. And that we shall remain peaceful people in this land, Lord. Heavenly Father, we shall enjoy the peace of this land, Heavenly Father God. Lord, thank you for all that you have done, O Father God. Lord, we bless your name. Lord, we glorify your name. We pray in Jesus' mighty name. Amen. And we'll read from verse 24, Daniel 4, verse 24. And it says, this is the interpretation, O King. This is the decree of the Most High, which has come upon my Lord, the King. 25, they shall drive you from men. Your dwelling shall be with the beasts of the field. And they shall make you eat grass like oxen. They shall wet you with the dew of heaven, and seven times shall pass over you, till you know that the Most High rules in the kingdom of men and gives it to whomever he chooses. 26, and inasmuch as they gave the command to leave the stump and roots of the tree, your kingdom shall be assured to you after you come to know that heaven rules. Hallelujah. It says God is telling the king through Daniel that it is not a torment to take away the kingdom from you. He says that the kingdom will remain. But I want you to learn a lesson. So we'll pray for those who have not yet learned, that they will learn a lesson, that heaven rules, that the God of heaven has much authority on earth as he has in heaven. And ultimately his will be done on earth. We pray for kings, for the rulers, that they will not go through things in vain. It says, till you learn, you will go through it. So we will pray that we will learn our lesson fast, that we shall have understanding, that we shall receive understanding, and that we shall know the purpose of the chastening of our Lord. That he does not chasten, you know, people for his pleasure, but he wants something good to come out of it. Let's open our mouths and pray for ourselves. Lord Father, we thank you, Lord God. We glorify your name. We magnify your name. We thank you, Lord, for your sovereign authority over us, Heavenly Father. We acknowledge you, O Lord God. You are omnipresent, O Father God. You are omnipotent, Heavenly Father God. Lord, we pray that we will continue to acknowledge you, O Lord God, Father. Pride shall not take place in our hearts, O Lord. Pride shall not find root in our hearts, Heavenly Father. May we continue to humble ourselves before you, O Lord God. We pray for those who are going through challenges, O Father God. We pray for kings and rulers, Lord, who have not yet yielded, Father Lord, that they will learn, Father God, that they will know, O Father God, that you rule from heaven, O Father God, and the heavens rule over the earth, Heavenly Father. We thank you, Father God, for everything that you have done. We pray, Lord, that people will not suffer without a reason, O God, Father. Lord, that they will not suffer aimlessly and uselessly, O Father God. Lord, we thank you, Father God. But they shall learn, Lord, what is the objective of their suffering, O Father God. They shall learn, Lord, what you're trying to teach them, O God. Lord, that you will open up their hearts, O God, and their minds and their understanding, O Father God, so that your purpose will be fulfilled in their lives, Lord. We thank you, Lord, for what you do, O God. We give you all the glory. We give you all the praise, O Father. We bless your name. We ask this prayer in Jesus' holy name. Amen. And we'll read from verse 27. Therefore, O King, let my advice be acceptable to you. Break off your sins by being righteous and your iniquities by showing mercy to the poor. Perhaps there may be a lengthening of your prosperity. Hallelujah. I thank God for Daniel. The king only called him to interpret the dream, but Daniel went a step ahead. He said, I will also give you counsel. I will show you direction. I will show you the way how you can avoid this. Let that counsel be acceptable. So we will pray for ministers, that we will be ministers who will give good counsel, that we will give direction, that we will not see something wrong happening and be quiet. You know, Daniel was talking to the kings of kings at that time. He had so much to lose. I mean, he could have fallen out of favor and lost everything that he had received because of his first interpretation. Right? But he chose to be in the favor of God and not with men. We pray that we will continue to seek the favor of God, and we shall operate in boldness of spirit. Let's pray. Father God, we glorify your name. Lord, we thank you for the example that you have shown for years over us, O God. Lord, we pray that we shall continue to speak your word, O God. Lord, even though it is inconvenient, O God, Lord, we will operate in wisdom and discernment, Lord. Help us, Lord, to speak your word, Lord, trusting in you, Lord, trusting in your authority, Heavenly Father, trusting in your protection, O Father God, trusting in your redemption, O Lord God. We glorify your name, Lord. Lord, I pray for myself, my family, O Father God. Lord, we pray that we shall never be ashamed of the gospel, O Lord God, that we shall continue to preach it, Father God, boldly, Father God, as we ought to, Heavenly Father. Lord, we pray, Lord God, that your word will continue to flow freely from our mouths, Heavenly Father, that it will continue to find its way, Lord God, wherever we go, Father God, that we shall be a light to those who are around us, O God. Heavenly Father, we thank you, Lord God. We pray that we shall be those who direct people unto you, O Lord God, that we shall be those people who teach people, O Lord, and point them to you, O Father God. We pray that every member shall be a preacher. Every member shall be an evangelist, Heavenly Father, that we shall pick up a job of a teacher, Lord, that we shall show people, Lord, and those who are in darkness, Lord, that we shall not walk away from them, O Father God, Lord, but we will have compassion on them as you've had compassion on us, O Lord God, for freely we have received, O Father God, and freely we must give, Father Lord. Lord, take your glory, your honor, and your praise, O Father. Lord, we thank you for all that you do, Father God. We give you all the glory, O Father. We ask this in the name of Jesus Christ, your Son. Amen. And we'll read from verse 28. And it says in verse 28, all this came upon King Nebuchadnezzar. 29, at the end of the 12 months, he was walking about the royal palace of Babylon. 30, the king spoke, saying, is not this great Babylon that I have built for a royal dwelling by my mighty power and for the honor of my majesty? While the word was still in the king's mouth, a voice fell from heaven. King Nebuchadnezzar, to you it is spoken, the kingdom has departed from you. 32, and they shall drive you from men, and your dwelling shall be with the beasts of the field. They shall make you eat grass like oxen, and 7 times shall pass over you, until you know that the Most High rules in the kingdom of men, and gives it to whomever he chooses. Hallelujah. If we go back to verse 30, it says, the king spoke, saying, is not this great Babylon that I have built for the royal dwelling by my mighty power and for the honor of my majesty? There was too much of I and my and me and myself. He already had the instruction and direction and counsel from Daniel that you need to do away with this mentality, with this pride. And that was the objective. So we would pray, as we give direction to people, you know, people will hear and, you know, heed to the voice. They will understand what is the reason of that direction, that they will be those who are doers and not hearers only. Let's open our mouths and pray. Father God, we glorify your name, Lord. We thank you, Lord, for the people that you are sending unto us, Lord, for the message

0: that is preached, O Father God, for those who hear it, Heavenly Father. Lord, we pray, Lord, that their hearts will be prepared to receive it, Lord God, that they will be willing to do it, Heavenly Father. For you are the one who calls people unto you, O Father God. Lord, we pray, Lord God, as your word goes forth, O Father God, that it does not return void, O Lord. We pray, Lord, that many souls shall receive your word, O God, and do it, Heavenly Father. Lord, for it is not the hearers that are justified, but, Lord, the doers, Father, Lord God. Lord, we pray that this church will be built with doers, O Father God, not with hearers, Heavenly Father God. Lord, we bless your name. We pray, Lord, that any counsel that you release, O Father God, Lord, shall not go in vain, Father God. That people shall accept it, Lord. It will bring forth results, O Father God. Lord, it will bring forth repentance, O Father God. Lord, it will bring forth a turning around, Lord, in people's lives, Lord God. Lord, we thank you for all that you do, Lord. Lord, we pray that we shall be hungry and thirsty for your direction, O Lord God. And that we shall be willing and obedient to do it, O Father God. Lord, we shall receive the reward, Lord God. We shall pray that if we have been disobedient, Lord God, that we have taken your word casually, O Father God, let us put it aside from us, O Father God, and come and do your will, O Father God. Lord, as you have made us on the earth, O Lord, that you are life-giving, O God. Lord, Father, we thank you, Lord, for everything that you do, O Father, for the direction that you give us, O Lord God, for your commandments, O God, God. They are not grievous, O Lord God. They are to build us up, Lord God. Lord, we thank you for all that you do, Lord. We give you all the glory. We give you all the praise. In Jesus' name we pray. Amen. And finally, we'll read from verse 34. And it says, at the end of the time, I, Nebuchadnezzar, lifted my eyes to heaven, and my understanding returned to me, and I blessed the Most High and praised and honored him who lives forever. For his dominion is an everlasting dominion, and his kingdom is from generation to generation. 35. All the inhabitants of the earth are reputed as nothing. He does according to his will in the army of heaven and among the inhabitants of the earth. No one can restrain his hand or say to him, what have you done? 36. At the same time, my reason returned to me, and for the glory of my kingdom, my honor and splendor returned to me. My counselors and nobles resorted to me. I was restored to my kingdom, and excellent majesty was added to me. Hallelujah. It says, as soon as understanding came to him, all the things started falling into place. His honor came to him. His glory came to him. His justice, his righteousness. All light came to him, wealth came to him, excellent majesty came to him. So we pray that the understanding will return, that we shall not walk around without understanding. Because of these prayers, we shall return. Let's open our mouth and pray. Father God, we glorify your name, Lord Father, for you are an understanding God, Lord. Lord, the God that fills the hearts of men and women, Lord, we pray, Lord, that we shall return, O Father God. Lord, those who have been walking in darkness, Lord God, Lord, we receive the light, O God, that they will receive understanding, O Lord, and that all things that the Gentiles are running after, Lord, shall be added unto us, O Lord God, Father. Father, Lord God, let favor and glory, Lord, come upon us, Lord God. Lord, we pray, Father God, that your people receive understanding, O Father God, that we will be built up, O Father God, that we will return, O Father God, that Lord God, we will be built up in our businesses, that we will be built up in our employments, O Father God, that we will be built up in our parenting, O Father God, in our relationships, O God, in our health, O Father God. Lord, we pray, Lord, that this church will continue to be built up in all areas, O Lord God. Lord, in all facets, O Lord God, that we will be entirely and completely lacking nothing, O Lord God. Lord, we thank you, Lord, for all that you do, O Lord. We bless your name. We glorify your name, Lord God. Lord, open our eyes, Lord. Help us to understand, O Father, Lord, so that these other things, Lord, shall continue to return to us as well, O Father God. Lord, for all that you have done, Lord, we give you all the glory. We give you all the praise, O Father. In Jesus' name we pray. Amen.
1: Hallelujah. We thank God. The Bible says that prayers, intercession, supplications, and giving of thanks be made for all men, for kings and rulers and those in authority, that we may lead a quiet and peaceable life. You know, it is a good thing. Why God says that is so that people of nobility, people of integrity will always be in leadership, you know, and we are enjoying that in the land. Hallelujah. In Ecclesiastes 10, verse 16 and 17, he says, woe to you, O land, when your king is a child. Hallelujah. And your princes feast in the morning. 17 says, blessed are you, O land, when your king is the son of nobles, and your princes feast at the proper time. The feasting is for strength and not for drunkenness. Hallelujah. 18 says, because of laziness, the building decays, and

who prioritize the good and well-being of the people. Hallelujah. They may be feasting, amen, but what we know and what we see is that their meetings, their associations, the product is strength. Hallelujah. Development in the land, good in the land. Hallelujah. And God is blessing the land. Amen. So I want us to do one thing. Let's open our mouth and just thank God. Let's thank God who has brought us to this land, who has put us in this land, who is keeping us in this land. In the name of Jesus, the hand of the enemy shall not take us out of the land. In the name of Jesus, God has brought you here. You're going to declare and decree this land. You will not be spewed out of the land. In the name of Jesus Christ, you are rooted in the land because you are rooted in the word of God. Hallelujah. This land, nothing, nothing, nothing. In the name of Jesus Christ. So let's open our mouth and thank the Lord for good rulership. Thank the Lord for the land. Speak good in the land in the name of Jesus. Speak more visionary leadership into the land in the name of Jesus. Speak more development into the land. Speak more beauty into the land in the name of Jesus Christ. The leadership here maintains the peace that the Lord wants. Let's declare that there shall continue to be peace in this land in the name of Jesus Christ. Speak that there shall continue to be more freedom in the land for the preaching of the gospel, for the prospering and advancing of the kingdom of God in this land in the name of Jesus Christ. Speak into the land that there will continue to be peace in the land in the name of Jesus Christ. Speak and declare the fear of the Lord, the fear of the Lord. Father, in the name of Jesus, we thank you, King of Glory. We thank you, Abba Father, for you have put us in this land, O Lord God. You brought each and every one of us here, Abba Father, to do us good. And for this, we are grateful in the name of Jesus Christ. Thank you, Abba Father, Lord. You have planted us in this land, Abba Father. Lord, you have caused us to take root in the land, Abba Father, King of Glory. Lord, we declare, Abba Father, as you have brought us here, Lord, the land shall not spew us out in the name of Jesus Christ, King of Glory. We shall eat the good that is in this land because we are willing and obedient to your word, Abba Father, in the name of Jesus Christ. Our children, oh Lord God, shall eat the good that is in this land in the name of Jesus Christ. Lord, we declare and speak forth more visionary leadership in the name of Jesus Christ. We declare and speak forth the fear of the Lord into all the government houses and all the authorities in the name of Jesus Christ. The fear of the Lord shall continue to prevail and rule in their hearts and rule in the land in the name of Jesus Christ. Father, we thank you for the peace of the land, O Lord God, that in the peace of the land, the gospel of peace shall continually be preached in the name of Jesus Christ. Father, we pray revival in this land, Abba Father. Lord, let your word come in this land. Let revival come in this land. Let it come, O Lord God, in the name of Jesus Christ, for we declare as our expectation, O Lord, is to see that the knowledge of God covers this land as the waters cover the sea. In Jesus' name we pray, amen and amen. Hallelujah. Hallelujah. Thank God. It says there in that Ecclesiastes 10, it says, woe to you, O land, when your king is a child, but the land is blessed when the king is the son of nobles. Hallelujah. And the princes feast at the proper time for strength and not for drunkenness. Hallelujah. We're going to pray, amen, for spiritual leadership. We are going to pray for leaders, spiritual leaders, leaders who are leading men spiritually, who are immature. Hallelujah. Immature spiritual leaders. We are going to pray for them. We are going to pray for ministers across the nations. Hallelujah. Pray for ministers across the nations. Immature ministers. Ministers who are derailing
children of God who are derailing the flock of Jesus Christ. We are going to pray for them. Amen.

0: He says, "Blessed are you, O land, when your king is the son of nobles, ministers who feast, not for strength." Hallelujah. They are kind of, being even more like parasites on the people instead of being a blessing. Hallelujah. Let's pray for such ministers. Pray for them. Let's cry out to the Lord. See what the word of God says in the book of Micah, chapter 2. Micah chapter 2, verse 1. He says, "Woe to those who devise iniquity and work out evil on their beds. At morning light, they practice it, because it is in the power of their hand. They covet fields and take them by violence, also houses, and seize them. So they oppress a man and his house, a man and his inheritance." That's what is happening in many places. Amen. And it is not right. It is not right. They are lying prophets. Amen. And then if you go to the book of Malachi chapter 2, verse 1, it says, "And now, O priests, this commandment is for you. If you will not hear, and if you will not take it to heart, to give glory to my name, says the Lord, I will send a curse upon you, and I will curse your blessings. Yes, I have cursed them already, because you do not take it to heart." Hallelujah. We are going to pray. Amen. Yes, it is happening, but it is not the will of God. We will stand in the gap and pray for such ones and ask the Lord to visit them again, to quicken them by his spirit, to return to him. Amen. And return to righteousness, to return to the truth in the name of Jesus Christ. Because if you look at that Malachi chapter 2, verse 7, he says, "For the lips of a priest should keep knowledge, and people should seek the law from his mouth, for he is the messenger of the Lord of hosts." But to such people, he says, "But you have departed from the way. You have caused many to stumble at the law. You have corrupted the covenant of Levi, says the Lord of hosts." Hallelujah. Thank God we are enjoying matured spiritual leadership and we are benefiting from it. But at the same time, let's cry unto the Lord that the Lord will come to the salvation of those who are being deceived in the name of Jesus. Let's pray. Open your mouth and let's pray in the name of Jesus Christ. Father, in the name of Jesus, Lord, we surrender and present to you, Abba Father, derailing ministers in the name of Jesus Christ. Ministers, Abba Father, who have resorted, Abba Father, not to give glory to your holy name. Ministers who have resorted, O Lord God, to deceive and turn men's hearts away from following you, but rather following them. Ministers, Abba Father, who are no longer keeping the law of your word in their mouths in the name of Jesus, who are no longer preaching in righteousness. Father, for now is the time when the true worshipers will worship you in spirit and in truth. Lord, we pray, O Lord God, in the name of Jesus, Father, have mercy upon such ministers who have refused to grow, who have purpose to remain in immaturity, O Lord God. Father, in the name of Jesus Christ, Lord, we repent on their behalf and we ask for mercy, O Lord God. Father, we say in the name of Jesus Christ, have mercy upon them, O Lord God, in the name of Jesus. Quicken them again. Father, revive them again, O Lord God. Quicken them by your spirit, O Lord God, to see their foolishness in the name of Jesus, to return to you, Abba Father, and return to the Lord of your word in the name of Jesus, to return to the truth in the name of Jesus Christ, to be begin, Abba Father, to declare the law of the truth in their mouths in the name of Jesus. Father, we pray, O Lord God, that injustice shall no longer be found on their lips in the name of Jesus. Father, Lord, may they return peace and equity in the name of Jesus Christ. And Lord, in the name of Jesus Christ, let them, Abba Father, begin to walk in the light of your word again in the name of Jesus. Father, we pray, O Lord, may these ones not die in their foolishness. May they not die in their sins and iniquity in the name of Jesus, and for the flock, Abba Father, that they are leading astray and turning them, Abba Father, more candidates of hell than when they came, Father King of Glory, for the sake of such ones, Abba Father, deliver them out of the darkness, out of those chains, Father Lord, bring them to places, Abba Father, by your divine direction, O Lord God, where they will see light in the name of Jesus, where they will hear the truth of your word in the name of Jesus, where they will find you, Abba Father, in the name of Jesus Christ, King of Glory. We give you praise, Lord. Thank you, Abba Father. In Jesus' name we pray. Amen. Praise God. Now we are going to pray for ourselves in Isaiah 54. Isaiah 54 from verse 1. It says, sing, O barren, you who have not born, break forth into singing and cry aloud. You who have not labored with child, for more are the children of the desolate than the children of the married woman, says the Lord. Hallelujah. You ask, what am I trying to say? God has put us in this land. In the name of Jesus, this is your time. This is your time. The Lord has brought you in this time. You will sing. In the name of Jesus, this is your time of singing. It's a time of your singing. You're going to pray for yourself and declare everything about you will sing. He says, sing, O barren. Everything about you will sing of the Lord's mercies, will sing of the goodness of the Lord, will sing of the beauty of the Lord in this land, in the name of Jesus Christ, as we are praying for these praises of our God in this land, in the name of Jesus. Open your mouth and begin to pray. Heavenly Father, we thank you in the name of Jesus Christ. We lift up ourselves to you, Abba Father, every area of our life, O Lord God, as we present it to you in this land. Abba Father, Lord, shall sing your praise in the name of Jesus Christ. Our children's academics shall sing of your mercies in the name of Jesus. Every area shall sing of your testimonies in the name of Jesus. Every area shall sing of your deliverances in this land in the name of Jesus. Every area, oh Lord God, our employment, Abba Father, shall sing to you in the name of Jesus, shall sing of your goodness, shall sing of your mighty hand, shall sing of your favors to us in the name of Jesus Christ. King of Glory, my Father, Lord, turn your eyes of righteousness, turn your eyes of mercy towards your people, O Lord God, and cause every area, Abba Father, that is silent right now, O Lord God, in the name of Jesus Christ, Father, Lord, we stay up singing into it in the name of Jesus Christ. Every area shall sing to the praise and glory of your holy name in the name of Jesus Christ. Thank you, Abba Father. In Jesus' name, amen. Verse 2 says, enlarge the place of your tent and let them stretch out the curtains of your dwellings. Do not spare. Lengthen your cords and strengthen your stakes. Verse 3, for you shall expand to the right and to the left, and your descendants will inherit the nations and make the desolate cities inhabited. Hallelujah. So we are going to pray. Amen. You're going to speak enlargement. There is enlargement. The Lord has spoken it. The revelation word, the word of knowledge has come in the name of Jesus. So we are going to declare enlargement in any area that you desire to see enlargement, good enlargement. The Lord says, enlarge the place of your tent. He says, do not spare. Hallelujah. Leave no place untouched in the name of Jesus. It says, lengthen your cords, strengthen your stakes, for you shall expand to the right and to the left, and your descendants will inherit the nations. In this land, your enlargement is here. Open your mouth and begin to pray. Father, in the name of Jesus Christ, in the name of Jesus, our Father, we present everyone to your throne of grace, our Father, standing on the authority of this word, King of glory. Lord, you know every man, you know every situation, you know every circumstance, you know everywhere in our lives, our Father, which you, Lord, has proposed to enlarge, which need enlargement. King of glory, our Father, thank you for your favor. Thank you for your mercy. Thank you for your mighty hand, Abba Father, that is stretched out, Abba Father, to enlarge us, O Lord God. Father, we decree enlargement in the name of Jesus. We speak your enlargement into our families. We speak your enlargement into the work of our hands. We speak your enlargement into our businesses. We speak your enlargement, Abba Father, in our employment, in the work of our hands, O Lord God. We speak your enlargement, Abba Father, spiritually. All in the name of Jesus Christ, we declare, Abba Father, lengthened cords in the name of Jesus. We declare, Abba Father, expansion to the right, O Lord God, and to the left in the name of Jesus Christ. Father, we say, hey, the righteous shall not be forsaken, Abba Father, and our seed shall not beg bread in this land in the name of Jesus Christ. As we sow, as we do our work, Abba Father, in all honesty and integrity, O Lord God, in the name of Jesus Christ, we shall be identified. We shall be distinguished for enlargement. We shall be distinguished for promotions. We shall be distinguished, Abba Father, in the name of Jesus Christ. In our businesses, Abba Father, we shall be distinguished in the name of Jesus Christ. Lord, we speak it, Abba Father, because you have spoken it, because you have proposed to do it, O Lord God. Do it and take your glory. Well, we'll continue to give you thanksgiving, Abba Father, for the good things that you are ready to do for your people in the name of Jesus Christ. Thank you, King of glory. We give you praise in Jesus' name. Amen. Verse 4 says, do not fear, for you will not be ashamed, neither be disgraced, for you will not be put to shame. Hallelujah. That's what the Lord is saying. And he says there in verse 10, the mountains shall depart and the hills be removed, but my kindness shall not depart from you, nor shall my covenant of peace be removed, says the Lord, who has mercy upon you. Hallelujah. And he says, to you, afflicted one, verse 11, he says, behold, I will lay your stones with colorful gems and lay your foundations with sapphire. I will make your pinnacles of rubies, your gates of crystals, and all your walls of precious stones, and your children shall be taught of the Lord. Hallelujah. God is working out the change in the name of Jesus Christ, and God does not want you to walk in fear. Let not any fear put you away from the beauty that the Lord is bringing for us in this land, in the name of Jesus. God will do it. Hallelujah. He will establish it. He says, my kindness shall not depart from you. So we are going to pray and declare with verse 17, we know it. No weapon formed or fashioned against you shall prosper. Any tongue rising against you in judgment, you condemn it. That is your heritage as a servant of the Lord. So open your mouth and declare it in the name of Jesus Christ. God has put us in this land. He has planted us here. He has put us in his presence to do us good. The voice of joy and rejoicing shall remain in the tents of the righteous. Open your mouth and begin to pray in the name of Jesus. Heavenly Father, Lord, we thank you, King of glory, for the spirit and the grace of confidence. Abba Father, Lord, we speak it into every heart. In the name of Jesus Christ, the earth is the Lord's and its fullness thereof. Father, Lord, you have brought us to this land. Abba, Father, Lord, we are heirs, Abba, Father, of the kingdom, King of glory. Everyone shall walk about in boldness, and nothing shall make us afraid in the land, in the name of Jesus Christ, because we know your loving kindness, Abba, Father, Lord, shall continue to follow us in the name of Jesus Christ. Your covenant of peace, Abba, Father, Lord, it shall not be removed from us in the name of Jesus Christ. And we declare, no weapon formed or fashioned against us shall prosper. any tongue rising against us in judgment against what you want to do for us. Abba Father, we silence it in the spirit in the name of Jesus Christ. We condemn it in the name of Jesus Christ. Thank you, Abba Father, for this is our heritage. You have made us heirs of your kingdom, O Lord God. We shall inherit your beauty, your goodness, your mercies, your loving kindnesses, your favors to us. No hand shall hold what you have provided for us in the name of Jesus. You have made us stronger than our enemies, our Father. We shall remain strong in the land, and our righteousness is always of you. Thank you, Heavenly Father. We give you praise. In Jesus' name we have prayed. Amen and amen.
1: 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Revive.

that men may hear the truth, come to the light of the truth, and walk in the truth. Dr. Ihemeh N. Ndukwe, a missionary in the Middle East and Asia for more than 21 years, graced with a word for revival, now comes your way on Revival Now. 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

Now, revival is quickened by the Holy Spirit, the same Spirit that raised Jesus Christ from the dead. God so loved the world, He gave His only begotten Son, Jesus Christ, that whosoever believeth in Him should not perish but have everlasting life. Jesus spoke of Himself in John chapter 9 verse 5, saying, "As long as I am in the world, I am the light of the world." So God did not send His Son into the world to condemn the world, but that the world through Him might be saved. He that believeth in Him is not condemned, but he that believeth not is condemned already. And this is the condemnation, that light is come into the world, and men love darkness rather than the light. For everyone that doeth evil hates the light, neither comes to the light. But he

When men hear the truth and come to the truth, come to its light, walk in the truth, walk in the light, do deeds of the truth. This is revival. To minister is Dr. Ihemé Ndukwe. Dr. Ihemé Ndukwe has been a missionary in the Middle East and Asia for more than 21 years. Dr. Ihemé Ndukwe is graced with the word for revival now, reviving the ministers, the families, and the nations, preaching the word of God, pure and unadulterated, in demonstration of the Spirit and of power, so that men's faith is not on enticing words of man's wisdom, but in the power of God. You can sit under this anointing.

Our message today is taken from Hebrews chapter 11, verse 30. By faith, the walls of Jericho fell down after they were compassed about 7 days. By simple obedience, believing what God said, the walls of Jericho fell down. God instructed the people of Israel as they were entering the land of Canaan to possess it. The first obstacle was Jericho. And as God gave instruction to Joshua, and as Joshua released the instruction to them, they obeyed. They walked by faith, and they received a great result out of that, a great victory. Let's see what happened in Joshua chapter 6 from verse 1. The scripture says, now Jericho was strictly shut up because of the children of Israel. None went out and none came in. By this time, the people of Jericho had already heard that Israel was serving a living God, a great God, God that keeps his promises. And they were already afraid of the people of Israel. So what they did was that they shut up entire Jericho. The Bible said Jericho was strictly shut up because of the children of Israel. None went out and none came in. So the people of Jericho remained fortified by the walls they had. They believed that their walls would protect them and shield them. They never intended to go out to fight against the people of Israel or either to make peace with them. But it was really shut up. Verse 2 says, and the Lord said unto Joshua, see, I've given into thy hand Jericho and the king thereof and the mighty men of valor. So God gave the vision to Joshua. Say, see, don't see the obstacles, don't see the walls, don't see the barriers. See what I have said in my word. Say, I have given into thy hand Jericho and the king thereof and the mighty men of valor. Remember, Joshua had already encountered the captain of the host. In that Joshua chapter 5 from verse 13, he said, and it came to pass when Joshua was by Jericho that he lifted up his eyes and looked, and behold, there stood a man over against him with his sword drawn in his hand. And Joshua went unto him and said unto him, art thou for us or for adversaries? So Joshua exhibited the first quality he was encouraged to exhibit after he was appointed as the leader when Moses has died. The scripture said, Moses, my servant, is dead. Now, therefore, arise, go over this Jordan, thou and all these people, unto the land which I do give to them, even to the children of Israel. In that Joshua 1, verse 6, say, be strong and of a good courage, for unto these people shall I divide for an inheritance the land which I swear unto their fathers to give them. Verse 7, only be thou strong and very courageous, that thou mayest observe to do according to all the law which Moses my servant commanded thee. Turn not from it to the right hand or to the left, that thou mayest prosper whithersoever thou goest. So Joshua remained strong. He was not afraid. When he lifted up his eyes and looked, and behold, there was a man over against him with his sword drawn in his hand. And Joshua went unto him and said unto him, art thou for us or for our adversaries? God has not given us the spirit of fear, but love, power, and sound mind. As God speaks his word and gives us his word, we should walk by faith and not be afraid of situations. And look at the reply in that Joshua chapter 5, verse 14. I said, nay, but as captain of the host of the Lord, am I not come? And Joshua fell on his face to the earth and did worship, and said unto him, what said my Lord unto his servant,
Verse 15, and the captain of the host said unto Joshua, loose thy shoe from off thy foot, for the place whereon thou standest is holy. And Joshua did so. So the captain of the Most High came to help Joshua, and Joshua was open to receive the instruction from God. And that's what he's saying in that Joshua chapter 6 verse 2. And the Lord said unto Joshua, see, I've given into thy hand Jericho and the king thereof and the mighty men of valor. If you don't see what God is seeing concerning your situation, you may not have the victory. Purpose to see with the eyes of faith and not the eyes of fear. If God has said it, purpose to walk by it. What you could understand here is that the people of Jericho were already afraid of the people of Israel. And that's why they shut up entrance, the gate of Jericho. They were already afraid. Most of the times, we are even afraid of the things that is already afraid of us. But as we continue to study the word of God and to hear the word of God, for faith coming by hearing and hearing by the word of God, our faith will increase to be able to overcome the situations that we are facing. Of course, when God gave Joshua the vision and told him, see, looking unto Jesus, the author and finisher of our faith, says, see, I have given unto thy hand Jericho and the king thereof and the mighty men of valor. As we look unto Jesus, the author and finisher of our faith, the victory is already gotten for us. We are to receive it. For Jesus was made manifest to destroy the works of the devil. And he has delivered us from the captivity of sin, self, and Satan, as we purpose to walk in his ways, his truth, and his life. So God set forth the process and the procedure for achieving the purpose of the conquest of Jericho by saying in that Joshua chapter 6 verse 3, he said, and ye shall compass the city, all ye men of war, and go round about the city once. Thou shalt thou do 6 days. Listen, you must follow God's instructions to fulfill every purpose God has set out for you to achieve. You may receive the vision, but not achieve it because of flagrant disobedience to set up plans and purposes based on God's instructions. So when God gives a vision, he gives the plans and how to achieve it. So the process was set forth and the procedure God gave through his instruction. He gives difference between a process and a procedure. That a process is a series of tasks and activities that produce an outcome. A procedure is a set of instructions for completing a single task, activity within a process. So if you don't follow the procedures, the instructions that God is giving concerning a situation, you may not be able to achieve the purpose God wants you to achieve. And that's what God set forth here. First of all, God gave him the vision. And he now told him how to proceed on this vision. In that verse 3, he said, ye shall compass the city, all ye men of war, and go round about the city once. Thou shalt thou do 6 days. So every day they needed to compass the city once. God is specific in giving his instructions and his tailor and measure. And we are supposed to abide accordingly to whatever he has told us to do in every situation. I continue in that verse 4 of Joshua chapter 6. He said, and 7 priests shall bear before the ark 7 trumpets of ram's horns. And the 7th day he shall compass the city 7 times. And the priests shall blow with the trumpets. So specifically, God said, you shall have 7 priests bear before the ark 7 trumpets of ram's horns. And it's only on the 7th day you shall compass the city 7 times. And the priest shall blow with the trumpets.
The captain of the lost horse here, called Jehovah, knew exactly that Jericho was fortified and strictly guarded, and no angel shall stop and cares about it. And maybe he fears. He gave him instruction on what to do. Say, see, I've given into thy hand Jericho. Not I will do it. I've already done it. That is faith. When you see what God is seeing concerning any situation, you know that the victory is already assured. And God gave the direction, the procedure, and the processes to follow. He assured that as long as you do what I have told you to do, 6 days, compass the city once, on the seventh day, seven times, and you shall possess the city. But it must be on the procedure of seven priests bearing before the ark seven trumpets of ram's horns. In Joshua chapter 6 verse 4, he said, and seven priests shall bear before the ark seven trumpets of ram's horns. And the seventh day you shall compass the city seven times. And the priest shall blow with the trumpets. That's each time the priest shall blow with the trumpets. Verse 5, and it shall come to pass that when they make a long blast with the ram's horn, and when you hear the sound of the trumpet, all the people shall shout with a great shout, and the wall of the city shall fall down flat, and the people shall ascend up, every man straight before him. So God gave this instruction to show them that it's not by might, it's not by power, but by his spirit. It's through the strength of the Lord that they be able to possess this land. They cannot do it by their strength. And that's why the scripture tells us in 2 Corinthians chapter 10 from verse 3. For though we walk in the flesh, we do not war after the flesh. For the weapons of our warfare are not carnal, but mighty through God to the pulling down of strongholds. It doesn't matter the stronghold. As long as you purpose to walk with the Lord, to walk with the word of God, to obey the instructions of the Lord, all those obstacles, all those barriers, we give way. They become a stepping stone for a greater victory God has purposed for you. When God has purposed for a victory, he gives you an instruction. If God knows you are afraid, he speaks the word of faith into your life. For he has not given you the spirit of fear, but love, power, and sound mind. That's how he spoke to the life and to the heart of Joshua. He says, see, I've given you the land. Begin to visualize it. You already got the victory. All you needed to do is to obey me and walk by my instructions. Follow the procedure and the processes I'll give to you, and the victory will be yours. For though we walk in the flesh, we do not walk after the flesh. For the weapons of our warfare are not carnal, but mighty through God to the pulling down of strongholds, casting down imaginations, and every high thing that exalted itself against the knowledge of God, and bringing into captivity every thought to the obedience of Christ. And having in readiness to revenge all disobedience when your obedience is fulfilled. That is the key. When our obedience is fulfilled, God will punish every disobedience that is set before us, that is set against us. As long as the people of Israel purpose to obey what God has given to them in destruction on how to conquer Jericho, they were going to possess their position. The scripture says that Joshua chapter 6 verse 6, he said, and Joshua the son of Nun called the priest and said unto them, take up the ark of the covenant. Let seven priests bear seven trumpets of ram's horns before the ark of the Lord. I said unto the people, pass on and compass the city. Let him that is armed pass on before the ark of the Lord.
So God's instruction is orderly. His process is orderly. His procedures are specific. So Joshua, the son of Nun, called the priests as God had instructed and said unto them, take up the ark of the covenant and let the seven priests bear seven trumpets of ram's horns before the ark of the Lord. So every group had a specific instruction given to it, and every group had a specific responsibility to do. As you're in the house of the Lord, you have a specific responsibility you need to do. You have been reconciled, that through you, people should come to be reconciled to God through his son, Jesus Christ. You have put your hand in the plow. You are not supposed to look back. You are continuing to press on to perfection. Everyone in the kingdom is important. And whatever responsibility you have been given, you are to do it with all your heart, with all your mind, with all your strength. You are to do it following specific obedience as you were given to do. As the word is released, receive it. Receive the instruction of righteousness that is able to make you perfect concerning whatever God has called you to do. Every work you have been given to do is an honor that the priests were called to take up the ark of the covenant, to carry the presence of God. It's an honor. And the seven priests were to bear seven trumpets of ram's horns before the ark of the Lord. It's an honor. So don't despise any responsibility you have been given to do. It's an honor to serve the Lord in whatever little way or big way you have been given to do. Faithful is he who has called you, who will do it, who will establish you. As you purpose to be faithful in the little he has given to you, he will give you greater things to do for him. Verse 7, and he said unto the people, pass on, come past the city, and let him that is armed pass on before the ark of the Lord. Maybe in a way to make way for the priest carrying the ark to come. They were armed. We have been armed with the power of the Most High God. And the Bible said in Ephesians chapter 6, verse 10, say, finally, my brethren, be strong in the Lord and the power of his might. Verse 11, put on the whole armor of God that you may be able to stand against the wiles of the devil. Verse 12, for we wrestle not against flesh and blood, but against principalities, against powers, against the rulers of darkness of this world, against spiritual wickedness in high places. Verse 13, wherefore, take unto you the whole armor of God, that you may be able to withstand in the evil day, and having done all to stand. You are to stand in the authority of the word of God. You are to stand in the promises of God. You are to stand by faith, fighting a good fight of faith, holding on to eternal life. As God has given us the word to do, we are to stand and do it. We should not look back. We should not allow anything to discourage us. The Bible said in that Joshua chapter 6, verse 9, and the armed men went before the priests that blew with the trumpets, and the real reward came after the ark and priests going on and blowing with the trumpets. Verse 10, and Joshua had commanded the people, said, you shall not shout, nor make any noise with your voice, neither shall any word proceed out of your mouth until the day I bid you shout. Then shall you shout. Simply put, they were commanded to be silent, be still, and know that the Lord is God. Be still and see the power of God made manifest. For God shall fight your battle, and you shall hold your peace. So the ark of the Lord compassed the city, going about it once, and they came into the camp and lodged in the camp. They did not make noise. They were orderly.
They were obedient. They followed exactly what Joshua told them to do. 1 Thessalonians chapter 5, verses 8 to 10 tells us this. Say, but let us who are the day be sober, putting on the breastplate of faith and love, and for a helmet, the hope of salvation. Verse 9, for God had not appointed us to wrath, but to obtain salvation by our Lord Jesus Christ. Verse 10, who died for us, that whether we wake or sleep, we should live together with him. What does it mean to live together with him? To obey him. When the Lord said, be silent, be silent. When he says, speak, speak. When he says, shout, shout. And that's exactly what Joshua made and taught these people. To keep in line with what God has said them to do. He said, Joshua commanded the people, say, you shall not shout, nor make any noise with your voice. Neither shall any word proceed out of your mouth until the day I bid you shout. Then shall you shout. There is always an appointed time for the vision to speak. You shall not wait for it. Don't be in a hurry to receive victory. Don't be in a haste. Don't be faster than God. Allow yourself to be led by the Holy Spirit in every aspect of your life. As God has commanded, purpose to walk with him. Whatever God has spoken, it will come to pass. So remember to always obey and do. As the time God has given for you to do it at that time. Don't be faster than him. 1 Timothy chapter 1 verse 18 says this. This charge I commit unto thee, son Timothy, according to the prophecies which went before thee, that thou by them mightest war a good warfare. Verse 19. Holding faith and a good conscience, which some having put away concerning faith have made shipwreck. Verse 20. Of whom is Hymenaeus and Alexander, whom I have delivered unto Satan, that they may learn not to blaspheme. We are not to go against the word of God. We are to war a good warfare according to the prophecies which have gone forth. As Joshua spoke forth, the people yielded to do what Joshua said that they should do. That's the essence of us hearing the word of God. As we hear the word of God, we should do what the word of God says to do. That's the only way you can fight a good fight of faith, holding on to eternal life. When you begin to walk outside the word of God, you expose yourself unnecessarily. 2 Timothy chapter 2 from verse 1 says this. Thou therefore, my son, be strong in the grace that is in Christ Jesus. Verse 2, and the things that thou hast heard of me among many witnesses, the same commit thou to faithful men, which shall be able to teach others also. Verse 3, thou therefore endure hardness as a good soldier of Jesus Christ. As a good soldier of Christ, as a child of God, you must learn to walk in obedience. You must learn to endure. You must learn to be patient. You should never be faster than God. We should not to follow them who through faith and patience obtain the promises. He continued in that 2 Timothy chapter 2 verse 4. He said, no man that worried entangled himself with the affairs of this life, that he may please him who are choosing him to be a soldier. Verse 5, and if a man also strive for masteries, yet is he not crowned, except he strive lawfully, unless you obey what God has said in his word, unless you follow the instructions of righteousness, you will not be striving lawfully. You may not obtain the crown. That's why it's important to follow specific instructions. We are not to deviate to the left or to the right.
By faith, the walls of Jericho fell down after they were compassed about 7 days. Every wall of partition, everything that's inhibiting you from coming to receive Jesus Christ as Lord and Savior today, I decree through the message you have heard today that those walls are giving way. For Jesus Christ has broken every partition, every wall through the shedding of his blood on the cross of Calvary. For he was wounded for your transgression. He was bruised for iniquities. The chastisement upon him brought us peace, and by his stripes we are healed. If you purpose today to come to the seven knowledge of the word of God, to accept what Jesus Christ did for you on the cross of Calvary, he'll give you the right to become a child of God. And you flee from the wrath to come. And as you do this, remain blessed. In Jesus' name, amen.

0: Dr. Ehime N. Ndukwe Revival Ministry is a worldwide ministry that preaches and teaches the timeless truth of God's Word, pure and unadulterated from the Bible, as inspired by the Holy Spirit, in practical ways that will impact and transform real people like you. 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That is spelled out as www.inwardrevival.org. 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I repeat the email address, info@inwardrevival.org. Alternatively, please telephone the office on +234 701 687 0490. I repeat that telephone number, +234 701 687 0490. Thank you so much.
1: When the roll is called up yonder, I'll be there.
2: You have heard the message today, and we are going to pray, starting from that Joshua chapter 6 verse 1. Say, now Jericho was straightly shut up because of the children of Israel. None went out and none came in. I decree today, every door that is shut, which God has ordained to be opened for you, shall be opened. In Jesus' name. Revelation chapter 3 verse 8 says this as we pray. Say, I know thy works. Behold, I've set before thee an open door, and no man can shut it. For thou hast a little strength, has kept my word, has not denied my name, just as the walls of Jericho fell down flat and gave way for the people of Israel to enter to possess, despite their little strength, because they believed the word of the Lord. They obeyed the instructions of the law. They kept the word of God. I pray as you continue to keep the word of God, as you obey the word of God, every closed doors which God has ordained to be opened shall be opened here and now in Jesus' name, because you have kept the word and you have not denied the name of the Lord. In Jesus' name, amen. I also pray that every heart that has been hardened today, as you have heard his word, you will not harden your heart any longer, as in the days of provocation. Revelation chapter 3 verse 20 says, behold, I stand at the door and knock. If any man hear my voice and open the door, I will come in to him and will sup with him, and he with me. Even as you have heard the word of God today, and you believe the word of God, and you accept what Jesus Christ did for you on the cross of Calvary, you see the Lord make a way for you where there seems to be no way. He will give you wisdom that is profitable to direct. In Jesus' name, amen. We are still praying. Let's go back to that Joshua chapter 6, verse 2. And the Lord said unto Joshua, see, I have given into thy hand Jericho and the king thereof and the mighty men of valor. I pray that you will not walk by sight any longer. You walk by faith. You believe what God has said and you will walk in it. May we see what God is showing, revealing to us at every point in time. In Jesus' name, the scripture says in Ephesians chapter 1, verse 17, say that the God of our Lord Jesus Christ, the Father of glory, may give unto you the spirit of wisdom and revelation in the knowledge of him. I pray that God will give you revelation and wisdom in the knowledge of him. He will teach you the way to go to profit. And may the eyes of your understanding be enlightened as you have heard this word today, so that you know what is the hope of his calling and what the riches of the glory of his inheritance in the saints. This is my desire for you, even as the people of Israel obeyed as God released his prophetic word through Joshua. They obeyed, they were able to see what God saw, and they were able to possess their possessions. That will be our portion. In Jesus' name, amen. I'm still praying for you. May we learn to stick to God's process and procedure, obeying every instruction specifically as demanded and on time, even as God gave them instruction on how to go about taking the city. They followed it strictly. I pray for you that you follow the instruction of the Almighty. For the instruction of the Lord is a way of distinction. It's a way to set you apart from the rest. Instruction of the Lord will bring you to a position of elevation. I pray that you continue to obey the instruction of the Lord. In Jesus' name, amen. We are still praying. If you go to that first Corinthians chapter 16, verse 9, the scripture says, but a great door and effectual is opened unto me, and there are many adversaries. We are going to pray. Thank God, every door that God has opened, it doesn't matter the adversaries. It doesn't matter how many they are. They will be silenced. They will be put to shame, because the Lord will fight our battles, we shall be still, and the Lord will fight the battles for us, and we shall be victorious. In Jesus' name, for everyone that is born of God overcomes the world. And this is the victory that overcomes the world, even our faith, as we continue to walk by faith. Father God, I thank you, everyone that has had this word will continue to walk by faith and not by sight, and they will be overcomers. They will overcome every situation, no matter how many the adversaries are. In Jesus' name, amen. Father God, I still pray for all these ones. I pray that they shall continue to be strong in the Lord and in the power of your might, putting on the whole armor of God, that they may be able to stand against the wiles of the devil. Father God, I thank you for this. I glorify your name. In Jesus' name, amen. To Ephesians chapter 6, as we continue to pray, from that verse, they say, finally, my brethren, be strong in the Lord and in the power of his might. Lord, I pray for

0: shut up their city. Father God, let us see that the enemy is already afraid of us. If we resist the devil, he'll flee. So, Lord, I pray for every one of them. Let them know how to stand in the authority of your word, putting on the whole armor of God, so that they'll be able to stand against the wiles of the devil. Ephesians 6 verse 12 says, for we wrestle not against flesh and blood, but against principalities, against powers, against the rulers of the darkness of this world, against spiritual wickedness in high places. So, Father God, I pray for every one of them, and I bind every principalities, every power. I come against the rulers of the darkness of this world, against spiritual wickedness in high places. Lord, I nullify their powers. Lord, I bring them down. Lord, to your glory. Lord, we thank you. We worship you. We adore you. For the people that have heard your word today, you have made them to be overcomers. In Jesus' name, amen and amen. We are still praying. Go to 2 Corinthians chapter 10 from verse 3. Say, for though we walk in the flesh, we do not war after the flesh. For the weapons of our warfare are not carnal, but mighty through God to the pulling down of strongholds. Father God, I thank you for all the people you have taught their war today by your spirit. From today, they will not war after the flesh, despite they are walking in the flesh. Lord, they will walk by the spirit of God. They shall be led by the spirit of God. And they will fight a good fight of faith, laying hold on eternal life. Lord, I thank you. Lord, to your glory. Lord, they will continue to cast down every imagination and every heart that tries to raise up itself against your knowledge in their life. Lord, I join them to cast down every imagination, every high thing that exalted itself against the knowledge of God, and bringing every thought into captivity to obedience to Christ in their lives as they have heard this word. May they continue to walk in this word of God. Thank you, Lord. In Jesus' name, Lord, thank you, for the obedience shall be fulfilled. And as the obedience is fulfilled, Lord, you punish every disobedience around them. In Jesus' name, amen and amen. Thank you, Lord. In Jesus' name, amen.
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0: everyone, and welcome to the Inward Revival Now online radio station featuring Dr. Ehime and Ndukwe on These Are Daily Specials. We're so happy to announce that we will be live streaming three specials every day, with the first being the Word of Wisdom, the second is the Message of Life, and the third is Revival Now. Now I'm going to be sharing some times with you, so please make a note of them and listen in to whichever timing suits you. If you miss the live stream, don't worry, because they will be repeated on air every 4 hours. So relax, because you can listen in to whatever timing suits you.
1: You have heard the message today, and we are going to pray. A mighty man of valor, I pray that you will not walk by sight any longer. You walk by faith. You believe what God has said, and you will walk in it. May we see what God is showing, revealing to us at every point in time. In Jesus' name, the scripture says in Ephesians chapter 1, verse 17, say that the God of our Lord Jesus Christ, the Father of glory, may give unto you the spirit of wisdom and revelation in the knowledge of him. I pray that God will give you revelation and wisdom in the knowledge of him. He will teach you the way to go to profit. And may the eyes of your understanding be enlightened as you have heard this word today, so that you will know what is the hope of his calling and what the riches of the glory of his inheritance. In this sense, this is my desire for you, even as the people of Israel obeyed as God released his prophetic word through Joshua. They obeyed, they were able to see what God saw, and they were able to possess their possessions. That will be our portion. In Jesus' name, amen. I'm still praying for you. May we learn to stick to God's process and procedure, obeying every instruction specifically as demanded and on time, even as God gave them instruction on how to go about taking the city. They followed it strictly. I pray for you that you follow the instruction of the Almighty, for the instruction of the Lord is a way of distinction. It's a way to set you apart from the rest. Instruction of the Lord will bring you to a position of elevation. I pray that you continue to obey the instruction of the Lord. In Jesus' name, amen. We are still praying. If you go to that 1 Corinthians chapter 16, verse 9, the scripture says, but a great door and effectual is opened unto me, and there are many adversaries. We are going to pray. Thank God, every door that God has opened, it doesn't matter the adversaries. It doesn't matter how many they are. They will be silenced. They will be put to shame, because the Lord will fight our battles, we shall be still, and the Lord will fight the battles for us, and we shall be victorious. In Jesus' name, for everyone that is born of God, overcomes the world, and this is the victory that overcomes the world, even our faith, as we continue to walk by faith. Father God, I thank you, everyone that has had this world will continue to walk by faith and not by sight, and they will be overcomers. They will overcome every situation, no matter how many the adversaries are. In Jesus' name, amen. Father God, I still pray for all these ones. I pray that they shall continue to be strong in the Lord and in the power of your might, putting on the whole armor of God, that they may be able to stand against the wiles of the devil. Father God, I thank you for this. I glorify your name. In Jesus' name, amen. To Ephesians chapter 6, as we continue to pray from that verse, they say, finally, my brother, be strong in the Lord and in the power of his might. Lord, I pray for everyone that has heard this word today. Lord, they will be strong in you and in the power of your mind, even as you challenge and encourage Joshua to be strong and very courageous. Lord, I pray for every one of them that has heard this word. Lord, I bind every spirit of fear For you have not given them the spirit of fear, but love, power, and sound mind. Lord, let them not be afraid of the adversary. Even as the people of Jericho were afraid of the people of Israel, that was why they shut up their city. Father God, let us see that the enemy is already afraid of us. If we resist the devil, he'll flee. So, Lord, I pray for every one of them. Let them know how to stand in the authority of your word, putting on the whole armor of God, so that they'll be able to stand against the wiles of the devil. Ephesians 6 verse 12 says, for we wrestle not against flesh and blood, but against principalities, against powers, against the rulers of the darkness of this world, against spiritual wickedness in high places. So, Father God, I pray for every one of them, and I bind every principalities, every power. I come against the rulers of the darkness of this world, against spiritual wickedness in high places. Lord, I nullify their powers. Lord, I bring them down. Lord, to your glory. Lord, we thank you. We worship you. We adore you. For the people that have heard your word today, you have made them to be overcomers. In Jesus' name, amen and amen. We are still praying. Go to 2 Corinthians chapter 10 from verse 3. Say, for though we walk in the flesh, we do not war after the flesh. For the weapons of our warfare are not carnal, but mighty through God to the pulling down of strongholds. Father God, I thank you for all the people you have taught their word today by your spirit. From today, they will not walk after the flesh. That's why they are walking in the flesh. Lord, they will walk by the spirit of God. They shall be led by the spirit of God. And they will fight a good fight of faith, laying hold on eternal life. Lord, I thank you, Lord, to your glory. Lord, they will continue to cast down every imagination and every heart that tries to raise up, he said, against your knowledge in their life. Lord, I join them to cast down every imagination, every heart that exalted itself against the knowledge of God and bringing every thought into captivity to obedience to Christ in their lives as they have heard this word. May they continue to walk in this word of God. Thank you, Lord. In Jesus' name, Lord, thank you, for the obedience shall be fulfilled. And as the obedience is fulfilled, Lord, you punish every disobedience around them. In Jesus' name, amen and amen. Thank you, Lord. In Jesus' name, amen.
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0: 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We're so happy to announce that we will be live streaming three specials every day, with the first being the Word of Wisdom, the second is the Message of Life, and the third is Revival Now. Now I'm going to be sharing some times with you, so please make a note of them and listen in to whichever timing suits you. If you miss the live stream, don't worry, because they will be repeated on air every 4 hours, so relax, because you can listen in to whatever timing suits you best. So we kick off with the Word of Wisdom live stream, which begins at 6:20 a.m. and that's Nigeria time. 6:20 a.m. also for Europe, certain countries in Europe, 9:20 a.m. for the UAE, 10:50 a.m. for India, 2:20 p.m. for Manila, and that's our listeners in the Philippines, 3:20 p.m. for Australia, 12:20 a.m. Eastern Standard Time for America, and 9:20 p.m. Pacific Time, America and Canada. 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
2: Today's promise is taken from the book of Joshua chapter 24, verses 14 to 15, and I read from the King James Version, and it says, "Now therefore fear the Lord, and serve him in sincerity and in truth, and put away the gods which your fathers served on the other side of the flood, and in Egypt, and serve ye the Lord." Verse 15 says, "And if it seem evil unto you to serve the Lord, choose you this day whom ye will serve, whether the gods which your fathers served that were on the other side of the flood, or the gods of the Amorites, in whose land ye dwell. But as for me and my house, we will serve the Lord." Hallelujah! This is the word of the Lord God. Thanks be to God. Amen.

0: God bless you, everyone. Let's turn our Bibles to the book of Joshua, chapter 24, from verse 14. It says, "Now therefore, fear the Lord and serve him in sincerity and in truth, and put away the gods which your fathers served on the other side of the flood and in Egypt, and serve ye the Lord." Hallelujah. So we're going to make this prayer for souls, that they will understand that now is the day of salvation. They will not delay it. When the word of God presents itself, when the word of reconciliation, the word of life comes to them now, they will wholly follow the Lord. They will give themselves completely to the fear of the Lord. You know, that is the beginning of wisdom. You know, it is to understand that the Lord has done, he's paid a great price, you know, so great, so immense is his love. So great are his mercies, so great are his compassions, that he sent his only begotten son, Jesus Christ. You know, there was a great sacrifice, there was a great price that was paid. We're going to pray for souls that they will come to this realization, to this understanding, to fear the Lord now. They will not delay, they will not push it back to another day. You know, it says, "Now therefore fear the Lord and serve him in sincerity and in truth." You know, we're going to first pray that souls will learn to fear the Lord. You know, if they do not understand fearing the Lord, if they do not understand the love of the Lord, then serving the Lord just becomes futile. You know, that service is half-hearted. You know, they will do it half-heartedly. They will never give themselves completely to it. You know, it says, "Serve him in sincerity and in truth." It goes on to say, "Put away the gods which your father served on the other side of the flood and in Egypt, and serve ye the Lord." You know, people want to serve God, but carry all the past baggage with them, thinking, you know, that that baggage is actually going to help them on the way forward. The Bible says, "If any man is in Christ Jesus, he is a new creation. Old things have passed away. Behold, he makes all things new." So we're going to pray for souls that they will come to this understanding to walk in the newness of life, to walk in the word of God, to walk in the fear of the Lord, and they will not delay this to tomorrow, but now is the day of salvation. And as they do it, they will sincerely fear the Lord. They will sincerely serve the Lord. They will sincerely operate in the truth of the word of God. Let's open our mouths and pray. Heavenly Father, we give you thanks. We give you praise, Lord. We thank you, Lord, that your word, it is alive, Lord, that it continues to speak to every person even today, Lord. Lord, even as the disciples, Lord, when you told that, "Do you want to leave?" Peter said, "Lord, where can we go, Lord? With you are the words of eternal life, Lord." We pray for souls, Lord. May they come to this understanding, O Lord, that you are the giver of life, O Lord, Heavenly Father. The words of eternal life are only with you, Lord Jesus, Lord. We pray, Lord, that souls will come to this understanding, Lord, to understand, to know and operate in the fear of the Lord, Lord, which is the beginning of wisdom, Lord Heavenly Father. Wisdom which is profitable to direct them, Lord, and keep them, Lord, in the path of life, Lord. Lord, to take them, Lord, and translate them, Lord, from the path of destruction, from the path of death, Lord, to the kingdom of life that comes through your Son, Jesus Christ, Lord. We pray for souls, Lord Heavenly Father, Lord, that they will sincerely, Lord, operate in your fear, Lord. And as they do it, Lord, they will come to serve you, Lord. They will come to worship you, Lord, in sincerity, in integrity, and in truth, O Lord, Heavenly Father, Lord. Lord, they will give away, Lord, put away, Lord, all the past things, Lord, Heavenly Father, all the wasteful things, Lord, all the vomit of sin, Lord, Heavenly Father, Lord. They will turn away from it, O Lord, Heavenly Father, Lord. They will not carry with them, Lord, this past baggage, O Lord, or this baggages of sin, Lord, when they come to the knowledge of the truth, Lord, Heavenly Father, Lord. But as they turn to you, Lord, they will come to this realization, Lord, that they are a new creation in you, Lord, Heavenly Father, Lord. That walk, O Lord, Heavenly Father, has to be in the newness of life, led by the Spirit of God, Lord Heavenly Father. We thank you, Lord Heavenly Father, that even as you have opened our eyes to this truth, Lord Heavenly Father, the eyes of souls shall be opened to this truth, O Lord Heavenly Father, not to set their affections on the things of this world, O Lord Heavenly Father, the lust of the eyes, the lust of the flesh, the pride of life, Lord, all these lusts, and it's just passing away, Lord Heavenly Father, but what endures forever is your word, Lord Heavenly Father. We pray for souls, Lord, that they will commit themselves completely, Lord, wholeheartedly to the word of God, Lord, and follow it sincerely, Lord, that they may enjoy life that comes through it, Lord. We give you thanks. We give you praise in Jesus' mighty name. Amen. Verse 15 says, "And if it seem evil unto you to serve the Lord, choose you this day whom you will serve, whether the gods which your fathers served that were on the other side of the flood, or the gods of the Amorites in whose land you dwell. But as for me and my house, we will serve the Lord." Hallelujah. We thank God that many people, they love to quote the scripture and say that, "As for me and my house, we will serve the Lord." But you know, when Joshua, he started this, he says, "And if it seem evil unto you to serve the Lord, choose you this day. You know, there is a choice that has to be made by every individual. You know, they have to make this choice themselves. You know, it is not to make the choice that your father has made, that your mother has made, that your grandparents have made, that your pastor has made. It is the choice that an individual has to make. You know, it goes on to say whether to serve the Lord, whether the gods which your father served, which are on the other side of the flood, or the gods of the Amorites in whose land you dwell. So you see, you may be polluted by the place that you are in. And that is what happens to souls who do not know the word. You know, they are walking around in a polluted place, but as the word of truth comes to them, there is a choice that has to be made. It is a choice for them to choose life over darkness, to choose life over death. So we're going to make this prayer for souls that they will choose that which is good, and that is the word of God. They will choose Jesus Christ over all the filth that is there in this world. All the filth is passing away, but what endures forever, it is the word of God. And we're even going to pray for ourselves that, as it says, as for me and my house, we will serve the Lord. This shall be our testimony that we, our children, our parents, our community, we continue to serve the Lord in fear, in gladness, in humility. Let's open our mouths and pray. Heavenly Father, we give you thanks. We give you praise, Lord. We thank you, Lord, for you are a faithful God, Lord, worthy of all our praise, O Lord, Heavenly Father, Lord. We pray for souls, O Lord, to make, O Lord, a good choice, O Lord, to make the right choice, O Lord, Heavenly Father, Lord, and that is to choose life, O Lord, Heavenly Father, to let go, Lord, of all the past, O Lord, to let go of all the pollution and filth that is there in this world, Lord, and to choose you, Lord, Heavenly Father, who are, Lord, the author and finisher of our faith. We thank you, Lord, that you are the truth, Lord, you are the way and you are the life, Lord, that no man comes to the Father in heaven but through you, Lord Jesus, Lord. This is our prayer, Lord, that souls will choose you, Lord, and as they do it, Lord, they and their household shall be saved, O Lord, Heavenly Father, Lord, for this is the promise that your word says, O Lord, Heavenly Father. We pray, Lord, Heavenly Father, that souls, Lord, shall give away, Lord, from all the past that is there, Lord. Lord, their families may be dwelling in sin, Lord, but as they come to the knowledge of the truth, Lord, they shall be freed, Lord, from all the burden of sin, Lord, from all the chains that is holding them captive, Lord. And as souls come to the realization of the truth, Lord, as they endure, Lord, Heavenly Father, they and their household shall be saved, Lord. This is our prayer, Lord, Heavenly Father, that as your light enters that household, Lord, Heavenly Father, not just one person, Lord, but the entire house shall be saved, Lord, Heavenly Father. We give you thanks. We give you praise. In Jesus' mighty name. Amen.
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2: The word of wisdom today is taken from Proverbs chapter 27, verse 22. Though thou shouldest bury a fool in a mortar, among wit with a person, yet will not his foolishness depart from him. So New King James Version puts it this way. Though you grind a fool in a mortar with a pestle, along with crushed grain, yet his foolishness will not depart from him. Simply put, it doesn't matter how you correct a fool. Just like wheat is beat and bruised in a mortar or grind in a mill, it still retains its own nature. So a wicked man, it doesn't matter the correction, how severe the correction may be. It doesn't matter the admonition, the reproofs, and the counsels given to such a wicked man. He just remains a fool. He's just adamant. He's not ready to change. His foolishness does not depart from him because he's depraved. His folly remains with him. He refuses to leave his folly. He remains in his folly, remaining sinning, doing those wicked things, doing those foolish things that brought rebuke, that brought correction to him. He just refuses to change. That's what the scripture is telling us here. So it's really difficult to change somebody who has returned to his vomit, or who has purposed to remain in his vomit, who has purposed to remain is wickedness. That's what the scripture is telling us here and warning us and advising us concerning rebuking a wicked man, correcting a wicked man. Instead of accepting the correction, he will even fight against you. Proverbs chapter 23 verse 35 says, "They have stricken me, shall thou say, and I was not sick. They have beaten me, and I felt it not. When shall I awake? I'll seek it yet again." It's talking about the foolish who is busy, seated, gulping wine. Even when he puts him into trouble and he's corrected to come out of it, he will still seek it again. That's why the scripture says in that Proverbs 23, verse 29, "Who hath woe? Who hath sorrow? Who hath contentions? Who hath babbling? Who hath wounds without cause? Who hath redness of eyes?" Verse 30, "They that tarry long at the wine, they that go to seek mixed wine." Verse 31, "Look not thou upon the wine when it is red, when it giveth its color in the cup, when it moveth itself aright. At the last it biteth like a serpent, and stingeth like an adder. Thy eyes shall behold strange women, and thy heart shall utter perverse things. Yea, that shall be a sea that lieth down in the midst of the sea, a sea that lieth upon the top of a mast." Verse 35, "They have stricken me, shall thou say, and I was not sick. They have beaten me, and I felt it not. When shall I awake? I'll seek it yet again." So it's a foolish person who, after the correction, after the suffering, after the demeaning of himself through doing the wrong thing, he still goes back to it. So that's what the scripture is showing us here. It doesn't matter the level of punishment the fool undergoes. He just refuses to change. He just refuses to repent. He goes back to his foolishness. See this concerning King Ahaz in 2 Chronicles chapter 28 from verse 16. It says, "At that time did King Ahaz send unto the kings of Assyria to help him." He sent his enemy to help him because another enemy had come and smitten Judah and carried them away captive. In verse 18 of that 2 Chronicles, it says, "The Philistines also had invaded the cities of the low country and of the south of Judah, and are taking Beth-Shemesh, and Ajalon, and Gederoth, and Shokoh, with the villages thereof, and Timnah with the villages thereof, Gimso also, and the villages thereof, and they dwell there. Verse 19, for the Lord brought Judah low because of Ahaz, king of Israel, for he made Judah naked and transgressed sore against the Lord. So Ahaz, the king of Israel, has made Judah naked, exposed Judah. He has transgressed the word of the Lord. Yet, when he was exposed to the enemy, because when you break a hedge, serpent will bite you. Because he exposed and made Judah naked, the enemy came and took them captive. The Bible says in that verse 20, and Tigath-Pileser, king of Assyria, came unto him and distressed him, but strengthened him not. He called king of Assyria to come and help him, to deliver him from the Edomites, from the Philistines. Instead of helping him, he distressed them more. He didn't strengthen Ahab. Yet, Ahab did not go back to the Lord to seek the face of the Lord. As we can see in that 2 Chronicles 28, verse 21, he said, for Ahaz took away a portion out of the house of the Lord, and out of the house of the king, and of the princes, and gave it unto the king of Assyria. But he helped him not. Instead of seeking the face of the Lord, he was still taking that which belongs to the Lord and that which God has given to him to seek the face of his enemies. That's what the scriptures say here. Though you grind a fool in a mortar with a pestle, along with crushed grain, yet his foolishness will not depart from him. Despite the punishment, despite what he was going through with the people of Judah, King Ahaz kept seeking the face of his enemies instead of seeking the face of the Lord. That's what the scripture says in that 2 Chronicles 28, verse 22. In the time of his distress, did he trespass yet more against the Lord? This is that King Ahaz. Verse 23, for he sacrificed unto the gods of Damascus, which smote him. And he said, because the gods of the kings of Syria helped them, therefore will I sacrifice to them, that they may help me. But they were the ruin of him and of all Israel. So though that should bring a fool in a mortar among wheat with a person, yet will not his foolishness depart from him. So King Ahaz was a terrible king. He was a foolish king. He continued to give that which belongs to the Lord to his enemies. His enemies that were ruining him. The Bible says, and Ahaz gathered together the vessels of the house of God and cut in pieces the vessels of the house of God and shut up the doors of the house of the Lord. And he made him altars in every corner of Jerusalem. Verse 25, and in every several city of Judah, he made high places to burn incense unto other gods and provoked to anger the Lord God of his fathers. May you cease from your foolishness. May you learn to depart from foolishness and return to the Lord, knowing fully well that the enemy will not help you. No matter how you try to be in good favor with your enemy, he will keep destroying you. The scripture says in Isaiah chapter 1 verse 3, the ox knoweth his owner, and the ass his master's crib, but Israel doth not know. My people doth not consider. Verse 4, ah, sinful nation, a people laden with iniquity, a seed of evildoers, children that are corruptors. They have forsaken the Lord, they have provoked the Holy One of Israel unto anger, they are gone away backward. May you not go away from the Lord. May you not forsake God, the living God. When you are corrected, repent, return to the Lord, and the Lord will build you up again. Do not go walking in the way of the wicked. Do not go serving the wicked. Learn to return to the Lord. The scripture says, Jeremiah chapter 5 from verse 3, O Lord, are not thy eyes upon the truth? Thou hast stricken them, but they have not grieved. Thou hast consumed them, but they have refused to receive correction. They have made their faces harder than a rock. They have refused to return. Verse 4, therefore I say, surely these are poor. They are foolish, for they know not the word of the Lord, nor the judgment of their God. Don't be foolish. Know the word of the Lord. Purpose to walk in the truth. Even when you are stricken, when you are corrected, receive correction. Don't be foolish. Don't refuse to return. Return and repent, so that the Lord will rebuild you, so that the Lord will build you afresh. Purpose to walk in the truth. Purpose to remain in righteousness, fulfilling the word of God. Don't be a fool that says in his heart there is no God. Don't be a fool that goes his own way, doing his own things. Return and repent. Come to the truth. Come to walk in the way, the truth, and the life that is in Christ. Jeremiah chapter 44 from verse 15 says, then all the men which knew that their wives had burned incense unto other gods, and all the women that stood by a great multitude, even all the people that dwelt in the land of Egypt, in Patros, answered Jeremiah, saying, verse 16, as for the word that thou hast spoken unto us in the name of the Lord, we will not hearken unto thee. This is great rebellion, great disobedience. Don't allow until you perish in hellfire before you learn to repent and return to serve the Lord in spirit and in truth. That's what the scripture is telling us here. Though you grind a fool in a mortar with a pestle along with crushed grain, yet his foolishness will not depart from him. Don't be foolish. Repent and return so that the Lord will rebuild you. Jeremiah chapter 13, verse 23 says, can the Ethiopian change his skin, or the leopard his spots? Then may ye also do good that are accustomed to do evil. Don't be accustomed to do evil. Yield and repent. Don't harden yourself. Don't be a fool that hardens himself in his foolishness. I encourage you today, repent and return, so that the Lord will build you up. And as you do this, remain blessed. In Jesus' name, amen.
3: The future of the nation is you. The revival we need is returning to the true God, raising teaching priests, restoring the truth.

Hey, did you know that God has given you all you need to live a great godly life? Yes, to live a great life in all godliness. The great need on every side is spiritual revival, and God is giving it. The Lord God is rending the heavens and coming down among his people. It's all open. You can hear it all on

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This is the time we must walk by the Holy Spirit. The time for the revival of our soul is now. So, where are you?

why we are standing and why we are singing to you, Lord. We are not dead. We are still alive on this land of living and thanking you for all you have done, Lord. It is your breath in us, Father God. And that makes us alive, Father God. Lord, as we are gathered here in the name of Jesus Christ, let alone your name be glorified, Father. You shall take all praises, all adoration, all thanksgiving, King of Glory. For this reason, you have formed us. For this reason, you have called us. For this reason, you have separated us, King of Glory, that we may show forth your praises, Father God. Lord, we pray that your praises shall never cease from our lives, Lord. In Jesus' mighty name we pray. Hallelujah. Hallelujah. Let's quickly open Psalm 95, and I will read from verse 1. It says, O come, let us sing to the Lord. Let us shout joyfully to the rock of our salvation. Let us come before his presence with thanksgiving, and let us shout joyfully to him with psalms. For the Lord is the great God and the great King above all gods. In his hands are the deep places of the earth. The heights of the hills are also his. The sea is his, for he made it, and his hands formed the dry land. Hallelujah. Hallelujah. And not only this is the reason why we should praise him, worship him, and continue to sing praises to him and remain thankful to him. The reason is that I'm still alive in this land of living. I have his breath in me. Hallelujah. Hallelujah. I'm still standing on the land of living because it is he who has made me alive. Hallelujah. We'll pray. Thanksgiving shall never cease from our life. Hallelujah. We'll pray. Rejoicing shall never cease from our life. Hallelujah. We'll pray. We shall continue to remain joyful in the Lord. This is not another Sunday. This is the day the Lord has made that we may rejoice and be glad in it. Hallelujah. Rejoicing shall never cease from our families, from the life of our children. Rejoicing shall never cease from our church. Hallelujah. Bible says that his eyes are upon you and is thinking about you. The Lord is thinking about us all the time. Hallelujah. His ears are open to us. So what are we speaking and what are we doing when he's looking at us? We'll pray. Whenever he's seeing us, he will find us praising him, thanking him, and live a life of thanksgiving. It doesn't matter the challenges. It doesn't matter the situation, how it looks like. What matters is Christ in me, the hope of glory. And because he's in me, the Lord is with me, I will not be shaken. I will not be scared. I will not be afraid. Hallelujah. But I will continue to live a life of thanksgiving till to my last breath. Hallelujah. Let's open our mouth and thank God. Whatever you have come with, lay aside. This is the time to worship the Lord, to give him all praise and thanksgiving which deserves to his holy name. Let's open our mouth and pray. Father God, we thank you. We give you glory, honor, and all praise, Lord. We have gathered together here in the name of Jesus Christ, Lord. And we pray, Father God, that our singing shall be pleasing in your sight. When we are dwelling together, it shall be pleasing in your sight, Lord. When we are worshiping you, O Lord God, in spirit and in truth, it shall be pleasing in your sight, Father God. Lord, we pray, King of Glory, that we shall live a life of thanksgiving, Abba Father. Continue to praise you because you are a great God and you are above all gods, Father God. Lord, we thank you. We give you glory, honor, and all praise. In Jesus' mighty name we pray. Amen. Hallelujah. It says in verse 6, O come, let us worship and bow down. Let us kneel before the Lord our Maker, for he is our God, and we are the people of his pasture and the sheep of his hand. Today, if you hear his voice, do not harden your hearts as in the rebellion, as in the day of trial in the wilderness. Hallelujah. Here he's talking about the people of Israelites when they came out from Egypt and when they were walking in the wilderness, how they tested the Lord. It starts with this, that we let us worship and bow down. We'll pray. We shall not bow down to anything else, but we will continue to bow down in the name of Jesus Christ. Hallelujah. Because he is our maker and we are the people of his pasture. He is our shepherd. Hallelujah. And sheep
hears the voice of the shepherd will pray. When the word of God is coming, will pray that we shall not harden our heart. We will receive it with all humility, with all meekness, and walk with it. Hallelujah. Bible says, God, do not take pleasure in sacrifice, but in obedience. Hallelujah. He is seeking an obedient heart who will worship him in spirit and in truth, who will walk in his way. So we'll pray. When the word of God is coming, we will not harden our heart. We will open our ears to hear what the word of God is saying to us. The Spirit of God is talking to us. Hallelujah. Let's open our mouth and pray. Father God, we present ourselves. We present our body as a living sacrifice, holy and acceptable to you, O Lord God. This is our reasonable service, to worship you with everything you have given us, O Lord God. So Lord, we pray, as your word is coming forth, Father God, when we hear your voice, Lord, we will not harden our heart, Lord. Our children, they shall not harden their heart, Father God. We will not reject your instructions, Father God. We will not rebel against you, O Lord God, and make you angry and bring your anger upon us, O Lord God. But we pray, Father God, that we shall receive your word, Father God. Lord, your word is a lamp to our feet and light to our path. When we are walking in the light of your word, O Lord God, we will not stumble. We will not be shaken and we will not fall, Father God, because we are walking in the obedience to your word, Father God, to please you, Abba Father. Lord, we thank you. We give you glory, honor, and all praise. In Jesus' mighty name we pray. Amen. Hallelujah. And I will quickly read. Verse 9 says, when your fathers tested me, they tried me, though they saw my work. For 40 years I was grieved with that generation and said, it is a people who go astray in their heart, and they do not know my ways. So I swore in my wrath, they shall not enter my rest. Hallelujah. It says, the Lord was grieved with that generation. When the word of God comes and we don't believe, when we don't walk with it, it brings grief to God. We'll pray that we shall be willing and obedient. We shall dwell in unity. That pleases God. That brings joy to God. He's grieved when people are not dwelling in unity, in one love. Hallelujah. In one mind. When we are not serving the Lord with one mind, it doesn't please God. We'll pray. We will live our life that pleases the Lord. And he shall be happy. It shall be glad. Hallelujah. Let's open our mouth and pray. Father God, we thank you. We give you all glory, honor, and all praise, Lord. Lord, we shall not grieve to you, O Lord God, by being disobedient, by not believing what your word is saying, Father God. But with all our heart, we shall believe your prophet, O Lord God. Believe your word, O Lord God. Believe what you have said concerning us, King of glory, and walk with it, Father God. You are the way, Jesus Christ, the way, the truth and life. We'll pray as we hear your word, we will obey it and walk with it, and that we may enter into our eternal rest in the name of Jesus Christ.

They've been multiplying, they're increasing, but there's no Spirit of God in the place. And that's what is happening these days. So as the church is growing, it's not important for the church to grow in number. It's more important for the church to grow spiritually than in number. As the people in the church grow spiritually, when increase comes, it becomes useful for the kingdom of God. Because those who have been raised, who have been taught in the ways of the Lord, will be in a position to raise others. There was a murmuring of the Grecians against the Hebrews. That's also what happens in most churches. You begin to see different groups, different classes, either based on the class or what they own or what they have or their positions in society, or different divisions based on nationality or tribes. And it's not acceptable in the kingdom of God at all. Because we all have been purchased through the blood of Jesus Christ. We are one in Christ. We are one spirit, one faith, one love in God. See, when these people multiplied, we should bring joy. Instead of bringing joy, murmuring came. The Grecians were murmuring against the Hebrews, and they had a good reason for that. He said, because their widows were neglected in the daily ministration. Remember, the gospel started with the Jews. And most likely, they were more in number. Who are these Grecians? These are people who learned the culture and the language of Greek. Influence them. Not that they are really Greeks. So they murmured against the Hebrews. Say, because their widows were neglected in the daily ministration. Listen, if you are a true man of God, you will not do the work based on nationality or tribe. Oh, this one is from my place, that one is from my place. That's not how to do the work of God. And that's the way we are raising you people. Because we have one common heavenly nationality where Christ is. We have one culture. The culture that is based on the word of God. Not, oh, in Kenya we do it this way. In Nigeria we do it this way. In Philippines we do it this way. In India, no, I wouldn't do it. What is the word of God saying, my brethren? What the word of God is saying, that's the way we'll do it. That's the culture we have. So like I said, increase will always come with challenges which may lead to strife and division. And that's why we are doing a work, laying a true foundation in you that you can stand anywhere. And minister, and people will know truly this one is speaking the mind of Christ. Listen, it gives me joy whenever I go into different places to minister. And people say, your message is different. I just laugh. I say, why is my message different? I say, I'm not following the pattern that is common now. You are going deep into the word. You know, in most large congregations, people's needs are not met. Because even the pastor doesn't know what their needs are. But it's good to have a large congregation. A large congregation that is well strategized and planned and different heads put in position in different discipleship groups. So that every leader of the discipleship group is like an associate pastor who should be able to minister to those people, to their needs. So in those days when the number of the disciples was multiplied, there arose a murmuring of the Grecians against the Hebrews because their widows were neglected in the daily ministration. That's in the daily distribution or whatever things that came into the church to take care of the people. Verse 2 said, then the 12 called a multitude of the disciples unto them and said, it is not reason that we should leave the word of God and serve tables. So we can't leave the word of God and serve tables. No matter however the church grows, whether the church is small or is big or is large, the pastor must know his responsibility.
His responsibility is not to serve tables. That's exactly what they are saying here. Say, listen, it's not reason that we should leave the word of God and serve tables. That the people are not doing what they are supposed to do. That the distribution is not being done the proper way. Will not make us to leave the word of God and serve tables. He said, wherefore, brethren, look you out among you seven men of honest report, full of the Holy Ghost and wisdom, whom we may appoint over this business. To take up a responsibility in the church, you qualify yourself. You qualify yourself. After you have qualified yourself, God will qualify you. But you must position yourself to qualify yourself by purposing to do what the word of God says to do. How do you qualify yourself? He's giving us this example here. He said, look ye out among you, seven men of honest report. Must be a man, a woman of honest report. People can say that you are a man or a woman of integrity. You keep to your word, what you say, you keep to it. Not only that, I say, full of the Holy Ghost, people want positions in the church, but they are not ready to qualify themselves. Say, full of the Holy Ghost and wisdom, whom we may appoint over this business. This is not just ordinary business. This is kingdom business. We can't give responsibility to people who are still full of the word and they don't know the culture of the word of God. The culture that is based on the word of God. So the apostles told them, listen, choose amongst you. If I tell you now, choose amongst you people who are full of the Holy Ghost, full of wisdom, I know you can choose. You know them already. It's obvious. People who are faithful, who are committed to the work of God, towards advancing the kingdom of God, is not hidden. That's why I said, before God qualifies you, you qualify yourself. Because based on what you are doing, you're already qualifying yourself. People can accept, yes, this man can do this, this woman can do this. He said, wherefore, brethren, look ye out among you. What did he say here, brethren? He purposed to neutralize the division and the strife that the enemy was throwing between the Grecians and the Hebrews. He said, listen, we are brethren. What's this? We are one nationality in Christ. We are all one in Christ, irrespective of our nationality on this earth. Remember the advice that Moses' father-in-law gave to him. It's also similar to what these people are saying here. If you go to Exodus chapter 18, from verse 17 to 26, he says, and Moses' father-in-law said unto him, the thing that thou doest is not good. Because Moses was almost walking himself to death. He said, listen, no, what you are doing is not good at all. It will not help you. It will not help to advance the kingdom of God. It will not help in this ministry that God has given to you to grow further. Because he said, thou will surely wear away both thou and these people that is with thee. For this thing is too heavy for thee. Thou art not able to perform it thyself alone. When God calls somebody, there are many others he has called around him to help him to support the work, both spiritually and financially. And our responsibility is just to do it joyfully, not knowing whether we are qualified for it or not. But whenever we have found ourselves doing something for the Lord, we do it as unto the Lord, we do it joyfully. But when you are doing things for the Lord and doing it faithfully, you already qualify yourself. And God himself is the one who will identify you one day and say, this one, I've qualified him. You remember what Paul said? God found me faithful, put him in ministry. How did God find him faithful? When he was busy persecuting the Christians, he was doing with all his heart. He was doing the wrong thing with all his heart. And when God knew that this one is ready and he can be useful for the kingdom, God put him in the ministry. God called him. That strength you use in your work, your business, if you are not putting it into the kingdom, you are deceiving yourself. Let me tell you,
is nothing you purpose to do, you will not reap. Sometime, you don't know when you reap it. That is the truth. You don't know when. Then whether you reap it, you certainly reap. For whatever a man soweth, shall he also reap. Let me tell you, I've been long in this sin to know that if you purpose to serve the Lord in spirit and in truth, God will never leave you. He will never forsake you. So I want to challenge you. Begin to qualify yourself for the advancement of the kingdom of God. Don't wait for anybody to qualify you. Qualify yourself. Put your hand in the plow, not looking back. Identify something to do. Other teaching people, raising people, encouraging people, winning souls, or sowing for the advancement of the kingdom of God. Even if you are not recognized, even if nobody knows about it, do it. So his father will say, hearken now unto my voice, I will give thee counsel, and God shall be with thee. Be there for the people to God, word, that thou mayest bring the curses unto God. And thou shalt teach them ordinances and laws, and shall show them the way wherein they must walk, and the word that they must do. Moreover, thou shalt provide out of all the people able men, such as fear God, men of truth, hating covetousness, and place such over them to be rulers of thousands, and rulers of hundreds, rulers of fifties, and rulers of tens. And let them judge the people at all seasons. And it shall be that every great matter they shall bring unto thee, but every small matter they shall judge, so shall it be easier for thyself, and they shall bear the body with thee. Whenever you put yourself to bear the burden with the set man, you have already qualified yourself. You've already qualified yourself. And once you qualify yourself, God affirms that qualification by now finding you faithful and putting you into the ministry. And once God pulls you, nobody can take it away from you.

0: There's so much hatred. And we have been called out of the world into the kingdom of God. So we must operate in the love of God. That's what he's telling us in that 1 John chapter 3, verse 13. He said, marvel not, my brethren, if the world hate you. Marvel not. We have been brought out of the world into the kingdom of love, the kingdom of Christ. Say, marvel not, my brethren, if the world hate you. We know that we have passed from death unto life because we love the brethren. He that loveth not his brother abided in death. So you can't be in the church of Jesus Christ. You can't be in Christ. You can't be in this kingdom and you not be operating in love. You have to operate in love because we have been brought out of the place of strife and division, the place of hatred. The people in the world know how to hate. They know how to cause division and strife. We have been brought into the place of loving, and we must love. We know that we are passed from death unto life because we love the brethren. He that loveth not his brother abided in death. We have been passed from death to life. And we need to continue to love the brethren. Verse 15. So whosoever hated his brother is a murderer. And you know that no murderer have eternal life abiding in him. Thereby perceive we the love of God. Because he laid down his life for us, and we ought to lay down our lives for the brethren. That's why the apostles told them, say, wherefore, brethren, you are passed from death to life. Let there not be strife. Let there not be division. Rather, look out amongst you, seven men of honest report, full of the Holy Ghost and wisdom, who we may appoint over this business. If you go to 1 Timothy chapter 3, from verse 7, it says, moreover, he must have a good report of them which are without, lest he fall into reproach and the snare of the devil. He's talking about qualifications. He started from that verse 1, talking about the qualification of a bishop and also the qualification of a deacon. So when you hear bishop, the bishop is simply overseer. It's simply pastor. There's nothing special about the name bishop. There's nothing special about it. If you start from verse 1, he's talking about the qualification of a bishop, of a pastor, of a deacon, somebody who can have responsibility in the church. So this is a true saying. If a man desire the office of a bishop, he desire a good work. So there's nothing wrong desiring to be an apostle or a teacher or a prophet. It's a good desire. As long as you desire for a good purpose, to advance the kingdom of God, not for to make name. So there's nothing wrong with that. He continued. Say, bishop then must be blameless, the husband of one wife, vigilant, sober, of good behavior, given to hospitality, apt to teach. If you are not open to teach others, it means you were not open to be taught. You need to be taught before you can teach others. You need to learn, study. You continue. Not giving to wine, no striker, not greedy or fitting looker, but patient, not a brawler, not covetous. One that ruler where his own house, having his children in subjection with all gravity. Not one, the children are commanded. It's a grievous thing that a man or a woman will be in the house and the children will be commanded. It's a grievous thing. Some men or women say, oh, I don't want to hurt my child. Don't ever come to that level that your children will be determining what you will do or directing what you will do. Yeah, they can give an advice and that advice may be good. You accept it. Even if your child owns the whole world, he doesn't own you. He shouldn't dictate to you. Say, one that ruleth where his own house, having his children in subjection with all gravity. For if a man know not how to rule his own house, how shall he take care of the church of God? Come to challenge the authority of your husband. Because when you challenge the authority of your man, especially a spiritual man, you put yourself in trouble. I'm not talking about a carnal man. You can challenge the authority of a carnal man because you know he's working carnally. Say, no, this is not right. What you are doing is not right. But somebody who has purpose to walk in the word of God, don't challenge. Most of the times you may not know what he's doing, but eventually you realize, oh, I now understand why you did this. I know one thing you do. If you don't understand, pray. If you don't understand, pray. Let God give you wisdom why this man is doing this thing now. Unless your man is a carnal man. But if he's a spiritual man, don't challenge. For if a man know not how to rule his own house, how shall he take care of the church of God? So women, help your husband to know how to rule the house. Help your husband. Don't challenge his authority. I'm saying unless he begins to walk carnally, you must also show him he's walking carnally. Verse 6, not a novice. That's why you are being taught so that you know the truth and walk in the truth. Say, not a novice, lest be lifted up with pride, he falleth into the condemnation of the devil. Now, when you give a novice an authority, he now is like, now I'm in this position. He wants to praise down everybody. He wants to show I'm in this position. Position in the church is not based on age. It's based on spiritual maturity. You can see a small boy, a small child, is more mature. You can see a son more mature than his father in spiritual things. You can't challenge that because he qualified himself and God qualified him. Say, moreover, he must have a good report of them which are without, lest he fall into reproach and the snare of the devil. That is even unbelievers should say, this one. No, I know this one. This one is a true child of God. If unbelievers are saying this one, he's also like us. This has disqualified you already. Cannot believers say truly that you are a child of God, that you are not like them? How will they know that they are not like them? It's when you are with them and you are not actually doing things that they are doing. There are people who can't be with unbelievers because once they be with them, they mix up with them immediately. Can it be identified that you are in their midst but that they are not of them? Verse 8, likewise must the deacons be grave, not double-tongued, not giving to much wine, not greedy of fatty liquor, holding the mystery of the faith in a pure conscience. And let this also first be proved. Then let them use the office of a deacon, being found blameless. So most of the time, the office of the deacon prepares you to qualify you to the ministry gifts of the apostles, evangelists, teachers, prophets, and pastors. It prepares you for that. You prove yourself in that. Because he said, even so must their wives be grave, not slanderers, sober, faithful in all things. So the qualification of scripturally goes with the husband and wife, not just only the man. I know some men who left ministry because of their wives. So as you are qualifying yourself, you should also be qualifying your wife, qualifying your children. As a whole family, you should be qualifying yourself together. Not just the man, not just only the woman, but the entire family. So let the deacons be the husbands of one wife, ruling their children and their own houses well. For they that have used the office of a deacon were purchased to themselves a good degree. What's a degree you are getting? A good degree. A and great boldness in the faith which is in Christ Jesus. It's a preparation for the next level. Many of you are going to step up. I say you are going to step up in Jesus' name. So he said, wherefore, brethren, look ye out among you seven men of honest report, full of the Holy Ghost and wisdom, who we may appoint over this business. Men of good report. 1 Corinthians chapter 4, verses 1 to 2 tells us this. Say, let a man so account of us as of the ministers of Christ and stewards of mysteries of God. Moreover, it is required in stewards that a man be found faithful. Anything you are doing for the kingdom, you must know to do it faithfully. You don't need to be begged to do it. You have taken up that responsibility. Do it faithfully as unto the Lord. Despite that many of you are busy in your work, your businesses, yet you make a time. You come on time. You do what you are supposed to do. That's what faithfulness. That's what stewardship for the kingdom demands. And you are keeping to it. Keep it up. The Lord will reward you mightily. In Jesus' name. 2 Corinthians 8:21 also says this. Say, providing for honest things, not only in the sight of the Lord, but also in the sight of man. That's wherever you go. Whether anybody see you or not, you are honestly doing your business. You are honestly doing your work. You're honestly working in obedience. That's what is expected. Say, they were full of the Holy Ghost, not full of drinks. The Bible says in Ephesians chapter 5, verse 18, say, be not drunk with wine, wherein is excess, but be filled with the Spirit. So that's why the qualification, you say, men who are full of the Holy Ghost and wisdom, the wisdom that is from God, those who fear God, not those who fear men. As the Bible tells us in James chapter 3, verse 13, say, who is a wise man and endued with knowledge among you? Let him show out of a good conversation his words with meekness of wisdom. Show your words with meekness of wisdom. Operating in humility, walking in wisdom. So the apostle said, wherefore, brethren, look ye out among ye seven men of honest report, full of the Holy Ghost and wisdom, whom we may appoint over this business. Verse 4, but we will give ourselves continually to prayer and to the ministry of the word. This is the ultimate. Giving ourselves to prayers and the ministry of the word. So we'll give ourselves. As the scripture says in Romans 12, verse 6. See, having then gives the firing according to the grace that is given to us. Whether prophecy, let us prophesy according to the proportion of faith. Or ministry, let us wait on our ministering. Or he that teacheth on teaching. Or he that exhorted on exhortation. He that giveth, let him do it with simplicity. He that ruleth with diligence. He that showeth mercy with cheerfulness. Say, we'll give ourselves. In the ministry, the Lord has called us to do. Like I've already said, many of you have given yourselves to the ministry. Continue it. Don't look back. So giving ourselves continually to prayer and to the ministry of the word. Ephesians chapter 6, verse 18. Say, praying always with all prayer and supplication in the Spirit, and watching thereunto with all perseverance and supplication for us. The business, the ministry, the work of a minister is prayer and studying the word. Praying that you be rooted in the word of God. As you have been taught, we also pray for you that you be rooted, grounded in love. That's the responsibility Paul writing to the Romans had this to say in Romans chapter 1, verses 8 to 9. Say, first I thank my God through Jesus Christ for you all, that your faith is spoken of throughout the whole world. For God is my witness, whom I serve with my spirit in the gospel of his Son, that without ceasing I make mention of you always in my prayers. We are praying for you that Christ be formed in you, and Christ is being formed in many of you, and you are speaking and giving life to many people. By the time we go to heaven, you will see the amount of work you have done and the people you have impacted. For God is my witness, whom I serve with my spirit in the gospel of his Son, that without ceasing I make mention of you always in my prayers. We don't cease to pray for you. And it gives me joy. And it gives us joy seeing the progress that God is making in your lives, spiritually and otherwise. It will not stop. I say it will not stop. In Jesus' name. And the Bible said in that Acts chapter 6, verse 5, he said, and the saying pleased the whole multitude, and they chose Stephen, a man full of faith
1: and of the Holy Ghost.
0: They didn't just choose an ordinary man.
1: They chose
0: Stephen. Meanwhile, they were looking for people who more or less serve table. If you haven't started serving table in the kingdom, you will not be able to minister. If you haven't started from the lowest level, you can't come up. If you are so proud that you can't start from maybe keeping the chairs, or arranging the chairs, or help people to come and see it and all that, you can't go far. I know at least how I started. I started as a driver. So I was already a doctor. The church I was going to, the pastor didn't have a car. I used to go and drop him after service. And some people were asking me, why are you going to that church? I just laughed at them. And there were not many. But there was life there. The young man had life. See, and the saying pleased the whole multitude, and they chose Stephen, a man full of faith, and the Holy Ghost, and Philip, and Prochorus, and Nicanor, and Timon, and Parmenas, and Nicholas, and a proselyte of Antioch. So this man did not end up only serving table. Stephen did not end up only serving table. Stephen, as the name represents, a crown. See what was said concerning Stephen in that verse 8 of Acts chapter 6. He said, and Stephen, full of faith and power, did great wonders and miracles among the people. He did great things. And he ended up to be the first martyr. If you go to Acts chapter 7, 55, he said, but he, being full of the Holy Ghost, looked up steadfastly into heaven and saw the glory of God and Jesus standing on the right hand of God. Verse 56, and said, behold, I see the heavens open and the Son of Man standing on the right hand of God. Verse 57, then they cried out with a loud voice and stopped their ears and ran upon him with one accord. Verse 58, and cast him out of the city and stoned him. And the witnesses laid down their clothes at a young man's feet, whose name was Saul. Even the death, Stephen preached the gospel. Even after death, he's still preaching the gospel. His life, he's preaching the gospel. While he was dying, he preached the gospel. He prayed a powerful prayer that advanced the kingdom of God. Remember, he said, and cast him out of the city and stole him. And the witnesses laid down their clothes at a young man's feet, whose name was Saul. Verse 59, and they stoned Stephen, calling upon God and said, Lord Jesus, receive my spirit. Verse 60, and he kneeled down and cried with a loud voice, Lord, lay not this sin to their charge. And when he had said this, he fell asleep. I'm sure this is the prayer that brought Saul to salvation. He didn't say, oh, fire for fire. Kill my enemy. Like many Christians, we pray these days. He prayed, Lord, lay not the charge over them. This Saul who was there consenting to his death eventually became Paul. You get another example of those seven. Philip also did exploits. Acts chapter 8, verses 5 to 8. Said, then Philip went down to the city of Samaria and preached Christ unto them. And the people with one accord gave heed unto those things which Philip spake, hearing and seeing the miracles which he did. For unclean spirit, crying with a loud voice, came out of many that were possessed with them, and many taken with palsies and that were lame were healed. These were people called to serve tables, but they were full of the Spirit and the wisdom of God. They did great exploits. This same Philip was he that the angel of the Lord met and said, move, so that he can go and meet the eunuch whom he preached the gospel to. This is a challenge for you. Position yourself, begin to qualify yourself from the level you are. Begin to do something for the kingdom of God. Don't wait until you are called to be a pastor. Stephen, Philip, Prochorus, the leader of the choir, or leader of praise. Nicanor, that is victorious. How can you lead if you cannot show that you are an overcomer? What testimony do you have? You need to have a testimony that you overcome something. Timon represents honorable, valuable. Are you honorable? Are you valuable in the kingdom? Is there anything that can identify you and say this thing you are doing, and you are doing it faithfully for the advancement of the kingdom of God? Parmenas represents one who abides. Are you on shifting cultivation? Today you are in this church, another day you are in another church, another day you are in another fellowship. Are you abiding where God has planted you, whether it's big or small, to continue to advance the kingdom of God? That's a question I leave with you. Nicholas represents submission. These were seven people that were selected. He was submissive to the authority of the word of God. He was submissive to the word of God. And the Bible said in that Acts chapter 6 verse 6, whom they said before the apostles, and when they had prayed, they laid their hands on them. Appointment in the kingdom of God, appointment in the church must be done through prayers. When it is done by just looking at people's faces, you will certainly make a mistake. But prayerfully, being able to really ascertain, what has this one been doing towards the advancement of the kingdom of God? That's how you may be in a position to make the right appointment. He said they laid their hands on them, setting them apart for the work. Numbers 27 verse 18. So, and the Lord said unto Moses, take thee Joshua the son of Nun, a man in whom is the Spirit, and lay thy hand upon him. That's the principle. Lay your hand. God has identified this one.

0: And that's why he encourages us in that 2 Timothy chapter 1, 6 to 7. Wherefore I put thee in remembrance that thou stay up. So it's not your responsibility after your hands has been laid upon you. He said, you stay up the gift of God, which is in thee, by the putting on of my hands. 7. For God hath not given us the spirit of fear, but of power and of love and of a sound mind. And the scripture says in Acts chapter 6 verse 7, and the word of God increased. And the number of the disciples multiplied in Jerusalem greatly. And a great company of the priests were obedient to the faith. So what the enemy meant for evil, God turned it around immediately. Because the Christians were complaining and the apostles discovered, oh, there's something they needed to do they hadn't done. To appoint people that will also help in this work. And immediately they did that. He said, and the word of God increased. And the number of the disciples multiplied in Jerusalem greatly. And a great company of the priests were obedient to the faith. The number of disciples shall multiply. In Jesus' name, the word of God shall increase to the glory of God. In Jesus' name, amen.
1: Hallelujah. Amen. We thank God for his word. Amen. It has made us wiser. Amen. May we continue to walk in the wisdom of his word. Amen. It shall continue to be a light to our path. Amen. It shall show us God's purpose for our lives. Qualify yourself. Get ready. Amen. God has great plans for you. Amen. So let us pray that we shall begin to do something for the Lord. Amen. Let us qualify ourselves to advance the kingdom of God. Amen. So pray and ask the Lord, Lord, show me what I can do, you know, and whatever he has shown you, continue to do that. Amen. Let's pray. Father God, we thank you, Father, for your word. Lord, help us, my Father, to qualify ourselves to advance the kingdom of God, my Father, Lord. Lord, help us, my Father, to identify an area, my Father, where we can continue to support the work, my Father, Lord. And Lord, for those, my Father, who have put their hands to some work or the other, Lord, Lord, we pray that we shall continue to be faithful, my Father. We shall continue to be committed, my Father. Lord, we shall continue to be immovable, my Father God. Lord, help us, Father, to continue supporting this work, my Father, Lord, in whatever way we can, my Father, Lord. Lord, help us to start small, my Father, Lord. Lord, show us, my Father, that small beginning, my Father God, where we can take that first step, my Father God. Lord, help us, Lord. Help us to prepare ourselves, Lord, by studying the word, my Father God, by praying, my Father God, so that we may continue to know your will for our lives, Father. Lord, we thank you and praise you, Father. In Jesus' name, we have prayed. Amen. And the word came saying that we are a vessel for many others to be saved. Amen. May we continue to be good vessels. Amen. Because God saved us. Amen. Through Jesus Christ. And he's given us that ministry of reconciliation. And he expects us to be ambassadors of Christ. Amen. Wherever we are, let us continue to be good ambassadors, because the disciples need to be multiplied. Amen. Because the word came to us, you know, God has great plans. Amen. Wherever God has placed us, we have to impact lives. Amen. Let's pray that we shall continue to be good ambassadors of Christ. Let's pray. Father God, we thank you, Father Lord, for reconciling us to the Father through Jesus Christ, Father Lord. Lord, we pray that we shall continue to be good ambassadors, my Father, of Jesus Christ, wherever you have placed us, Lord, in our workplaces, Lord, in our businesses. Lord, help us to impact lives, Lord. Help us to touch other lives, my Father. Lord, you have called us out to show forth your praises, Father, Lord. Lord, help us, my Father, that we may continue to show forth your praises, my Father, in every area of our lives, Father God. And Lord, you have separated us, my Father. Lord, you have called us out to be a chosen generation, a royal priesthood, a holy nation, a peculiar people, Father, Lord. And Lord, let us not be corrupted by the things in this world, my Father. But Lord, let us bring about a change, my Father, through that difference that you have put in us, my Father, Lord. Lord, let this light in us continue to shine, my Father, and impact many lives around us, Lord. Lord, we desire that many shall come into this place, my Father. Lord, to receive the word of life, my Father, the word of truth that can set them free, my Father. And Lord, we shall be qualified, my Father, for this task, my Father, of building up your church, my Father, for building up lives that are coming in, my Father, to teach them the word of truth, Father God. Lord, we thank you and praise you, Father. In Jesus' name we have prayed. Amen.

And today we want to sing a chorus. And it's a chorus of surrender to the Lord. We want to say yes to Jesus. We want to give our all to Him. We want to totally surrender to Him so that He can take control of our lives and so that His will can be done in our lives. That's His will for each and every one of us. So we want to sing that song to Him today. We want you to lift your hands.

Hallelujah. Jesus has overcome the world. He's conquered the grave. And he has your life in his hands. What is your problem today that you're facing? He's conquered the grave.

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God

0: Let's pray. Let's thank God for this time. Father God, we thank you, Father, for this time of prayer. Father God, Lord, we thank you, Father, for your grace, your mercy. Lord, we pray that you would give us utterance to pray according to your will, Lord. Lord, we appreciate you. We thank you, Lord. Lord, we pray that we shall be revived, Lord, and we shall be filled with joy, my Father, for we are in your presence, my Father. In your presence is fullness of joy, Lord. And at your right hand are pleasures forevermore, Father God. Lord, we thank you, Father, for being our shield and our exceeding great reward, Father, Lord. Lord, you continue to preserve and protect. You continue to fight our battles, Lord. We thank you, Father, for the peace, for all the provisions that we continue to enjoy, Lord. We thank you, Lord. Lord, help us to be united in prayer, my Father God. Lord, help us to be alert and attentive, Lord, to hear what you have to say, Father. We thank you. We praise you, Lord. In Jesus' name we pray. Amen. Let's open to Proverbs chapter 6. I'll read from verse 1. It says, my son, if thou be surety for thy friend, if thou hast stricken thy hand with a stranger, thou art snared with the words of thy mouth, thou art taken with the words of thy mouth. Amen. So here Solomon gives a warning about entering into any kind of relationship, primarily a business or some kind of a transactional relationship. He says, if you have been surety for your friend, so it's not for a stranger, but for somebody you know. He says, you have to be careful that you're not trapped in such agreements, such transactions. So we're going to pray, because the word of God says the heart is deceitful above all and desperately wicked. Who can know it? So the Lord says, I, the Lord, try the heart, search the reins, to give every man according to the fruit of his doings. So it is God who knows the heart. Somebody can be a friend, but when there is a lot of tremendous success or when there is an extreme challenge, people can change. Their attitude changes, and it's only God who knows the heart of anyone. So we're going to pray that, even in our workplace, in our businesses, let us continue to ask the Lord for direction. Let us pray every day that the Lord may continue to keep us, from entering into any wrong agreements, wrong transactions, wrong partnerships. May the Lord continue to order our steps so that we continue to walk in safety. Safety is of the Lord. And the Lord knows every snare that the enemy lays for us. And he will continue to deliver us as long as he's ordering our steps. Amen. So let's pray. Father God, we thank you, Father God, for your presence, your guidance, Lord. You continue to give us good counsel, Lord, through your word, through your servant. My Father, Lord, we pray that we shall always walk with counsel, my Father God. Lord, we shall not do things impulsively, Lord. We shall not do things out of our emotions, my Father God. Lord, let us continue to present every opportunity before you, Lord, and ask for direction, ask for instruction, Lord, so that we do not get entangled, Lord, in any wrong relationship, my Father God. Lord, we pray for our children as well, my Father. Lord, help them also to walk with wisdom, my Father God, so that they may not be entrapped, my Father, by any sweet words, my Father God. Lord, let them continue to keep themselves, my Father, as those who are separated unto you, Lord. Lord, evil communication corrupts good manners, my Father, Lord. Lord, none of us shall be unequally yoked, my Father, Lord. Our children, my Father, Lord, deliver them, Lord. Let them know how to keep the right company, my Father God. Lord, we pray that even in our workplaces, in our businesses, Lord, help us to be wise, Lord, in who we deal with, Lord, in who we interact with, my Father God. Lord, guide us, Lord. Help us, Lord. May we continue to seek your direction every day, Lord. We thank you. We praise you, Lord. In Jesus' name we pray. Amen. We're reading from Proverbs chapter 6. Let's look at verse 2. It says, thou art snared with the words of thy mouth. Thou art taken with the words of thy mouth. Amen. So we can be ensnared by what we say. We can be trapped by what we say. So that is what Solomon is saying here. So we're going to pray that, we shall not be snared by the words that come from our mouth. May we continue to speak with wisdom. May we continue to speak with direction from God. Let us not speak anyhow. Let us not speak carelessly. None of us shall be snared, and none of us shall be trapped by what we say. When we open our mouths, let's speak words of life, words of wisdom, and let our words be measured, and that means you need to think before you speak. You cannot just speak anyhow. So let's pray. Let's ask God for grace to speak, with wisdom, with understanding, and speak the right word at the right time. Amen. Let's pray. Father God, we thank you, Father God. Lord, you have created our mouth, my Father. Lord, and your word says that you shall give us a tongue and a wisdom that none can resist nor gainsay, Father God. Lord, help us to always speak with wisdom, my Father. Lord, let us not be quick to speak, my Father God. Lord, help us to have self-control, my Father God. Help us that we may continue to speak words of wisdom, words of life, my Father, words of edification, my Father God. Lord, let us not join those around us, my Father, to speak foolishly, my Father God. Lord, let us not learn the ways of the world, my Father. But Lord, let us continue to speak, my Father, as one who's inspired by the Holy Spirit, my Father, one who's led by you, my Father God. Lord, we thank you, Father God, for we shall continue to be, my Father, a beacon of light wherever you have placed us, my Father God. Lord, we shall not discourage anybody, Lord. We shall not lead anybody into any way of darkness, my Father. But Lord, we shall continue to point everyone towards you, Father God. We thank you. We praise you, Lord. In Jesus' name we pray. Amen. And let's look at verse 6. It says, go to the ant, thou sluggard, consider her ways and be wise. Verse 7 says, which having no guide, overseer or ruler, it provides her meat in the summer and gathers her food in the harvest. Amen. So, you know, the word of God tells us that we need to learn from natural things, you know, from what God has created. And it says, look at the ant, you know, and he's addressing those who are lazy, those who are slothful. He says, you know, consider her ways and be wise. So we're going to pray that we shall continue to be wise, because God says we have to be industrious, we have to be diligent. He says she provides her meat in the summer and gathers. So, you know, she knows, you know, the seasons of her life, and she knows what needs to be provided and what is required, and she continues to work towards that. So, and it says, go to the ant, and which having no guide, overseer or ruler. So, you know, they don't have anybody overseeing them or telling them that, you know, so they're not doing things to show somebody, right? Or they're not doing that because out of fear, but, you know, they're doing what they're supposed to do. Amen. So we're going to pray that in our workplaces, you know, it's not necessary that we need to have our managers breathing down our necks before we start doing our work. You know, we know what we need to do. You know, we've been hired for a reason and we have a job description. So we need to do what we are supposed to do, whether somebody's watching or not, whether others are slacking or not. We have to continue doing, because we report to the King of Kings and Lord of Lords who was placed there. We are representing him there. So let's pray that we shall continue to be diligent in our work, in our businesses, whatever God has given us. You know, we shall not be sluggish, but we shall be careful to do what we are supposed to do. Let's pray. Father God, we thank you, Father God, for your direction, your guidance. Lord, we thank you, Father, for the livelihood you've given us, the businesses that you've given us, Lord. Lord, we shall not be so comfortable, my Father. We shall not take it for granted, my Father, Lord. But Lord, we shall continue to do it diligently, my Father, with a heart filled with gratitude, my Father, for the opportunity you've given us, my Father God. Lord, we shall continue to do our best every day, my Father God. We shall continue to represent you well, my Father God. Lord, none of us shall be lazy, my Father. None of us shall be sluggish, my Father God. Lord, we shall not do what others are doing, my Father, Lord, but we shall continue to be the difference in that place, the change, my Father, in that place, Father God. Lord, we pray for our children as well. Lord, we pray that they shall also have this mindset, my Father, that they should continue to do their best wherever they are, my Father God. Lord, we shall continue to do our work as unto you, my Father, not as unto man, Father. And our reward comes from you, Father God. You shall reward us, Lord. We thank you. We praise you, Lord. In Jesus' name we pray. Amen. Verse 9 says, how long wilt thou sleep, O sluggard? When wilt thou arise out of thy sleep? Verse 10, yet a little sleep, a little slumber, a little folding of the hands to sleep. So shall thy poverty come as one that traveleth, and thy want as an armed man. Amen. So the sluggard, you know, is somebody who's sleeping when he's supposed to be working, when he's supposed to be putting his best efforts. So he says, you know, how long will you sleep? The sluggard may justify himself saying, oh, it's only a little sleep. I just slept for a, you know, but it says a little sleep, a little slumber, a little folding of the hands. You know, eventually it leads to difficulty. You know, so we're going to pray that, you know, we shall continue to be careful. You know, we shall not be found sleeping when we should be working. When we are supposed to be praying, we shall not be sleeping, no, but we shall be found watching and praying. We shall be found doing what we are supposed to do. And if you look at the ant is not easily discouraged. You know, even if the ant, you know, they march in a group, and even if somebody disturbs them, you know, they will still come back to what they were doing, you know, unless somebody kills them. They continue to be very diligent, very focused. So we're going to pray that none of us shall be discouraged, you know, and come to a point where we do not put in any effort because we are discouraged, because maybe we must have faced some challenge, some setback, So we shall not be found sleeping, but we shall continue to keep trying, amen, trusting the Lord, knowing that He is the one who blesses the works of our hands, amen. Let's pray. Father God, we thank you, Father God. Lord, we pray that none of us, my Father, shall come to the point of being inactive, my Father, because of discouragement, Father, because of setbacks we have faced in life, Father God. Lord, we shall not come to a point of being sluggish, my Father God, of not having any hope or confidence, my Father God. But Lord, we shall continue to trust in you and take a step of faith, my Father God, knowing that you shall, my Father, surely make a way for us, Lord. Lord, we shall continue to sow, my Father, when we are supposed to, my Father. We shall not observe the wind, my Father. But Lord, we shall sow, my Father, as we have opportunity, Lord, as you give us direction, my Father. Let us continue to keep trying, my Father, for you shall surely, my Father, make a way for us, Lord. We thank you. We praise you, Lord. In Jesus' name we pray. Amen. We are reading from Proverbs chapter 6. Let's look at verse 17. It says, a proud look, a lying tongue, and hands that shed innocent blood. So if you look at verse 16, it says, these six things does the Lord hate. Yeah, seven are an abomination unto him. A proud look, a lying tongue, and hands that shed innocent blood. Amen. So it says, you know, the Lord finds pride an abomination. You know, a lying tongue, you know, and hands that shed innocent blood. A hand that goes forth to do wickedly, you know, wickedness, speaking lies, operating in pride. It says it's all an abomination unto the Lord. The Lord hates it. That's what the word of God says. So we're going to pray that, you know, none of us shall operate in any form of pride. Let us continue to humble ourselves, you know, and let us continue to operate in the truth. We shall open our mouths to speak only the truth, you know, no matter what the cost is. Now let us continue to speak the truth, because the Lord hates a lying tongue and hands that shed innocent blood. So, you know, we shall not join the wicked to do wickedly, even in our workplaces, in our businesses, in the land. You know, you'll find many examples if you look around, and people seem to be getting away with it. That can be a motivation for somebody to join them, because everybody is doing it, everybody is getting away with it. Why should I? But, you know, we report to a higher authority, the one who hates wickedness, one who hates deception. So let's pray that, you know, we shall continue to operate in line with the word of God. Let's pray. Father God, we thank you, Father God. Lord, we pray, Lord, that we shall not do anything that you hate, Father God. Lord, help us, Father God, to always walk in the truth, my Father God. Let us always operate in humility, my Father, Lord. Lord, you give grace to the humble. You resist the proud, my Father God. Lord, you hate pride, my Father, Lord. You hate wickedness, my Father God. Lord, help us to always operate in the truth, my Father. Do those things, my Father, that please you, Father God. Lord, we desire that we shall always have your presence with us, my Father God. Lord, we cannot do anything without you, my Father, Lord. Without you, Lord, we are lost, Father. Father, we need you, Father God. Lord, help us, Father, to make sure that we always walk with you, Father God. We thank you. We praise you, Lord. In Jesus' name we pray. Amen. And let's look at verse 23. It says, for the commandment is the lamp, and the law is light, and reproofs of instruction are the way of life, to keep thee from the evil woman, from the flattery of the tongue of a strange woman. Amen. The commandment is a lamp. You know, the word of God is a lamp. It gives us light. It directs us in the way that we should go. And it says, reproofs of instruction are the way of life. You know, all the instruction that we receive, it doesn't matter how it comes, as reproof, rebuke, you know, correction, instruction. It is all for our good. You know, it leads us into life. But to ignore it is to walk into death. Amen. So let's pray that we shall continue to walk in the ways of life, in the way that the word of God continues to instruct us in. Amen. Let's pray. Father God, we thank you, Father God, for your word, my Father. Lord, we pray that we shall continue to desire, my Father, to walk in your ways, my Father, in the way that your word continues to reveal unto us every day, my Father God. Lord, we shall not choose any other way, my Father, for this is the way of life, Father. Lord, we shall continue to find life, Father. Lord, none of us shall walk in the way of destruction and death, my Father, Lord. Our children, Lord, shall choose the way of life, my Father, God. Lord, help them to have the discernment, my Father, to know which way is right, my Father, the way of life, Father, the way that is according to your word, Father, God. Lord, we thank you, we praise you, Lord, for, Lord, you shall make the end glorious, my Father, God, and our hope is in you, my Father, God. We thank you, we praise you, Lord. Jesus' name we pray. Amen.
1: God bless you, everyone. We thank God for those prayers. Let's turn our Bibles to the book of Amos. Amos chapter 5, verses 4. It says, for thus says the Lord unto the house of Israel, seek ye me, and you shall live. Hallelujah. So it's very straightforward. It's very simple. You know, if you want to live, There's just one thing you have to do. It is seek the Lord, you know, and as you're planted here, it's important. I think the first step and the first thing that is pivotal above anything and everything, it is to seek the Lord, because it is the word of God that gives you guidance. Like we've just made the prayer, you know, it is his word that gives us reproofs, that gives us instruction. The word of God says his word, it's a light to our feet, a lamp to our path. So we're going to make this prayer that as long as we live, we will continue to seek the Lord. We will continue to seek the truth. We will not be shaken by the things that are happening. You know, we thank God for this land that he has given to us, you know, that we're enjoying peace in this land. We're enjoying peace in our families, in our workplaces. It's only because we have come to this understanding that everything begins with the Lord, and seeking the Lord is pivotal. You know, that is the most important thing. So we're going to make this prayer for our lives that anything and everything we do, it shall start by seeking the Lord. You know, our ways, we will lay down before the Lord, because truly it is through the word of God we find wisdom, wisdom that is profitable to direct. And that happens when we learn to seek the Lord in everything. Let's open our mouths and pray. Heavenly Father, we give you thanks. We give you praise, Lord. Lord, we thank you, Lord, that you continue to speak to us, Lord, on a daily basis through your word, Lord. Lord, this infallible word of God, Lord, that is tried, that is proven, Lord, and that always is true, Lord, Heavenly Father, Lord. We pray for ourselves, Lord. And we thank you, Lord, that as you have given us and positioned us into this land, Lord, we will continue to seek your face, Lord. We will continue to seek your word, Lord. Your word which is true, Lord. Your word which is profitable, Lord. Your word that continues to lead us, Lord, in every path, Lord, Heavenly Father, Lord. We pray, Lord, may we continue to cherish this word, Lord, Heavenly Father, Lord. Buy it and not sell it, Lord. Seek your wisdom. Seek knowledge, Lord. Knowledge that comes from you, Lord, Heavenly Father, Lord. And even as your word speaks, Lord, we shall not shun it, O Lord, Heavenly Father, Lord, but we shall continue to be obedient to it, Lord. As your word says, if you are willing and obedient, you will eat the good that is there in this land, Lord. We thank you, Lord. May we continue to seek you, Lord. Seek the things of your kingdom, Lord, and its righteousness, and all these things shall be added unto us, Lord, Heavenly Father, Lord. We thank you, Lord, for all the goodness that you have given to us, Lord, for your mercy, your goodness, which continues to follow us wherever we are, Lord. We thank you for the favor we enjoy in this land, Lord, the peace in our workplaces, Lord, for the jobs, the employment, Lord, for our children, Lord, to be even positioned in schools and colleges in this land, Lord. We thank you, Lord, for all authority belongs to you, Lord, Heavenly Father, Lord. We humble ourselves before you, Lord, and pray, Lord, in all things, O Lord, we will continue to surrender and worship you, Lord, Heavenly Father, first, O Lord, Heavenly Father, and no man or no thing or no situation shall take glory above you in our lives, Lord. We give you thanks, we give you praise in Jesus' mighty name. Amen. We are reading from Amos chapter 5. Let's go to verse 14. Amos 5, 14. It says, seek good and not evil, that you may live. And so the Lord, the God of hosts, shall be with you as you have spoken. Hallelujah. So you see, the prophet continues to say that, seek good and not evil, that you may live. And so the Lord, the God of hosts, shall be with you as you have spoken. So you see, in seeking the Lord, it confirms that God shall be with you. You know, he never abandons you. You know, when you learn to shun evil, when you learn to seek good, when you learn to follow after what is good, God will be with you. You know, his presence shall go forth before you, because you have purposed in your heart to seek the Lord. You have purposed in your heart to do that what is good. You have purposed in your heart to shun evil, and God will be with you. So we're going to make this prayer that wherever we are, we will continue to seek the Lord. We will continue to position ourselves to do that what is good, to hate evil. And what is evil? Anything that comes against the word of God, that tries to stop you from doing the word of God, that is evil. Anything that tries to separate you from the love of God, that is evil. So we're going to pray that we shall not be carried away by the things that are there in this world, the lust of the eyes, the lust of the flesh, the pride of this life, because it is that that tries to separate you from worshiping God in spirit and in truth. So we're going to pray, Lord, as we live, we will continue to seek you. We will continue to do that what is good, so that we will always find you before us, going forth as a power, as a storm. Let's pray. Let's open our mouths and pray. Heavenly Father, we give you thanks. We give you praise, Lord. Lord, we once again thank you, Lord, that all authority belongs to you, Lord. We thank you, Lord, that your word says, Lord, that you shall always go forth before us, Lord. You will be with us, Lord. Lord, we thank you, Lord, that in the presence of your wings, Lord, we find refuge, Lord. It is in you, Lord, that we find safety, Lord, Heavenly Father, Lord. Lord, we do not want to put our trust in riches, Lord. We do not want to put our trust in our wisdom or in our own strength or ability, Lord. For it is you, Lord, who have carried us and brought us thus far, Lord Heavenly Father. We pray, Lord, for ourselves, we pray for our children, that we will continue to seek and do good, O Lord Heavenly Father. And that what is good is your word, O Lord Heavenly Father. That what is true is your word, O Lord Heavenly Father. That what is profitable is your word, O Lord Heavenly Father. We pray, Lord, as long as we live, Lord, may we continue to meditate on this word, Lord, and continue to do that what it says, O Lord Heavenly Father, Lord. In that we will find a way prosperous, Lord, and find good success, Lord. It is only in doing this good work of yours, O Lord Heavenly Father, Lord, that we continue to enjoy the blessings of being in this land, Lord. We pray, Lord, we shall never be found wanting. We shall never be found lacking, Lord. Lord, we pray for ourselves, for our children, and for each and every one of us, O Lord Heavenly Father, that we will shun every form of evil, Lord Heavenly Father. It shall not be named in our midst, Lord. It shall not be found inside our assembly, Lord. It shall not be found within our tabernacles, O Lord Heavenly Father, Lord. But we will continue to do that what is good, O Lord Heavenly Father. We shall never be found wanting or lacking at any point, O Lord Heavenly Father. We give you thanks. We give you praise in Jesus' mighty name. Amen. Verse 15 says, it says, hate the evil and love the good and establish judgment in the gate. It may be that the Lord of hosts will be gracious unto the remnant of Joseph. Hallelujah. So you say now, hate is a very strong word, but this is what the scripture says. It says, hate the evil and love the good and establish judgment in the gate.

0: good works that you have given to us, Lord. We shall love the ministry of reconciliation, Lord. We shall love your work, Lord Heavenly Father, Lord. None of us shall be found sleeping or slacking in this ministry that you have given to us, Lord. Lord, even this blessing of your word that you have revealed to us, Lord Heavenly Father, Lord, we shall continue to embrace it, Lord, and we shall continue to testify of it, O Lord Heavenly Father. We shall continue to establish judgment in our gate, O Lord Heavenly Father. Wherever we are positioned, O Lord Heavenly Father, your light shall continue to shine in and through our lives, O Lord, so that people will see the good and come and glorify your name, O Lord Heavenly Father. We pray, Lord, this is our desire, Lord. When people see us, when they identify us, Lord, they will see Christ in us, the hope of glory, Lord. We shall always be called faithful servants of yours, O Lord, never sleeping, O Lord, never slacking, O Lord, but always obedient, O Lord, and working in the kingdom of our God, Lord. And we thank you, Lord Heavenly Father, Lord, that you will continue to be gracious unto our household, Lord, as we are found doing that what is good, Lord, as we are found hating every form of evil, O Lord, anything that is denying you, Lord, anything that is separate from your work, Lord, we shall never be found doing that, O Lord Heavenly Father. We give you thanks, we give you praise in Jesus' mighty name. Amen. And let us quickly turn to Amos chapter 8. Amos chapter 8, verses 11 and 12. It says, "Behold, the days come, says the Lord God, that I will send a famine in the land, not a famine of bread, nor a thirst for water, but of hearing the words of the Lord." Verse 12, "And they shall wander from sea to sea, and from the north even to the east, they shall run to and fro to seek the word of the Lord, and shall not find it." Hallelujah. So we thank God, you know, that we have the freedom to gather. We have the freedom to minister. We have the freedom to come and hear the word of God. And there are many places, you know, where these restrictions are there. But we thank God that has given us this grace, this freedom to come together and worship the Lord. We're going to pray. It is our duty, you know, the word of God. Pray for the peace of the land that you are in, so that there may be peace in your own households. So we're going to pray this freedom shall continue to remain in this land. You know, we thank God that there is no famine of the word of God in our midst. And we thank God because that's a blessing of the Lord. There are so many people, as the scripture says, they are running to and fro. You know, they are fleeing. They are going to the north and south trying to seek the word of God, but they're not able to find it because there are many people who have denied God. You know, they're choosing to do evil. They're choosing to hate good, you know, and that is why there's a famine in their midst. But we thank God, you know, that where we are positioned, there is no famine of the word of God. And we're going to pray that that shall continue to remain. The peace of the Lord shall continue to be upon this land. This favor shall be upon this land so that we can gather freely. We can gather and worship the Lord. And as the word of God is ministered, many shall come from the north, south, east, and west, and they shall come and enjoy the fruitfulness that comes with this word of God. Let's open our mouths and pray. Heavenly Father, we give you thanks. We give you praise, Lord. We thank you, Lord, for the wisdom, for the rulership that is there in this land, Lord. We thank you, Lord, that every authority is from you, Lord. We thank you, Lord, Heavenly Father, Lord, for the peace that you have given to us, Lord. We pray, Lord, may your hand continue to be upon the rulership of this land, Lord. Lord, we thank you, Lord, for the freedom that they have given, Lord, for us to worship you, Lord. Lord, the freedom to come, Lord, to gather, Lord, to minister, Lord, Heavenly Father, Lord, to testify of your word, Lord, Heavenly Father. We thank you, Lord, that there is no famine in our midst, Lord. Our prayer, our desire, Lord, that we who have tasted and seen that you are good, Lord, we who enjoy the blessings of your word, Lord, we pray, Lord, this blessing shall continue to multiply to those who are there in this land, Lord. Our prayer, our desire, Lord, is that there are so many people who are lost, Lord. Lord, who are experiencing famines in their lives, O Lord. Not famine of food, Lord, but famine of this word, Lord. Because they have chosen to keep their paths evil, Lord. They have chosen to walk in darkness, Lord. But we pray, Lord, as we are living the light of your gospel, Lord, may your light continue to shine, O Lord, in this midst, Lord, that many people shall come from the north, south, east, west, Lord, and desire to be in this light, Lord, the light of your word, Lord, that is able to set them free, Lord, that is able to cause them to enjoy the fruitfulness that comes by being planted in your presence, Lord. We give you thanks, Lord. We pray, Lord, may your peace continue to be upon this land, Father, Lord. And as we remain, Lord, we shall continue to enjoy the freedom that comes by being in it, O Lord, Heavenly Father. We give you thanks, we give you praise, Lord. At all times, Lord, may we always be found obedient to your word, Lord, that as we live, Lord, we shall enjoy the good that is there in this land, Lord. We give you thanks, we give you praise in Jesus' name. Amen.
1: God bless you, everyone. Let's open our Bibles to the book of Daniel, chapter 4. The book of Daniel, chapter 4. And in this chapter, it talks about King Nebuchadnezzar having his second dream. And it says from Daniel chapter 4, verse 10, that he saw a great vision in which there was a big tree very well laden with food and had shade. And all of a sudden he saw that the tree was cut off. And Daniel was called, as we all know, to interpret the dream. So the essence of the dream was not that God had joy in tormenting the king. He wanted to teach the king a lesson. And the lesson was that he should not operate in pride, but in the fear of God. He should have an understanding that these blessings, these victories, these battles that he is winning, where is he winning it from? Where is his help coming from? So we will pray for the kings of this land. The Bible tells us to pray for kings and rulers in authority, that they will operate not in pride, but in the fear of the Lord. They will operate in the wisdom of God, so that in the peace of the land, we will continue to enjoy peace. Let's pray for the kings and rulers, for the sheikhs, for the ministers, for the governors, for those who are in authority. Father, we glorify your name, Lord. We thank you, Lord, for the rulers who have you have placed in authority, O Father God. Lord, we know, Father, that every authority, Lord, every person placed in a position of power has been appointed by you, O Lord God. Father, we pray for these men and women, Lord, that they will learn how to operate, O God, according to your will, O Father God. Lord, they will know, Lord, that you rule in the affairs of men, O Father God. Father, I thank you, Father, for all that you have done, O Father God. Lord, I pray for the rulers of UAE, O Father, for all the rulers of Seven Emirates, O Father God. Lord, that these rulers, Lord, will have your fear in their heart. Lord, Father, we thank you, Father God. Lord, we magnify your name. Lord, we thank you, Lord God, that you are a true God, O God. Lord, we thank you for your decrees in this land, Lord. Lord, we pray, Lord, that the decrees, O Father God, that they make, O Father, Lord, shall be righteous decrees, O Father. Lord, that they shall not be ungodly, O Father God. They shall not be wicked decrees, O Father God. Heavenly Father, they shall be laws and decrees that help your people, O Father God. Lord, that promote your preaching, O Father God. That it promotes your work, O Father God. Lord, we glorify your name. We magnify your name, Lord. It is not our desire, Lord, that any king should suffer, that any man should suffer. Heavenly Father, but they will come to serve you, Lord God. That they will come to your knowledge, O Father God. Heavenly Father, we thank you, Lord, for all that you do, O Father God. You can use anybody, O Lord God. Lord, you can touch the heart of the kings, O Father God. Lord, we pray that you touch their hearts, O Father God. We pray that you touch the people, Lord, in power, O Father God. That those who have not even known you, Lord God, those who have not yet yielded, O Father God, Lord, we pray that you touch their hearts, O Father God. Lord, so that they will understand, Lord, that we are in this good land, Lord, that you have given us, O God. Lord, that we shall continue to dwell in this land, O Father God, and eat the good in this land, Lord, that has been promised to us, O God. And that we shall remain peaceful people in this land, Lord. Heavenly Father, we shall enjoy the peace of this land, Heavenly Father God. Lord, thank you for all that you have done, O Father God. Lord, we bless your name. Lord, we glorify your name. We pray in Jesus' mighty name. Amen. And we'll read from verse 24, Daniel 4, verse 24. And it says, this is the interpretation, O King. This is the decree of the Most High, which has come upon my Lord, the King. 25, they shall drive you from men. Your dwelling shall be with the beasts of the field. And they shall make you eat grass like oxen. They shall wet you with the dew of heaven, and seven times shall pass over you, till you know that the Most High rules in the kingdom of men and gives it to whomever he chooses. 26, and inasmuch as they gave the command to leave the stump and roots of the tree, your kingdom shall be assured to you after you come to know that heaven rules. Hallelujah. It says God is telling the king through Daniel that it is not a torment to take away the kingdom from you. He says that the kingdom will remain. But I want you to learn a lesson. So we'll pray for those who have not yet learned, that they will learn a lesson, that heaven rules, that the God of heaven has much authority on earth as he has in heaven. And ultimately his will be done on earth. We pray for kings, for the rulers, that they will not go through things in vain. It says, till you learn, you will go through it. So we will pray that we will learn our lesson fast, that we shall have understanding, that we shall receive understanding, and that we shall know the purpose of the chastening of our Lord. That he does not chasten, you know, people for his pleasure, but he wants something good to come out of it. Let's open our mouths and pray for ourselves. Lord Father, we thank you, Lord God. We glorify your name. We magnify your name. We thank you, Lord, for your sovereign authority over us, Heavenly Father. We acknowledge you, O Lord God. You are omnipresent, O Father God. You are omnipotent, Heavenly Father God. Lord, we pray that we will continue to acknowledge you, O Lord God, Father. Pride shall not take place in our hearts, O Lord. Pride shall not find root in our hearts, Heavenly Father. May we continue to humble ourselves before you, O Lord God. We pray for those who are going through challenges, O Father God. We pray for kings and rulers, Lord, who have not yet yielded, Father God, that they will learn, Father God, that they will know, O Father God, that you rule from heaven, O Father God, and the heavens rule over the earth, Heavenly Father. We thank you, Father God, for everything that you have done. We pray, Lord, that people will not suffer without a reason, O God, Father. Lord, that they will not suffer aimlessly and uselessly, O Father God. Lord, we thank you, Father God. But they shall learn, Lord, what is the objective of their suffering, O Father God. They shall learn, Lord, what you're trying to teach them, O God. Lord, that you will open up their hearts, O God, and their minds and their understanding, O Father God, so that your purpose will be fulfilled in their lives, Lord. We thank you, Lord, for what you do, O God. We give you all the glory. We give you all the praise, O Father. We bless your name. We ask this prayer in Jesus' holy name. Amen. And we'll read from verse 27. Therefore, O King, let my advice be acceptable to you. Break off your sins by being righteous and your iniquities by showing mercy to the poor. Perhaps there may be a lengthening of your prosperity. Hallelujah. I thank God for Daniel. The king only called him to interpret the dream. But Daniel went a step ahead. He said, I will also give you counsel. I will show you direction. I will show you the way how you can avoid this. Let that counsel be acceptable. So we will pray for ministers, that we will be ministers who will give good counsel, that we will give direction, that we will not see something wrong happening and be quiet. You know, Daniel was talking to the kings of kings at that time. He had so much to lose. I mean, he could have fallen out of favor and lost everything that he had received because of his first interpretation, right? But he chose to be in the favor of God and not with men. We pray that we will continue to seek the favor of God and we shall operate in boldness of spirit. Let's pray. Father God, we glorify your name. Lord, we thank you for the example that you have shown for years over us, O God. Lord, we pray that we shall continue to speak your word, O God. Lord, even though it is inconvenient, O God, Lord, we will operate in wisdom, in discernment, Lord. Help us, Lord, to speak your word, Lord. Trusting in you, Lord. Trusting in your authority, Heavenly Father. Trusting in your protection, O Father God. Trusting in your redemption, O Lord God. We glorify your name, Lord. Lord, I pray for myself, my family, O Father God. Lord, we pray that we shall never be ashamed of the gospel, O Lord God. That we shall continue to preach it, Father God. Boldly, Father God, as we ought to, Heavenly Father. Lord, we pray, Lord God, that your word will continue to flow freely from our mouths, Heavenly Father. That it will continue to find its way, Lord God. Wherever we go, O Father God. That we shall be a light to those who are around us, O God. Heavenly Father, we thank you, Lord God. We pray that we shall be those who direct people unto you, O Lord God. That we shall be those people who teach people, O Lord, and point them to you, O Father God. We pray that every member shall be a preacher. Every member shall be an evangelist, Heavenly Father. That we shall pick up a job of a teacher, Lord. That we shall show people, Lord, and those who are in darkness, Lord, that we shall not walk away from them, O Father God, Lord, but we will have compassion on them. As you've had compassion on us, O Lord God, for freely we have received, O Father God, and freely we must give, Father Lord. Lord, take your glory, your honor, and your praise, O Father. Lord, we thank you for all that you do, Father God. We give you all the glory, O Father. We ask this in the name of Jesus Christ, your Son. Amen. And we'll read from verse 28. And it says in verse 28, all this came upon King Nebuchadnezzar. 29, at the end of the 12 months, he was walking about the royal palace of Babylon. 30, the king spoke, saying, is not this great Babylon that I have built for a royal dwelling by my mighty power and for the honor of my majesty? While the word was still in the king's mouth, a voice fell from heaven.

0: King Nebuchadnezzar, to you it is spoken, the kingdom has departed from you. 32, and they shall drive you from men, and your dwelling shall be with the beasts of the field. They shall make you eat grass like oxen, and 7 times shall pass over you, until you know that the Most High rules in the kingdom of men, and gives it to whomever he chooses. Hallelujah. If we go back to verse 30, it says, the king spoke, saying, is not this great Babylon that I have built for the royal dwelling by my mighty power and for the honor of my majesty? There was too much of I and my and me and myself. He already had the instruction and direction and counsel from Daniel that you need to do away with this mentality, with this pride. And that was the objective. So we would pray, as we give direction to people, you know, people will hear and, you know, heed to the voice. They will understand what is the reason of that direction, that they will be those who are doers and not hearers only. Let's open our mouths and pray. Father God, we glorify your name, Lord. We thank you, Lord, for the people that you are sending unto us, Lord. For the message that is preached, O Father God, for those who hear it, Heavenly Father. Lord, we pray, Lord, that their hearts will be prepared to receive it, Lord God. That they will be willing to do it, Heavenly Father. For you are the one who calls people unto you, O Father God. Lord, we pray, Lord God, as your word goes forth, O Father God, that it does not return void, O Lord. We pray, Lord, that many souls shall receive your word, O God, and do it, Heavenly Father. Lord, for it is not the hearers that are justified, but, Lord, the doers, Father, Lord God. Lord, we pray that this church will be built with doers, O Father God, not with hearers, Heavenly Father God. Lord, we bless your name. We pray, Lord, that any counsel that you release, O Father God, Lord, shall not go in vain, Father God. That people shall accept it, Lord. It will bring forth results, O Father God. Lord, it will bring forth repentance, O Father God. Lord, it will bring forth a turning around, Lord, in people's lives, Lord God. Lord, we thank you for all that you do, Lord. Lord, we pray that we shall be hungry and thirsty for your direction, O Lord God. And that we shall be willing and obedient to do it, O Father God. Lord, we shall receive the reward, Lord God. We shall pray that if we have been disobedient, Lord God, that we have taken your word casually, O Father God, let us put it aside from us, O Father God, and come and do your will, O Father God. Lord, as you have made us on the earth, O Lord God, you are life-giving, O God. Lord, Father, we thank you, Lord, for everything that you do, O Father, for the direction that you give us, O Lord God, for your commandments, O God, God. They are not grievous, O Lord God. They are to build us up, Lord God. Lord, we thank you for all that you do, Lord. We give you all the glory. We give you all the praise. In Jesus' name we pray. Amen. And finally, we'll read from verse 34. And it says, at the end of the time, I, Nebuchadnezzar, lifted my eyes to heaven, and my understanding returned to me, and I blessed the Most High and praised and honored him who lives forever. For his dominion is an everlasting dominion, and his kingdom is from generation to generation. 35, all the inhabitants of the earth are reputed as nothing. He does according to his will in the army of heaven and among the inhabitants of the earth. No one can restrain his hand or say to him, what have you done? 36, at the same time, my reason returned to me, and for the glory of my kingdom, my honor and splendor returned to me. My counselors and nobles resorted to me. I was restored to my kingdom, and excellent majesty was added to me. Hallelujah. It says, as soon as understanding came to him, all the things started falling into place. His honor came to him. His glory came to him. His justice, his righteousness, all light came to him. Wealth came to him. Excellent majesty came to him. So we pray that the understanding will return, that we shall not walk around without understanding. Because of these prayers, we shall return. Let's open our mouth and pray. Father God, we glorify your name, Lord. Father, for you are an understanding God, Lord. Lord, the God that fills the hearts of men and women, Lord. We pray, Lord, that we shall return, O Father God. Lord, those who have been walking in darkness, Lord God. Lord, we receive the light, O God, that they will receive understanding, O Lord, and that all things that the Gentiles are running after, Lord, shall be added unto us, O Lord God, Father. Father, Lord God, let favor and glory, Lord, come upon us, Lord God. Lord, we pray, Father God, that your people receive understanding, O Father God, that we will be built up, O Father God, that we will return, O Father God, that, Lord God, we will be built up in our businesses, that we will be built up in our employments, O Father God, that we will be built up in our parenting, O Father God, in our relationships, O God, in our health, O Father God. Lord, we pray, Lord, that this church will continue to be built up in all areas, O Lord God. Lord, in all facets, O Lord God, that we will be entirely and completely lacking nothing, O Lord God. Lord, we thank you, Lord, for all that you do, O Lord. We bless your name. We glorify your name, Lord God. Lord, open our eyes, Lord. Help us to understand, O Father, Lord, so that these other things, Lord, shall continue to return to us as well, O Father God. Lord, for all that you have done, Lord, we give you all the glory. We give you all the praise, O Father. In Jesus' name we pray. Amen.
1: Hallelujah. We thank God. The Bible says that prayer

0: Hallelujah. And your princes feast in the morning. 17 says, blessed are you, O land, when your king is the son of nobles and your princes feast at the proper time. The feasting is for strength and not for drunkenness. Hallelujah. 18 says, because of laziness, the building decays, and through idleness of hands, the house leaks. We see that this is what many nations and what people in nations where their kings are childlike, kings are children, where their kings are immature, what they are suffering for the famine of not being in the blessings of the Lord, in the good things that God has provided. Hallelujah. So you see, we thank God that we have kings of nobility and integrity. Amen. We have rulers who prioritize the good and well-being of the people. Hallelujah. They may be feasting. Amen. But what we know and what we see is that their meetings, their associations, the product is strength. Hallelujah. Development in the land, good in the land. Hallelujah. And God is blessing the land. Amen. So I want us to do one thing. Let's open our mouth and just thank God. Let's thank God who has brought us to this land, who has put us in this land, who is keeping us in this land. In the name of Jesus, the hand of the enemy shall not take us out of the land. In the name of Jesus, God has brought you here. You're going to declare and decree this land. You will not be spewed out of the land. In the name of Jesus Christ, you are rooted in the land because you are rooted in the word of God. Hallelujah. This land, nothing, nothing, nothing. In the name of Jesus Christ. So let's open our mouth and thank the Lord for good rulership. Thank the Lord for the land. Speak good in the land in the name of Jesus. Speak more visionary leadership into the land in the name of Jesus. Speak more development into the land. Speak more beauty into the land in the name of Jesus Christ. The leadership here maintains the peace that the Lord wants. Let's declare that there shall continue to be peace in this land in the name of Jesus Christ. Speak that there shall continue to be more freedom in the land for the preaching of the gospel, for the prospering and advancing of the kingdom of God in this land in the name of Jesus Christ. Speak into the land that there will continue to be peace in the land in the name of Jesus Christ. Speak and declare the fear of the Lord, the fear of the Lord. Father, in the name of Jesus, we thank you, King of Glory. We thank you, Abba Father, for you have put us in this land, O Lord God. You brought each and every one of us here, Abba Father, to do us good. And for this, we are grateful in the name of Jesus Christ. Thank you, Abba Father, Lord, you have planted us in this land. Abba Father, Lord, you have caused us to take root in the land. Abba Father, King of Glory, Lord, we declare, Abba Father, as you have brought us here, Lord, the land shall not spew us out in the name of Jesus Christ. King of Glory, we shall eat the good that is in this land because we are willing and obedient to your word, Abba Father, in the name of Jesus Christ. Our children, O Lord God, shall eat the good that is in this land in the name of Jesus Christ. Lord, we declare and speak forth more visionary leadership in the name of Jesus Christ. We declare and speak forth the fear of the Lord into all the government houses and all the authorities in the name of Jesus Christ. The fear of the Lord shall continue to prevail and rule in their hearts and rule in the land in the name of Jesus Christ. Father, we thank you for the peace of the land, O Lord God, that in the peace of the land, the gospel of peace shall continually be preached in the name of Jesus Christ. Father, we pray revival in this land, Abba Father. Lord, let your word come in this land. Let revival come in this land. Let it come, O Lord God, in the name of Jesus Christ, for we declare as our expectation, O Lord, is to see that the knowledge of God covers this land as the waters cover the sea. In Jesus' name we pray, amen and amen. Hallelujah. Hallelujah. Thank God. It says there in that Ecclesiastes 10, it says, woe to you, O land, when your king is a child, but the land is blessed when the king is the son of nobles. Hallelujah. And the princes feast at the proper time for strength and not for drunkenness. Hallelujah. We are going to pray, amen, for spiritual leadership. We are going to pray for leaders, spiritual leaders, leaders who are leading men spiritually, who are immature. Hallelujah. Immature spiritual leaders. We are going to pray for them. We are going to pray for ministers across the nations. Hallelujah. Pray for ministers across the nations. Immature ministers. Ministers who are derailing children of God, who are derailing the flock of Jesus Christ. We are going to pray for them. Amen. He says, blessed are you, O land, when your king is the son of nobles. Ministers who feast, not for strength. Hallelujah. They are kind of, you know, being even more like parasites on the people instead of being a blessing. Hallelujah. Let's pray for such ministers. Pray for them. Let's cry out to the Lord. See what the word of God says in the book of Micah chapter 2. Micah chapter 2 verse 1. It says, woe to those who devise iniquity and work out evil on their beds. At morning light, they practice it because it is in the power of their hand. They covet fields and take them by violence, also houses, and seize them. So they oppress a man and his house, a man and his inheritance. That's what is happening in many places. Amen. And it is not right. It is not right. They are lying prophets. Amen. And then if you go to the book of Malachi chapter 2, verse 1, it says, and now, O priests, this commandment is for you. If you will not hear and if you will not take it to heart to give glory to my name, says the Lord, I will send a curse upon you and I will curse your blessings. Yes, I have cursed them already because you do not take it to heart. Hallelujah. We are going to pray. Amen. Yes, it is happening, but it is not the will of God. We will stand in the gap and pray for such ones and ask the Lord to visit them again, to quicken them by his spirit, to return to him. Amen. And return to righteousness, to return to the truth in the name of Jesus Christ. Because if you look at that Malachi chapter 2, verse 7, it says, for the lips of a priest should keep knowledge, and people should seek the law from his mouth, for he is the messenger of the Lord of hosts. But to such people, he says, but you have departed from the way. You have caused many to stumble at the law. You have corrupted the covenant of Levi, says the Lord of hosts. Hallelujah. Thank God we are enjoying matured spiritual leadership and we are benefiting from it. But at the same time, let's cry unto the Lord that the Lord will come to the salvation of those who are being deceived in the name of Jesus. Let's pray. Open your mouth and let's pray in the name of Jesus Christ. Father, in the name of Jesus, Lord, we surrender and present to you, Abba Father, derailing ministers in the name of Jesus Christ. Ministers, Abba Father, who have resorted, Abba Father, not to give glory to your holy name. Ministers who have resorted, O Lord God, to deceive and turn men's hearts away from following you, but rather following them. Ministers, Abba Father, who are no longer keeping the law of your word in their mouths in the name of Jesus, who are no longer preaching in righteousness. Father, for now is the time when the true worshipers will worship you in spirit and in truth. Lord, we pray, O Lord God, in the name of Jesus, Father, have mercy upon such ministers who have refused to grow, who have purpose to remain in immaturity, O Lord God. Father, in the name of Jesus Christ, Lord, we repent on their behalf, and we ask for mercy, O Lord God. Father, we say in the name of Jesus Christ, have mercy upon them, O Lord God, in the name of Jesus. Quicken them again. Father, revive them again, O Lord God. Quicken them by your spirit, O Lord God, to see their foolishness in the name of Jesus, to return to you, Abba Father, and return to the Lord of your word in the name of Jesus, to return to the truth in the name of Jesus Christ, to begin, Abba Father, to declare the law of the truth in their mouths in the name of Jesus. Father, we pray, O Lord God, that injustice shall no longer be found on their lips in the name of Jesus. Father, Lord, may they return peace and equity in the name of Jesus Christ. And Lord, in the name of Jesus Christ, let them, Abba Father, begin to walk in the light of your word again in the name of Jesus. Father, we pray, O Lord, may these ones not die in their foolishness. May they not die in their sins and iniquity in the name of Jesus, and for the flock, Abba Father, that they are leading astray and turning them, Abba Father, more candidates of hell than when they came, Father King of glory, for the sake of such ones, Abba Father, deliver them out of the darkness, out of those chains, Father Lord, bring them to places, Abba Father, by your divine direction, O Lord God, where they will see light in the name of Jesus, where they will hear the truth of your word in the name of Jesus, where they will find you, Abba Father, in the name of Jesus Christ, King of glory. We give you praise, Lord. Thank you, Abba Father. In Jesus' name we pray. Amen. Praise God. Now we are going to pray for ourselves in Isaiah 54. Isaiah 54 from verse 1. It says, sing, O barren, you who have not born, break forth into singing and cry aloud, you who have not labored with child, for more are the children of the desolate than the children of the married woman, says the Lord. Hallelujah. You ask, what am I trying to say? God has put us in this land in the name of Jesus. This is your time. This is your time. The Lord has brought you in this time. You will sing in the name of Jesus. This is your time of singing. It's a time of your singing. You're going to pray for yourself and declare everything about you will sing. He says, sing, O barren. Everything about you will sing of the Lord's mercies, will sing of the goodness of the Lord, will sing of the beauty of the Lord in this land, in the name of Jesus Christ. As we are praying for these praises of our God in this land, in the name of Jesus. Open your mouth and begin to pray. Heavenly Father, we thank you in the name of Jesus Christ. We lift up ourselves to you, Abba Father, every area of our lives, O Lord God, as we present it to you in this land. Abba Father, Lord, shall sing your praise in the name of Jesus Christ. Our children's academics shall sing of your mercies in the name of Jesus. Every area shall sing of your testimonies in the name of Jesus. Every area shall sing of your deliverances in this land in the name of Jesus. Every area, oh Lord God, our employment, Abba Father, shall sing to you in the name of Jesus, shall sing of your goodness, shall sing of your mighty hand, shall sing of your favors to us in the name of Jesus Christ. King of glory, my Father, Lord, turn your eyes of righteousness, turn your eyes of mercy towards your people, O Lord God, and cause every area, Abba Father, that is silent right now, O Lord God, in the name of Jesus Christ, Father, Lord, we stay up singing into it in the name of Jesus Christ. Every area shall sing to the praise and glory of your holy name in the name of Jesus Christ. Thank you, Abba Father. In Jesus' name, amen. Verse 2 says, enlarge the place of your tent and let them stretch out the curtains of your dwellings. Do not spare. Lengthen your cords and strengthen your stakes. Verse 3, for you shall expand to the right and to the left, and your descendants will inherit the nations and make the desolate cities inhabited. Hallelujah. So we are going to pray. Amen. You're going to speak enlargement. There is enlargement. The Lord has spoken it. The revelation word, the word of knowledge has come in the name of Jesus. So we are going to declare enlargement in any area that you desire to see enlargement, good enlargement. The Lord says, enlarge the place of your tent. He says, do not spare. Hallelujah. Leave no place untouched in the name of Jesus. It says, lengthen your cords, strengthen your stakes, for you shall expand to the right and to the left, and your descendants will inherit the nations. In this land, your enlargement is here. Open your mouth and begin to pray. Father, in the name of Jesus Christ, in the name of Jesus, Abba Father, we present everyone to your throne of grace, Abba Father, standing on the authority of this word, King of glory. Lord, you know every man, you know every situation, you know every circumstance, you know everywhere in our lives, Abba Father, which you, Lord, has proposed to enlarge, which need enlargement. King of glory, Abba Father, thank you for your favor. Thank you for your mercy. Thank you for your mighty hand, Abba Father, that is stretched out, Abba Father, to enlarge us, O Lord God. Father, we decree enlargement in the name of Jesus. We speak your enlargement into our families. We speak your enlargement into the work of our hands. We speak your enlargement into our businesses. We speak your enlargement, Abba Father, in our employment, in the work of our hands, O Lord God. We speak your enlargement, Abba Father, spiritually. All in the name of Jesus Christ, we declare, Abba Father, lengthened cords in the name of Jesus. We declare, Abba Father, expansion to the right, O Lord God, and to the left in the name of Jesus Christ. Father, we say, hey, the righteous shall not be forsaken, Abba Father, and our seed shall not beg bread in this land in the name of Jesus Christ. As we sow, as we do our work, Abba Father, in all honesty and integrity, O Lord God, in the name of Jesus Christ, we shall be identified. We shall be distinguished for enlargement. We shall be distinguished for promotions. We shall be distinguished, Abba Father, in the name of Jesus Christ. In our businesses, Abba Father, we shall be distinguished in the name of Jesus Christ. Lord, we speak it, Abba Father, because you have spoken it, because you have proposed to do it, O Lord God. Do it and take your glory. Well, we'll continue to give you thanksgiving, Abba Father, for the good things that you are ready to do for your people in the name of Jesus Christ. Thank you, King of glory. We give you praise in Jesus' name. Amen. Verse 4 says, do not fear, for you will not be ashamed, neither be disgraced, for you will not be put to shame. Hallelujah. That's what the Lord is saying. And he says there in verse 10, the mountains shall depart and the hills be removed, but my kindness shall not depart from you, nor shall my covenant of peace be removed, says the Lord, who has mercy upon you. Hallelujah. And he says, to you, afflicted one, verse 11, he says, behold, I will lay your stones with colorful gems and lay your foundations with sapphire. I will make your pinnacles of rubies, your gates of crystals, and all your walls of precious stones, and your children shall be taught of the Lord. Hallelujah. God is working out the change in the name of Jesus Christ, and God does not want you to walk in fear. Let not any fear put you away from the beauty that the Lord is bringing for us in this land in the name of Jesus. God will do it. Hallelujah. He will establish it. He says, my kindness shall not depart from you. So we are going to pray and declare with verse 17, we know it. No weapon formed or fashioned against you shall prosper. Any tongue rising against you in judgment, you condemn it. That is your heritage as the servant of the Lord. So open your mouth and declare it in the name of Jesus Christ. God has put us in this land. He has planted us here. He has put us in his presence to do us good. The voice of joy and rejoicing shall remain in the tents of the righteous. Open your mouth and begin to pray in the name of Jesus. Heavenly Father, Lord, we thank you, King of Glory, for the spirit and the grace of confidence. Abba, Father, Lord, we speak it into every heart. In the name of Jesus Christ, the earth is the Lord's and its fullness thereof. Father, Lord, you have brought us to this land. Abba, Father, Lord, we are heirs, Abba Father, of the kingdom, King of Glory. Everyone shall walk about in boldness, and nothing shall make us afraid in the land, in the name of Jesus Christ, because we know your loving kindness, Abba Father, Lord, shall continue to follow us in the name of Jesus Christ. Your covenant of peace, Abba Father, Lord, it shall not be removed from us in the name of Jesus Christ. And we declare, no weapon formed or fashioned against us shall prosper. Any tongue rising against us in judgment against what you want to do for us, Abba Father, we silence it in the spirit in the name of Jesus Christ. We condemn it in the name of Jesus Christ. Thank you, Abba Father, for this is our heritage. You have made us heirs of your kingdom, O Lord God. We shall inherit your beauty, your goodness, your mercies, your loving kindnesses, your favors to us. No hand shall hold what you have provided for us in the name of Jesus. You have made us stronger than our enemies, Abba Father. We shall remain strong in the land, and our righteousness is always of you. Thank you, Heavenly Father. We give you praise. In Jesus' name we have prayed. Amen and amen.
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man may hear the truth, come to the light of the truth, and walk in the truth. Dr. Ihemeh N. Ndukwe, a missionary in the Middle East and Asia for more than 21 years, graced with a word for revival, now comes your way on Revival Now. 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Revival Now. 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

Now, revival is quickened by the Holy Spirit, the same Spirit that raised Jesus Christ from the dead. God so loved the world, He gave His only begotten Son, Jesus Christ, that whosoever believeth in Him should not perish but have everlasting life. Jesus spoke of Himself in John chapter 9 verse 5, saying, "As long as I am in the world, I am the light of the world." So God did not send His Son into the world to condemn the world, but that the world through Him might be saved. He that believeth in Him is not condemned, but he that believeth not is condemned already. And this is the condemnation, that light is come into the world, and men love darkness rather than the light. For everyone that doeth evil hates the light, neither comes to the light. But he that doeth the truth comes to the light, that his deeds may be made manifest that they are wrought in God. When men hear the truth and come to the truth, come to its light, walk in the truth, walk in the light, do deeds of the truth. This is revival. To minister is Dr. Ihemé N. Ndukwe. Dr. Ihemé Ndukwe has been a missionary in the Middle East and Asia for more than 21 years. Dr. Ihemé Ndukwe is graced with the word for revival now, reviving the ministers, the families, and the nations, preaching the word of God, pure and unadulterated, in demonstration of the Spirit and of power, so that men's faith is not on enticing words of man's wisdom, but in the power of God. You can't sit under this anointing.

Our message today is taken from Hebrews chapter 11, verse 30. By faith, the walls of Jericho fell down after they were compassed about 7 days. By simple obedience, believing what God said, the walls of Jericho fell down. God instructed the people of Israel as they were entering the land of Canaan to possess it. The first obstacle was Jericho. And as God gave instruction to Joshua, and as Joshua released the instruction to them, they obeyed. They walked by faith, and they received a great result out of that, a great victory. Let's see what happened in Joshua chapter 6 from verse 1. The scripture says, now Jericho was strictly shut up because of the children of Israel. None went out and none came in. By this time, the people of Jericho had already heard that Israel was serving a living God, a great God, God that keeps his promises. And they were already afraid of the people of Israel. So what they did was that they shut up entire Jericho. The Bible said Jericho was strictly shut up because of the children of Israel. None went out and none came in. So the people of Jericho remained fortified by the walls they had. They believed that their walls would protect them and shield them. They never intended to go out to fight against the people of Israel or either to make peace with them. But it was really shut up. Verse 2 says, and the Lord said unto Joshua, see, I've given into thy hand Jericho and the king thereof and the mighty men of valor. So God gave the vision to Joshua. Say, see, don't see the obstacles, don't see the walls, don't see the barriers. See what I have said in my word. Say, I have given into thy hand Jericho and the king thereof and the mighty men of valor. Remember, Joshua had already encountered the captain of the host. In that Joshua chapter 5 from verse 13, he said, and it came to pass when Joshua was by Jericho that he lifted up his eyes and looked, and behold, there stood a man over against him with his sword drawn in his hand. And Joshua went unto him and said unto him, art thou for us or for adversaries? So Joshua exhibited the first quality he was encouraged to exhibit after he was appointed as the leader when Moses has died. The scripture said, Moses, my servant, is dead. Now, therefore, arise, go over this Jordan, thou and all these people, unto the land which I do give to them, even to the children of Israel. In that Joshua 1, verse 6 said, be strong and of a good courage, for unto these people shall thou divide for an inheritance the land which I swear unto their fathers to give them. Verse 7, only be thou strong and very courageous, that thou mayest observe to do according to all the law which Moses my servant commanded thee. Turn not from it to the right hand or to the left, that thou mayest prosper whithersoever thou goest. So Joshua remained strong. He was not afraid. When he lifted up his eyes and looked, and behold, there was a man over against him with his sword drawn in his hand. And Joshua went unto him and said unto him, art thou for us or for our adversaries? God has not given us the spirit of fear, but love, power, and sound mind. As God speaks his word and gives us his word, we should walk by faith and not be afraid of situations. And look at the reply in that Joshua chapter 5, verse 14. I said, nay, but as captain of the host of the Lord, am I not come? And Joshua fell on his face to the earth and did worship, and said unto him,
What saith my Lord unto his servant? Verse 15, and the captain of the host said unto Joshua, loose thy shoe from off thy foot, for the place whereon thou standest is holy. And Joshua did so. So the captain of the Most High came to help Joshua, and Joshua was open to receive the instruction from God. And that's what he's saying in that Joshua chapter 6 verse 2. And the Lord said unto Joshua, see, I've given into thy hand Jericho and the king thereof and the mighty men of valor. If you don't see what God is seeing concerning your situation, you may not have the victory. Purpose to see with the eyes of faith and not the eyes of fear. If God has said it, purpose to walk by it. What you could understand here is that the people of Jericho were already afraid of the people of Israel. And that's why they shut up entrance, the gate of Jericho. They were already afraid. Most of the times, we are even afraid of the things that is already afraid of us. But as we continue to study the word of God and to hear the word of God, for faith coming by hearing and hearing by the word of God, our faith will increase to be able to overcome the situations that we are facing. Of course, when God gave Joshua the vision and told him, see, looking unto Jesus, the author and finisher of our faith, says, see, I have given unto thy hand Jericho and the king thereof and the mighty men of valor. As we look unto Jesus, the author and finisher of our faith, the victory is already gotten for us. We are to receive it. For Jesus was made manifest to destroy the works of the devil. And he has delivered us from the captivity of sin, self, and Satan, as we purpose to walk in his ways, his truth, and his life. So God set forth the process and the procedure for achieving the purpose of the conquest of Jericho by saying in that Joshua chapter 6 verse 3, he said, and ye shall compass the city, all ye men of war, and go round about the city once. Thou shalt thou do 6 days. Listen, you must follow God's instructions to fulfill every purpose God has set out for you to achieve. You may receive the vision, but not achieve it because of flagrant disobedience to set up plans and purposes based on God's instructions. So when God gives a vision, he gives the plans and how to achieve it. So the process was set forth and the procedure God gave through his instruction. He gives difference between a process and a procedure. That a process is a series of tasks and activities that produce an outcome. A procedure is a set of instructions for completing a single task, activity within a process. So if you don't follow the procedures, the instructions that God is giving concerning a situation, you may not be able to achieve the purpose God wants you to achieve. And that's what God set forth here. First of all, God gave him the vision. And he now told him how to proceed on this vision. In that verse 3, he said, ye shall compass the city, all ye men of war, and go round about the city once. Thou shalt thou do 6 days. So every day they needed to compass the city once. God is specific in giving his instructions and his tailor and measure. And we are supposed to abide accordingly to whatever he has told us to do in every situation. I continue in that verse 4 of Joshua chapter 6. He said, and 7 priests shall bear before the ark 7 trumpets of ram's horns. And the 7th day he shall compass the city 7 times. And the priests shall blow with the trumpets. So specifically, God said, you shall have 7 priests bear before the ark 7 trumpets of ram's horns. And it's only on the 7th day you shall compass the city 7 times.
and the priest shall blow with the trumpets. The captain of the lost host here, called Jehovah, knew exactly that Jericho was fortified and strictly guarded, and no angel shall stop and cares about it. And maybe fears. He gave him instruction on what to do. Says, see, I've given into thy hand Jericho. Not I will do it. I've already done it. That is faith. When you see what God is seeing concerning any situation, you know that the victory is already assured. And God gave the direction, the procedure, and the processes to follow. He assured that as long as you do what I have told you to do, 6 days, compass the city once, on the seventh day, seven times, and you shall possess the city. But it must be on the procedure of seven priests bearing before the ark seven trumpets of ram's horns. In Joshua chapter 6 verse 4, he said, and seven priests shall bear before the ark seven trumpets of ram's horns. And the seventh day you shall compass the city seven times. And the priest shall blow with the trumpets. That's each time the priest shall blow with the trumpets. Verse 5, and it shall come to pass that when they make a long blast with the ram's horn, and when you hear the sound of the trumpet, all the people shall shout with a great shout, and the wall of the city shall fall down flat, and the people shall ascend up, every man straight before him. So God gave this instruction to show them that it's not by might, it's not by power, but by his spirit. It's through the strength of the Lord that they be able to possess this land. They cannot do it by their strength. And that's why the scripture tells us in 2 Corinthians chapter 10 from verse 3, for though we walk in the flesh, we do not war after the flesh. For the weapons of our warfare are not carnal, but mighty through God to the pulling down of strongholds. It doesn't matter the stronghold. As long as you purpose to walk with the Lord, to walk with the word of God, to obey the instructions of the Lord, all those obstacles, all those barriers will give way. They become a stepping stone for a greater victory God has purposed for you. When God has purposed for a victory, he gives you an instruction. If God knows you are afraid, he speaks the word of faith into your life. For he has not given you the spirit of fear, but love, power, and sound mind. That's how he spoke to the life and to the heart of Joshua. He says, see, I've given you the land. Begin to visualize it. You already got the victory. All you needed to do is to obey me and walk by my instructions. Follow the procedure and the processes I'll give to you, and the victory will be yours. For though we walk in the flesh, we do not walk after the flesh. For the weapons of our warfare are not carnal, but mighty through God to the pulling down of strongholds, casting down imaginations, and every high thing that exalted itself against the knowledge of God, and bringing into captivity every thought to the obedience of Christ. And having in readiness to revenge all disobedience when your obedience is fulfilled. That is the key. When our obedience is fulfilled, God will punish every disobedience that is set before us, that is set against us. As long as the people of Israel purpose to obey what God has given to them in destruction on how to conquer Jericho, they were going to possess their position. The scripture says, in Joshua chapter 6 verse 6, he said, and Joshua the son of Nun called the priest and said unto them, take up the ark of the covenant. Let seven priests bear seven trumpets of ram's horns before the ark of the Lord. I said unto the people, pass on and compass the city.
Let him that is armed pass on before the ark of the Lord. So God's instruction is orderly. His process is orderly. His procedures are specific. So Joshua, the son of Nun, called the priests as God had instructed and said unto them, take up the ark of the covenant and let the seven priests bear seven trumpets of ram's horns before the ark of the Lord. So every group had a specific instruction given to it, and every group had a specific responsibility to do. As you're in the house of the Lord, you have a specific responsibility you need to do. You have been reconciled, that through you, people should come to be reconciled to God through his son, Jesus Christ. You have put your hand in the plow. You are not supposed to look back. You are continuing to press on to perfection. Everyone in the kingdom is important. And whatever responsibility you have been given, you are to do it with all your heart, with all your mind, with all your strength. You are to do it following specific obedience as you were given to do. As the word is released, receive it. Receive the instruction of righteousness that is able to make you perfect concerning whatever God has called you to do. Every work you have been given to do is an honor that the priests were called to take up the ark of the covenant, to carry the presence of God. It's an honor. And the seven priests were to bear seven trumpets of ram's horns before the ark of the Lord. It's an honor. So don't despise any responsibility you have been given to do. It's an honor to serve the Lord in whatever little way or big way you have been given to do. Faithfully see who are called you, who will do it, who will establish you. As you purpose to be faithful in the little he has given to you, he will give you greater things to do for him. Verse 7, and he said unto the people, pass on, come past the city, and let him that is armed pass on before the ark of the Lord. Maybe in a way to make ways for the priest carrying the ark to come. They were armed. We have been armed with the power of the Most High God. And the Bible said in Ephesians chapter 6, verse 10, say, finally, my brethren, be strong in the Lord and the power of his might. Verse 11, put on the whole armor of God that you may be able to stand against the wiles of the devil. Verse 12, for we wrestle not against flesh and blood, but against principalities, against powers, against the rulers of darkness of this world, against spiritual wickedness in high places. Verse 13, wherefore, take unto you the whole armor of God, that you may be able to withstand in the evil day, and having done all to stand. You are to stand in the authority of the word of God. You are to stand in the promises of God. You are to stand by faith, fighting a good fight of faith, holding on to eternal life. As God has given us the word to do, we are to stand and do it. We should not look back. We should not allow anything to discourage us. The Bible said in that Joshua chapter 6, verse 9, and the armed men went before the priests that blew with the trumpets, and the real reward came after the ark and priests going on and blowing with the trumpets. Verse 10, and Joshua had commanded the people, said, you shall not shout, nor make any noise with your voice, neither shall any word proceed out of your mouth until the day I bid you shout. Then shall you shout. Simply put, they were commanded to be silent, be still, and know that the Lord is God. Be still and see the power of God made manifest. For God shall fight your battle and you shall hold your peace. Say, so the ark of the Lord compassed the city, going about it once, and they came into the camp and lodged in the camp.
They did not make noise. They were orderly. They were obedient. They followed exactly what Joshua told them to do. 1 Thessalonians chapter 5, verses 8 to 10 tells us this. Say, but let us who are the day be sober, putting on the breastplate of faith and love, and for a helmet, the hope of salvation. Verse 9, for God had not appointed us to wrath, but to obtain salvation by our Lord Jesus Christ. Verse 10, who died for us, that whether we wake or sleep, we should live together with him. What does it mean to live together with him? To obey him. When the Lord said, be silent. When he says, speak, speak. When he says, shout, shout. And that's exactly what Joshua made and taught these people. To keep in line with what God has said them to do. He said, Joshua commanded the people, say, you shall not shout, nor make any noise with your voice. Neither shall any word proceed out of your mouth until the day I bid you shout. Then shall you shout. There is always an appointed time for the vision to speak. You shall not wait for it. Don't be in a hurry to receive victory. Don't be in a haste. Don't be faster than God. Allow yourself to be led by the Holy Spirit in every aspect of your life. As God has commanded, purpose to walk with him. Whatever God has spoken, it will come to pass. So remember to always obey and do. As the time God has given for you to do it at that time. Don't be faster than him. 1 Timothy chapter 1 verse 18 says this. This charge I commit unto thee, son Timothy, according to the prophecies which went before thee, that thou by them mightest war a good warfare. Verse 19. Holding faith and a good conscience, which some having put away concerning faith have made shipwreck. Verse 20. Of whom is Hymenaeus and Alexander, whom I have delivered unto Satan, that they may learn not to blaspheme. We are not to go against the word of God. We are to war a good warfare according to the prophecies which have gone forth. As Joshua spoke forth, the people yielded to do what Joshua said that they should do. That's the essence of us hearing the word of God. As we hear the word of God, we should do what the word of God says to do. That's the only way you can fight a good fight of faith, holding on to eternal life. When you begin to walk outside the word of God, you expose yourself unnecessarily. 2 Timothy chapter 2 from verse 1 says this. Thou therefore, my son, be strong in the grace that is in Christ Jesus. Verse 2. And the things that thou hast heard of me among many witnesses, the same commit thou to faithful men, which shall be able to teach others also. Verse 3. Thou therefore endure hardness as a good soldier of Jesus Christ. As a good soldier of Christ, as a child of God, you must learn to walk in obedience. You must learn to endure. You must learn to be patient. You should never be faster than God. We should not to follow them who through faith and patience obtain the promises. He continued in that 2 Timothy chapter 2 verse 4. He said, no man that worried entangled himself with the affairs of this life, that he may please him who are choosing him to be a soldier. Verse 5. And if a man also strive for masteries, yet is he not crowned, except he strive lawfully, unless you obey what God has said in his word, unless you follow the instructions of righteousness, you will not be striving lawfully. You may not obtain the crown. That's why it's important to follow specific instructions. We are not to deviate.
to the left or to the right. By faith, the walls of Jericho fell down after they were compassed about 7 days. Every wall of partition, everything that is inhibiting you from coming to receive Jesus Christ as Lord and Savior today, I decree through the message you have heard today that those walls are giving way. For Jesus Christ has broken every partition, every wall through the shedding of his blood on the cross of Calvary. For he was wounded for your transgression. He was bruised for iniquities. The chastisement upon him brought us peace, and by his stripes we are healed. If you purpose today to come to the seven knowledge of the word of God, to accept what Jesus Christ did for you on the cross of Calvary, he'll give you the right to become a child of God. And you flee from the wrath to come. And as you do this, remain blessed. In Jesus' name, amen.

0: 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That is spelled out as www.inwardrevival.org. I repeat that website address, www.inwardrevival.org, or email info@inwardrevival.org. 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I repeat the email address, info@inwardrevival.org. Alternatively, please telephone the office on +234 701 687 0490. I repeat that telephone number, +234 701 687 0490. Thank you so much.
1: When the roll is called up yonder, I'll be there.
2: You have heard the message today, and we are going to pray, starting from that Joshua chapter 6 verse 1. Say, now Jericho was straightly shut up because of the children of Israel. None went out and none came in. I decree today every door that is shut, which God has ordained to be opened for you, shall be opened.

in Jesus' name. Revelation chapter 3 verse 8 says this as we pray. Say, I know thy works. Behold, I've set before thee an open door, and no man can shut it. For thou hast a little strength, has kept my word, has not denied my name, just as the walls of Jericho fell down flat and gave way for the people of Israel to enter to possess, despite their little strength, because they believed the word of the Lord. They obeyed the instructions of the law. They kept the word of God. I pray as you continue to keep the word of God, as you obey the word of God, every closed door which God has ordained to be opened shall be opened here and now in Jesus' name, because you have kept the word and you have not denied the name of the Lord. In Jesus' name, amen. I also pray that every heart that has been hardened today, as you have heard his word, do not harden your heart any longer, as in the days of provocation. Revelation chapter 3 verse 20 says, behold, I stand at the door and knock. If any man hear my voice and open the door, I will come in to him and will sup with him, and he with me. Even as you have heard the word of God today, and you believe the word of God, and you accept what Jesus Christ did for you on the cross of Calvary, you see the Lord make a way for you where there seems to be no way. He will give you wisdom that is profitable to direct. In Jesus' name, amen. We are still praying. Let's go back to that Joshua chapter 6, verse 2. And the Lord said unto Joshua, see, I have given into thy hand Jericho and the king thereof and the mighty men of valor. I pray that you will not walk by sight any longer. You walk by faith. You believe what God has said and you will walk in it. May we see what God is showing, revealing to us at every point in time. In Jesus' name, the scripture says in Ephesians chapter 1, verse 17, say that the God of our Lord Jesus Christ, the Father of glory, may give unto you the spirit of wisdom and revelation in the knowledge of him. I pray that God will give you revelation and wisdom in the knowledge of him. He will teach you the way to go to profit, and may the eyes of your understanding be enlightened as you have heard this word today, so that you know what is the hope of his calling and what the riches of the glory of his inheritance in the saints. This is my desire for you, even as the people of Israel obeyed, as God released his prophetic word through Joshua, they obeyed, they were able to see what God saw, and they were able to possess their possessions. That will be our portion. In Jesus' name, amen. I'm still praying for you. May we learn to stick to God's process and procedure, obeying every instruction specifically as demanded and on time, even as God gave them instruction on how to go about taking the city. They followed it strictly. I pray for you that you follow the instruction of the Almighty. For the instruction of the Lord is a way of distinction. It's a way to set you apart from the rest. Instruction of the Lord will bring you to a position of elevation. I pray that you continue to obey the instruction of the Lord. In Jesus' name, amen. We are still praying. If you go to that first Corinthians chapter 16 verse 9, the scripture says, but a great door and effectual is opened unto me, and there are many adversaries. We are going to pray, thank God, every door that God has opened, it doesn't matter the adversaries, it doesn't matter how many they are, they will be silenced, they will be put to shame, because the Lord will fight our battles, which shall be still. And the Lord will fight the battles for us.

0: I pray that they shall continue to be strong in the Lord and in the power of your might, putting on the whole armor of God, that they may be able to stand against the wiles of the devil. Father God, I thank you for this. I glorify your name. In Jesus' name, amen. To Ephesians chapter 6, as we continue to pray, from that verse, they say, finally, my brother, be strong in the Lord and in the power of his might. Lord, I pray for everyone that has heard this word today. Lord, they will be strong in you and in the power of your mind, even as you challenge and encourage Joshua to be strong and very courageous. Lord, I pray for every one of them that has heard this word. Lord, I bind every spirit of fear, for you have not given them the spirit of fear, but love, power, and sound mind. Lord, let them not be afraid of the adversary. Even as the people of Jericho were afraid of the people of Israel, that was why they shut up their city. Father God, let us see that the enemy is already afraid of us. If we resist the devil, he'll flee. So Lord, I pray for every one of them. Let them know how to stand in the authority of your word, putting on the whole armor of God, so that they'll be able to stand against the wiles of the devil. Ephesians 6 verse 12 says, for we wrestle not against flesh and blood, but against principalities, against powers, against the rulers of the darkness of this world, against spiritual wickedness in high places. So Father God, I pray for every one of them, and I bind every principalities, every power. I come against the rulers of the darkness of this world, against spiritual wickedness in high places. Lord, I nullify their powers. Lord, I bring them down. Lord, to your glory. Lord, we thank you. We worship you. We adore you. For the people that have heard your word today, you have made them to be overcomers. In Jesus' name, amen and amen. We are still praying. Go to 2 Corinthians chapter 10 from verse 3. Say, for though we walk in the flesh, we do not war after the flesh. For the weapons of our warfare are not carnal, but mighty through God to the pulling down of strongholds. Father God, I thank you for all the people you have taught their word today by your spirit. From today, they will not walk after the flesh, despite they are walking in the flesh. Lord, they will walk by the spirit of God. They shall be led by the spirit of God, and they will fight a good fight of faith, laying hold on eternal life. Lord, I thank you. Lord, to your glory. Lord, they will continue to cast down every imagination and every heart that tries to raise up itself against your knowledge in their life. Lord, I join them to cast down every imagination, every heart that exalted itself against the knowledge of God, and bringing every thought into captivity to obedience to Christ in their lives as they have heard this word. May they continue to walk in this word of God. Thank you, Lord. In Jesus' name, Lord, thank you, for the obedience shall be fulfilled. And as the obedience is fulfilled, Lord, you punish every disobedience around them. In Jesus' name, amen and amen. Thank you, Lord. In Jesus' name, amen.
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Hi everyone, and welcome to the Inward Revival Now online radio station featuring Dr. Ehime and Ndukwe on These Are Daily Specials. We're so happy to announce that we will be live streaming three specials every day, with the first being the Word of Wisdom, the second is the Message of Life, and the third is Revival Now. 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So we kick off with the Word of Wisdom live stream, which begins at 6:20 a.m. and that's Nigeria time. 6:20 a.m. also.

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1: Today's promise is taken from the book of Joshua chapter 24, verses 14 to 15. And I read from the King James Version, and it says, "Now therefore fear the Lord, and serve him in sincerity and in truth, and put away the gods which your fathers served on the other side of the flood, and in Egypt, and serve ye the Lord." Verse 15 says, "And if it seem evil unto you to serve the Lord, choose you this day whom ye will serve, whether the gods which your fathers served that were on the other side of the flood, or the gods of the Amorites, in whose land ye dwell. But as for me and my house, we will serve the Lord." Hallelujah! This is the word of the Lord God. Thanks be to God. Amen.

0: God bless you, everyone. Let's turn our Bibles to the book of Joshua, chapter 24, from verse 14. It says, "Now therefore, fear the Lord and serve him in sincerity and in truth, and put away the gods which your fathers served on the other side of the flood and in Egypt, and serve ye the Lord." Hallelujah. So we're going to make this prayer for souls, that they will understand that now is the day of salvation. They will not delay it. When the word of God presents itself, when the word of reconciliation, the word of life comes to them now, they will wholly follow the Lord. They will give themselves completely to the fear of the Lord. You know, that is the beginning of wisdom. You know, it is to understand that the Lord has done, he's paid a great price, you know, so great, so immense is his love. So great are his mercies, so great are his compassions, that he sent his only begotten son, Jesus Christ. You know, there was a great sacrifice, there was a great price that was paid. We're going to pray for souls that they will come to this realization, to this understanding, to fear the Lord now. They will not delay, they will not push it back to another day. You know, it says, "Now therefore fear the Lord and serve him in sincerity and in truth." You know, we're going to first pray that souls will learn to fear the Lord. You know, if they do not understand fearing the Lord, if they do not understand the love of the Lord, then serving the Lord just becomes futile. You know, that service is half-hearted. You know, they will do it half-heartedly. They will never give themselves completely to it. You know, it says, serve him in sincerity and in truth. It goes on to say, put away the gods which your father served on the other side of the flood and in Egypt, and serve ye the Lord. You know, people want to serve God, but carry all the past baggage with them, thinking, you know, that that baggage is actually going to help them on the way forward. The Bible says, if any man is in Christ Jesus, he is a new creation. Old things have passed away. Behold, he makes all things new. So we're going to pray for souls that they will come to this understanding to walk in the newness of life, to walk in the word of God, to walk in the fear of the Lord, and they will not delay this to tomorrow, but now is the day of salvation. And as they do it, they will sincerely fear the Lord. They will sincerely serve the Lord. They will sincerely operate in the truth of the word of God. Let's open our mouths and pray. Heavenly Father, we give you thanks. We give you praise, Lord. We thank you, Lord, that your word, it is alive, Lord, that it continues to speak to every person even today, Lord. Lord, even as the disciples, Lord, when you told that, do you want to leave? Peter said, Lord, where can we go, Lord? With you are the words of eternal life, Lord. We pray for souls, Lord. May they come to this understanding, O Lord, that you are the giver of life, O Lord, Heavenly Father. The words of eternal life are only with you, Lord Jesus, Lord. We pray, Lord, that souls will come to this understanding, Lord, to understand, to know and operate in the fear of the Lord, Lord, which is the beginning of wisdom, Lord Heavenly Father. Wisdom which is profitable to direct them, Lord, and keep them, Lord, in the path of life, Lord. Lord, to take them, Lord, and translate them, Lord, from the path of destruction, from the path of death, Lord, to the kingdom of life that comes through your Son, Jesus Christ, Lord. We pray for souls, Lord Heavenly Father, Lord, that they will sincerely, Lord, operate in your fear, Lord. And as they do it, Lord, they will come to serve you, Lord. They will come to worship you, Lord, in sincerity, in integrity, and in truth, O Lord, Heavenly Father, Lord. Lord, they will give away, Lord, put away, Lord, all the past things, Lord, Heavenly Father, all the wasteful things, Lord, all the vomit of sin, Lord, Heavenly Father, Lord. They will turn away from it, O Lord, Heavenly Father, Lord. They will not carry with them, Lord, this past baggage, O Lord, or this baggages of sin, Lord, when they come to the knowledge of the truth, Lord, Heavenly Father, Lord. But as they turn to you, Lord, they will come to this realization, Lord, that they are a new creation in you, Lord, Heavenly Father, Lord. That walk, O Lord, Heavenly Father, has to be in the newness of life, led by the Spirit of God, Lord Heavenly Father. We thank you, Lord Heavenly Father, that even as you have opened our eyes to this truth, Lord Heavenly Father, the eyes of souls shall be opened to this truth, O Lord Heavenly Father, not to set their affections on the things of this world, O Lord Heavenly Father, the lust of the eyes, the lust of the flesh, the pride of life, Lord, all these lusts, and it's just passing away, Lord Heavenly Father, but what endures forever is your word, Lord Heavenly Father. We pray for souls, Lord, that they will commit themselves completely, Lord, wholeheartedly to the word of God, Lord, and follow it sincerely, Lord, that they may enjoy life that comes through it, Lord. We give you thanks, we give you praise in Jesus' mighty name. Amen. Verse 15 says, "And if it seem evil unto you to serve the Lord, choose you this day whom you will serve, whether the gods which your fathers served that were on the other side of the flood, or the gods of the Amorites in whose land you dwell. But as for me and my house, we will serve the Lord." Hallelujah. We thank God that many people, they love to quote the scripture and say that, "As for me and my house, we will serve the Lord." But you know, when Joshua, he started this, he says, "And if it seem evil unto you to serve the Lord, choose you this day." You know, there is a choice that has to be made by every individual. You know, they have to make this choice themselves. You know, it is not to make the choice that your father has made, that your mother has made, that your grandparents have made, that your pastor has made. It is the choice that an individual has to make. You know, it goes on to say whether to serve the Lord, whether the gods which your father served, which are on the other side of the flood, or the gods of the Amorites in whose land you dwell. So you see, you may be polluted by the place that you are in. And that is what happens to souls who do not know the word. You know, they are walking around in a polluted place. But as the word of truth comes to them, there is a choice that has to be made. It is a choice for them to choose life over darkness, to choose life over death. So we're going to make this prayer for souls that they will choose that which is good, and that is the word of God. They will choose Jesus Christ over all the filth that is there in this world. All the filth is passing away, but what endures forever, it is the word of God. And we're even going to pray for ourselves that, as it says, as for me and my house, we will serve the Lord. This shall be our testimony that we, our children, our parents, our community, we continue to serve the Lord in fear, in gladness, in humility. Let's open our mouths and pray. Heavenly Father, we give you thanks. We give you praise, Lord. We thank you, Lord, for you are a faithful God, Lord, worthy of all our praise, O Lord, Heavenly Father, Lord. We pray for souls, O Lord, to make, O Lord, a good choice, O Lord, to make the right choice, O Lord, Heavenly Father, Lord, and that is to choose life, O Lord, Heavenly Father, to let go, Lord, of all the past, O Lord, to let go of all the pollution and filth that is there in this world, Lord, and to choose you, Lord, Heavenly Father, who are, Lord, the author and finisher of our faith. We thank you, Lord, that you are the truth, Lord, you are the way and you are the life, Lord, that no man comes to the Father in heaven but through you, Lord Jesus, Lord. This is our prayer, Lord, that souls will choose you, Lord, and as they do it, Lord, they and their household shall be saved, O Lord, Heavenly Father, Lord, for this is the promise that your word says, O Lord, Heavenly Father. We pray, Lord, Heavenly Father, that souls, Lord, shall give away, Lord, from all the past that is there, Lord. Lord, their families may be dwelling in sin, Lord, but as they come to the knowledge of the truth, Lord, they shall be freed, Lord, from all the burden of sin, Lord, from all the chains that is holding them captive, Lord. And as souls come to the realization of the truth, Lord, as they endure, Lord, Heavenly Father, they and their household shall be saved, Lord. This is our prayer, Lord, Heavenly Father, that as your light enters that household, Lord, Heavenly Father, not just one person, Lord, but the entire house shall be saved, Lord, Heavenly Father. We give you thanks. We give you praise. In Jesus' mighty name. Amen.
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2: The word of wisdom today is taken from Proverbs chapter 27, verse 22. Though thou shouldest bury a fool in a mortar, among wit with a person, yet will not his foolishness depart from him. So New King James Version puts it this way. Though you grind a fool in a mortar with a pestle, along with crushed grain, yet his foolishness will not depart from him. Simply put, it doesn't matter how you correct a fool. Just like wheat is beat and bruised in a mortar or ground in a mill, it still retains its own nature. So a wicked man, it doesn't matter the correction, how severe the correction may be. It doesn't matter the admonition, the reproofs, and the counsels given to such a wicked man. He just remains a fool. He's just adamant. He's not ready to change. His foolishness does not depart from him because he's depraved. His folly remains with him. He refuses to leave his folly. He remains in his folly, remaining sinning, doing those wicked things, doing those foolish things that brought rebuke, that brought correction to him. He just refuses to change. That's what the scripture is telling us here. So it's really difficult to change somebody who has returned to his vomit, or who has purposed to remain in his vomit, who has purposed to remain is wickedness. That's what the scripture is telling us here and warning us and advising us concerning rebuking a wicked man, correcting a wicked man. Instead of accepting the correction, he will even fight against you. Proverbs chapter 23 verse 35 says, "They have stricken me, shall thou say, and I was not sick. They have beaten me, and I felt it not. When shall I awake? I'll seek it yet again." He's talking about the foolish who is busy, seated, gulping wine. Even when he puts him into trouble and he's corrected to come out of it, he will still seek it again. That's why the scripture says in that Proverbs 23, verse 29, "Who hath woe? Who hath sorrow? Who hath contentions? Who hath babbling? Who hath wounds without cause? Who hath redness of eyes?" Verse 30, "They that tarry long are the wine, they that go to seek mis wine." Verse 31, "Look not thou upon the wine when it is red, when it giveth its color in the cup, when it moveth itself aright. At the last it biteth like a serpent, and stinketh like an adder. Thy eyes shall behold strange women, and thy heart shall utter perverse things. Yea, that shall be a seed that lieth down in the midst of the sea, a seed that lieth upon the top of a mast." Verse 35, "They have stricken me, shall thou say, and I was not sick. They have beaten me, and I felt it not. When shall I awake? I'll seek it yet again." So it's a foolish person who, after the correction, after the suffering, after the demeaning of himself through doing the wrong thing, he still goes back to it. So that's what the scripture is showing us here. It doesn't matter the level of punishment the fool undergoes. He just refuses to change. He just refuses to repent. He goes back to his foolishness. See this concerning King Ahaz in 2 Chronicles chapter 28 from verse 16. It says, "At that time did King Ahaz send unto the kings of Assyria to help him. He sent his enemy to help him because another enemy had come and smitten Judah and carried them away captive." In verse 18 of that 2 Chronicles, it says, "The Philistines also had invaded the cities of the low country and of the south of Judah, and are taking Beshemes, and Ajalon, and Gederoth, and Shokoh with the villages thereof, and Timnah with the villages thereof, Gimso also, and the villages thereof, and they dwell there. Verse 19, for the Lord brought Judah low because of Ahaz, king of Israel, for he made Judah naked and transgressed sore against the Lord. So Ahaz, the king of Israel, has made Judah naked, exposed Judah. He has transgressed the word of the Lord. Yet, when he was exposed to the enemy, because when you break a hedge, serpent will bite you. Because he exposed and made Judah naked, the enemy came and took them captive. The Bible says in that verse 20, and Tigath-Pileser, king of Assyria, came unto him and distressed him, but strengthened him not. He called king of Assyria to come and help him, to deliver him from the Edomites, from the Philistines. Instead of helping him, he distressed them more. He didn't strengthen Ahab. Yet, Ahab did not go back to the Lord to seek the face of the Lord. As we can see in that 2 Chronicles 28, verse 21, he said, for Ahaz took away a portion out of the house of the Lord, and out of the house of the king, and of the princes, and gave it unto the king of Assyria. But he helped him not. Instead of seeking the face of the Lord, he was still taking that which belongs to the Lord and that which God has given to him to seek the face of his enemies. That's what the scriptures say here. Though you grind a fool in a mortar with a pestle, along with crushed grain, yet his foolishness will not depart from him. Despite the punishment, despite what he was going through with the people of Judah, King Ahaz kept seeking the face of his enemies instead of seeking the face of the Lord. That's what the scripture says in that 2 Chronicles 28, verse 22. In the time of his distress, did he trespass yet more against the Lord? This is that King Ahaz. Verse 23, for he sacrificed unto the gods of Damascus, which smote him. And he said, because the gods of the kings of Syria helped them, therefore will I sacrifice to them, that they may help me. But they were the ruin of him and of all Israel. So though that should bring a fool in a mortar among wheat with a person, yet will not his foolishness depart from him. So King Ahaz was a terrible king. He was a foolish king. He continued to give that which belongs to the Lord to his enemies. His enemies that were ruining him. The Bible says, and Ahaz gathered together the vessels of the house of God and cut in pieces the vessels of the house of God and shut up the doors of the house of the Lord. And he made him altars in every corner of Jerusalem. Verse 25, and in every several city of Judah, he made high places to burn incense unto other gods and provoked to anger the Lord God of his fathers. May you cease from your foolishness. May you learn to depart from foolishness and return to the Lord, knowing fully well that the enemy will not help you. No matter how you try to be in good favor with your enemy, he will keep destroying you. The scripture says in Isaiah chapter 1 verse 3, the ass knoweth his owner, and the ass his master's crib, but Israel doth not know, my people doth not consider. Verse 4, ah, sinful nation, a people laden with iniquity, a seed of evildoers, children that are corruptors. They have forsaken the Lord, they have provoked the Holy One of Israel unto anger, they are gone away backward. May you not go away from the Lord. May you not forsake God, the living God. When you are corrected, repent, return to the Lord, and the Lord will build you up again. Do not go walking in the way of the wicked. Do not go serving the wicked. Learn to return to the Lord. The scripture says, Jeremiah chapter 5 from verse 3, O Lord, are not thy eyes upon the truth? Thou hast stricken them, but they have not grieved. Thou hast consumed them, but they have refused to receive correction. They have made their faces harder than a rock. They have refused to return. Verse 4, therefore I say, surely these are poor. They are foolish, for they know not the way of the Lord, nor the judgment of their God. Don't be foolish. Know the way of the Lord. Purpose to walk in the truth. Even when you are stricken, when you are corrected, receive correction. Don't be foolish. Don't refuse to return. Return and repent so that the Lord will rebuild you, so that the Lord will build you afresh. Purpose to walk in the truth. Purpose to remain in righteousness, fulfilling the word of God. Don't be a fool that says in his heart there is no God. Don't be a fool that goes his own way, do his own things. Return and repent. Come to the truth. Come to walk in the way, the truth, and the life that is in Christ. Jeremiah chapter 44 from verse 15 says, then all the men which knew that their wives had burned incense unto other gods, and all the women that stood by a great multitude, even all the people that dwelt in the land of Egypt, in Patros, answered Jeremiah, saying, verse 16, as for the word that thou hast spoken unto us in the name of the Lord, we will not hearken unto thee. This is great rebellion, great disobedience. Don't allow until you perish in hellfire before you learn to repent and return to serve the Lord in spirit and in truth. That's what the scripture is telling us here. Though you grind a fool in a mortar with a pestle along with crushed grain, yet his foolishness will not depart from him. Don't be foolish. Repent and return so that the Lord will rebuild you. Jeremiah chapter 13, verse 53 says, can the Ethiopian change his skin, or the leopard his spots? Then may ye also do good that are accustomed to do evil. Don't be accustomed to do evil. Yield and repent. Don't harden yourself. Don't be a fool that hardens himself in his foolishness. I encourage you today, repent and return so that the Lord will build you up. And as you do this, remain blessed. In Jesus' name, amen.
3: The future of the nation is you. The revival we need is returning to the true God, raising teaching priests, restoring the truth.

Hey, did you know that God has given you all you need to live a great godly life? Yes, to live a great life in all godliness. The great need on every side is spiritual revival, and God is giving it. The Lord God is rending the heavens and coming down among his people. It's all open. You can hear it all on

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This is the time we must walk by the Holy Spirit. The time for the revival of our soul is now. So, where are you?

why we are standing and why we are singing to you, Lord. We are not dead. We are still alive on this land of living and thanking you for all you have done, Lord. It is your breath in us, Father God, and that makes us alive, Father God. Lord, as we are gathered here in the name of Jesus Christ, let alone your name be glorified, Father. You shall take all praises, all adoration, all thanksgiving, King of Glory. For this reason, you have formed us. For this reason, you have called us. For this reason, you have separated us, King of Glory, that we may show forth your praises, Father God. Lord, we pray that your praises shall never cease from our lives, Lord. In Jesus' mighty name we pray. Hallelujah. Hallelujah. Let's quickly open Psalm 95, and I will read from verse 1. It says, O come, let us sing to the Lord. Let us shout joyfully to the rock of our salvation. Let us come before his presence with thanksgiving, and let us shout joyfully to him with psalms. For the Lord is the great God and the great King above all gods. In his hands are the deep places of the earth. The heights of the hills are also his. The sea is his, for he made it, and his hands formed the dry land. Hallelujah. Hallelujah. And not only this is the reason why we should praise him, worship him, and continue to sing praises to him and remain thankful to him. The reason is that I'm still alive in this land of living. I have his breath in me. Hallelujah. Hallelujah. I'm still standing on the land of living because it is he who has made me alive. Hallelujah. We'll pray. Thanksgiving shall never cease from our life. Hallelujah. We'll pray. Rejoicing shall never cease from our life. Hallelujah. We'll pray. We shall continue to remain joyful in the Lord. This is not another Sunday. This is the day the Lord has made, that we may rejoice and be glad in it. Hallelujah. Rejoicing shall never cease from our families, from the life of our children. Rejoicing shall never cease from our church. Hallelujah. Bible says that his eyes are upon you and is thinking about you. The Lord is thinking about us all the time. Hallelujah. His ears are open to us. So what are we speaking and what are we doing when he's looking at us? We'll pray. Whenever he's seeing us, he will find us praising him, thanking him, and live a life of thanksgiving. It doesn't matter the challenges. It doesn't matter the situation, how it looks like. What matters is Christ in me, the hope of glory. And because he's in me, the Lord is with me, I will not be shaken. I will not be scared. I will not be afraid. Hallelujah. But I will continue to live a life of thanksgiving till to my last breath. Hallelujah. Let's open our mouth and thank God. Whatever you have come with, lay aside. This is the time to worship the Lord, to give him all praise and thanksgiving which deserves to his holy name. Let's open our mouth and pray. Father God, we thank you. We give you glory, honor, and all praise, Lord. We have gathered together here in the name of Jesus Christ, Lord. And we pray, Father God, that our singing shall be pleasing in your sight. When we are dwelling together, it shall be pleasing in your sight, Lord. When we are worshiping you, O Lord God, in spirit and in truth, it shall be pleasing in your sight, Father God. Lord, we pray, King of Glory, that we shall live a life of thanksgiving, Abba Father. Continue to praise you because you are a great God and you are above all gods, Father God. Lord, we thank you. We give you glory, honor, and all praise. In Jesus' mighty name we pray. Amen. Hallelujah. It says in verse 6, O come, let us worship and bow down. Let us kneel before the Lord our Maker, for he is our God, and we are the people of his pasture and the sheep of his hand. Today, if you hear his voice, do not harden your hearts as in the rebellion, as in the day of trial in the wilderness. Hallelujah. Here he's talking about the people of Israelites when they came out from Egypt and when they were walking in the wilderness, how they tested the Lord. It starts with this, that we let us worship and bow down. We'll pray. We shall not bow down to anything else, but we will continue to bow down in the name of Jesus Christ. Hallelujah. Because he is our maker and we are the people of his pasture. He is our shepherd. Hallelujah. And sheep
hears the voice of the shepherd will pray. When the word of God is coming, will pray that we shall not harden our heart. We will receive it with all humility, with all meekness, and walk with it. Hallelujah. Bible says, God, do not take pleasure in sacrifice, but in obedience. Hallelujah. He is seeking an obedient heart who will worship him in spirit and in truth, who will walk in his way. So we'll pray. When the word of God is coming, we will not harden our heart. We will open our ears to hear what the word of God is saying to us. The Spirit of God is talking to us. Hallelujah. Let's open our mouth and pray. Father God, we present ourselves. We present our body as a living sacrifice, holy and acceptable to you, O Lord God. This is our reasonable service, to worship you with everything you have given us, O Lord God. So Lord, we pray, as your word is coming forth, Father God, when we hear your voice, Lord, we will not harden our heart, Lord. Our children, they shall not harden their heart, Father God. We will not reject your instructions, Father God. We will not rebel against you, O Lord God, and make you angry and bring your anger upon us, O Lord God. But we pray, Father God, that we shall receive your word, Father God. Lord, your word is a lamp to our feet and light to our path. When we are walking in the light of your word, O Lord God, we will not stumble. We will not be shaken and we will not fall, Father God, because we are walking in the obedience to your word, Father God, to please you, Abba Father. Lord, we thank you. We give you glory, honor, and all praise. In Jesus' mighty name we pray. Amen. Hallelujah. And I will quickly read. Verse 9 says, when your fathers tested me, they tried me, though they saw my work. For 40 years I was grieved with that generation and said, it is a people who go astray in their heart, and they do not know my ways. So I swore in my wrath, they shall not enter my rest. Hallelujah. It says, the Lord was grieved with that generation. When the word of God comes and we don't believe, when we don't walk with it, it brings grief to God. We'll pray that we shall be willing and obedient. We shall dwell in unity. That pleases God. That brings joy to God. He's grieved when people are not dwelling in unity, in one love. Hallelujah. In one mind. When we are not serving the Lord with one mind, it doesn't please God. We'll pray. We will live our life that pleases the Lord. And he shall be happy. It shall be glad. Hallelujah. Let's open our mouth and pray. Father God, we thank you. We give you all glory, honor, and all praise, Lord. Lord, we shall not grieve to you, O Lord God, by being disobedient, by not believing what your word is saying, Father God. But with all our heart, we shall believe your prophet, O Lord God. Believe your word, O Lord God. Believe what you have said concerning us, King of glory, and walk with it, Father God. You are the way, Jesus Christ, the way, the truth and life. Will pray, as we hear your word, we will obey it and walk with it, and that we may enter into our eternal rest in the name of Jesus Christ. Lord, we thank you. We give you glory, honor, and all praise. In Jesus' mighty name we pray.

0: So we continue our teaching from Acts of the Apostles chapter 6 from verse 1. Says, and in those days, when the number of disciples was multiplied, there arose a murmuring of the Grecians against the Hebrews, because their widows were neglected in the daily ministration. He said, in those days, which meant the 12 apostles did not just remain 12. Remember, there were 70 that followed. There were also another 500 that followed. And many others followed suit. The gospel is not only for you. When you are saved, you are a vessel for many others to be saved. This should be your focus and this should be your principle. I am saved. There are yet many others out there that need to be saved. And live your life having that mindset that many others need to be saved to come to the saving knowledge of the Lord, to come to abide, to serve the Lord in spirit and in truth. And that's why you must continue to present your bodies a living sacrifice, holy, acceptable unto the Lord, which is a reasonable service. Refuse to conform to the patterns of the world. The things that are normal with the world, the things that the world doesn't call anything, they just consider it's a normal thing. It's the in thing. That's what is happening these days. We don't need to change to be approved of by men. We just need to be approved of by God. We don't need to do things that are happening these days. We need to do things that are based on the word of God. So he said, in those days, when the number of disciples was multiplied, which means many disciples were multiplied after the apostles. And let me tell you, every church, every fellowship must, you know, prepare itself for increase. If you don't prepare yourself for increase, the problem that comes with increase will diminish you further. Because there's problem that comes. There are challenges. Let me not call it problem. There are challenges that come with increase. When many people come into the church, many come with all kinds of philosophies and things that have nothing to do with the gospel. And unless you have strong men and women, when I mean strong men and women, those who are rooted in the word of God, who will not easily be moved from the word of God, before you know it, that church becomes another kind of fellowship again. They'll be multiplying, they're increasing, but there's no spirit of God in the place. And that's what is happening these days. So as the church is growing, it's not important for the church to grow in number. It's more important for the church to grow spiritually than in number. As the people in the church grow spiritually, when increase comes, it becomes useful for the kingdom of God. Because those who have been raised, who have been taught in the ways of the Lord, will be in a position to raise others. There was a murmuring of the Grecians against the Hebrews. That's also what happens in most churches. You begin to see different groups, different classes, either based on the class or what they own, or what they have, or their positions in society, or different divisions based on nationality or tribes. And it's not acceptable in the kingdom of God at all. Because we all have been purchased through the blood of Jesus Christ. We are one in Christ. We are one spirit, one faith, one love in God. So when these people multiplied, we should bring joy. Instead of bringing joy, murmuring came. The Grecians were murmuring against the Hebrews, and they had a good reason for that. He said, because their widows were neglected in the daily ministration. Remember, the gospel started with the Jews, and most likely they were more in number. Who are these Grecians? These are people who learned the culture and the language of Greek, influenced them. Not that they are really Greeks. So the moment against the Hebrews, say, because their widows were neglected in the daily ministration. Listen, if you are a true man of God, you not do the work based on nationality or tribe. Oh, this one is from my place, that one is from my place. That's not how to do the work of God. And that's the way we are raising you people. Because we have one common heavenly nationality where Christ is. We have one culture. The culture that is based on the word of God. Not all. In Kenya, we do it this way. In Nigeria, we do it this way. In Philippines, we do it this way. In India, no, I wouldn't do it. What is the word of God saying, my brethren? What the word of God is saying, that's the way we'll do it. That's the culture we have. So like I said, increase. We'll always come with challenges, which may lead to strife and division. And that's why we are doing a work, laying a true foundation in you, that you can stand anywhere. And many some people will know, truly, this one is speaking the mind of Christ. Listen, it gives me joy whenever I go into different places to minister. And people say, your message is different. I just laugh. I say, why is my message different? I say, I'm not following the pattern that is common now. You are going deep into the word. You know, in most large congregations, people's needs are not met. Because even the pastor doesn't know what their needs are. But it's good to have a large congregation. A large congregation that is well strategized and planned and different heads put in position in different discipleship groups. So that every leader of the discipleship group is like an associate pastor who should be able to minister to those people, to their needs. So in those days when the number of the disciples was multiplied, there arose a murmuring of the Grecians against the Hebrews because their widows were neglected in the daily ministration. That's in the daily distribution or whatever things that came into the church to take care of the people. Verse 2 said, then the 12 called a multitude of the disciples unto them and said, it is not reason that we should leave the word of God and serve tables. So we can't leave the word of God and serve tables. No matter however the church grows, whether the church is small or is big or is large, the pastor must know his responsibility. His responsibility is not to serve tables. That's exactly what they are saying here. So listen, it's not reason that we should leave the word of God and serve tables. That the people are not doing what they are supposed to do. That the distribution is not being done the proper way. Will not make us to leave the word of God and serve tables. He said, wherefore, brethren, look you out among you seven men of honest report, full of the Holy Ghost and wisdom, whom we may appoint over this business. To take up a responsibility in the church, you qualify yourself. You qualify yourself. After you have qualified yourself, God will qualify you. But you must position yourself to qualify yourself by purposing to do what the word of God says to do. How do you qualify yourself? He's giving us this example here. He said, look ye out among you, seven men of honest report. Must be a man, a woman of honest report. People can say that you are a man, a woman of integrity. You keep to your word. What you say, you keep to it. Not only that, I say, full of the Holy Ghost. People want positions in the church, but they are not ready to qualify themselves. Say, full of the Holy Ghost and wisdom, whom we may appoint over this business. This is not just ordinary business. This is kingdom business. We can't give responsibility to people who are still full of the word and they don't know the culture of the word of God, the culture that is based on the word of God. So the apostles told them, listen, choose amongst you. If I tell you now, choose amongst you people who are full of the Holy Ghost, full of wisdom, I know you can choose. You know them already. It's obvious. People who are faithful, who are committed to the work of God towards advancing the kingdom of God. It's not hidden. That's why I said, before God qualifies you, you qualify yourself. You Because based on what you are doing, you're already qualifying yourself. People can accept, yes, this man can do this. This woman can do this. Said, wherefore, brethren, look ye out among you. What did he say here, brethren? He purposed to neutralize the division and the strife that the enemy was throwing between the Grecians and the Hebrews. Said, listen, we are brethren. What's this? We are one nationality in Christ. We are all one in Christ, irrespective of our nationality on this earth. Remember the advice that Moses' father-in-law gave to him. It's also similar to what these people are saying here. If you go to Exodus chapter 18, from verse 17 to 26, he says, and Moses' father-in-law said unto him, the thing that thou doest is not good. Because Moses was almost walking himself to death. He said, listen, no, what you are doing is not good at all. It will not help you. It will not help to advance the kingdom of God. It will not help in this ministry that God has given to you to grow further. Because he said, thou will surely wear away both thou and these people that is with thee. For this thing is too heavy for thee. Thou art not able to perform it thyself alone. When God calls somebody, there are many others he has called around him to help him to support the work, both spiritually and financially. And our responsibility is just to do it joyfully, not knowing whether we are qualified for it or not. But whatever we have found ourselves doing something for the Lord, we do it as unto the Lord, we do it joyfully. But when you are doing things for the Lord and doing it faithfully, you already qualify yourself. And God himself is the one who will identify you one day and say, this one, I've qualified him. You remember what Paul said? God found me faithful, put him in ministry. How did God find him faithful? When he was busy persecuting the Christians, he was doing with all his heart. He was doing the wrong thing with all his heart. And when God knew that this one is ready and he can be useful for the kingdom, God put him in the ministry. God called him. That strength you use in your work, your business, if you are not putting it into the kingdom, you are deceiving yourself. Let me tell you, there is nothing you purpose to do you will not reap. Sometime, you don't know when you reap it. That is the truth. You don't know when. But whether you reap it, you certainly reap. For whatever a man soweth, shall he also reap. Let me tell you, I've been long in this thing. To know that if you purpose to serve the Lord in spirit and in truth, God will never leave you. He will never forsake you. So I want to challenge you. Begin to qualify yourself for the advancement of the kingdom of God. Don't wait for anybody to qualify you. Qualify yourself. Put your hand in the plow, not looking back. Identify something to do. Other teaching people, raising people, encouraging people. Winning souls or sowing for the advancement of the kingdom of God. Even if you are not recognized, even if nobody knows about it, do it. So his father-in-law said, hearken now unto my voice, I will give thee counsel, and God shall be with thee. Be thou for the people to God word, that thou mayest bring the curses unto God. And thou shalt teach them ordinances and laws, and shall show them the way wherein they must walk and the work that they must do. Moreover, that shall provide out of all the people able men, such as fear God, men of truth, hating covetousness, and place such over them to be rulers of thousands and rulers of hundreds, rulers of fifties, and rulers of tens. And let them judge the people at all seasons. And it shall be that every great matter, they shall bring unto thee. But every small matter, they shall judge. So shall it be easier for thyself. And they shall bear the burden with thee. Whenever you put yourself to bear the burden with the set man, you have already qualified yourself. You've already qualified yourself. And once you qualify yourself, God affirms that qualification by now finding you faithful and putting you into the ministry. And once God pulls you, nobody can take it away from you. Say, wherefore, brethren, look ye out among you, seven men of honest report, full of the Holy Ghost and wisdom, whom we may appoint over this business. What was the business? The business is caring, making sure that everybody is taken good care of. And that's my desire, that every church, we continue in this love. Every church has been born through love. He said, God so loved the world, he gave his only begotten Son, that whosoever believeth in him should not perish, but have everlasting life. So every church should be a loving church everywhere in the world. If the church is not loving, it's not God. For God is love. In the world, there's so much hatred. And we have been called out of the world into the kingdom of God. So we must operate in the love of God. That's what he's telling us in that 1 John chapter 3, verse 13. He said, marvel not, my brethren, if the world hate you. Marvel not. We have been brought out of the world into the kingdom of love, the kingdom of Christ. Say, marvel not, my brethren, if the world hate you. We know that we have passed from death unto life because we love the brethren. He that loveth not his brother abided in death. So you can't be in the church of Jesus Christ. You can't be in Christ. You can't be in this kingdom and you not be operating in love. You have to operate in love because we have been brought out of the place of strife and division, the place of hatred. The people in the world know how to hate. They know how to cause division and strife. We have been brought into the place of loving and we must love. We know that we are passed from death unto life because we love the brethren. He that loveth not his brother abided in death. We have been passed from death to life. And we need to continue to love the brethren. Verse 15. So whosoever hated his brother is a murderer. And you know that no murderer have eternal life abiding in him. Thereby perceive we the love of God. Because he laid down his life for us, and we ought to lay down our lives for the brethren. That's why the apostles told them, say, wherefore, brethren, you are passed from death to life. Let there not be strife. Let there not be division. Rather, look out amongst you, seven men of honest report, full of the Holy Ghost and wisdom, who we may appoint over this business. If you go to 1 Timothy chapter 3, from verse 7, it says, moreover, he must have a good report of them which are without, lest he fall into reproach and the snare of the devil. He's talking about qualifications. He started from that verse 1, talking about the qualification of a bishop and also the qualification of a deacon. So when you hear bishop, the bishop is simply overseer. It's simply pastor. There's nothing special about the name bishop. There's nothing special about it. If you start from verse 1, he's talking about the qualification of a bishop, of a pastor, of a deacon, somebody who can have responsibility in the church. So this is a true saying. If a man desire the office of a bishop, he desires a good work. So there's nothing wrong desiring to be an apostle or a teacher or a prophet. It's a good desire. As long as you desire for a good purpose, to advance the kingdom of God, not for to make name. So there's nothing wrong with that. He continued. Say, bishop there must be blameless, the husband of one wife, vigilant, sober, of good behavior, given to hospitality, apt to teach. If you are not open to teach others, it means you were not open to be taught. You need to be taught before you can teach others. You need to learn. Study. He continued. Not giving to wine, no striker, not greedy or fitting looker, but patient, not a brawler, not covetous. One that ruleth where his own house, having his children in subjection with all gravity. Not one the children are commanded. It's a grievous thing that a man or a woman will be in the house and the children will be commanded. It's a grievous thing. Some men or women say, oh, I don't want to hug my child. Don't ever come to that level that your children will be determining what you will do or directing what you will do. Yeah, they can give an advice and that advice may be good. You accept it. Even if your child owns the whole world, he doesn't own you. He shouldn't dictate to you. It's a wonder roulette where his own house, having his children in subjection with all gravity. For if a man know not how to rule his own house, how shall he take care of the church of God? Come to challenge the authority of your husband. Because when you challenge the authority of your man, especially a spiritual man, you put yourself in trouble. I'm not talking about a carnal man. You can challenge the authority of a carnal man because you know he's walking carnally. Say, no, this is not right. What you are doing is not right. But somebody who has purposed to walk in the word of God, don't challenge. Most of the times you may not know what he's doing, but eventually you realize, oh, I now understand why you did this. I know one thing you do. If you don't understand, pray. If you don't understand, pray. Let God give you wisdom why this man is doing this thing now. Unless your man is a carnal man. But if he's a spiritual man, don't challenge. For if a man know not how to rule his own house, how shall he take care of the church of God? So women, help your husband to know how to rule the house. Help your husband. Don't challenge his authority. I'm saying unless he begins to walk carnally, you must also show him he's walking carnally. Verse 6, not a novice. That's why you are being taught so that you know the truth and walk in the truth. Say, not a novice, lest be lifted up with pride, he falleth into the condemnation of the devil. Now, when you give a novice an authority, he now is like, now I'm in this position. He wants to praise down everybody. He wants to show I'm in this position. Position in the church is not based on age. It's based on spiritual maturity. You can see a small boy, a small child, is more mature. You can see a son more mature than his father in spiritual things. You can't challenge that because he qualified himself and God qualified him. So moreover, he must have a good report of them which are without, lest he fall into reproach and the snare of the devil. That is even unbelievers should say, this one, no, I know this one. This one is a true child of God. If unbelievers are saying this one, he's also like us. This has disqualified you already. Cannot believers say truly that you are a child of God, that you are not like them? How will they know that they are not like them? It's when you are with them and you are not actually doing things that they are doing. There are people who can't be with unbelievers because once they be with them, they mix up with them immediately. Can it be identified that you are in their midst, but that they are not of them? Verse 8, likewise must the deacons be grave, not double-tongued, not giving to much wine, not greedy of fitting liquor, holding the mystery of the faith in a pure conscience. And let this also first be proved. Then let them use the office of a deacon, being found blameless. So most of the time, the office of the deacon prepares you to qualify you to the ministry gifts of the apostles, evangelists, teachers, prophets, and pastors. He prepares you for that. You prove yourself in that. Because he said, even so must their wives be grave, not slanderers, sober, faithful in all things. So the qualification of scripturally goes with the husband and wife, not just only the man. I know some men who left ministry because of their wives. So as you are qualifying yourself, you should also be qualifying your wife, qualifying your children. As a whole family, you should be qualifying yourself together. Not just the man, not just only the woman, but the entire family. So let the deacons be the husbands of one wife, ruling their children and their own houses well. For they that have used the office of a deacon will purchase to themselves a good degree. What's a degree you are getting? A good degree and great boldness in the faith, which is in Christ Jesus. It's a preparation for the next level. Many of you are going to step up. I say you are going to step up in Jesus' name. So he said, wherefore, brethren, look ye out among you, seven men of honest report, full of the Holy Ghost and wisdom, who we may appoint over this business. Men of good report. 1 Corinthians chapter 4, verses 1 to 2 tells us this. Say, let a man so account of us as of the ministers of Christ and stewards of mysteries of God. Moreover, it is required in stewards that a man be found faithful. Anything you are doing for the kingdom, you must know to do it faithfully. You don't need to be begged to do it. You have taken up that responsibility. Do it faithfully as unto the Lord. Despite that many of you are busy in your work, your businesses, yet you make a time. You come on time. You do what you are supposed to do. That's what faithfulness. That's what stewardship for the kingdom demands. And you are keeping to it. Keep it up. The Lord will reward you mightily. In Jesus' name. 2 Corinthians 8:21 also says this. Say, providing for honest things, not only in the sight of the Lord, but also in the sight of man. That's wherever you go. Whether anybody see you or not, you are honestly doing your business. You are honestly doing your work. You're honestly working in obedience. That's what is expected. He said, they were full of the Holy Ghost, not full of drinks. The Bible says in Ephesians chapter 5, verse 18, say, be not drunk with wine, wherein is excess, but be filled with the Spirit. So that's why the qualification, you say, men who are full of the Holy Ghost and wisdom, the wisdom that is from God, those who fear God, not those who fear men. As the Bible tells us in James chapter 3, verse 13. Say, who is a wise man and endued with knowledge among you? Let him show out of a good conversation his words with meekness of wisdom. Show your words with meekness of wisdom. Operating in humility, walking in wisdom. The apostle said, wherefore, brethren, look ye out among ye seven men of honest report, full of the Holy Ghost and wisdom, whom we may appoint over this business. Verse 4, but we will give ourselves continually to prayer and to the ministry of the word. This is the ultimate. Giving ourselves to prayers and the ministry of the word. So we'll give ourselves, as the scripture says in Romans 12. Verse 6, say, having then gifts differing according to the grace that is given to us, whether prophecy, let us prophesy according to the proportion of faith, or ministry, let us wait on our ministry, or he that teacheth on teaching, or he that exhorted on exhortation, he that giveth, let him do it with simplicity, he that ruleth with diligence, he that showeth mercy with cheerfulness. Say, so we'll give ourselves. In the ministry, the Lord has called us to do. Like I've already said, many of you have given yourselves to the ministry. Continue it. Don't look back. So giving ourselves continually to prayer and to the ministry of the word. Ephesians chapter 6 verse 18. Say, praying always with all prayer and supplication in the spirit, and watching thereunto with all perseverance and supplication for us. The business, the ministry, the work of a minister is prayer and studying the word. Praying that you be rooted in the word of God. As you have been taught, we also pray for you that you be rooted, grounded in love. That's the responsibility. Paul writes to the Romans, had this to say in Romans chapter 1, verses 8 to 9. Say, first I thank my God through Jesus Christ for you all, that your faith is spoken of throughout the whole world. For God is my witness, whom I serve with my spirit in the gospel of his Son, that without ceasing I make mention of you always in my prayers. We are praying for you, that Christ be formed in you, and Christ is being formed in many of you, and you are speaking and giving life to many people. By the time we go to heaven, you will see the amount of work you have done and the people you have impacted. For God is my witness, whom I serve with my spirit in the gospel of his Son, that without ceasing I make mention of you always in my prayers. We don't cease to pray for you. And it gives me joy. And it gives us joy seeing the progress that God is making in your lives, spiritually and otherwise. It will not stop. I say it will not stop. In Jesus' name. And the Bible said in that Acts chapter 6 verse 5, he said, and he said he pleased the whole multitude, and they chose Stephen, a man full of faith
1: and of the Holy Ghost.
0: They didn't just choose an ordinary man.
1: They chose
0: Stephen. Meanwhile, they were looking for people who more or less served table. If you haven't started serving table in the kingdom, you will not be able to minister. If you haven't started from the lowest level, you can't come up. If you are so proud that you can't start from maybe keeping the chairs, or arranging the chairs, or help people to come and sit and all that, you can't go far. I know at least how I started. I started as a driver. I was already a doctor. The church I was going to, the pastor didn't have a car. I used to go and drop him after service. And some people were asking me, why are you going to that church? I just laughed at them. And there were not many. But there was life there. The young man had life. See, and he said, please, the whole multitude, and they chose Stephen, a man full of faith, and the Holy Ghost, and Philip, and Prochorus, and Nicanor, and Timon, and Parmenas, and Nicholas, and a proselyte of Antioch. So these men did not end up only serving table. Stephen did not end up only serving table. Stephen, as the name represents, a crown. See what was said concerning Stephen in that verse 8 of Acts chapter 6. He said, and Stephen, full of faith and power, did great wonders and miracles among the people. He did great things. And he ended up to be the first martyr. If you go to Acts chapter 7, 55, he said, but he, being full of the Holy Ghost, looked up steadfastly into heaven and saw the glory of God and Jesus standing on the right hand of God. Verse 56, and said, behold, I see the heavens open and the Son of Man standing on the right hand of God. Verse 57, then they cried out with a loud voice, and stopped their ears and ran upon him with one accord. Verse 58. And cast him out of the city and stole him. And the witnesses laid down their clothes at a young man's feet, whose name was Saul. Even the death, Stephen preached the gospel. Even after death, he's still preaching the gospel. His life, he's preaching the gospel. While he was dying, he preached the gospel. He prayed a powerful prayer that advanced the kingdom of God. Remember, he said, and cast him out of the city and stole him. And the witnesses laid down their clothes at a young man's feet, whose name was Saul. Verse 59. And they stoned Stephen, calling upon God and said, Lord Jesus, receive my spirit. Verse 60. And he kneeled down and cried with a loud voice, Lord, lay not this sin to their charge. And when he had said this, he fell asleep. I'm sure this is the prayer that brought Saul to salvation. He didn't say, oh, fire for fire. Kill my enemy. Like many Christians, we pray these days. He prayed, Lord, lay not the charge over them. This Saul who was there consenting to his death eventually became Paul. You get another example of those seven. Philip also did exploits. Acts chapter 8, verses 5 to 8. Said, then Philip went down to the city of Samaria and preached Christ unto them. And the people with one accord gave heed unto those things which Philip spake, hearing and seeing the miracles which he did. For unclean spirit, crying with a loud voice, came out of many that were possessed with them, and many taken with palsies and that were lame were healed. These were people called to serve tables. But they were full of the spirit and the wisdom of God. They did great exploits. This same Philip was he that the angel of the Lord met and said, move so that he can go and meet the eunuch whom he preached the gospel to. This is a challenge for you. Position yourself, begin to qualify yourself from the level you are. Begin to do something for the kingdom of God. Don't wait until you are called to be a pastor. Stephen, Philip, Prochorus, said the leader of the choir, or leader of praise. Nicanor, that is victorious. How can you lead if you cannot show that you are an overcomer? What testimony do you have? You need to have a testimony that you overcome something. Timon represents honorable, valuable. Are you honorable? Are you valuable in the kingdom? Is there anything that can identify you and say, this thing you are doing, and you are doing it faithfully for the advancement of the kingdom of God? Parmenas represents one who abides. Are you on shifting cultivation? Today you are in this church, another day you are in another church, another day you are in another fellowship. Are you abiding where God has planted you, whether it's big or small, to continue to advance the kingdom of God? That's a question I leave with you. Nicholas represents submission. These were seven people that were selected. He was submissive to the authority of the word of God. He was submissive to the word of God. And the Bible said in that Acts chapter 6 verse 6, whom they said before the apostles, and when they had prayed, they laid their hands on them. Appointment in the kingdom of God, appointment in the church must be done through prayers. When it is done by just looking at people's faces, you will certainly make a mistake. But prayerfully, being able to really ascertain, what has this one been doing towards the advancement of the kingdom of God? That's how you may be in a position to make the right appointment. He said they laid their hands on them, setting them apart for the work. Numbers 27 verse 18. And the Lord said unto Moses, take thee Joshua, the son of Nun, a man in whom is the Spirit, and lay thy hand upon him. That's the principle. Lay your hand. God has identified this one. God qualifies you. He said, man, God gives him instruction. This is a man. You are the man. The scripture encourages us in 1 Timothy chapter 4 verse 14. Says, neglect not the gift that is in thee, which was given thee by prophecy with the laying on of the hands of the presbytery. So when hands are laid on you, a prophetic word goes forth with it. Don't play with it. Don't joke with it. It's an authority. It's an identification that God has set you apart for this work. And that's why he encourages us in that 2 Timothy chapter 1, 6 to 7. Wherefore I put thee in remembrance that thou stay up. So it's not your responsibility after your hands has been laid upon you. He said, you stay up the gift of God, which is in thee, by the putting on of my hands. 7. For God hath not given us the spirit of fear, but of power and of love and of a sound mind. And the scripture says in Acts chapter 6 verse 7, and the word of God increased. And the number of the disciples multiplied in Jerusalem greatly. And a great company of the priests were obedient to the faith. So what the enemy meant for evil, God turned it around immediately. Because the Christians were complaining and the apostles discovered, oh, there's something they needed to do they hadn't done. To appoint people that will also help in this work. And immediately they did that. He said, and the word of God increased. And the number of the disciples multiplied in Jerusalem greatly. And a great company of the priests were obedient to the faith. The number of disciples shall multiply. In Jesus' name, the word of God shall

0: 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In Jesus' name, amen.
1: Hallelujah. Amen. We thank God for His word. Amen. It has made us wiser. Amen. May we continue to walk in the wisdom of His word. Amen. It shall continue to be a light to our path. Amen. It shall show us God's purpose for our lives. Qualify yourself. Get ready. Amen. God has great plans for you. Amen. So let us pray that we shall begin to do something for the Lord. Amen. Let us qualify ourselves to advance the kingdom of God. Amen. So pray and ask the Lord, Lord, show me what I can do. You know, and whatever He has shown you, continue to do that. Amen. Let's pray. Father God, we thank You, Father, for Your word. Lord, help us, my Father, to qualify ourselves to advance the kingdom of God, my Father, Lord. Lord, help us, my Father, to identify an area, my Father, where we can continue to support the work, my Father, Lord. And Lord, for those, my Father, who have put their hands to some work or the other, Lord, Lord, we pray that we shall continue to be faithful, my Father. We shall continue to be committed, my Father. Lord, we shall continue to be immovable, my Father, God. Lord, help us, Father, to continue supporting this work, my Father, Lord, in whatever way we can, my Father, Lord. Lord, help us to start small, my Father, Lord. Lord, show us, my Father, that small beginning, my Father, God, where we can take that first step, my Father, God. Lord, help us, Lord. Help us to prepare ourselves, Lord, by studying the word, my Father, God, by praying, my Father, God, so that we may continue to know Your will for our lives, Father. Lord, we thank You and praise You, Father. In Jesus' name, we have prayed. Amen. And the word came saying that we are a vessel for many others to be saved. Amen. May we continue to be good vessels. Amen. Because God saved us, amen, through Jesus Christ. And He's given us that ministry of reconciliation. And He expects us to be ambassadors of Christ, amen, wherever we are. Let us continue to be good ambassadors, because the disciples need to be multiplied, amen, because the word came to us, you know, God has great plans, amen. Wherever God has placed us, we have to impact lives, amen. Let's pray that we shall continue to be good ambassadors of Christ. Let's pray. Father God, we thank You, Father Lord, for reconciling us to the Father through Jesus Christ, Father Lord. Lord, we pray that we shall continue to be good ambassadors, my Father, of Jesus Christ, wherever You have placed us, Lord, in our workplaces, Lord, in our businesses. Lord, help us to impact lives, Lord. Help us to touch other lives, my Father. Lord, You have called us out to show forth Your praises, Father Lord. Lord, help us, my Father, that we may continue to show forth Your praises, my Father, in every area of our lives, Father God. And Lord, You have separated us, my Father. Lord, You have called us out to be a chosen generation, a royal priesthood, a holy nation, a peculiar people, Father Lord. And Lord, let us not be corrupted by the things in this world, my Father. But Lord, let us bring about a change, my Father, through that difference that You have put in us, my Father, Lord. Lord, let this light in us continue to shine, my Father, and impact many lives around us, Lord. Lord, we desire that many shall come into this place, my Father. Lord, to receive the word of life, my Father, the word of truth that can set them free, my Father. And Lord, we shall be qualified, my Father, for this task, my Father, of building up Your church, my Father, for building up lives that are coming in, my Father, to teach them the word of truth, Father God. Lord, we thank You and praise You, Father. In Jesus' name we have prayed. Amen.
2: Today we want to sing a chorus. And it's a chorus of surrender to the Lord. We want to say yes to Jesus. We want to give our all to Him. We want to totally surrender to Him so that He can take control of our lives and so that His will can be done in our lives. That's His will for each and every one of us. So we want to sing that song to Him today. And we want you to lift your hands.

problem today that you're facing. He's conquered the grave. He can handle your situation. He will make a way when there seems to be no way. Set your eyes upon Jesus.

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God bless.

0: Let's pray. Let's thank God for this time. Father God, we thank you, Father, for this time of prayer. Father God, Lord, we thank you, Father, for your grace, your mercy. Lord, we pray that you would give us utterance to pray according to your will, Lord. Lord, we appreciate you. We thank you, Lord. Lord, we pray that we shall be revived, Lord, and we shall be filled with joy, my Father, for we are in your presence, my Father. In your presence is fullness of joy, Lord. And at your right hand are pleasures forevermore, Father God. Lord, we thank you, Father, for being our shield and our exceeding great reward, Father, Lord. Lord, you continue to preserve and protect. You continue to fight our battles, Lord. We thank you, Father, for the peace, for all the provisions that we continue to enjoy, Lord. We thank you, Lord. Lord, help us to be united in prayer, my Father God. Lord, help us to be alert and attentive, Lord, to hear what you have to say, Father. We thank you. We praise you, Lord. In Jesus' name we pray. Amen. Let's open to Proverbs chapter 6. I'll read from verse 1. It says, my son, if thou be surety for thy friend, if thou hast stricken thy hand with a stranger, thou art snared with the words of thy mouth, thou art taken with the words of thy mouth. Amen. So here Solomon gives a warning about entering into any kind of relationship, primarily a business or some kind of a transactional relationship. He says, if you have been surety for your friend, so it's not for a stranger, but for somebody you know. He says, you have to be careful that you're not trapped in such agreements, such transactions. So we're going to pray, because the word of God says the heart is deceitful above all and desperately wicked. Who can know it? So the Lord says, I, the Lord, try the heart, search the reins, to give every man according to the fruit of his doings. So it is God who knows the heart. Somebody can be a friend, but when there is a lot of tremendous success or when there is an extreme challenge, people can change, their attitude changes, and it's only God who knows the heart of anyone. So we're going to pray that, even in our workplace, in our businesses, let us continue to ask the Lord for direction. Let us pray every day that the Lord may continue to keep us, from entering into any wrong agreements, wrong transactions, wrong partnerships. May the Lord continue to order our steps so that we continue to walk in safety. Safety is of the Lord. And the Lord knows every snare that the enemy lays for us. And he will continue to deliver us as long as he's ordering our steps. Amen. So let's pray. Father God, we thank you, Father God, for your presence, your guidance, Lord. You continue to give us good counsel, Lord, through your word, through your servant. My Father, Lord, Lord, we pray that we shall always walk with counsel, my Father God. Lord, we shall not do things impulsively, Lord. We shall not do things out of our emotions, my Father God. Lord, let us continue to present every opportunity before you, Lord, and ask for direction, ask for instruction, Lord, so that we do not get entangled, Lord, in any wrong relationship, my Father God. Lord, we pray for our children as well, my Father. Lord, help them also to walk with wisdom, my Father God, so that they may not be entrapped, my Father, by any sweet words, my Father God. Lord, let them continue to keep themselves, my Father, as those who are separated unto you, Lord. Lord, evil communication corrupts good manners, my Father, Lord. Lord, none of us shall be unequally yoked, my Father, Lord. Our children, my Father, Lord, deliver them, Lord. Let them know how to keep the right company, my Father God. Lord, we pray that even in our workplaces, in our businesses, Lord, Lord, help us to be wise, Lord, in who we deal with, Lord, in who we interact with, my Father God. Lord, guide us, Lord. Help us, Lord. May we continue to seek your direction every day, Lord. We thank you. We praise you, Lord. In Jesus' name we pray. Amen. You're reading from Proverbs chapter 6. Let's look at verse 2. It says, thou art snared with the words of thy mouth. Thou art taken with the words of thy mouth. Amen. So we can be ensnared by what we say. We can be trapped by what we say. So that is what Solomon is saying here. So we're going to pray that, we shall not be snared by the words that come from our mouth. May we continue to speak with wisdom. May we continue to speak with direction from God. Let us not speak anyhow. Let us not speak carelessly. None of us shall be snared, and none of us should be trapped by what we say. When we open our mouths, let's speak words of life, words of wisdom, and let our words be measured, and that means you need to think before you speak. You cannot just speak anyhow. So let's pray. Let's ask God for grace to speak, with wisdom, with understanding, and speak the right word at the right time. Amen. Let's pray. Father God, we thank you, Father God. Lord, you have created our mouth, my Father. Lord, and your word says that you shall give us a tongue and a wisdom that none can resist nor gainsay, Father God. Lord, help us to always speak with wisdom, my Father. Lord, let us not be quick to speak, my Father God. Lord, help us to have self-control, my Father God. Help us that we may continue to speak words of wisdom, words of life, my Father, words of edification, my Father God. Lord, let us not join those around us, my Father, to speak foolishly, my Father God. Lord, let us not learn the ways of the world, my Father, but Lord, let us continue to speak, my Father, as one who's inspired by the Holy Spirit, my Father, one who's led by you, my Father God. Lord, we thank you, Father God, for we shall continue to be, my Father, a beacon of light wherever you have placed us, my Father God. Lord, we shall not discourage anybody, Lord. We shall not lead anybody into any way of darkness, my Father. But Lord, we shall continue to point everyone towards you, Father God. We thank you. We praise you, Lord. In Jesus' name we pray. Amen. And let's look at verse 6. It says, go to the ant, thou sluggard, consider her ways and be wise. Verse 7 says, which having no guide, overseer or ruler, it provides her meat in the summer and gathers her food in the harvest. Amen. So, you know, the word of God tells us that we need to learn from natural things, you know, from what God has created. And it says, look at the ant, you know, and he's addressing those who are lazy, those who are slothful. He says, you know, consider her ways and be wise. So we are going to pray that we shall continue to be wise, because God says we have to be industrious, we have to be diligent. He says she provides her meat in the summer and gathers. So, you know, she knows, you know, the seasons of her life, and she knows what needs to be provided and what is required, and she continues to work towards that. So, and it says, go to the ant, and which having no guide, overseer or ruler. So, you know, they don't have anybody overseeing them or telling them that, you know, so they're not doing things to show somebody, right? Or they're not doing that because out of fear, but, you know, they're doing what they're supposed to do. Amen. So we're going to pray that in our workplaces, you know, it's not necessary that we need to have our managers breathing down our necks before we start doing our work. You know, we know what we need to do. You know, we've been hired for a reason and we have a job description. So we need to do what we are supposed to do, whether somebody's watching or not, whether others are slacking or not. We have to continue doing, because we report to the King of Kings and Lord of Lords who has placed there. We are representing him there. So let's pray that we shall continue to be diligent in our work, in our businesses, whatever God has given us. You know, we shall not be sluggish, but we shall be careful to do what we are supposed to do. Let's pray. Father God, we thank you, Father God, for your direction, your guidance. Lord, we thank you, Father, for the livelihood you've given us, the businesses that you've given us, Lord. Lord, we shall not be so comfortable, my Father. We shall not take it for granted, my Father, Lord. But Lord, we shall continue to do it diligently, my Father, with a heart filled with gratitude, my Father, for the opportunity you've given us, my Father God. Lord, we shall continue to do our best every day, my Father God. We shall continue to represent you well, my Father God. Lord, none of us shall be lazy, my Father. None of us shall be sluggish, my Father God. Lord, we shall not do what others are doing, my Father, Lord, but we shall continue to be the difference in that place, the change, my Father, in that place, Father God. Lord, we pray for our children as well. Lord, we pray that they shall also have this mindset, my Father, that they should continue to do their best wherever they are, my Father God. Lord, we shall continue to do our work as unto you, my Father, not as unto man, Father. And our reward comes from you, Father God. You shall reward us, Lord. We thank you. We praise you, Lord. In Jesus' name we pray. Amen. Verse 9 says, how long wilt thou sleep, O sluggard? When wilt thou arise out of thy sleep? Verse 10, yet a little sleep, a little slumber, a little folding of the hands to sleep. So shall thy poverty come as one that traveleth, and thy want as an armed man. Amen. So the sluggard, you know, is somebody who's sleeping when he's supposed to be working, when he's supposed to be putting his best efforts. So he says, you know, how long will you sleep? The sluggard may justify himself saying, oh, it's only a little sleep. I just slept for a, you know, but it says a little sleep, a little slumber, a little folding of the hands, you know, eventually it leads to difficulty, you know. So we're going to pray that, you know, we shall continue to be careful. You know, we shall not be found sleeping when we should be working. When we are supposed to be praying, we shall not be sleeping, you know, but we shall be found watching and praying. We shall be found doing what we are supposed to do. And if you look at the ant is not easily discouraged. You know, even if the ant, you know, they march in a group, and even if somebody disturbs them, you know, they will still come back to what they were doing, you know, unless somebody kills them. They continue to be very diligent, very focused. So we're going to pray that none of us shall be discouraged, you know, and come to a point where we do not put in any effort because we are discouraged, because maybe we must have faced some challenge, some setback, So we shall not be found sleeping, but we shall continue to keep trying. Amen. Trusting the Lord, knowing that He's the one who blesses the works of our hands. Amen. Let's pray. Father God, we thank you, Father God. Lord, we pray that none of us, my Father, shall come to the point of being inactive, my Father, because of discouragement, Father, because of setbacks we have faced in life, Father God. Lord, we shall not come to a point of being sluggish, my Father God, of not having any hope or confidence, my Father God. But Lord, we shall continue to trust in you and take a step of faith, my Father God, knowing that you shall, my Father, surely make a way for us, Lord. Lord, we shall continue to sow, my Father, when we are supposed to, my Father. We shall not observe the wind, my Father. But Lord, we shall sow, my Father, as we have opportunity, Lord, as you give us direction, my Father. Let us continue to keep trying, my Father, for you shall surely, my Father, make a way for us, Lord. We thank you. We praise you, Lord. In Jesus' name we pray. Amen. We are reading from Proverbs chapter 6. Let's look at verse 17. It says, a proud look, a lying tongue, and hands that shed innocent blood. So if you look at verse 16, it says, these six things does the Lord hate. Yeah, seven are an abomination unto him. A proud look, a lying tongue, and hands that shed innocent blood. Amen. So it says, you know, the Lord finds pride an abomination, you know, a lying tongue, you know, and hands that shed innocent blood. A hand that goes forth to do wickedly, you know, wickedness, speaking lies, operating in pride. It says it's all an abomination unto the Lord. The Lord hates it. That's what the word of God says. So we're going to pray that, you know, none of us shall operate in any form of pride. Let us continue to humble ourselves, you know, and let us continue to operate in the truth. We shall open our mouths to speak only the truth, you know, no matter what the cost is. Now let us continue to speak the truth, because the Lord hates a lying tongue and hands that shed innocent blood. So, you know, we shall not join the wicked to do wickedly, even in our workplaces, in our businesses, in the land. You know, you'll find many examples if you look around, and people seem to be getting away with it. That can be a motivation for somebody to join them, because everybody is doing it. Everybody is getting away with it. Why should I? But, you know, we report to a higher authority, one who hates wickedness, one who hates deception. So let's pray that, you know, we shall continue to operate in line with the word of God. Let's pray. Father God, we thank you, Father God. Lord, we pray, Lord, that we shall not do anything that you hate, Father God. Lord, help us, Father God, to always walk in the truth, my Father God. Let us always operate in humility, my Father, Lord. Lord, you give grace to the humble. You resist the proud, my Father God. Lord, you hate pride, my Father, Lord. You hate wickedness, my Father God. Lord, help us to always operate in the truth, my Father. Do those things, my Father, that please you, Father God. Lord, we desire that we shall always have your presence with us, my Father God. Lord, we cannot do anything without you, my Father, Lord. Without you, Lord, we are lost, Father. Father, we need you, Father God. Lord, help us, Father, to make sure that we always walk with you, Father God. We thank you. We praise you, Lord. In Jesus' name we pray. Amen. And let's look at verse 23. It says, for the commandment is a lamp, and the law is light, and reproofs of instruction are the way of life, to keep thee from the evil woman, from the flattery of the tongue of a strange woman. Amen. The commandment is a lamp. You know, the word of God is a lamp. It gives us light. It directs us in the way that we should go. And it says, reproofs of instruction are the way of life. You know, all the instruction that we receive, it doesn't matter how it comes, as reproof, rebuke, you know, correction, instruction. It is all for our good. You know, it leads us into life. But to ignore it is to walk into death. Amen. So let's pray that we shall continue to walk in the ways of life, in the way that the word of God continues to instruct us in. Amen. Let's pray. Father God, we thank you, Father God, for your word, my Father. Lord, we pray that we shall continue to desire, my Father, to walk in your ways, my Father, in the way that your word continues to reveal unto us every day, my Father God. Lord, we shall not choose any other way, my Father, for this is the way of life, Father. Lord, we shall continue to find life, Father. Lord, none of us shall walk in the way of destruction and death, my Father, Lord. Our children, Lord, shall choose the way of life, my Father, God. Lord, help them to have the discernment, my Father, to know which way is right, my Father, the way of life, Father, the way that is according to your word, Father God. Lord, we thank you. We praise you, Lord. For, Lord, you shall make the end glorious, my Father, God. And our hope is in you, my Father, God. We thank you. We praise you, Lord. In Jesus' name we pray. Amen.
1: God bless you, everyone. We thank God for those prayers. Let's turn our Bibles to the book of Amos. Amos chapter 5, verses 4. It says, for thus says the Lord unto the house of Israel, seek ye me, and you shall live. Hallelujah. So it's very straightforward. It's very simple. You know, if you want to live, There's just one thing you have to do. It is seek the Lord, you know, and as you're planted here, it's important. I think the first step and the first thing that is pivotal above anything and everything, it is to seek the Lord, because it is the word of God that gives you guidance. Like we've just made the prayer, you know, it is his word that gives us reproofs, that gives us instruction. The word of God says his word, it's a light to our feet, a lamp to our path. So we're going to make this prayer that as long as we live, we will continue to seek the Lord. We will continue to seek the truth. We will not be shaken by the things that are happening. You know, we thank God for this land that he has given to us, you know, that we're enjoying peace in this land. We're enjoying peace in our families, in our workplaces. It's only because we have come to this understanding that everything begins with the Lord, and seeking the Lord is pivotal. You know, that is the most important thing. So we're going to make this prayer for our lives that anything and everything we do, it shall start by seeking the Lord. You know, our ways, we will lay down before the Lord, because truly it is through the word of God we find wisdom, wisdom that is profitable to direct. And that happens when we learn to seek the Lord in everything. Let's open our mouths and pray. Heavenly Father, we give you thanks. We give you praise, Lord. Lord, we thank you, Lord, that you continue to speak to us, Lord, on a daily basis through your word, Lord. Lord, this infallible word of God, Lord, that is tried, that is proven, Lord, and that always is true, Lord, Heavenly Father, Lord. We pray for ourselves, Lord. And we thank you, Lord, that as you have given us and positioned us into this land, Lord, we will continue to seek your face, Lord. We will continue to seek your word, Lord. Your word which is true, Lord. Your word which is profitable, Lord. Your word that continues to lead us, Lord, in every path, Lord, Heavenly Father, Lord. We pray, Lord, may we continue to cherish this word, Lord, Heavenly Father, Lord. Buy it and not sell it, Lord. Seek your wisdom. Seek knowledge, Lord. Knowledge that comes from you, Lord, Heavenly Father, Lord. And even as your word speaks, Lord, we shall not shun it, O Lord, Heavenly Father, Lord, but we shall continue to be obedient to it, Lord. As your word says, if you are willing and obedient, you will eat the good that is there in this land, Lord. We thank you, Lord. May we continue to seek you, Lord. Seek the things of your kingdom, Lord, and its righteousness, and all these things shall be added unto us, Lord, Heavenly Father, Lord. We thank you, Lord, for all the goodness that you have given to us, Lord, for your mercy, your goodness, which continues to follow us wherever we are, Lord. We thank you for the favor we enjoy in this land, Lord, the peace in our workplaces, Lord, for the jobs, the employment, Lord, for our children, Lord, to be even positioned in schools and colleges in this land, Lord. We thank you, Lord, for all authority belongs to you, Lord, Heavenly Father, Lord. We humble ourselves before you, Lord, and pray, Lord, in all things, O Lord, we will continue to surrender and worship you, Lord, Heavenly Father, first, O Lord, Heavenly Father, and no man or no thing or no situation shall take glory above you in our lives, Lord. We give you thanks, we give you praise in Jesus' mighty name. Amen. We are reading from Amos chapter 5. Let's go to verse 14. Amos 5, 14. It says, seek good and not evil, that you may live. And so the Lord, the God of hosts, shall be with you as you have spoken. Hallelujah. So you see, the prophet continues to say that, seek good and not evil, that you may live. And so the Lord, the God of hosts, shall be with you as you have spoken. So you see, in seeking the Lord, it confirms that God shall be with you. You know, he never abandons you. You know, when you learn to shun evil, when you learn to see good, when you learn to follow after what is good, God will be with you. You know, his presence shall go forth before you, because you have purposed in your heart to seek the Lord. You have purposed in your heart to do that what is good. You have purposed in your heart to shun evil, and God will be with you. So we're going to make this prayer that wherever we are, we will continue to seek the Lord. We will continue to position ourselves to do that what is good, to hate evil. And what is evil? Anything that comes against the word of God, that tries to stop you from doing the word of God, that is evil. Anything that tries to separate you from the love of God, that is evil. So we're going to pray that we shall not be carried away by the things that are there in this world, the lust of the eyes, the lust of the flesh, the pride of this life, because it is that that tries to separate you from worshiping God in spirit and in truth. So we're going to pray, Lord, as we live, we will continue to seek you. We will continue to do that what is good, so that we will always find you before us, going forth as a power, as a storm. Let's pray. Let's open our mouths and pray. Heavenly Father, we give you thanks. We give you praise, Lord. Lord, we once again thank you, Lord, that all authority belongs to you, Lord. We thank you, Lord, that your word says, Lord, that you shall always go forth before us, Lord. You will be with us, Lord. Lord, we thank you, Lord, that in the presence of your wings, Lord, we find refuge, Lord. It is in you, Lord, that we find safety, Lord, Heavenly Father, Lord. Lord, we do not want to put our trust in riches, Lord. We do not want to put our trust in our wisdom or in our own strength or ability, Lord. For it is you, Lord, who have carried us and brought us thus far, Lord Heavenly Father. We pray, Lord, for ourselves, we pray for our children, that we will continue to seek and do good, O Lord Heavenly Father. And that what is good is your word, O Lord Heavenly Father. That what is true is your word, O Lord Heavenly Father. That what is profitable is your word, O Lord Heavenly Father. We pray, Lord, as long as we live, Lord, may we continue to meditate on this word, Lord, and continue to do that what it says, O Lord Heavenly Father, Lord. In that we will find a way prosperous, Lord, and find good success, Lord. It is only in doing this good work of yours, O Lord Heavenly Father, Lord, that we continue to enjoy the blessings of being in this land, Lord. We pray, Lord, we shall never be found wanting. We shall never be found lacking, Lord. Lord, we pray for ourselves, for our children, and for each and every one of us, O Lord Heavenly Father, that we will shun every form of evil, Lord Heavenly Father. It shall not be named in our midst, Lord. It shall not be found inside our assembly, Lord. It shall not be found within our tabernacles, O Lord Heavenly Father, Lord. But we will continue to do that what is good, O Lord Heavenly Father. We shall never be found wanting or lacking at any point, O Lord Heavenly Father. We give you thanks. We give you praise in Jesus' mighty name. Amen. Verse 15 says, it says, hate the evil and love the good and establish judgment in the gate. It may be that the Lord of hosts will be gracious unto the remnant of Joseph. Hallelujah. So you say now, hate is a very strong word, but this is what the scripture says. It says, hate the evil and love the good and establish judgment in the gate. So you see, it's when the Lord says it, it's just for us to obey it, you know. But if you see today, people in the world, they embrace that what is evil and they hate to do that what is good. But you know, for us, as the word of God has come, as long as we live, we will continue to hate evil. We will continue to love and do that what is good. And it continues to say, and establish judgment in the gate. You know, that light in us is supposed to shine, you know, as the gospel of the truth has been revealed to us. We should continue to live justly. You know, we should continue to do that what is good so that people will see this good and they will come and embrace it. They will come and desire to be and do what is good. And, you know, it gives us that opportunity in the gate, wherever we are placed, to testify of the goodness of God, to testify that it is the Lord's doing. And that can be done only when you learn to stand for what is good, you know, to hate evil, you know, whether the crowd is running to it. Let us not be found running to mischief. Let our feet always be found standing on the word of God, embracing that what is good. We and our children shall never be found lacking in this. Let's open our mouths and pray. Heavenly Father, we give you thanks. We give you praise, Lord. Lord, we thank you, Lord, for your word, which continues to direct us, Lord, which continues to instruct us, Lord, in the way of life, Lord, which is you, Lord. We pray for ourselves. We pray for our children. We pray for each and every one of us, Lord, that we shall never, Lord, find ourselves or our feet running to do evil, O Lord. We shall hate it, O Lord, Heavenly Father, Lord, and we shall love the good works that you have given to us, Lord. We shall love the ministry of reconciliation, Lord. We shall love your work, O Lord, Heavenly Father, Lord. None of us shall be found sleeping or slacking in this ministry that you have given to us, Lord. Lord, even this blessing of your word that you have revealed to us, Lord Heavenly Father, Lord, we shall continue to embrace it, Lord, and we shall continue to testify of it, O Lord Heavenly Father. We shall continue to establish judgment in our gate, O Lord Heavenly Father. Wherever we are positioned, O Lord Heavenly Father, your light shall continue to shine in and through our lives, O Lord, so that people will see the good and come and glorify your name, O Lord Heavenly Father. We pray, Lord, this is our desire, Lord, when people see us, when they identify us, Lord, they will see Christ in us, the hope of glory, Lord. We shall always be called faithful servants of yours, O Lord, never sleeping, O Lord, never slacking, O Lord, but always obedient, O Lord, and working in the kingdom of our God, Lord. And we thank you, Lord Heavenly Father, Lord, that you will continue to be gracious unto our household, Lord, as we are found doing that what is good, Lord, as we are found hating every form of evil, O Lord, anything that is denying you, Lord, anything that is separate from your work, Lord, we shall never be found doing that, O Lord Heavenly Father. We give you thanks, we give you praise in Jesus' mighty name. Amen. And let us quickly turn to Amos chapter 8. Amos chapter 8 verses 11 and 12. It says, behold, the days come, says the Lord God, that I will send a famine in the land, not a famine of bread, nor a thirst for water, but of hearing the words of the Lord. Verse 12. And they shall wander from sea to sea, and from the north even to the east. They shall run to and fro to seek the word of the Lord and shall not find it. Hallelujah. So we thank God, you know, that we have the freedom to gather. We have the freedom to minister. We have the freedom to come and hear the word of God. And there are many places, you know, where these restrictions are there. But we thank God that has given us this grace, this freedom to come together and worship the Lord. We're going to pray. It is our duty. You know, the word of God, pray for the peace of the land that you are in so that there may be peace in your own households. So we're going to pray this freedom shall continue to remain in this land. You know, we thank God that there is no famine of the word of God in our midst. And we thank God because that's a blessing of the Lord. There are so many people, as the scripture says, they are running to and fro. You know, they are fleeing. They are going to the north and south trying to seek the word of God. But they're not able to find it because there are many people who have denied God. You know, they're choosing to do evil. They're choosing to hate good, you know, and that is why there's a famine in their midst. But we thank God, you know, that where we are positioned, there is no famine of the word of God. And we're going to pray that that shall continue to remain. The peace of the Lord shall continue to be upon this land. This favor shall be upon this land so that we can gather freely. We can gather and worship the Lord. And as the word of God is ministered, many shall come from the north, south, east, and west, and they shall come and enjoy the fruitfulness that comes with this word of God. Let's open our mouths and pray. Heavenly Father, we give you thanks. We give you praise, Lord. We thank you, Lord, for the wisdom, for the rulership that is there in this land, Lord. We thank you, Lord, that every authority is from you, Lord. We thank you, Lord, Heavenly Father, Lord, for the peace that you have given to us, Lord. We pray, Lord, may your hand continue to be upon the rulership of this land, Lord. Lord, we thank you, Lord, for the freedom that they have given, Lord, for us to worship you, Lord. Lord, the freedom to come, Lord, to gather, Lord, to minister, Lord, Heavenly Father, Lord, to testify of your word, Lord, Heavenly Father. We thank you, Lord, that there is no famine in our midst, Lord. Our prayer, our desire, Lord, that we who have tasted and seen that you are good, Lord, we who enjoy the blessings of your word, Lord, we pray, Lord, this blessing shall continue to multiply to those who are there in this land, Lord. Our prayer, our desire, Lord, is that there are so many people who are lost, Lord. Lord, who are experiencing famines in their lives, O Lord. Not famine of food, Lord, but famine of this word, Lord. Because they have chosen to keep their paths evil, Lord. They have chosen to walk in darkness, Lord. But we pray, Lord, as we are living the light of your gospel, Lord, may your light continue to shine, O Lord, in this midst, Lord, that many people shall come from the north, south, east, west, Lord, and desire to be in this light, Lord, the light of your word, Lord, that is able to set them free, Lord, that is able to cause them to enjoy the fruitfulness that comes by being planted in your presence, Lord. We give you thanks, Lord. We pray, Lord, may your peace continue to be upon this land, Father, Lord. And as we remain, Lord, we shall continue to enjoy the freedom that comes by being in it, O Lord, Heavenly Father. We give you thanks, we give you praise, Lord. At all times, Lord, may we always be found obedient to your word, Lord, that as we live, Lord, we shall enjoy the good that is there in this land, Lord. We give you thanks, we give you praise in Jesus' name. Amen.
2: God bless you, everyone. Let's open our Bibles to the book of Daniel, chapter 4. The book of Daniel, chapter 4. And in this chapter, it talks about King Nebuchadnezzar having his second dream. And it says from Daniel chapter 4 verse 10 that he saw a great vision in which there was a big tree very well laden with food and had shade. And all of a sudden he saw that the tree was cut off. And Daniel was called, as we all know, to interpret the dream. So the essence of the dream was not that God had joy in tormenting the king. He wanted to teach the king a lesson. And the lesson was that he should not operate in pride, but in the fear of God. He should have an understanding that these blessings, these victories, these battles that he is winning, where is he winning it from? Where is his help coming from? So we will pray for the kings of this land. The Bible tells us to pray for kings and rulers in authority, that they will operate not in pride, but in the fear of the Lord. They will operate in the wisdom of God, so that in the peace of the land, we will continue to enjoy peace. Let's pray for the kings and rulers, for the sheikhs, for the ministers, for the governors, for those who are in authority. Father, we glorify your name, Lord. We thank you, Lord, for the rulers who have you have placed in authority, O Father God. Lord, we know, Father, that every authority, Lord, every person placed in a position of power has been appointed by you, O Lord God. Father, we pray for these men and women, Lord, that they will learn how to operate, O God, according to your will, O Father God. Lord, they will know, Lord, that you rule in the affairs of men, O Father God. Father, I thank you, Father, for all that you have done, O Father God. Lord, I pray for the rulers of UAE, O Father, for all the rulers of Seven Emirates, O Father God. Lord, that these rulers, Lord, will have your fear in their heart. Lord, Father, we thank you, Father God. Lord, we magnify your name. Lord, we thank you, Lord God, that you are a true God, O God. Lord, we thank you for your decrees in this land, Lord. Lord, we pray, Lord, that the decrees, O Father God, that they make, O Father, Lord, shall be righteous decrees, O Father. Lord, that they shall not be ungodly, O Father God. They shall not be wicked decrees, O Father God. Heavenly Father, they shall be laws and decrees that help your people, O Father God. Lord, that promote your preaching, O Father God. That it promotes your work, O Father God. Lord, we glorify your name. We magnify your name, Lord. It is not our desire, Lord, that any king should suffer, that any man should suffer. Heavenly Father, but they will come to serve you, Lord God. That they will come to your knowledge, O Father God. Heavenly Father, we thank you, Lord, for all that you do, O Father God. You can use anybody, O Lord God. Lord, you can touch the heart of the kings, O Father God. Lord, we pray that you touch their hearts, O Father God. We pray that you touch the people, Lord, in power, O Father God. That those who have not even known you, Lord God, those who have not yet yielded, O Father God, Lord, we pray that you touch their hearts, O Father God. Lord, so that they will understand, Lord, that we are in this good land, Lord, that you have given us, O God. Lord, that we shall continue to dwell in this land, O Father God, and eat the good in this land, Lord, that has been promised to us, O God. And that we shall remain peaceful people in this land, Lord. Heavenly Father, we shall enjoy the peace of this land, Heavenly Father God. Lord, thank you for all that you have done, O Father God. Lord, we bless your name. Lord, we glorify your name. We pray in Jesus' mighty name. Amen. And we'll read from verse 24, Daniel 4, verse 24. And it says, this is the interpretation, O King. This is the decree of the Most High, which has come upon my Lord, the King. 25, they shall drive you from men. Your dwelling shall be with the beasts of the field. And they shall make you eat grass like oxen. They shall wet you with the dew of heaven, and seven times shall pass over you, till you know that the Most High rules in the kingdom of men and gives it to whomever he chooses. 26, and inasmuch as they gave the command to leave the stump and roots of the tree, your kingdom shall be assured to you after you come to know that heaven rules. Hallelujah. It says God is telling the king through Daniel that it is not a torment to take away the kingdom from you. He says that the kingdom will remain. But I want you to learn a lesson. So we'll pray for those who have not yet learned, that they will learn a lesson, that heaven rules, that the God of heaven has much authority on earth as he has in heaven. And ultimately his will be done on earth. We pray for kings, for the rulers, that they will not go through things in vain. It says, till you learn, you will go through it. So we will pray that we will learn our lesson fast, that we shall have understanding, that we shall receive understanding, and that we shall know the purpose of the chastening of our Lord. That he does not chasten, you know, people for his pleasure, but he wants something good to come out of it. Let's open our mouths and pray for ourselves. Lord Father, we thank you, Lord God. We glorify your name. We magnify your name. We thank you, Lord, for your sovereign authority over us, Heavenly Father. We acknowledge you, O Lord God. You are omnipresent, O Father God. You are omnipotent, Heavenly Father God. Lord, we pray that we will continue to acknowledge you, O Lord God, Father. Pride shall not take place in our hearts, O Lord. Pride shall not find root in our hearts, Heavenly Father. May we continue to humble ourselves before you, O Lord God. We pray for those who are going through challenges, O Father God. We pray for kings and rulers, Lord, who have not yet yielded, Father Lord, that they will learn, Father God, that they will know, O Father God, that you rule from heaven, O Father God, and the heavens rule over the earth, Heavenly Father. We thank you, Father God, for everything that you have done. We pray, Lord, that people will not suffer without a reason, O God, Father. Lord, that they will not suffer aimlessly and uselessly, O Father God. Lord, we thank you, Father God. But they shall learn, Lord, what is the objective of their suffering, O Father God. They shall learn, Lord, what you're trying to teach them, O God. Lord, that you will open up their hearts, O God, and their minds and their understanding, O Father God, so that your purpose will be fulfilled in their lives, Lord. We thank you, Lord, for what you do, O God. We give you all the glory. We give you all the praise, O Father. We bless your name. We ask this prayer in Jesus' holy name. Amen. And we'll read from verse 27. Therefore, O King, let my advice be acceptable to you. Break off your sins by being righteous and your iniquities by showing mercy to the poor. Perhaps there may be a lengthening of your prosperity. Hallelujah. I thank God for Daniel. The king only called him to interpret the dream, but Daniel went a step ahead. He said, I will also give you counsel. I will show you direction. I will show you the way how you can avoid this. Let that counsel be acceptable. So we will pray for ministers, that we will be ministers who will give good counsel, that we will give direction, that we will not see something wrong happening and be quiet. You know, Daniel was talking to the kings of kings at that time. He had so much to lose. I mean, he could have fallen out of favor and lost everything that he had received because of his first interpretation, right? But he chose to be in the favor of God and not with men. We pray that we will continue to seek the favor of God. And we shall operate in boldness of spirit Let's pray. Father God, we glorify your name. Lord, we thank you for the example that you have shown for years over us, O God. Lord, we pray that we shall continue to speak your word, O God. Lord, even though it is inconvenient, O God, Lord, we will operate in wisdom, in discernment, Lord. Help us, Lord, to speak your word, Lord, trusting in you, Lord, trusting in your authority, Heavenly Father, trusting in your protection, O Father God, trusting in your redemption, O Lord God. We glorify your name, Lord. Lord, I pray for myself, my family, O Father God. Lord, we pray that we shall never be ashamed of the gospel, O Lord God, that we shall continue to preach it, Father God, boldly, Father God, as we ought to, Heavenly Father. Lord, we pray, Lord God, that your word will continue to flow freely from our mouths, Heavenly Father, that it will continue to find its way, Lord God, wherever we go, Father God, that we shall be a light to those who are around us, O God. Heavenly Father, we thank you, Lord God. We pray that we shall be those who direct people unto you, O Lord God, that we shall be those people who teach people, O Lord, and point them to you, O Father God. We pray that every member shall be a preacher. Every member shall be an evangelist, Heavenly Father, that we shall pick up a job of a teacher, Lord, that we shall show people, Lord, and those who are in darkness, Lord, that we shall not walk away from them, O Father God, Lord, but we will have compassion on them as you've had compassion on us, O Lord God, for freely we have received, O Father God, and freely we must give, Father, Lord. Lord, take your glory, your honor, and your praise, O Father. Lord, we thank you for all that you do, Father God. We give you all the glory, O Father. We ask this in the name of Jesus Christ, your Son. Amen. And we'll read from verse 28. And it says in verse 28, all this came upon King Nebuchadnezzar. 29, at the end of the 12 months, he was walking about the royal palace of Babylon. 30, the king spoke, saying, is not this great Babylon that I have built for a royal dwelling by my mighty power and for the honor of my majesty? While the word was still in the king's mouth, a voice fell from heaven. King Nebuchadnezzar, to you it is spoken, the kingdom has departed from you. 32, and they shall drive you from men, and your dwelling shall be with the beasts of the field. They shall make you eat grass like oxen, and 7 times shall pass over you, until you know that the Most High rules in the kingdom of men, and gives it to whomever he chooses. Hallelujah. If we go back to verse 30, it says, the king spoke, saying, is not this great Babylon that I have built for the royal dwelling by my mighty power and for the honor of my majesty? There was too much of I and my and me and myself. He already had the instruction and direction and counsel from Daniel that you need to do away with this mentality, with this pride. And that was the objective. So we would pray, as we give direction to people, you know, people will hear and, you know, heed to the voice. They will understand what is the reason of that direction, that they will be those who are doers and not hearers only. Let's open our mouths and pray. Father God, we glorify your name, Lord. We thank you, Lord, for the people that you are sending unto us, Lord, for the message that is preached, O Father God, for those who hear it, Heavenly Father. Lord, we pray, Lord, that their hearts will be prepared to receive it, Lord God, that they will be willing to do it, Heavenly Father. For you are the one who calls people unto you, O Father God. Lord, we pray, Lord God, as your word goes forth, O Father God, that it does not return void, O Lord. We pray, Lord, that many souls shall receive your word, O God, and do it, Heavenly Father. Lord, for it is not the hearers that are justified, but, Lord, the doers, Father, Lord God. Lord, we pray that this church will be built with doers, O Father God, not with hearers. Heavenly Father God, Lord, we bless your name. We pray, Lord, that any counsel that you release, O Father God, Lord, shall not go in vain, Father God, that people shall accept it, Lord. It will bring forth results, O Father God. Lord, it will bring forth repentance, O Father God. Lord, it will bring forth a turning around, Lord, in people's lives, Lord God. Lord, we thank you for all that you do, Lord. Lord, we pray that we shall be hungry and thirsty for your direction, O Lord God, and that we shall be willing and obedient to do it, O Father God. Lord, we shall receive the reward, Lord God. We shall pray that if we have been disobedient, Lord God, that we have taken your word casually, O Father God, let us put it aside from us, O Father God, and come and do your will, O Father God. Lord, as you have made us on the earth, O Lord God, you are life-giving, O God. Lord, Father, we thank you, Lord, for everything that you do, O Father, for the direction that you give us, O Lord God, for your commandments, O God, God. They are not grievous, O Lord God. They are to build us up, Lord God. Lord, we thank you for all that you do, Lord. We give you all the glory. We give you all the praise. In Jesus' name we pray. Amen. And finally, we'll read from verse 34. And it says, at the end of the time, I, Nebuchadnezzar, lifted my eyes to heaven, and my understanding returned to me, and I blessed the Most High and praised and honored him who lives forever. For his dominion is an everlasting dominion, and his kingdom is from generation to generation. 35, all the inhabitants of the earth are reputed as nothing. He does according to his will in the army of heaven and among the inhabitants of the earth. No one can restrain his hand. or say to him, what have you done? 36, at the same time, my reason returned to me, and for the glory of my kingdom, my honor and splendor returned to me. My counselors and nobles resorted to me. I was restored to my kingdom, and excellent majesty was added to me. Hallelujah. It says, as soon as understanding came to him, all the things started falling into place. His honor came to him. His glory came to him. His justice, his righteousness, all light came to him. Wealth came to him. Excellent majesty came to him. So we pray that the understanding will return, that we shall not walk around without understanding. Because of these prayers, we shall return. Let's open our mouth and pray. Father God, we glorify your name, Lord Father, for you are an understanding God, Lord. Lord, the God that fills the hearts of men and women, Lord, we pray, Lord, that we shall return, O Father God. Lord, those who have been walking in darkness, Lord God, Lord, we receive the light, O God, that they will receive understanding, O Lord, and that all things that the Gentiles are running after, Lord, shall be added unto us, O Lord God, Father. Father, Lord God, let favor and glory, Lord, come upon us, Lord God. Lord, we pray, Father God, that your people receive understanding, O Father God, that we will be built up, O Father God, that we will return, O Father God, that Lord God, we will be built up in our businesses, that we will be built up in our employments, O Father God, that we will be built up in our parenting, O Father God, in our relationships, O God, in our health, O Father God. Lord, we pray, Lord, that this church will continue to be built up in all areas, O Lord God. Lord, in all facets, O Lord God, that we will be entirely and completely lacking nothing, O Lord God. Lord, we thank you, Lord, for all that you do, O Lord. We bless your name. We glorify your name, Lord God. Lord, open our eyes, Lord. Help us to understand, O Father, Lord, so that these other things, Lord, shall continue to return to us as well, O Father God. Lord, for all that you have done, Lord, we give you all the glory. We give you all the praise, O Father. In Jesus' name we pray. Amen.
3: Hallelujah. We thank God. The Bible says that prayers, intercession, supplications, and giving of thanks be made for all men, for kings and rulers and those in authority, that we may lead a quiet and peaceable life. You know, it is a good thing. Why God says that is so that people of nobility, people of integrity will always be in leadership, you know, and we are enjoying that in the land. Hallelujah. In Ecclesiastes 10, verse 16 and 17, he says, woe to you, O land, when your king is a child. Hallelujah. And your princes feast in the morning. 17 says, blessed are you, O land, when your king is the son of nobles, and your princes feast at the proper time. The feasting is for strength and not for drunkenness. Hallelujah. 18 says, because of laziness, the building decays, and through idleness of hands, the house leaks. We see that this is what many nations and what people in nations where their kings are childlike, kings are children, where their kings are immature, what they are suffering for the farming of not being in the blessings of the Lord, in the good things that God has provided. Hallelujah. So you see, we thank God that we have kings of nobility and integrity. Amen. We have rulers who prioritize the good and well-being of the people. Hallelujah. They may be feasting. Amen. But what we know and what we see is that their meetings, their associations, the product is strength.

Hallelujah. Development in the land, good in the land. Hallelujah. And God is blessing the land. Amen. So I want us to do one thing. Let's open our mouth and just thank God. Let's thank God who has brought us to this land, who has put us in this land, who is keeping us in this land. In the name of Jesus, the hand of the enemy shall not take us out of the land. In the name of Jesus, God has brought you here. You're going to declare and decree this land. You will not be spewed out of the land. In the name of Jesus Christ, you are rooted in the land because you are rooted in the word of God. Hallelujah. This land, nothing, nothing, nothing. In the name of Jesus Christ. So let's open our mouth and thank the Lord for good rulership. Thank the Lord for the land. Speak good in the land in the name of Jesus. Speak more visionary leadership into the land in the name of Jesus. Speak more development into the land. Speak more beauty into the land in the name of Jesus Christ. The leadership here maintains the peace that the Lord wants. Let's declare that there shall continue to be peace in this land in the name of Jesus Christ. Speak that there shall continue to be more freedom in the land for the preaching of the gospel, for the prospering and advancing of the kingdom of God in this land in the name of Jesus Christ. Speak into the land that there will continue to be peace in the land in the name of Jesus Christ. Speak and declare the fear of the Lord, the fear of the Lord. Father, in the name of Jesus, we thank you, King of Glory. We thank you, Abba Father, for you have put us in this land, O Lord God. You brought each and every one of us here, Abba Father, to do us good. And for this, we are grateful in the name of Jesus Christ. Thank you, Abba Father, Lord. You have planted us in this land, Abba Father. Lord, you have caused us to take root in the land, Abba Father, King of Glory. Lord, we declare, Abba Father, as you have brought us here, Lord, the land shall not spew us out in the name of Jesus Christ, King of Glory. We shall eat the good that is in this land because we are willing and obedient to your word, Abba Father, in the name of Jesus Christ. Our children, oh Lord God, shall eat the good that is in this land in the name of Jesus Christ. Lord, we declare and speak forth more visionary leadership in the name of Jesus Christ. We declare and speak forth the fear of the Lord into all the government houses and all the authorities in the name of Jesus Christ. The fear of the Lord shall continue to prevail and rule in their hearts and rule in the land in the name of Jesus Christ. Father, we thank you for the peace of the land, O Lord God, that in the peace of the land, the gospel of peace shall continually be preached in the name of Jesus Christ. Father, we pray revival in this land, Abba Father. Lord, let your word come in this land. Let revival come in this land. Let it come, O Lord God, in the name of Jesus Christ, for we declare as our expectation, O Lord, is to see that the knowledge of God covers this land as the waters cover the sea. In Jesus' name we pray, amen and amen. Hallelujah. Hallelujah. Thank God. It says there in that Ecclesiastes 10, it says, woe to you, O land, when your king is a child, but the land is blessed when the king is the son of nobles. Hallelujah. And the princes feast at the proper time for strength and not for drunkenness. Hallelujah. We are going to pray, amen, for spiritual leadership. We are going to pray for leaders, spiritual leaders, leaders who are leading men spiritually, who are immature. Hallelujah. Immature spiritual leaders. We are going to pray for them. We are going to pray for ministers across the nations. Hallelujah. Pray for ministers across the nations. Immature ministers. Ministers who are derailing children of God, who are derailing the flock of Jesus Christ. We are going to pray for them. Amen. He says, blessed are you, O land, when your king is the son of nobles. Ministers who feast, not for strength, hallelujah. They are kind of, you know, being even more like parasites on the people instead of being a

0: And it is not right. It is not right. They are lying prophets. Amen. And then if you go to the book of Malachi chapter 2, verse 1, it says, "And now, O priests, this commandment is for you. If you will not hear and if you will not take it to heart to give glory to my name, says the Lord, I will send a curse upon you and I will curse your blessings. Yes, I have cursed them already because you do not take it to heart." Hallelujah. We are going to pray. Amen. Yes, it is happening, but it is not the will of God. We will stand in the gap and pray for such ones and ask the Lord to visit them again, to quicken them by his spirit, to return to him. Amen. And return to righteousness, to return to the truth in the name of Jesus Christ. Because if you look at that Malachi chapter 2, verse 7, it says, "For the lips of a priest should keep knowledge, and people should seek the law from his mouth, for he is the messenger of the Lord of hosts." But to such people, he says, "But you have departed from the way. You have caused many to stumble at the law. You have corrupted the covenant of Levi, says the Lord of hosts." Hallelujah. Thank God we are enjoying matured spiritual leadership and we are benefiting from it. But at the same time, let's cry unto the Lord that the Lord will come to the salvation of those who are being deceived in the name of Jesus. Let's pray. Open your mouth and let's pray in the name of Jesus Christ. Father, in the name of Jesus, Lord, we surrender and present to you, Abba Father, derailing ministers in the name of Jesus Christ. Ministers, Abba Father, who have resorted, Abba Father, not to give glory to your holy name. Ministers who have resorted, O Lord God, to deceive and turn men's hearts away from following you, but rather following them. Ministers, Abba Father, who are no longer keeping the law of your word in their mouths in the name of Jesus, who are no longer preaching in righteousness. Father, for now is the time when the true worshipers will worship you in spirit and in truth. Lord, we pray, O Lord God, in the name of Jesus, Father, have mercy upon such ministers who have refused to grow, who have purpose to remain in immaturity, O Lord God. Father, in the name of Jesus Christ, Lord, we repent on their behalf and we ask for mercy, O Lord God. Father, we say in the name of Jesus Christ, have mercy upon them, O Lord God, in the name of Jesus. Quicken them again. Father, revive them again, O Lord God. Quicken them by your spirit, O Lord God, to see their foolishness in the name of Jesus, to return to you, Abba Father, and return to the Lord of your word in the name of Jesus, to return to the truth in the name of Jesus Christ, to be begin, Abba Father, to declare the law of the truth in their mouths in the name of Jesus. Father, we pray, O Lord God, that injustice shall no longer be found on their lips in the name of Jesus. Father, Lord, may they return peace and equity in the name of Jesus Christ. And Lord, in the name of Jesus Christ, let them, Abba Father, begin to walk in the light of your word again in the name of Jesus. Father, we pray, O Lord, may these ones not die in their foolishness. May they not die in their sins and iniquity in the name of Jesus, and for the flock, Abba Father, that they are leading astray and turning them, Abba Father, more candidates of hell than when they came, Father King of glory, for the sake of such ones, Abba Father, deliver them out of the darkness, out of those chains, Father Lord, bring them to places, Abba Father, by your divine direction, O Lord God, where they will see light in the name of Jesus, where they will hear the truth of your word in the name of Jesus, where they will find you, Abba Father, in the name of Jesus Christ, King of glory. We give you praise, Lord. Thank you, Abba Father. In Jesus' name we pray. Amen. Praise God. Now we are going to pray for ourselves in Isaiah 54. Isaiah 54 from verse 1. It says, "Sing, O barren, you who have not born, break forth into singing and cry aloud. You who have not labored with child, For more are the children of the desolate than the children of the married woman, says the Lord. Hallelujah. You ask, what am I trying to say? God has put us in this land. In the name of Jesus, this is your time. This is your time. The Lord has brought you in this time. You will sing in the name of Jesus. This is your time of singing. It's a time of your singing. You're going to pray for yourself and declare everything about you will sing. He says, sing, O barren. Everything about you will sing of the Lord's mercies, will sing of the goodness of the Lord, will sing of the beauty of the Lord in this land, in the name of Jesus Christ. As we are praying for these praises of our God in this land, in the name of Jesus, open your mouth and begin to pray. Heavenly Father, we thank you in the name of Jesus Christ. We lift up ourselves to you, Abba Father, every area of our lives, oh Lord God, as we present it to you in this land, Abba Father, Lord, shall sing your praise in the name of Jesus Christ. Our children's academies shall sing of your mercies in the name of Jesus. Every area shall sing of your testimonies in the name of Jesus. Every area shall sing of your deliverances in this land in the name of Jesus. Every area, oh Lord God, our employment, Abba Father, shall sing to you in the name of Jesus, shall sing of your goodness, shall sing of your mighty hand, shall sing of your favors to us in the name of Jesus Christ. King of glory, my Father, Lord, turn your eyes of righteousness, turn your eyes of mercy towards your people, oh Lord God, and cause every area, Abba Father, that is silent right now, oh Lord God, in the name of Jesus Christ, Father, Lord, we stay up singing into it in the name of Jesus Christ. Every area shall sing to the praise and glory of your holy name in the name of Jesus Christ. Thank you, Abba Father. In Jesus' name, amen. Verse 2 says, enlarge the place of your tent and let them stretch out the curtains of your dwellings. Do not spare. Lengthen your cords and strengthen your stakes. Verse 3, for you shall expand to the right and to the left, and your descendants will inherit the nations and make the desolate cities inhabited. Hallelujah. So we are going to pray. Amen. You're going to speak enlargement. There is enlargement. The Lord has spoken it. The revelation word, the word of knowledge has come in the name of Jesus. So we are going to declare enlargement in any area that you desire to see enlargement, good enlargement. The Lord says, enlarge the place of your tent. He says, do not spare. Hallelujah. Leave no place untouched in the name of Jesus. It says, lengthen your cords, strengthen your stakes, for you shall expand to the right and to the left, and your descendants will inherit the nations. In this land, your enlargement is here. Open your mouth and begin to pray. Father, in the name of Jesus Christ, in the name of Jesus, Abba Father, we present everyone to your throne of grace, Abba Father, standing on the authority of this word, King of glory. Lord, you know every man, you know every situation, you know every circumstance, you know everywhere in our lives, Abba Father, which you, Lord, has proposed to enlarge, which need enlargement. King of glory, Abba Father, thank you for your favor. Thank you for your mercy. Thank you for your mighty hand, Abba Father, that is stretched out, Abba Father, to enlarge us, O Lord God. Father, we decree enlargement in the name of Jesus. We speak your enlargement into our families. We speak your enlargement into the work of our hands. We speak your enlargement into our businesses. We speak your enlargement, Abba Father, in our employment, in the work of our hands, O Lord God. We speak your enlargement, Abba Father, spiritually. call in the name of Jesus Christ. We declare, Abba Father, lengthened cords in the name of Jesus. We declare, Abba Father, expansion to the right, oh Lord God, and to the left in the name of Jesus Christ. Father, we say, hey, the righteous shall not be forsaken, Abba Father, and our seed shall not beg bread in this land in the name of Jesus Christ. As we sow, as we do our work, Abba Father, in all honesty and integrity, oh Lord God, in the name of Jesus Christ, we shall be identified. We shall be distinguished for enlargement. We shall be distinguished for promotions. We shall be distinguished, Abba Father, in the name of Jesus Christ. In our businesses, Abba Father, we shall be distinguished in the name of Jesus Christ. Lord, we speak it, Abba Father, because you have spoken it, because you have proposed to do it, oh Lord God. Do it and take your glory. Well, we'll continue to give you thanksgiving, Abba Father, for the good things that you are ready to do for your people in the name of Jesus Christ. Thank you, King of Glory. We give you praise in Jesus' name. Amen. Verse 4 says, do not fear, for you will not be ashamed, neither be disgraced, for you will not be put to shame. Hallelujah. That's what the Lord is saying. And he says there in verse 10, the mountains shall depart and the hills be removed, but my kindness shall not depart from you, nor shall my covenant of peace be removed, says the Lord, who has mercy upon you. Hallelujah. And he says to you, afflicted one, verse 11, he says, behold, I will lay your stones with colorful gems and lay your foundations with sapphire. I will make your pinnacles of rubies, your gates of crystals, and all your walls of precious stones, and your children shall be taught of the Lord. Hallelujah. God is working out the change in the name of Jesus Christ. And God does not want you to walk in fear. Let not any fear put you away from the beauty that the Lord is bringing for us in this land in the name of Jesus. God will do it. Hallelujah. He will establish it. He says, my kindness shall not depart from you. So we are going to pray and declare with verse 17. We know it. No weapon formed or fashioned against you shall prosper. Any tongue rising against you in judgment, you condemn it. That is your heritage as the servant of the Lord. So open your mouth and declare it in the name of Jesus Christ. God has put us in this land. He has planted us here. He has put us in his presence to do us good. The voice of joy and rejoicing shall remain in the tents of the righteous. Open your mouth and begin to pray in the name of Jesus. Heavenly Father, Lord, we thank you, King of Glory, for the spirit and the grace of confidence. Abba Father, Lord, we speak it into every heart. In the name of Jesus Christ, the earth is the Lord's and its fullness thereof. Father, Lord, you have brought us to this land. Abba, Father, Lord, we are heirs, Abba, Father, of the kingdom, King of Glory. Everyone shall walk about in boldness, and nothing shall make us afraid in the land in the name of Jesus Christ, because we know your loving kindness, Abba, Father, Lord, shall continue to follow us in the name of Jesus Christ. Your covenant of peace, Abba, Father, Lord, it shall not be removed from us in the name of Jesus Christ. And we declare, no weapon formed or fashioned against us shall prosper. Any tongue rising against us in judgment against what you want to do for us, Abba Father, we silence it in the spirit in the name of Jesus Christ. We condemn it in the name of Jesus Christ. Thank you, Abba Father, for this is our heritage. You have made us heirs of your kingdom, O Lord God. We shall inherit your beauty, your goodness, your mercies, your loving kindnesses, your favors to us. No hand shall hold what you have provided for us in the name of Jesus. You have made us stronger than our enemies, Abba Father. We shall remain strong in the land, and our righteousness is always of you. Thank you, Heavenly Father. We give you praise. In Jesus' name we have prayed. Amen and amen.
1: From heaven.